0: So also, it's always the Dutch.
1: So one of them got bit by a rodent or something.
0: Sounds like it. And bit the dust.
1: Oh, wow. Here we go. Okay. Also, I want to talk about Milwaukee Public School staff says confusion remains after superintendent reduces hours. It is coming toward the end of school, so. But we got some video on this if you're watching as we broadcast live. Let's listen.
2: I love what I do. I love helping people. I went into this field to help people. So that's why I stay.
3: Kathy Robinson and Sherry Jones have spent the last three decades working as children's health assistants, or CHAs, for Milwaukee Public Schools, a role they say is critical.
2: I am a handicap assistant. I take care of children that's disabled that can't take care of themselves.
4: We take care of kids during graduations when their parents can't give. Clothes has been bought. We have given kids total baths, showers, buying clothes, supplying Pampers every day.
3: In March, hundreds of CHAs and paraprofessionals were sent letters from their principals stating hours for the next school year would be cut by 25%. Employees, a majority of whom are Black and Brown women, with the lowest paid wages in the district, often working multiple jobs just to get by.
2: I barely have time for my own family. And if they cut the hours, then that means I'm going to have to go full-time somewhere else and try to still work the part-time hours here. It's a slap in the face.
5: Having to navigate what's essentially a 25% wage cut, very upsetting. And then on top of that, kind of the moral indignity of, you know, saying basically, your job doesn't matter.
3: With an already looming deficit of $46 million for next year and positions already slashed, MPS staff and the Milwaukee Teachers Education Association petitioned for change, showing up to board meetings and rallying outside of central office.
6: This budgeting process has been chaotic. In this case, tremendous pressure from workers as well as from the community that caused the superintendent to reverse that position.
3: That public outcry caused Superintendent Brenda Caselius to reverse course, reinstating para and CHA hours a month later. So I went to ask why.
7: I think that we can improve upon that to lessen the anxiety with our employees. However, I think it's also really important that we give employees notice so that they can plan and have time to plan if in fact it did become a reality and we did not have the funding. But fortunately, we do have the funding, and fortunately, we can end this anxiety for them.
1: All right. Well, it's a tug of war. You got a deficit. This is why when you inherit a bad budget, somebody gonna be upset. When you got to make cuts, it is what it is. It's a business. MPS is a business. I can see the business side of it. If you hand me a bad budget, I'm coming in to be the Grim Reaper a little bit. You know, I'm finna cut. I got to cut spending. I got to cut costs. I got to cut positions. Caselius ain't in the, you know, she got a nice fat salary, you know, to do this. But at the end of the day, this is what comes with the business, to make the cuts. And you sometimes when you are in the red, you got to make tough decisions. And sometimes it's not going to be in everybody's favor. I know this, and like I said, I can say a lot, but I'll say this. That's a tough position that she's in, and I'm not going to push back on her when it comes to her trying to balance the budget, because a lot of people would have kicked this can down the road. A lot of these people would have just let it, would they really even address some of these tough issues to get things back on track. So I'm not gonna give her any pushback on what she has to do or what she thinks she has to do to straighten out the budget, because she wasn't around when it happened. She just kind of came into it. So let's get this out the way so we can see what we got to move forward. That's my opinion on that. Hey, look, when we come back, Truth Nation, I want to talk about the police flock cameras. Well, you know, we got a lot of controversy over these flock cameras. We're going to talk about something new that's going on right now when we get back with the flock cameras, these police flock cameras. Truth Nation, stay locked in right here on Tory Lowe.
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0: 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But I want to talk about these flock cameras, because ever since the police officer was checking out, was spying on his girlfriend, and, you know, we already knew that they was going to misuse the flock cameras. Before the police officer, when they even said they was using flock cameras, I already knew that somebody was going to do something shiesty. Well, something shiesty happened. He was trying to check on his old thing. He wanted his old thing back, and she was trying to move on. He was trying to spy on her with the flock camera. And I guess now there's a debate over the use, and I guess there's a new framework, I guess, they're trying to put together. If you're watching this, we broadcast live. We got some video on this. Let's listen.
1: Well, here's the thing, you guys. The Fire and Police Commission is asking for communication from the Milwaukee Police Department about the usage of the automated license plate readers. Now, MPD officials laid down the current framework that's in place, but let me just tell you guys that folks that were present let their opposition very well known. Now, during the meeting, the concerns, conversation, and recent outages sparked by a now former MPD officer accused of using the system to track his partner and the person's ex more than 150 times over several months. Now, during the public comments, community members voiced concerns about abuse of the system and who can access it. Now, during MPD's turn, many shook their heads while they listened to the new framework from officials, which includes limitations on who has access to it. They said roughly 370 had access to Flock before, but now just a little over 100 do. And supervisors will be watching out for red flags in use. Now, they also talked about disciplinary action from members abusing it, and signing an agreement that requires those with access to follow and ensuring that they are using it appropriately.
2: What this user agreement sets forth is that the purpose will be for legitimate law enforcement purpose, that whenever there's a query made, that it will have an accurate CAT or case number, that the system can be revoked from the member's access at any time for any reason.
3: I'm glad that they're adding more robust audit processes, but what I'm concerned about is how our current federal government can access this.
0: All right, here we go. All right, I'll say this. If you're on a Brady list, you shouldn't be able to get access to the cameras, because you can't even testify in court. If you got incidents in the community, questionable complaints against you, you shouldn't even be able to even use these things, because you already showed that you can do some corrupt things. Like, it's things that they should have had in place in the first place. You know, but like I said, I mean, they should have definitely, if you've been out here with questionable misconduct,

0: conduct complaints and things like that. You know, what you think they're going to do when they get behind the camera? They already doing all that. They already went out here and did a little extra. So what you think they're going to do when they get around the flock cameras? So they went from a couple hundred to 100 and something. They reduced it to 100 and something. And I hope that these officers got squeaky clean records. I hope that the officers that got access, they are not as are not as problematic as some other officers. Maybe these are the good officers y'all be talking about. Maybe y'all always talk about the good cops. Every time we talk about the police, they be like, "Well, there's some good cops." Maybe that's them. Maybe that these are the 100 that got access to the flock cameras now. The quote-unquote good cops that y'all always bring up in conversation. Hopefully. Hopefully, Andrew. Hopefully that's the case. We try here. I'm trying to see the bright side to this. Because it's going to happen.
1: This is like somebody looking at
0: it. Somebody's got to have access to the cameras because it's in the police station.
1: You're looking at an empty glass and going, well, it could be half full. Nah.
0: Okay, there's some good cops in there. Maybe they got access to the flock camera. Maybe all the cops that's doing good, honest, clean police work got access to the camera.
1: You got three dudes working too hard, man.
0: Yeah, I don't know.
1: Need to get paid overtime.
0: I can't give up on everybody, but there's some brothers in there that I know personally that do good work. So they, you know, and they, over the years, you know, we've done things and talked about certain things. So, like I said, they just came into a system that already had a problem.
1: Salute to them.
0: They already came into the system that already had trust issues. I'm just saying. I mean, hopefully they got it right this time. Let's see. Let's see. We're going to see. If something else happened, I don't know what to say. If another complaint come out about the misuse of flight cameras, I don't know what to say. I'm away on the side of, you know, when we talk about all the things that go on with the police. And then they be like, what about the good cops? All the cops ain't bad. Maybe the ones that they was talking about is the ones watching the flock camera right now.
1: So let me ask you, if there's another issue with these flock cameras in the next 6 months, are you going to be out on flock cameras?
0: I'm going to change the whole conversation up. Right? I'm going to have to go in. I'm going to have to go in on them because then that means there ain't no good cops left. Somebody in there trying to do some good police work. You can't say everybody, but what I'm saying is I hope these are the ones that got access to the camera, hopefully, and good faith. I'm trying to have good faith right now.
1: That's for Sunday's story. It's Friday afternoon.
0: It's Friday. I'm trying to get out of here. I ain't trying to blow up no departments or nothing. All I'm saying is, okay, maybe they had to make a few authorizations and say, okay, y'all good cops, y'all got a squeaky clean record, y'all can have access to the camera.
1: You act like the cameras are Pizza Party Friday. Like, oh, you guys had a good week at school, here's Pizza Party Friday. Not, you know, the invasion of all of our privacy.
0: I want to say also, before we get out of here, Happy Mother's Day. Happy Mother's Day to all the mothers. And I see in the chat, Not Really a City Girl says, busy day. I hope you all have a wonderful weekend. Happy Mother's Day to all you lovely, beautiful, selfless, hardworking mothers. Enjoy yourself. It's Mother's Day weekend. It's your weekend, mothers. I need y'all to get out here and have a good time. Being a mother is stressful. You know, y'all got to manage. Y'all be managing. And, you know, I'm talking about the ones that know, you know, the duties. Mothers, they got a lot of, you know, things they got to do. You know, but like I said, we love you. And we thank you, all the mothers out there. I don't want to go a whole show because this is Mother's Day weekend. We got to, you know, to all the mothers out there. And before we end the show, if you want to call in and send a salute to your mother, you know, Happy Mother's Day to your mother, 833-212-1017. Let's get some quick shout outs in the last segment. So we're going to be taking, you know, just Happy Mother's Day. I love you. If you want to throw that out there on the air, you can. 833-212-1017. When we come back, Truth Nation, we got more conversation and hopefully some Happy Mother's Day shout outs. Stay locked in right here on Tory Lowe.

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6: Yes.
5: Some people came through anonymously.
6: Yes.
5: Dropped off money. The family has received those funds. And whatever you can do, if everybody do a little, nobody has to do a lot.
0: The movement continues.
7: What are some of the conditions in the jail that got people upset, like the living conditions on a day-to-day basis?
8: We'll come out of our cell at 11 o'clock in the morning. We'll get food and we'll get medication. So that shortens the time. Out of those 2 hours, we'll probably get an hour out, and then we'll have to lock back down. And by lock back down, I mean we're staying in our cell. We get fed in our cell. We don't come out our cell at all. And that's pretty much the biggest problem. And they simply say that they're short staffed, but that's not enough, because they knew that they were going to be short staffed. Like, this has been a problem for over 2 years now.
0: The marathon continues.
7: There's never been a better time to make change in the city of Milwaukee, starting with the youth. And we talked about the housing. Willie Hines, y'all boy Willie Hines, and they trying to change the leadership over there. We got our hands full, and it's not the time. But we got attorney B. Ivy Lamar on the lines right now, calling from the courthouse. How you doing, attorney B. Ivy Lamar?
9: Hey, what's going on, Tori? I'm good, man. Happy to be here.
7: Joining me on the lines, Dr. Umar Johnson. How you doing, brother, Dr. Umar Johnson?
9: Peace and Pan-Africanism, good brother, Black Power, to all my brothers and sisters in Milwaukee, Kenosha, Green Bay, Racine, and across the state of Wisconsin.
10: Yo, peace, King. 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

0: You got the best show in the world. I hope you know that, man.
1: God bless you, brother. I appreciate that.
2: Big up, big up, big up to you both. Thank you so, so, so much. Tori, you spoke to my kids. Liz, you did too. But you spoke to my kids when I tell you both that they was talking about what we did earlier that morning all day. Mm. That's literally what they was doing. They was talking about it all day.
3: How?
2: My son was just hollering, awesome. Word story. Like, I wanted to make sure that I let you know that to hear a person and have a person like you in this community, the way that you are selfless, the way that you give, even when your cup is not even full, you are filling other people's cup. And that just inspires me to want to make sure that I help you the best way that I can by doing my part.
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7: 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The movement continues.

0: Having the Truth. Tori Lowe. Tori Lowe Show live from American Family Insurance Studio. And I'm here for the action.
1: And nothing but that action.
0: And I want all the smoke.
1: Who wants the smoke today?
0: Salute to all my brothers and sisters on the front lines. The marathon continues.
1: The movement continues.
0: How y'all doing out there in radio land? How y'all doing in the chat? We got another powerful show for you today. So I'm going to need y'all to open up your ears, okay? Thank you for joining me for the Tori Lowe Show this Friday, May 8th, 2026. We got so much to cover in the show today. I got guests coming in, young people. I got an update on the rental scam at the 2 o'clock hour. It's just a lot of things going to be happening on the show today. And, you know, I'll say this, you know, it's a lot of, I always say it's a lot of changes. Changes going on right here at, you know, at the Truth. So, like I said, once again, bear with us for the next couple weeks, I guess. It'll be a lot of shuffling things, shuffling around, moving, new management, new ideas going on. So, once again, I am just appreciative to Truth Nation for being a faithful listening audience and making sure that we are about that action. And I will continue to say that. And I've been blessed to have a lot of these call to actions be resolved by working with Truth Nation. So thank you. Thank you. Who we got in the chat? Who we got in the chat? Kawanda, how you doing, Kawanda? Kawanda in the chat. Anita, I see you, Anita. We got Josh. Salute to Josh. Josh says salute and respect. Tori, and happy Friday, Truth Nation. Not really a city girl says good afternoon to everyone. S.E. in the chat. She says hello to everybody. We have Zeta Shea. I see you, Zeta Shea. He says good afternoon, folks. We got Jeff also joining the chat. Good afternoon. Salute, salute. We got to get into a space where we got to understand one thing. Sincere Runny Ray Real, I see you, Sincere Runny Ray Real, is also in the chat. Dame, the name is in the chat. Reginald is also in the chat. And I see Jamie in the chat. Thank you, Jamie, for joining us in the chat. The one thing you have to be understanding of is we have to come together. And coming together don't mean like we got to hang out. You know, that doesn't mean that. Coming together meaning a joint overall idea.

that we have to agree on. And when it's like kind of like how y'all follow these political parties. You don't know everybody in your political party. If you're a donkey gang, if you're an elephant gang, you don't know everybody. But y'all kind of get the messaging and y'all be like, OK, this is where we going, because you see the messaging of your political party. Well, you got to learn how to transform that into community at some point. It's got to be some community messaging that's result based. I'm not talking about messaging that says community, but it's really tied to something else. I'm talking about stuff that helps the neighborhood develop, improve economics, education. You know, we got to do that kind of messaging, and that takes us to be tapped in with each other. You got to be tapped in. And I was talking to a young man the other day, and he was like, "Tory, what can I do to help the community?" I said, "You already helping the community because you're doing your little. All you got to do is do your little." And a lot of people think they got to do this grandiose idea and try to have this big old Martin Luther King speech or get to a meeting in front of people to feel like they doing something. That's the illusion that you feel that you're doing something. But we didn't have grandiose meetings and all these marches and protests and things like that, and the community ain't changed not one bit. Why? Because you're using the energy for something else. All of that energy went to something else. All of that energy that you put in didn't go to the block. That's where the energy, you got to start doing result-based ideas. And result-based ideas is things that you can see tangible in your neighborhood. So we've been complaining about the potholes. I'll use the potholes, for example. Only reason the potholes ain't up is because we ain't went down there and demand that people get these potholes off the street, or they not going to be in office and not vote for them no more. That's it. We start doing that, everything gets straightened up automatically. Oh, ain't no potholes. And all of a sudden, ain't no potholes no more. And you know it's bad when everybody complained about the potholes. I'm talking about, I seen a white man complaining about the potholes. Talk about he tore his car up on the pothole. Potholes don't care what color you are. A pothole had no discrimination. You know, but if you hit a pothole, it's an unnecessary bill that you didn't have to have on top of all of the stuff that you got to pay. So you got to pay rent. They saying it's a rent crisis. Rent going up. You got to pay the bills. We Energy want more money. We Energy trying to get a little bit more money. NPS didn't pass the referendum. They want more money. Now you out here driving in the street and you hit a pothole, and now you got more expenses unexpected. So all I'm saying is, if we truly work together as a community to say, okay, if we don't get this done, result-based voting, using your vote as a weapon for change, using your vote as a weapon to get to truly what it was meant for, to get what you needed, we wouldn't have potholes. It would be working like well-ran neighborhoods. That's why I say, why are we getting taxed more in Milwaukee and everybody else ain't getting taxed as much as they taxed the city of Milwaukee? Cause we put our energy in the wrong place. It's time to focus on the village. It's time to focus on us. And it ain't nothing wrong with that. I don't know why we feel like we gotta run with the crowd and we don't even have any allies when it's time to deal with our community. I'm trying to figure this out. Everybody else getting what they want. You go, as soon as you step outside the north side, it's like night and day. That's all I'm saying. It's time to repair the village. And that's going to take result-based energy, result-based movement. And that's going to take for you, the listener, to get active. And be about that action. And that's it. It's that simple. It's not rocket science. Hey, when we come back, Truth Nation, we're going to get into the show.

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0: people don't realize that glaucoma is one of the leading causes of blindness.
1: Because there are often no early symptoms, nearly half of those with glaucoma may not even know they have it until vision loss has occurred.
2: I was diagnosed with normal tension glaucoma in July of 2020. And what we found out at that point was I had already lost 40% of my sight. And you think, it only affects people that are, you know, 75 or older, retired, grandparents, and that's not the reality of it.
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10: 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She say, Tory Lowe.

0: We got intern Thad. Amazing internship.
1: Appreciate that.
0: Hey, that's, you know, and I had to have him on the Pop Culture Report this Friday. What you got for me?
1: All right. So we all remember Luigi Mangione, right?
0: Yeah, the guy that shot the healthcare CEO.
1: Brian Thompson, CEO healthcare at United Healthcare. He recently turned 28. His birthday, he celebrated it locked up.
0: Mm-hmm.
1: As he waits two murder trials, but he has raised $1.5 million with an M, million dollars.
0: Wow, for his attorneys.
1: Yes. And my whole thing is...
0: The people came together.
1: Yes, and raised this money for him. My thing is, he doesn't need the money. He was born into wealth. He went to a private school that was $30,000 a year.
0: Oh, wow. So you're saying that the people just threw it in, extra money in there?
1: Yeah.
0: So you're saying he was already rich?
1: Already rich. He had a trust fund set up.

0: He went to private school his whole life. He's got 1.5 and donated towards his legal defense fund.
1: And I heard he got some fans too.
0: Yeah, after
1: people get people sending him fan mail and everything. Yeah.
0: Yep. Yep. Yeah.
1: He's kind of like a vigilante.
0: Yeah, that's what he likes to see himself as.
1: A famous vigilante.
0: Yep.
1: Do you think he can get off?
0: I do not think he can get off. In the manner he went about things, I don't think was the best. Coming up behind and shooting a guy walking out of his
1: workplace. But a lot of Americans say that the healthcare field was, you know, treating him, you know, like trash, basically.
0: Exposing in other ways.
1: So.
0: Exposing in other ways.
1: You think since he had money, he could have went another route?
0: Yeah.
1: Started a podcast.
0: Yeah, hiring a federal investigator. Could have came on the truth.
1: He could have came on the Tory Lanez show, trying to expose what was going on.
2: Not enough podcast, Tory.
1: Hey, all I'm just trying to tell you, like, if, was there any other way he could have brought attention to this?
0: Easily.
1: Has the healthcare system improved since the shooting?
0: I believe that United Healthcare has been looked into slightly. I don't know.
2: Absolutely not.
1: Absolutely not. So no, it was in vain then.
2: It's not gotten better.
1: All I'm saying is, when I hear about Luigi, I think that a lot of people is rooting for him because they had medical expenses and they weren't getting the proper care that they thought they were going to get from a lot of these medical professionals and things like that. So I think that he became this like subculture vigilante Batman type idea.
0: Yeah, hero of the people.
1: Well, 1.4 million. If he don't, like, let's say he get locked up, he gonna have at least some noodles and honey buns and coffee. He gonna have a lot of that going on. His commissary gonna be packed.
0: He might get a phone in there too.
1: Hey, and a couch.
0: Double decker.
1: Hey, they say you could, if you can pay for it, if it's in the book, you can pay for it.
0: Pull out couch in the cell.
1: I mean, if it's a lot of stuff you can buy in jail, just poor people can't afford it. They got a whole magazine and everything, like, where you can buy stuff.
0: You just circle what you want and send it back?
1: I don't know. I just think that if you can afford it, you can pay for it, I guess. I don't know. They say some of these prisons is like camp, you know, like a campground. Like, a lot of, you know, where Ghislaine Maxwell at. She was going for a walk. Well, they say what, some people think that ain't her. That ain't her.
0: Mm.
1: But that's a whole nother rabbit hole, but... All I'm saying is, if you got money, it's like you're not really in jail.
0: Yeah, you think they get special treatment in there?
1: If you can pay for it.
0: Well, you also hear about the people that are deceased after being in jail.
1: Right. Well, that's the that's Epstein.
0: Yeah.
1: Or Terrell Thomas, right here in the city of Milwaukee, that died from dehydration. They turned his water off.
0: Mm.
1: So. Yeah, I mean, all I'm saying is, here we go.
2: So I did some research, Tori, into what you can buy, at least in federal. Now, I don't know about state.
1: Okay, let us have it.
2: The federal limit is $360 a month on commissary purchases. And you get an extra $50 November, December for Christmas purchases. So you can get up to, in December, you can spend around like $400 in the federal prison. But that means you can buy cable. You can purchase cable in prison.
1: Really?
2: Mm. Yeah.
1: Okay, so if you got, what is the most expensive thing that you can buy? Like a television, a couch?
2: So I was looking at this. You can't buy a couch. I think that you can get away with a radio. I don't think they let you have a TV.
1: Okay, so you can't purchase like a TV in there.
2: No, I don't think so.
1: So Puff Daddy don't got a big screen TV in his cell like they think they.
2: I don't think he has a big screen TV in his cell, but I do think probably on his floor they have one for him.
1: Okay, so. It only can go so far.
2: Yeah. But I mean, like, getting cable is not bad. Like, you know, that's pretty
1: cool. Cable is pretty cool if you can get cable, yeah.
2: Watch ESPN?
1: Do they move it when you switch cells?
2: Oh, I don't know about that.
1: Do that come with a TV? So how do you got cable when you ain't got a TV in your room?
2: That's a good point. Mm.
1: Somebody let me know, can you get, like, what is the biggest part? Because that sounds like, all right, you giving me cable, so is that cable for the general public? I'm paying for cable in the general area where everybody can watch it?
2: I'll tell
1: you. Since I pay for cable, I get to use the remote all the time?
2: If you're
1: Luigi. You can tell we ain't never went to prison.
2: If you're Luigi, if you're

0: Luigi, you better get it, right?
1: You can tell we ain't never spent a day in prison.
2: Not even overnight, Tori?
1: I've been to jail.
2: Really?
1: Plenty of times. Mm. I mean, please. Protest. Keep protesting. You go, I came off the street. I didn't, please.
2: Mm.
1: I didn't did the 3-day maximum. They can hold you for 3 days, but on the fourth day, they got to let you out.
2: How was that?
1: It's fine. I go to sleep. It was like I could get some rest.
2: Okay.
1: I just went to sleep.
2: They didn't offer you cable?
1: Well, I wasn't there long enough to try to, for 3 days?
2: They didn't give you the 360?
1: I mean, I wasn't going to be there long.
2: All right.
1: You know what a wise man told me?
2: What was that?
1: He said, don't be afraid to go to jail for what you believe in.
2: Mm.
1: Be afraid to go to prison.
2: I don't know if they're offering cable.
1: don't go to prison.
2: If they're offering cable, I might just ask you.
1: Look, the trick to going to jail for me was I was always protesting and doing stuff that I believed in.
2: Okay.
1: So when it came to the DA, they was like, oh, he's this human civil right.
2: Mm.
1: So no.
2: Yeah.
1: I'll go to jail tomorrow. I don't care.
2: Mm-hmm.
1: That's just the process.
2: Right.
1: But don't go to prison. Don't get out here and do nothing mm-hmm. stupid and go to prison.
2: Right.
1: Now that's the problem.
2: Not even for SportsCenter every day?
1: Hey, look, let me tell you something. Hey, you might not like your roommate.
2: Oh, yeah.
1: That's what I'm trying to. You been there fighting for your life in the middle of the night.
2: Yeah.
1: Anything else? What do we got? What else?
2: We got Amber
1: this
2: Rose.
1: This Prop Country Report totally went down the wrong way.
2: We got Amber Rose. She finally admitted to accidentally gassing up Kanye West while they were dating into grabbing the Henny bottle when Kanye West went on stage and spoke out against Taylor Swift winning an award.
1: So she finally confessed that she was there geeking him up, telling him to drink some more Henny.
2: Oh, yeah. She said as a boyfriend, she went on the Ball Family's podcast with LeAngelo Ball, and this is where she stated this at. She said, as a girlfriend, I hype my boyfriends up. That's who I am. I hype them up until the point where I saw him on stage and I was like, oh, this was my doing.
1: Wow. Kind of like Jada when she gave Will the nod to go slap Chris Rock.
2: I don't know how much that was given out of motivation. I feel like that was a personal thing Will wanted to do.
1: Oh, wow. Well, he said keep his wife's name out your mouth.
2: Yeah, I feel like

0: as of late, the Tory Lowe Community Cleanup. That was a great event put on. And Tory Lowe, he put on a great event. We got a lot cleaned up in the community. We brought a lot of people out. That was my favorite thing. The people that weren't even signed up for the event were driving past and were like, hey, let me help out.
1: Wow.
0: Those people. So I feel like that was very powerful and something great that you do and something I hope to help out in the future with. So,
1: well, like I said, once again, I don't think that your journey is over. I think that the intern is over, but I don't think the journey is over. The journey continues.
0: Just getting started, Tory.
1: Hey, look, thank you so much for coming through with the Pop Culture Report.
0: I appreciate you, Tory.
1: Hey, look, when we come back, we got guests. Truth Nation, stay locked in.
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1: So I was shocked that they let an advocate get on the air, you know, because I was like, man, do y'all really want to know what's really going on out here in these streets? 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I could do a whole show on my voice message. 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I'm gonna let y'all hear the raw material because we can't even play it on the air. That's how real it is out here. That's why I ain't got time for all y'all dunk, all that extra stuff that y'all be trying to do. 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
8: 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I said, what y'all been doing? 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Y'all ain't peed yet. 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Y'all sitting here peeing next to me. I'm still itchy today. I think there's something wrong. Am I the only one that's astonished by this?
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5: Your expression on your face, that's got to me. 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

0: 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Tory Lowe Show. We got the recap on this Friday. Andrew, give us the recap. Let's run down the recap on the show today.
1: All right, let's start off. We started things off with a bang, Tory. Hour number one, Los Angeles mother ends up kicking a kid during a youth football game.
0: Terrible.
1: We were talking about, man, what are the Packers looking for? Are they looking for a kicker now? They just drafted
0: one. She missed the draft.
1: Yeah, they missed the draft. She looked like she'd be a linebacker.
0: Hey, let me tell you something. The way she kicked that kid, she was trying to punt him.
1: Yeah, what's going on?
0: She's trying to punt him over into the, you know, to the crowd, into the stands.
1: She thought she was Charlie Brown.
0: Hey, look, I'm going to tell you this. When I see this, it's just disgusting. And I want to send out a message to all the parents out there. You know, let's understand that when the kids are playing and playing football, I remember I hit a kid so hard one time, his mama took him out, stopped him from playing football. She didn't want her son to be hit like that. But that's a part of the game. You can't lose control and run out there on the field. And I see more and more parents losing control. Every year it gets weaker and weaker, the parents and their control at the games. You see, this, I never thought I would see footage where a mother would come out and just attack a child on the football field.
1: Yeah, no, exactly. And I think to myself, Tory, if you were on that field and a mother came and kicked you in the chest, what would you do at 12, 13 years old?
0: I wasn't nothing to play with.
1: No.
0: You'd have came out there on the field and I would have tackled you. I would have popped you. You know, look, let me tell you, once I put on the pads, we weren't friends.
1: No.
0: We weren't no buddies.
1: In the white lines, it's over.
0: Yeah. It was go time. I wouldn't have been the one that got kicked. You would have came running toward me, I would have popped you.
1: Oh, yeah. Right underneath the chin.
0: I would have hit you full pass. Everything.
1: Pop Culture Report, intern Thad's final day as an intern joined us one last time to talk about Kodak Black being a bad role model for the youth. Tory gets arrested on drug charges. And we went back and forth about what does the youth look like or look for in a role model now.
0: Well, I'll say this. We got to stop looking for celebrities to be role models. Because what we see from them is just marketed to us for sales. It's marketing and sales. And if you got a contract, they're going to market and sell you, you know, because they're selling a product. Basically, these celebrities are products, and they're just trying to sell the product. But we see on the back end every time that they're making poor decisions, behavior that, you know, you don't want your kids to be involved in, drug-related, sometimes talking about violence toward others, you know. So like I said, we got to make sure that we're teaching our kids to not look at that as something to model yourself after.
1: I think the other big deal of that story, they use social media to put a lot of the pieces together to build a case against Kodak Black.
0: Right. Well, that's another thing. Do you want to criminalize yourself by posting things on social media that may put you in jail at a

0: in an investigation. But right now, I think people put everything on social media now. And people think that you can't use that against you. Well, a lot of times when you film yourself going live, location, items that are around you, rings, jewelry, let that come up being stolen. That's evidence. Let that come up in a crime report. That's evidence against you. Location, you trying to say you weren't at a certain place at a certain time. They go on Facebook. They know exactly where you at.
1: Yeah, no, that's one of the first conversations we had when I started producing your show, Tori, was dumb criminals, people who continue to post themselves on social media. And we just had one this week, too, with a lady who posted herself in Maryland talking about robbing a grocery store, a convenience store. Crazy.
0: You know, sometimes people want attention so bad that they'll send themselves to jail.
1: Speaking of jail, we got into it as well in that public culture report with Luigi Mangione, $1.5 million raised. We talked about what is the largest item you can purchase while in federal prison.
0: I guess what you said, $400, the most you can get in the canteen is $400.
1: About $400, yeah.
0: So does it pile up? Does it reset? Or the most you can have is $400 and you can't go over $400?
1: You can't go over $400 in the months of November or December, $360 for the rest of the year.
0: So let's say so you got to spend it to get more money.
1: Yeah. You get maxed out at 360, which I guess kind of makes sense because you don't want somebody having thousands of dollars on the books.
0: They'll run to jail.
1: Yeah.
0: Everybody get a honey bun. A
1: lot of toothpicks.
0: Everybody get a honey bun. Everybody get tea. Everybody get cigarettes.
1: Well, I'll tell you, the story about Luigi getting $1.5 million, if I'm in the same jail as him, I think he's in Rikers right now. If I'm in that area, why am I paying for anything? You got the money. You're good.
0: I mean, first thing I'm going to get is a mattress and a pillow. You ever slept on a jail bed?
1: No.
0: Okay, so you ain't never been to jail.
1: I've not.
0: Okay, so
1: I have.
0: It's hard to sleep on them. I mean, you could get used to sleeping on it because your body will probably make some adjustments. But if I got a full canteen at $400, $360, I'm going to try to get a mattress. The first thing I'm going to get is a mattress and a fluffy pillow.
1: Hey, there you go.
0: And it's maybe some blankets.
1: It sounds like Tori Lowe just wants to sleep.
0: Yeah, I'm trying to sleep. Now, hopefully I get a room to myself. That's and I'll get somebody question. That's in there trying to mess with me every time. Then I got to, fight for my life.
1: You tell me you don't want Bubba in the same cell with you?
0: Now, let me tell you something. If me and Bubba was ever in the same cell, ain't nobody going to sleep.
1: Well, somebody who should be in a cell right now is the rental scammers with Ms. Morgan.
0: Here we go.
1: We got into it in hour number two. We got an update on the rental scam, and she brought her children with her as well.
0: Right.
1: It's Mother Day. I tell you, Tori, it really tugged on my heartstrings.
0: Well, the thing is, she brought her babies in here because they are displaced. And salute to Truth Nation. They asked for some of her information, and she gave out a lot of her information. If you want to reach her and things like that, she don't have a GoFundMe, but she's going to make a GoFundMe. But she gave out her Cash App. But I'll say this, when she has done the research and went after those that have scammed her, got a letter from the police department. We're going to present this case to the DA. The girl that she's talking about already has an appointment for a previous charge. And the officer said that they were going to make sure that the DA pressed new charges on the fraud and arrest her for that at a court appointment, but that never happened. She called me live from the courthouse watching. She saw her walk in the courtroom today and walk out without being arrested.
1: So we had callers calling in during that interview, Tori, asking, could she get a lawyer? Now, you're an advocate. You know the background of this whole story. If she got a lawyer, do you think this would expedite the process, put a little bit more pressure on the police?
0: No. Police do what they want. I mean, lawyers only work in court. Lawyers only work in court. A lot of people got this idea that lawyers have this magic power. Now they can represent you once you get to court. That's where lawyers work. But in between that time and what the police do and all of the messy things and the lazy work that going in between, lawyers can only wait till the court date to come in and represent you. Then they'll set it out for like another 3 months. And then so the lawyer is only effective on your behalf in the courtroom.
1: Yeah, there's no magic wand.
0: Yeah. The lawyers can't just go, I am a lawyer. Y'all need to act right. That ain't how a lawyer works. But a lawyer will represent you when you get your day in court. And sometimes it takes a while to get that day in court where

0: they can get a judgment in your favor. But like I said, you need a good lawyer to go through that process with you. But as far as what's going on with what they're doing, a lawyer ain't going to be able to do too much with it.
1: Coming off a three-peat, Carter Christian Academy joins the Tory Lowe Show, talks about the success that they've had, talks about the success that they're going to continue to have. Man, how great was it to talk about the colleges that those young men were going to, Tory?
0: Hey, look, that's powerful. I've been following Carter's Christian Academy for 3 years now, and I watched some of these young men grow up. A salute to the coaches, salute to Dean Williamson, salute to Coach Bell, Coach Trey, and the whole thing to see these young boys grow up with all of the things that's going on in the city of Milwaukee. It was beautiful to see that they were able to continue to thrive for greatness. That's powerful.
1: And finally, shout out to mothers. Mother's Day this Sunday, Tory.
0: Happy Mother's Day to everybody. We appreciate you. We love you. We thank you for all the work that you're doing. And I appreciate you. I appreciate you, and you are loved. I hope y'all have a wonderful Mother's Day weekend. Salute to everybody in the chat. Salute to everybody that joined the show, that called in this week. Salute to everybody that listened to the Tory Lowe Show this week. We appreciate you, and we thank you. Look, go out and show the mothers a great time. If y'all got a mother in your life, call her, tell her you love her, smother her with all the love and affection. Hey, look, keep your head on a swivel. Green don't always mean go and look both ways before you cross the streets. I love you, Dr. Ken Harris. Up next, have a fun, safe weekend. Glittering may not be gold, don't let nobody play, man. If you are my homeboy, you never have to pay me. Do I dare even answer this man's call?
2: Sure. Are you there?
0: I ain't even answered the damn call yet, man. Bob, keep this on the... Bob, listen to me. Keep this on the subject matter, and if you can't, we can't take your call, man. You distracted.
2: Okay, now look. 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
4: Tell your kids who were supposed to be the seventh generation that Pawpaw's an idiot because Pawpaw decided he wanted to be Make America Great, but meanwhile, the Chinese ain't buying soybeans from us no more because of policies Donald Trump put in, and they voted for it.
5: 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I love God, but

0: destroyed. 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
1: gonna be friends. 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

0: 101.7 The Truth, Tory Lowe Show. The movement continues. The marathon continues right here at 101.7 The Truth. Thank you for joining me for the second hour of the Tory Lowe Show. And we got an update on a story that we've been covering since it took place. Miss Morgan is in the studio. She got the crew in here. She brought the crew in here with her. But Miss Morgan is in the studio. We're talking about this rental scam. And a lot of people have been coming forward saying that this group of
1: women
0: scammers,
1: and
0: women and men, have taken their money through Zillow.
1: Zillow, Apple Pay, mostly cash.
0: Yeah, they trying to get cash, but we have an update. Now, for those that are just tuning in on the rental scam, there's a rental scam going on. They'll post three bedroom, one bathroom on Zillow, and people looking for maybe looking for a place to stay for their families. They'll contact these people, and that's where the scam starts.
1: Yes. Well, actually, when you do your application and things on Zillow, because they contacted me, I never applied for that home.
0: Mm-hmm.
1: I just applied, did the application on Zillow, and I started applying for like four bedrooms because that's really what my family need. But I guess my application, or they were able to see the application, and they sent an alert saying that this home will fit for you.
0: Oh, so you said, okay, I need a four bedroom.
1: Mm-hmm.
0: And then they had access to seeing that somebody needed a four bedroom.
1: Yes.
0: Which indicated that you was maybe somebody that had a large family.
1: Yes.
0: And so they was like, okay, this sounds like what we looking for, somebody that's trying to move a large family. So we contact her, and then all of a sudden a lot of these women that went through that process got scammed.
1: Yes.
0: Wow. How many people total got scammed, Ms. Moore?
1: About 5 to 7 that all have been contacted. The Joneses contacted us through Zillow.
0: Oh, wow.
1: So, yes.
0: Now, the police have all the information.
1: Yes, sir.
0: They have names, addresses, the real names.
1: Yes.
0: Why aren't these people being arrested right now?
1: Well, it was 2 suspect alerts out for Yasmin. But
0: a suspect alert. What is that?
1: I guess like an alert for MPD, mm-hmm. Something like a warrant, but I guess it's not an actual warrant. But I guess they only give you 72 hours for the officers to arrest them with that, and then it expires. So,
0: but they got the address.
1: Yes. And what the lieutenant told me today, I guess the sus-

0: a warrant expired. That's why she was able to not get arrested today when she was in court.
1: Okay, but I'll say this. You know what she's doing.
0: Yes.
1: You know where she live.
0: Yes.
1: You know where she live.
0: Yes.
1: I know where she live.
0: Yeah.
1: They know where she live. Why don't they just go to the house and throw and put the cuffs on her? I mean, it sounds simple, but today or recently she had a court situation where she should have been arrested.
0: Yeah. Or, even the DA that's handling her other case spoke to me directly, and she stated that, yes, it is a suspect arrest, and she is aware of what's going on, but until the MPD do their job, then they're not going to move forward.
1: And MPD is pointing the finger at somebody else, and they pointing the finger back at MPD.
0: MPD is telling me that they're doing their job, which I have several emails and things like that, but come to find out, they haven't presented the my case or no one else's case to the DA as of yet.
1: And they supposed to present it to bring charges.
0: Yes, sir.
1: That hasn't happened.
0: No, sir.
1: And you have children.
0: Yes, sir.
1: You were displaced from giving your hard-earned money to this situation where you thought you were going to get a place for your family. You've been on top of this since day one.
0: Yes.
1: How do you feel right now about what you've been going through and the efforts to put these people behind bars?
0: What I'm going through is unexplainable. I can't really explain it without breaking out in tears because y'all just don't know what we're going through. Especially myself, mentally as a mother, I feel like I failed my children. I failed my children. To have my kids out here on the streets, I failed my children. And all I want is a roof over our heads, a safe place. As far as getting justice, my heart is torn both ways. Yes, I want to see her in jail, but in the same means, I don't want to see another kid without a parent.
1: I'll say this. I understand the frustration because we talk off air. We talk about this, and I'm always telling you, you got beautiful children, honor roll students. I know your children.
0: Yes.
1: Okay, these are some of the most nicest kids in the city, well-disciplined, and they are smart. They are on the honor roll.
0: Yes.
1: Okay, so this ain't the situation to not over these bums.
0: Right.
1: Okay, not over these bums. These some bums. And you don't want to ever jeopardize what they're doing and the things that they can do possibly in the future for some. You don't jeopardize it for this situation. Not for no bums. Now, I don't like that the police haven't done their job correctly as far as pursuing these people the proper way. Do you feel like if you was a white mother that these people will be in jail?
0: Absolutely. Absolutely.
1: And why is that?
0: Perfect example. One of my kids was attacked by a white woman, and I put my hands back on her. It was 5 different districts that tore my tail up on that ground for putting my hands on that white woman.
1: Oh, wow.
0: When I was just defending my child.
1: Wow. So you've experienced the difference.
0: Yes.
1: And there's other black families that have been victimized, multiple black families. Do you think that this was going on in a white community that these people would be able to walk around and have all this confusion with the police, not having the paperwork straight, and that they would be still walking around the city right now?
0: No, they would have made sure. They definitely would.
1: What are some of the hiccups that you're having with police?
0: They haven't presented anything to the DA. And they're giving me the runaround, and they're lying. They're saying one thing and it's another. Literally. I have emails. My kids was seeing them day before yesterday. We ran into the officers who have our case, and they said, I promise I'm going to be at the court. I promise there's going to be an arrest. What happened? That same officer who promised me that

0: And I'm running back to the district to see what's going on. He was clocking out for his shift. He said he's his way home. And I told him I wish I could say that. I wish I could have a home.
1: Wow.
0: It's about to be Mother's Day.
1: Wow. It's Mother's Day weekend. I'll say this. I'm saddened and disheartened that the police have not pushed this case to the DA with as many black mothers that are on this scam that we know that don't want to come forward, but will cooperate with the police.
0: Yeah. But I'm willing to. And I'm going to keep on.
1: Well, I'll say this. You've been strong in spite of. And I would say that with you bringing this to light, a lot more people have came forward and made posts and made these people visible. Because at first they had all these AKAs, Quincy Jones,
0: Tasha Jones.
1: But what are the real names now? Who is supposed to be
0: arrested? We have
1: arrested?
0: Tammy Spears, a.k.a. Monica Brown. Quincy Jones is Laura Bates. And Tasha Jones is Yasmeen, H-A-M-E-E-D.
1: And that's the one that contacted you?
0: Yes.
1: And
0: Quincy Jones, he did the email and he said contact his wife to call her for a showing.
1: Mm-hmm.
0: So I don't know if she was behind a Zillow or the man was behind a Zillow. We still don't know how were they even able to access the Zillow information.
1: For somebody that's looking for a house right now, what would you tell them? What advice would you tell them? Because how can they not get caught up in a rental scam?
0: Not trying to bash Zillow. I would not go through Zillow whatsoever. Also, make sure you call the city about the address. They would give you the owner's phone number, email, exact name, who owns it, who's paying the taxes and things on that. Try to steer away from private owners because there's a lot of scamming going on. I'm talking about my inbox be booming every day. Someone just got yesterday $4,800.
1: What?
0: Yeah.
1: They still scamming?
0: Yeah. Yeah.
1: And the police taking their time with this.
0: Yes.
1: Knowing that these are the characters.
0: Yes.
1: Got the real addresses.
0: Yes.
1: Where they really live.
0: Mm-hmm.
1: And yet another person fell victim to this.
0: When she was just right in their face this morning.
1: Why didn't Zillow shut down that whole frequency?
0: I have no idea.
1: Has Zillow been contacted?
0: Yeah.
1: About this? And they still allowing this to take place?
0: Yeah, and Feinberg Home. Yes.
1: Wow. Somebody getting a piece of this cookie.
0: Mm-hmm.
1: Because ain't no way. With all of the publicity, with all of the shares, with all of the community knowing about this, that they were able to scam another person. How did you find out?
0: They contacted me via Facebook.
1: Wow.
0: Yeah. Yes.
1: This is terrible. This is terrible.
0: It is. They feel like they unstoppable, I guess.
1: Who is the officer that you've been talking to?
0: ARPS, A-R-P-S.
1: And from this 7th District?
0: Yes, sir.
1: And the 7th District got a trash reputation in dealing with situations in the community over the years. It was a tie between the 5th and the 7th District for me.
0: Yeah.
1: But at the end of the day, we got to address it because these are black families that don't have it to do. In today's times, with the high gas prices, with all of these things going on, and this is happening, and they know about it. Mm-hmm. Everybody's saying that they know about this.
0: Yeah. And the lieutenant that I talked to this morning, what he said about the officer, he's brand new, so you have to, you know, I guess spare him. But that's not my problem. If he don't know
1: spare him for what?
0: If he don't know his position, he need to go back to the academy.
1: No, this is good cop, bad cop. This sounds like tricks. They know what to do.
0: Yeah.
1: Let me tell you something. I learned something about the police system. As always, they play these games, these good cop psychological bad, good cop, bad cop games. One cop will come in like he your friend. The other cop will act like he don't like you and all. And see, this is where I say they playing games with the people while the people out here being affected in a negative way.
0: Mm-hmm.
1: And this is why I got to, you know, Jeffrey Norman, it's the police chief, have

0: you don't have you sent anything to Jeffrey Norman?
1: I actually sent an email, but I haven't gotten a response back yet. Yeah, chief of police. My next step was going to the mayor. Yeah, I'm trying my hardest.
0: Wow. And another family has been victimized.
1: Yes. Yes. $4,800.
0: $4,800.
1: Yeah. Yeah.
0: And they got the receipts.
1: Yeah.
0: Truth Nation, I don't know what more that we could do than to go over there and kick down the door. I mean, I ain't trying to say that got to happen. But I can't put the handcuffs on these people. And these people have been, the information have been given to the proper authorities.
1: Yeah.
0: And they still scamming. They still got families on the hook with this scam.
1: Mm-hmm.
0: Like, they don't even care.
1: And that's why I asked them, like, how much more, what else do they want? What else do y'all want before y'all make an arrest? I'm not understanding.
0: What has the district attorney said? This is LaRon in the chat. What has the district attorney said?
1: They haven't received anything.
0: So these officers saying, they you sent me a letter. Hold on. You sent me something.
1: That
0: a letter email from the officer.
1: Officer Arps.
0: Officer Arps. Mm-hmm. This is what he wrote. This is something he wrote you.
1: Yeah. That was at 1:14. That meeting was supposed to be yesterday morning.
0: So he wrote you this letter.
1: Mm-hmm. An email.
0: Can I read it?
1: Mm-hmm.
0: And do I have permission to read it? I'm gonna read this email that she got from the officer that's dealing with this. Just so you are aware, we are going to present your case at the district attorney's office tomorrow morning, 05/07/2026, at approximately 8:30 a.m. Your appearance is not required, but it would be helpful if you would be available for a possible phone call during our meeting tomorrow morning. This phone call will not be exactly at 8:30 a.m., but the time in the morning is between 8 a.m. and 12 p.m. If you have any questions, please let me know. Did this ever happen?
1: No, sir.
0: So you was waiting around to be available, thinking since you got this email that he was going to do what he said.
1: Yes. And a day prior, Officer Muhammad was supposed to take it to the DA on the 6th. So the 6th, Officer Muhammad was supposed to present it. The 7th, Officer Arts was presented. And today is the 8th. She was in court after I went back. Spoke to the daytime lieutenant at 7th District. He had to go digging for the file for the evidence. It basically was pushed under,
0: What?
1: Thrown aside. Yeah. So he said that he's going to put the pressure on the night shift lieutenant for his officers to do what they're supposed to do, because at this point it's getting out of hand, and that he's also tired of seeing me up there because I've been there every day.
0: Mm.
1: Yeah.
0: I just don't even know what else that you could possibly do.
1: Yeah, because actually he told me, ma'am, you don't even have a case. Honestly, you're supposed to be going back and forth, because he said the money orders wasn't cash. So I said, how? I gave them all the evidence the money orders was cash. Well, you're supposed to be going back and forth with PLS, because they supposed to legally give you your money back, and then they have to go after the people who cashed it, which I didn't know nothing about that.
0: Mm-hmm.
1: I'm trying to go about the way that we were supposed to be going, mm-hmm. you know. Then he said, you really don't have a, because it's not a criminal case. That's what he told me. How? When guns was pulled out on me. How?
0: Well,
1: when
0: how
1: y'all was doing
0: the
1: high-speed chase.
0: And
1: how?
0: It's a scam.
1: Right. Fraud. Yeah.
0: Right. Well, we got some babies in here. I don't know if you wanted them to say anything or not. But
1: they can. They're more than welcome.
0: We're going to run the break. And when we come back, I want to talk to the kids for a second. I know these kids, bright, intelligent, smart, active children. Let's run a break and we'll talk to the kids when we get back. Also, we got the boys basketball team in the building that's coming up after this interview. I can't wait to talk to the boys. Truth Nation, stay locked in.
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0: Catch the Brewers on local TV as they battle the Chicago Cubs.
1: Got him swinging. Threw him a curveball. It's 11 Ks for Mizorowski.
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0: 101, 7 the Truth, Tory Lowe, Tory Lowe Show. Thank you for joining me for the third hour of the Tory Lowe Show. The movement continues. The marathon continues right here on 101, 7 the Truth. Hey, look, we got Carter's Academy in studio, Carter's Christian Academy in studio. And I remember a few years back, I think about five years back or so, I was asked to speak at the graduation. And there was this young man that was singing, you know, I guess he had to sing the Black National Anthem and all. He sung multiple times, but I noticed that this young man had some talent. But then he started working with the basketball team and dealing with that. And then so when the basketball team won the first one, the first national title, you sung at the end of that interview. But it's tradition now.
1: Mm-hmm.
0: So this will be the third time. So how you been doing? Like, where are you at with the career? You got an album out. What's going on? Because we know you got the talent.
2: I'm doing great. I've been working. I don't have an album out yet, but I do have a single coming soon. I'm doing a single release concert August 14th at the Crossover Center.
0: Mm-hmm.
2: And I want everybody to come to that because it's my first project ever. I've been traveling the country for the last, 3 years excessively. And so it's just been great lately.
0: Now, your name is Jonathan.
2: Mm-hmm.
0: And that's your stage name. That's
2: yep.
0: Just yep. Jonathan.
2: Yeah.
3: Jonathan J.
1: Trying to get him on American
2: Jonathan
1: Idol
2: Jones.
1: Or something.
2: Mm-hmm. Jonathan Jones, that's my stage name. I don't know. Jonathan. I just think my name is a, I think my name is a staple. It speaks to who I am. If we look in the Bible, David and Jonathan were best friends, and mm-hmm. Jonathan held David accountable. And I think my name speaks to momentum, to motivation, to all kinds of things. Like these brothers here, they're like literally my brothers.
0: Mm-hmm.
2: And so that's how I try to put my name. And so stage name is just Jonathan.
0: Okay, that's what's up. Well, Truth Nation, look, I'm not going to hold you. I'm not going to hold you because, Jonathan, I'm sure you perform many times. You know, you do this. But I want to, Truth Nation, I need y'all to stop what you're doing. I need y'all to open up your ears right now.
2: Mm.
0: We got some art in the building. We got an artist in the building. Jonathan, do you feel to go a cappella?
2: Yeah, I got a cappella for you. Actually, I'll sing a verse of my new single. It's

0: I'll say this. It's so much talent in this room. We even had one of the players from last year. He's in college now. He's out in the third string market hall.
1: Yeah.
0: You know. So y'all just surrounded by talent.
1: Yes, sir.
0: Amazing. This is a blessing. And when I talk about young men nowadays, and a lot of people say, okay, you know, what to do? No, it's not rocket science. It's not. You got to just be able to be consistent and be what you want them to be. Be an example of what you want, and they'll fall in line. Yeah, we got distractions. Yeah, we got people out here acting crazy in the streets. But there are young people out here that want guidance, that want to be told exactly what to do so it can better their future. And this is an example of what that looks like.
1: Yes.
0: Everybody may not accept it, but the ones that do, it is there.
1: Yep.
0: You got anything else for us, Jonathan?
2: Yes. So I want everybody to, of course, come to the concert. There will be a supply giveaway because I understand like school starts around that time.
0: Mm-hmm.
2: I'll just be like coming back from college, taking a break from college as well, because that'll be in August. Or before I go to college, actually. Mm-hmm. And I want everybody to come, bring your kids, because there's going to be supplies and things, because mm-hmm. I want to give back to my community as
0: That's
2: well.
0: What's up.
2: And for the last thing, I want to thank Trey mm-hmm. and Miss Williamson. They're a big part of my, they're a big part of my career, my ministry, putting me in places and giving me advice, giving me just words of momentum. Mm-hmm. His wife, Miss Latisse, my mentor, she runs a mentoring company, Changing Hands.
0: Mm-hmm.
2: And that helped me a lot, too. And so that encouraged me to keep going, keep moving, and make sure the people around me are encouraged to do not necessarily things that I'm doing, but do things that are for the glory of God. Do things that will benefit you in the future. Doing things that will take you further in life. So, yes.
0: I like that.
1: I got a question for Jonathan. I know that you got accepted over 10 colleges. You said college, so I was wondering
3: where you was going.
1: Where are you going?
2: I'm not sure
1: Have
2: yet.
1: You made
0: Hold
1: your
0: on, you got
1: decision.
0: Accepted into over 10 colleges?
2: Yeah, that's a few. That's a
0: and
2: few.
0: You're still trying to decide where you want to go?
1: I want to say like 5 of them, like HBCUs.
2: Yeah, I've gotten accepted to Clark University, North Park University, that's Saints. In Chicago, Virginia State University, Stillman College, Wiley College.
1: Lawson.
2: It's a lot.
0: They want you to get the vocals, to bring the vocals.
2: they got good psychology programs because that's what I'm going for. I want to be a licensed therapist. And so they got good. And I like Atlanta. Like, I love Atlanta. I go every year for ministry assignments. But I like the environment because it's a lot of us there. But... Sorry, but
0: right ahead.
2: But yes, they got a lot of psychology programs, and I'm going for psychology because I believe so many of us young people and so many believers, you see us committing suicide or going through depression or going through anxiety because they don't have guidance psychologically. Mm-hmm. And some people don't realize that spirituality is so psychological, we don't understand it.
0: Mm.
2: And so I want to be that pillar in the marketplace just to show people that you have a way out mentally and spiritually. So,
0: all right. We're going to have to give one more offer you before we
4: let you go.
0: Better.
4: You better.
0: I usually go 3.
4: That's powerful.
0: When it's powerful, I go 3. But if I can squeeze another one out of you, that'll be amazing. Jonathan.
2: Sure. Okay, I can sing this. I can sing what I sung last year.

0: Rivers.
1: Oh, wow.
2: Boy!
1: Hey. And you was just getting warmed up.
3: That's light work.
1: That's light work. Okay, I mean, don't let him get it. I'll say this.

0: All right. Hey, I'm telling you, we got to come back next year.
1: We got to continue this because I know these boys next year, I know they're going to show out.
0: Well, give us anything, any information that we need to know. How people can get involved with Carter's Academy. How can we continue to support what's going on?

0: Sorry to cut y'all off.
1: Do it.
0: I ain't getting no props to Coach Bell. I want to give my props up to my big brother, who's the assistant coach. He also helped too. Mm-hmm. I never said
2: Coach
0: anything,
2: Bell.
0: So.
2: Coach Bell is, and you know we appreciate Coach Bell because, like I said, he came in and let the
1: coach ring a ling a ling.
2: He kind of you could tell like he just wanted the kids and the things to, you know, be said over the air. But he could have got in the front like it said whatever. Yeah. But I think that he's a major support because I tell you this, I could just tell by his presence and how the kids are around him, they respect him, they have a lot of love for him. And they respect his mentorship and leadership as well.
0: Yeah.
2: Mm-hmm. So that's powerful.
0: I had to make sure.
2: You can say a few words if you want to.
3: I'm just proud of him.
2: Speaking straight into you.
3: There we go. I'm just proud of him. I know what they've been through, what they're going through. The game plan is just to stay focused and keep going.
2: I guess from the sounds of it, I'm going to see y'all next year.
3: Yes, for sure.
2: Okay, what's up. All right, I'm going to give you the last words, Ms. Williams.
4: As our
2: Dean Williams.
4: Oh, yes, sir. As our program continues to grow, we are asking community for support. You know, if you would like to partner with us, we are currently seeking sponsorship, exposure opportunities, new jerseys, warm-ups, and transportation assistance for our athletes as they continue competing at nationals. If you would like to do that, you can ask for myself, Ms. Williamson, or Ms. Hall, or Ms. Coach Davenport at 414-466-3284. Again, if you would like to donate or anything like that towards, you know, supporting these boys. I mean, graduation is coming up. We can do a trunk. What do you call it? A care trunk. Yeah, you know what I'm talking about. You know, to send them off to college, to give package. You know, let's continue. Let's show these boys that the community do have their back also, you know, especially when they go off to college. Again, if you would like to donate, contact myself, Ms. Williamson, Coach Davenport, or Ms. Hall at 414-466-3284, okay?
2: 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When we come back, we'll have more conversations. 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

0: is brought to you by Thad. Thad, the intern.
1: Hey, yo.
0: Let's get his mic on. How you doing, Thad?
2: Can't complain, Tori. I can't complain.
0: Hey, look, I'm happy to have you on the show today for the Pop Culture Report. You've been interning all this time, and I think in a couple weeks, your internship will be over.
2: Correct. Today is my last day.
0: Yeah, so thank you. Thank you for coming in. I wanted you to do the Pop Culture Report.
2: I appreciate
0: it. Kind of see, you know, check out the chops.
2: Of course.
0: Okay, so what do you got? What do you got for me today? What do you got for me, intern Thad? What do you got for me today for
2: all
0: the
2: right.
0: Pop Culture Report?
2: So yesterday, obviously, rapper Kodak Black. Arrested in Florida on some drug charges, and his attorney is speaking out. What I wanted to bring today was role models. Is this what we want to look up to?
0: And we've been saying that about a lot of these entertainers lately.
2: Right.
0: I mean, Kodak Black is popular amongst a certain crowd of people.
2: Mm-hmm.
0: Like, you know, I guess the quote-unquote drill, thug-like, gangster culture, this young gangster culture. He's one of the leaders of the new age thug gangster mentality type culture. But he did drop an album, a song about Malcolm X, and he got some, he could kick some facts if he wanted to.
2: Right.
0: But they ain't paying for that. Basically, Meek Mill said, they paying you for the ignorance part, the ignorant side. They not paying for the knowledge.
2: Right, right. And his demographic, I would say, pertains with the younger generation more than it does with the older. And I'm just concerned if we look up to these people and stuff like this, you're interested on drug charges, is what we really want out of our kids' role models.
0: Yeah, do we got the mugshot, Andrew, do we got any video, audio on this? What do we got on Kodak Black? Yeah, let's listen to what happened with Kodak Black. Okay, well, but the one thing, you're on the right track, because to me, they figured out that we're influenced by celebrity, so they're going to give us celebrities popularity, fame, but their behavior with still dealing with drugs. You would think that he has plenty, millions of dollars.
2: Right.
0: He got pardoned by Donald Trump. So what does this happen? This is something that affects his eligibility to be free?
2: Right. Right. You got to look at it and be like, why was this guy pardoned? And then if he's going right back to the clink, then obviously nothing's changed.
0: Look, if you're watching as we broadcast live, we got video on what's going on with Kodak Black. Let's listen.
3: And that's all according to this 5-page arrest report from Orlando police. They said they showed up to the Children's Safety Village after people reported hearing gunshots. I want you to take a look here because this is a picture you're looking at of Kodak Black's mugshot, all from Orlando police. They said when they showed up last November, they found a BMW and a Lamborghini parked outside of Children's Safety Village. And then the police officer said they smelled marijuana, so they started searching the cars. That's when they said Kodak Black approached officers. They said they found a pink pair of scissors next to a $100 bill with drugs on it. The report says those scissors matched a pair in a picture posted to Kodak Black's Instagram a week before all of this even happened. They also said they found rings in that car, which also matched his Instagram. And eventually, the officer said they found MDMA. I got the chance to talk to a criminal defense attorney.

0: not connected to this case whatsoever about how social media could play a role in this.
1: As a criminal defense attorney myself, I'm often telling my clients, be careful what you post, because anything that you post on the internet, Instagram, TikTok, whatever, can be used against you. So you'll see, even though this was not the day of the arrest, they're using pictures from his social media to tie all of this case together.
2: Wow. Okay. And this is another thing I'd say. People always want to show everything on social media, but that is evidence. All of the social medias, YouTube, everything, anything you put out there can be used against you in court as well.
3: Right, right. I mean, it's just another lesson to the younger generation. It might be, oh, it's just my friend seeing it. Nothing, this won't get anywhere. But, I mean, you end up in court and they can be used against you. So don't
2: be careful. How do you feel about the young generation and a lot of these rappers that's representing the culture right now?
3: I feel like if it can be used in moderation, if you like an upbeat song or just how a person sounds, then yeah, but I wouldn't model my life or tell anyone to model my life after these people, because they live a 1% lifestyle that really only they can live and not you. So,
2: and the 1% meaning like they got money
3: and they also have the platform.
2: And when you talk about just the influence, do you see a lot of the influence from these celebrities on the culture?
3: For sure.
2: What do you think about that?
3: Look at how people dress. Look at how people talk. Look at the way people are using different words, new words that come up in vocabulary, and all comes from these influencers.
2: What do you say to people? Say, hey, it's just entertainment. He's just an entertainer. We just listen to his music. We just like his music.
3: That's their consumption of it, but there's somebody else who's also consuming it in a way that they want to model their life after. So different spectrums on how you watch or listen to somebody.
2: Being a black young man and having a lot of the obstacles that you have to deal with education, trying to find your way in life, and you see that a lot of these celebrities have money, they have whatever, you know, we try to strive to get, but yet they doing things like drug dealing or dealing with drugs and things like that on the side. How do they make you feel to see that a lot of these people that they give the money to many times have they're not even managing it right? So does that make you feel some type of way, because you're trying to build your lifestyle and you're trying to get to that point, but do you feel like you have to be dumbed down to get that money, or how does that make you feel?
3: Right. That just raises two points in my mind. The first being how they got there in the first place and how they see reasonable outcomes to doing this. How they grew up, and that's how they're just going to keep doing it.
2: Mm-hmm.
3: And then the second thing I was thinking of is the people around you are very important into how you move. If you surround yourself with people that have been into that stuff, and your inner circle is not the best, not supportive, and not as intelligent as it needs to be, then that's just the route you're going to end up going down. If you surround yourself with good people, you're going to end up wanting to be a high achiever, wanting to be not the best person in the room, because if you're the best person in the room, you're in the wrong room.
2: That's what they said.
3: Mm-hmm.
2: If you're the best person in the room, you're in the wrong room.
3: Yep.
2: Hey, anything else? What else we got? What else we got to talk about?
3: We got Rick Ross. He shared his reasons on
2: they had the verses.
3: Well, he had a clip on social media where he shared his thoughts on why women should quit their jobs if they're dating a rich man.
2: Why women should quit their job?
3: Quit their job.
2: If they're dating a rich man.
3: They should be living off Rick Ross.
2: Really?
3: That's what he said. His reason is because if the rich man needs you and you're at work and you got to leave work and you can't get there, then it's your fault.
2: What?
3: Because if he needs you, no one else can have you. That's Rick Ross. Big boss Rick
2: Ross.
3: So you just
2: property.
3: Yep. And he's putting all your eggs in one basket. Oh, wow. And that basket's Rick Ross.
2: Huh.
3: So if Rick Ross is gone, you got nothing.
2: So that's what he says about relationships.
3: Yeah.
2: He a rich man. He want his girlfriend to be there. There's every beck and call.
3: Every second of the day.
2: If I tell you to go get me some water, some coffee.
3: Can't have a career.
2: Make me a sandwich.
3: Not possible around Rick.
2: I mean, that's what he sounds like. He wanted like a maid or something.
3: Yep.
4: Tori, we talked to a bunch of women in the office about this quote. Mixed opinions on Rick Ross.
2: Okay.

Good morning. Welcome to the program. Today is Monday, May 11th, 2026. I like to look at the small things to determine how we can solve some of the larger problems that I know we want resolution to. Almost like a broken windows theory, but executed with much more precision. For those of you who may not be familiar or don't remember this era of modern policing, so post-racial damage after the 1994 crime bill, we had to look at policing very differently because we wanted to change just about every single aspect of the criminal justice system because we saw the heavy racial disparities and an increase in prison spending. And then ultimately, it didn't necessarily make our communities safer, but it did act to divide and separate families for long periods of time. So we looked at a bunch of things. When I say we, us as a society and stakeholders and businesses and voters too, voters play a very large role in the moving and shifting and changing target and bullseyes of policy. Looking at the small things to see, well, how can we better solve the problem? Broken windows theory is, oh, we see a bunch of kids on the corner throwing rocks. Let's arrest them. Let's give them citations. Let's get them into the system. Not punish them really hard, but just let them know that these small little acts that they are committing can turn into a life of being involved in the system. And y'all know about the system. Once this got you, it really doesn't want to let you go. Broken windows theory focused on quality of life. What little nuisance things are going on in the community? Is your neighbor making too much noise? Well, send the police over there to maybe give them a warning. Or that rental property. And we're going to talk about property on today's program. You know that rental property down the street that has an absentee owner and the owner lives somewhere far away? Maybe the owner lives in a suburb of Milwaukee, or maybe the owner lives in another state and they keep renting to really bad tenants and the tenants are making a lot of noise. I'll be honest with you. It only takes one house on a block to ruin the peace and serenity of the whole block. One house on a block can devalue

the property on the whole block, especially if there are repeated calls for service to that property. People are being obnoxious in the yellings and the screamings and the fighting. And it can be just one property on that block. And if someone is driving around the neighborhood, maybe they're looking for a property to buy, like as their primary residence, and they see that house, that rental house. For some reason, rental houses never have grass in the front yard. There's always trash strewn about. One of the windows is broken out or boarded up. They use a sheet for a curtain. Shout out to people that use sheets for curtains. Kidding. You get no shout out. Get a curtain. $7. I might even have an extra curtain for you. But Broken Windows Theory says, let's go after these little small nuisances so there can be some peace and tranquility in neighborhoods. And also, people that start off small with petty things, they may evolve and graduate to much more serious crimes. Well, ultimately, Broken Windows Theory, it didn't really work the way it intended. Now, it sounded good. And to some extent, I subscribe to parts of it, because if somebody is even doing the small things, like litter is a small thing, but I want to better explain that small thing of why we litter. I don't know why I'm stuck on it. Because it's such a symptom of a much larger problem. As with everything, you may get constant headaches, or you have this really unusual pain in your back. You can manage it. You can take some Advil, and you can take the Tylenols, and you can take the Excedrins, and some of you take sea moss. Don't even really know what sea moss is. Black people love it. Don't know if it works or not, because black people still have the shortest life expectancy of everybody. Maybe we should slow down on the sea moss. Just saying. But you may have this little tiny ailment that it's nagging. It's annoying, but you know, you don't want to go to the doctor. You don't want to waste a bunch of time because you can deal with it. Now, this little nagging thing, it's a small little pain. Maybe your shoulder is hurt. You got this pain in your neck. You can deal with it. You know, the interesting thing about the human body is it will adjust. And we will just get used to these little nagging pains and injuries. And sometimes we may chalk the nagging pain and injury up to, well, I'm just getting older, which is very true. I have parts of my body that hurt for no reason. Just wake up in the morning with a swollen elbow for no reason. Just my elbow was swollen because I'm 51. You will ignore that small pain, and maybe it's inconvenient, but you've adjusted to it and you take the Tylenols and the Advil. Well, guess what? You have cancer. You ignored the small thing. You ignored that small symptom because you could adjust. You could be okay. Next thing you know, you're in very, very bad shape health-wise. And I look at the Broken Windows Theory of policing in a similar kind of context. Nip the small things in the bud, and then hopefully, just hopefully, if we can even stop a tenth of some of the major violent crimes and quality of life issues that we face by going after what could be later on in life really bad actors, if we go after them early and just let them know, like, hey, give them some guidance, give them some direction. Maybe you cite these young kids that are maybe doing some graffiti or doing some other things that are detrimental to a neighborhood. And you say, hey, what do you young people need? What's missing? You need some homework help? Do you need after school programs? Do you need to get signed up for summer camp? I'm just throwing things just out there randomly, not that any of these things would work. But I think that is where you can begin to mitigate what could be a worse problem down the road, because as someone gets older, they have more access to do far worse crimes. But I also know that this Broken Windows Theory, where you go after the small things and you hope that one day you prevent the big things, that leads to racial profiling. And of course, we don't like that either. I saw the series of crime reports. Woman shot on Mother's Day. Fight on Brady Street. Couple of fights on Brady Street. Large fight at Lincoln Park. These fights and these gatherings at these county parks, I assure you they are going to sink
County Executive David Crowley's campaign for governor.

because as we get more and deeper into the summer and the weather gets warmer and the more trouble and violence that takes place at Milwaukee County Parks, just think about this practically now. You got seven Democratic candidates running for governor. Will people that are outstate that already have a negative impression of Milwaukee want to vote for the person from Milwaukee that has repeated instances of violence in the parks that are under the auspices of Milwaukee County government? Absolutely not. So I had to throw that out there because I don't want anybody to be surprised at how the rest of these months are going to go in the gubernatorial campaign. It's a shame, quite honestly. All the things that took place this weekend. And so there were some people that were, what was the Walgreens that just recently closed? I can't keep them all straight. Cause, oh, 27th and the North Avenue. And of course you hear from the people who are angry and upset and they blame Walgreens. Why are you closing? We need this Walgreens. The trash, the litter, the violence right there, either in the parking lot or right there in that neighborhood. Ladies and gentlemen, stop blaming a business or a company for wanting to relocate because the neighborhood no longer offers favorable conditions. Stop it. Businesses do not. I just got to say this now because people need to have a thorough understanding. I'm going to give you an example as to why y'all need to stop hammering on these businesses. If the neighborhood is no longer safe for the employees of that business. And when I looked at the fight, the footage of the fight in the Walgreens on Brady Street, I could understand why if you're a cashier, you shouldn't have to break up a fight on aisle six. It's Massengill dishes flying off the shelves. They're knocking the Q-tips down. The whole display of toilet paper just done fell on over because these people are fighting in the Brady Street Walgreens with no regard for anyone but themselves, just tearing the store up. I wouldn't want to go to work there. And if a business can't get employees to show up, a lot of whom may be women who don't want to see and deal with the violence and people fighting and getting, you know, cashiers get cussed out for some reason. They shouldn't have to deal with that. And if employees say, you know what, I don't want to work here, then why? And the business is not profitable because other shoppers, like I'm not spending my money where I got to keep my head on a swivel because I might get robbed. Ain't no way. I'll go somewhere else where I'll get robbed because the prices are high, but I won't get robbed at gunpoint. How many people do you know that moved out of Milwaukee because it was too violent? Did you tell them to suck it up and stay? How many people left the city of Milwaukee because their professional opportunities here were reduced or diminished or non-existent? Did you tell them to stay? You did not. You encouraged them to move. You told them it would be the best thing for them. Businesses are the exact same way. I'm going to take a break. When I come back, I want to get to the root of a problem by looking at some of the small things. I also want to talk about some of the ridiculous incidents that took place over the weekend. It's Mother's Day weekend. You're supposed to be with your mother, buy her flowers, take her out to brunch, and everybody is just peaceful and we're all loving each other on Mother's Day. This was an awful, awful weekend, and it's not even the summertime yet. But I think I'm going to get to the heart of the matter here and why there is such a reckless disregard for property. Did you see the fight at Mayfair? How come when I go to Mayfair, because every now and again I'll sneak off to Mayfair to get me a bourbon chicken. I like me some bourbon chicken. I don't eat the bourbon chicken every day because it's not good for you to eat the bourbon chicken every day because probably, well, the chicken may not be good for you. Neither is the bourbon. But every now and again, I like to treat myself. Ain't nothing wrong with treating yourself. I think they call that self-care. So I sneak off to Mayfair. And when I go to Mayfair, I do a couple laps. I just walk around the mall. It's a good way to get some steps in and just check stuff out. Because I've been going to Mayfair since they had the ice skating rink. And they had that fish pond. Remember that fish pond that they had running the entire length of Mayfair Mall? And there was bridges. You had to cross a bridge to get to the other side of the walking aisles of the mall. Oh, I've been going to Mayfair since they had Marshall Fields. I've been going to Mayfair since they had Gimbel's. I know I took some of you old school people back with Gimbel's. Y'all remember Gimbel's? Gimbel's packed up and left too. And screw you, Milwaukee. You shoot too much. I don't know that if that's why Gimbel's left or not, but I know they're not here anymore. So every time I go to Mayfair Mall, I'm looking around. Last time I went, I got me some bourbon chicken. I gave me a bourbon chicken and a Diet Coke. And I sit in the little food court area. I didn't see any.

0: any trouble, no yelling, no screaming, no bickering, no arguing, no fighting. But I did see a lot of bonnets. Lots of bonnets. But no, don't judge a bonnet. Hell, I wear a bonnet. What you going to do about it? Ain't going to do nothing about me wearing a bonnet. But every time I go to Mayfair, I never see these fights. So over the weekend, there was a fight at Mayfair where everybody gets pepper sprayed. And they're just like tables are flying over. And it's just this destruction of property because people can't get along. So let me take my break, which I know I said I was going to do a minute ago. Come back and give a different perspective on why there's such a lack of regard for other people's property, including when people litter, which may seem like a small gesture, but ultimately some people in our city have a lack of regard for other people's property. When you go other places where it's much more likely that the residents own their property, they all respect the fact that this is somebody else's property and I respect it because I want them to respect mine. And the lack of property ownership in this city permeates through the minds of these people where they don't care about your property. They'll destroy your Walgreens while they're fighting, and they'll knock over the tables and the chairs at the food court in Mayfair, and they'll spill my bourbon chicken. I would fight somebody. I sometimes want to sit in the food court and take my shirt off when I'm eating that bourbon chicken. That's how good it is to me, but I keep my shirt on. Takes all my might. The Truth with Sherwin Hughes. We'll be right back.
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You'll be able to participate in our daily YouTube poll because I'm talking about property and the respect for your own property and also respect for your neighbor's property as well. Do you all own any property, any land, any real estate? I'm very curious. Now, I know this is just a snapshot of the people that interact with this program, and by no means is this poll representative of the whole, but I'm very curious because I do have a pretty good understanding of who the demographic is that listens to this program, or the people that interact with the program most frequently have a good idea of who you are, because I've been talking to y'all for a very, very long time. Do you own any property? Do you own a house, some real estate? Some of you have rental property? Like, not a car, but like mostly real estate, homes, duplexes, that kind of stuff, or just land. An example, and I'm going to give you more detail later on in the program about who owns property in the country. And obviously, African Americans own a lesser amount than other groups. And we can give a historical context to that, but it is a reality. We just own less property. And when we own less property, it's hard to feel connected to a place, connected to a neighborhood where you're renting, and your rental experience may not be a good one, right? And I think we may confuse it because someone will say, you look at like all the trash in front of a four-family apartment building somewhere on the north side, and you say, wow, why don't these people take care of their property? Because it's not theirs. And what they may need to make that property better and safer, like maybe the sink doesn't work, the sink is clogged up, they got some plumbing issues, right? It's not up to par, and the landlord is not being very helpful. Just think about this just for a second. Just please empathize if you can. That property to them doesn't feel like home, so they don't care what it looks like on the outside because there are issues and problems with the mechanics and the electrical on the inside. It doesn't feel

like home. Yes, it's where they lay their head. Yes, it's where they're raising their children, but they don't feel some kind of deep connection to that property just because they are renting. And the rent is probably too high and goes up every single year. They're paying more for a month-to-month lease. Things aren't working in the property. Can you understand how they don't feel connected to it? The same with some of these businesses that may locate in our community. And people will often question, oh, there's a lot of unrest in the black community. Why are they burning down an Advanced Auto Parts store? We don't own that. Why do you think that people have pride in buildings and in businesses that they don't own? Do you think that I drive around my community and I'm like, wow, I'm proud we have this McDonald's, Wendy's, and the Burger King. Wow, I'm so proud of this gas station. This is my community. No. My grandfather, who was born in 1905 in Itala County, Mississippi, I need you to understand for a moment what that life may have been like. While slavery had been abolished for 40 years, the life of an African-American below the Mason-Dixon line is unlivable and unthinkable, especially compared to right now. My grandfather, who barely had a middle school education, was able to find a skill. He trained hunting dogs and actually made decent money training hunting dogs. And yes, he trained white folks hunting dogs, too, because my grandfather on my mother's side was very good at training hunting dogs. And that is how he made a living for my mother, my two aunts, and my uncle. My grandfather, who barely had a middle school education but found a skill of training hunting dogs, bought land, a pretty sizable amount of it. My grandfather, who was born in 1905 in Itala County, Mississippi, died when I was 3 years old in 1978. And I assure you that an African-American man who grew up almost his entire adult life in the Jim Crow era did not have some of the opportunities that we currently take for granted. But he was able to acquire land, and he made a single demand before he died. Now, he's been dead almost 50 years. And he said to his children, which would be my mother, my two aunts, and my uncle, also my grandmother, his wife, do not ever sell my land to white folks. Ever. He didn't say white folks. He used another very creative name, which I will spare you. And I learned something from my grandfather, who I didn't really know because he died when I was 3 years old, and he was born in Itala County, Mississippi in 1905 with barely a middle school education. He knew something about capital and land that some of us in 2026 are still clueless about. Do not sell your land to them, because when they get it, they'll never sell it to us. When I go through the details of how much ownership of just private property and land that white people own in this country, and here's the thing, they don't sell it. They keep it, and they keep it forever. Capital accumulation, ladies and gentlemen, is what it's all about. Once you own the land, you live off of the land. I'm not talking about growing your own fruits and vegetables, because don't nobody want to be a farmer. The value of your land and the dividends that it pays and the money that your land is worth, you get to borrow against when you purchase other assets. Never sell your land, especially to them. That is why they own and control so much. They have been acquiring land since the frontier of the West, and they don't sell it. And look what they've done with it. Entire cities were built on their land. Now, we know they stole it. There are some companies and corporations right now that are renting the land and leasing the land where they have multi-billion dollar companies, and one family is collecting all of that money, not just in one state, but in five states, in 10 states, in 15 states. The ultra wealthy in this country have one thing in common: the amounts of capital that they have that they're never going to sell.

0: That is where their wealth comes from. And we're over here thinking like, oh, if we tax the billionaires, then we'll get all their money. No, you won't, because they own the capital. They own the land. You want to build something? You got to get the land from them. You got to get a lease contract with them. They're never selling the land. You can tax them into oblivion. But the real value and the real wealth that is produced is by owning land. And my grandfather, who was born in 1905 in Itala County, Mississippi, who barely had an eighth grade education, knew that white folks own all the land, and he was able to acquire an amount of land. He said, do not ever sell it to them. And almost 50 years later, my family still has it. Now, I got a couple of cousins now that have inherited their father piece of land. Some of my cousins is tempted to sell. Then if you're going to sell it to me. We'll buy it. Do not ever sell it to them, because we will never get it back. Take a break, come back, continue our little casual chit chat, which you get Monday through Friday, at least temporarily. On The Truth with Sherwin Hughes, currently on 101.7, The Truth in the city of Milwaukee. Don't go anywhere. I'll be back in a couple minutes.
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0: 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My YouTube channel is at Hughes Views 414. I started doing a little more posting on my YouTube channel over the weekend because there are a series of unanswered questions about the future, and I want to keep folks updated and informed with what may happen in the future. Problem is, hell, I don't know what's going to happen in the future. 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We also have TikTok, same handle. We have an Instagram, same handle. A Facebook group, Hughes Views 414. Then, of course, the YouTube channel. So it is it's a complete brand where I can have a lot more autonomy and flexibility. And I can use profanity on my channel. I can tell it like it really is on my channel. I'm going to start broadcasting more from the Hughes Views. We picked up like 100 new subscribers over the weekend because for a while I kind of left it dormant. Like I'd post a few things here and there, or I would share these 1017 The Truth broadcasts via my YouTube channel. But I'm going to start doing more unique content posting on my YouTube channel because it's very liberating, you see. And I can speak a little more freely. So that YouTube channel that is mine is at Hughes Views 414. I don't need to spell it, do I? Do I need to spell it? Some of y'all get confused by Hughes because it's got a lot of consonants in it. And people try and pronounce all of the G's and the H's. Don't do that. You'll hurt yourself.
1: Maybe you can.

0: interview Al?
1: You know, I have had a conversation, more than a couple, with Al. Well, this goes back, I don't know, 6 months or more, about him starting his own podcast, because it would be very popular. There are a lot of people. Al is polarizing. Either you absolutely love him and adore him and love his commentary, or the opposite. You don't love him, but I think the people that love him would enjoy hearing his take on issues. Because when it comes to a lot of social issues, he's right about a lot of stuff. Oftentimes, his delivery tends to be very adult. But we're all grown here, you know? So, yeah, Al and I have talked about what would it look like if he started a podcast. But he also has a whole bunch of other things he has going on in his life. He does have time to call us, which we appreciate. But starting your own endeavor takes a hell of a lot of discipline. You got to be very, very consistent. And I think that's why some people that think they're going to be podcasters, they have very good intentions, they see how much work it actually is. Really, with anything that's entrepreneurial, it takes a lot of work. So, yeah, we've had that discussion. Linda, why are you calling me Unc? You're old enough to be my mama. Al says, Sherwin, why does it have to be the Massengill douches being tossed? And I know hundreds of people leaving because of lawlessness. When I saw that fight on Brady Street, but also made it very clear to me, to the people that were upset about the Walgreens closing on 27th and North Avenue, just look at how some people, some customers are acting. Why would a business deal with that? Here's the thing. It hurts my heart, but it's a cultural thing. There are some black folks that allow and accept some of the most disgusting and egregious behavior by other black people, that when someone says something about, say, hey, this is terrible behavior, people shouldn't be acting like this. Show a level of respect. Show a level of decorum. Damn, show a level of respect for yourself. Show a level of respect for somebody else's place, somebody else's space, somebody else's property. And when we call them out, they, Sherman, why are you calling them people out? Leave them people alone. If you are somewhere fighting and causing mayhem and chaos in a place where I'm trying to shop, of course I'm going to call you out. I'll never accept that, because I need to let y'all know I'm not like them folks. Now, we all tend to get judged the same, and that ain't fair. It's a small group of people that are causing an awful lot of the problems, and it seems more, well, it's, I think it's getting more prevalent, but also because everybody has a camera and everybody records everything. I almost wish that we would stop doing it. But I want to know, like, oh, are people fighting? Are they shooting here? I want to know what's actually happening, but I'm just going to give you, I love giving examples because people don't, it helps people thoroughly understand. We don't like when the news media publishes violent stories about the black community, right? Don't we complain about that? They're always talking about the terrible things that are happening. The shootings, the assaults, the street takeovers. It just makes us look bad. Can I get some agreement on that? Do we get angry when news media, mainstream media, always publishes bad stories about black people? Can one person say yes in the YouTube chat? Because if I can't get some agreement on that, then I can't say the next part. Do we as black people have an issue when we are portrayed negatively in the media? You know, because black folks do a lot of really good things. We do a lot of helpful things. We build community. We help people a lot. So do we, can I get a consensus from just one person? Do we find it troubling? Xavier just gave me consensus. Xavier, you find it troubling when the news media, it seems, they'll publish more negative and bad stories and violent stories about African Americans than they will positive. You agree to that?
0: Agreed.
1: Okay, thank you, sir. I need you to think about this. Whenever there's a fight, whenever there's a shooting, whenever there's a street takeover, and a black person has their goddamn cell phone camera out and they are recording the fight and screaming world star and they're putting on social media, aren't they, those black people, doing what we don't want the media to do, publishing bad negative stories about black people? Can I get an amen?
0: Amen.
1: We complain when they do it. Sure, but why are they always publishing these negative stories about us fighting and shooting? Well, then why do black people, when they get their cell phone cameras out, want to use and exploit the fights and the violence and the shooting in the black community, and they want to exploit that to go viral? We do a better job

of showing negative behaviors of black people than the media does. Because it's only a couple of media companies in the city of Milwaukee. Thousands of y'all got cameras, and you capture everything. Now, if you want the mainstream media to stop publishing and showing all the negative behaviors and stereotypical behaviors of black people, maybe you should stop too. Maybe everybody don't need to see what happened at Mayfair, save for the people that were there. Of course, they're going to see it because they're there at Mayfair. You know what I mean? You ain't got to. They're going to church organ music. You ain't got to publish every damn thing, because guess what? You are further entrenching in people's minds that we are goddamn savages. No more church music. I'm not trying to be preachy. I'm just trying to give some common sense. So we get mad when they publish negative stories. But also say, and then we'll combat that by saying, oh, Sherwin, how come they don't publish any positive stories? Why don't you? Everybody is a newsmaker. Everybody has social media for the most part. Everybody can, you can have a Facebook page dedicated to black people planting flowers. You can have a Facebook page dedicated to black people that like to wear fancy hats and go out to debutante balls. You have the ability to change and reform the image of black people, but we do exactly what the media does. So stop blaming them. Stop blaming the Walgreens that wants to close when you are literally looking on Zillow for somewhere else to move to. Fight at Mayfair Mall. Security officers accidentally pepper spray. It was pepper spray flying everywhere. Here's what makes it even worse. A lot of things make it worse. I got like 37 things that just came to mind at once. So let's say there's a fight at Mayfair, which there was. You know that by the time the local news cameras get there, first of all, they wouldn't, unless they're already in the mall, they're not going to cover that, because who cares? It's just the blacks being blacks. The news media, they will, and I got the story right here from Fox 6 Now, which is our local Fox affiliate here in the city of Milwaukee. Headline is fight at Mayfair Mall, security officers accidentally pepper sprayed. And then I saw the news report of it on Channel 6, which, no, Channel 56, that's our Fox 6. Well, it's fox6.com. And the video that they showed of the fight, and it's a black woman who's wearing, like, her wig fell off. It's so bad. And you can see, like, the net on her. It's so ugly. And she's rustling and tussling with five or six security guards, and one of the security guards has a dog. You guys remember a couple of years ago where a black woman was acting a whole fool at Mayfair Mall, and that dog, you know, they got dog. That dog got her ass, bit her ankle, didn't want to let go, and then she had a damn nerve to sue. I side with the dog, but there was a dog with the security guards, and here's what's crazy. Dogs used to scare black people. This woman is fighting with five or six security guards. The dog is right there. The dog stayed really calm. The dog was like, oh, the blacks again. The dog wasn't even agitated. And there was another African-American man. He might have been a teenager. And he's just like walking all up in the action with his little pants sagging, with his little skinny ass jeans on. I thought only gay men wore skinny jeans, but whatever. That's fine. Everybody can be gay if they want to be, but whatever. He's walking all up in the camera. Do you know the news media, when they ran that very ugly story about African-Americans fighting at a damn mall in the suburbs because Mayfair's in Wauwatosa, the footage they got was from somebody's cell phone footage. So if we get angry at the local media for showing and portraying these negative images of African-Americans, stop giving them the footage. The footage is coming from us. So we are helping them portray negative images about black people. And then look how that plays out in society, because everybody will see this, these black folks acting a fool. Some of y'all might be applying for jobs. Well, the person you might be applying to may not have a lot of familiarity with African Americans, and they see this footage on TV of a black person recording black people fighting. The local news media broadcast that, and they don't want to hire you because they think you might be affiliated with them. Do you see how that hurts us? So if we want the news media to stop portraying us negatively, first of all, let's us consider not publishing every fight and every act of violence that we see. Everybody don't need to see that. The people that are there in person when there's a fight or when there's a shooting, they're the witnesses. We don't need to

0: share it with everybody else, because then the news media is going to run with a story that we as black people fed them. You know they're sharks. If I ever get this book started, I will tell you how disgusting and how dirty this game actually is. If you can monetize providing information, people will do it. They will exploit everything. It's so dirty. The media does not care. We think that they have like a human side to them. They want to see us fighting. And even better yet, they don't got to waste time, effort, and resources. They don't got to pay a cameraman to go find the blacks fighting. We'll send them the footage. There's a shooting at Juneteenth Day. What year? This is 26. Must have been 24, 2024. There was a shooting at Juneteenth Day right across King Drive from where the 1017 The Truth tent was. Now, most of us had left. There was only a few of us breaking down our tent and cleaning up and packing up our equipment when there was a shooting. And the amount of cell phone footage that got sent to local media, like somebody sent it to me, and then that person was like, oh, Sherwin, all of these news stations are asking me permission to use my footage. And of course they granted it. But think about how that damages the image and the reputation of Juneteenth Day. I just want us to be very, very clear. What we complain about, we are also complicit and participate in. We get angry when the news media portrays us in a negative light, but yet we record the horrible fights and shootings and we send it to the news media. We get mad at a company, a business, a corporation, a pharmacy. Who even cares? Walgreens? Of all the things that get upset about a company leaving, Walgreens. Oh, Sherwin, that's not fair that Walgreens is leaving. Where am I going to go get my Q-tips from? At the same time, if I check your browser history, first of all, I'll probably find some porn. But then I would check your browser history and I would see all the different places where you looking to move out to the city of Milwaukee yourself. You trying to go where Walgreens is going. 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I mean, you know, just in case. The Truth with Sherwin Hughes will be right back.
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3: When I was diagnosed with Hodgkin lymphoma, I had so many questions. I didn't even know that it was cancer. Now I do. It is cancer. 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I had a fever for weeks. I was so tired all the time. I didn't feel like eating or doing anything else for that matter. And I know that this can feel scary, but if you know what to look out for, you'll know what to

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3: Our phone number is 833-212-1017, 833-212-1017. Hello, person on line one whose name we don't know, but welcome to The Truth with Sherwin Hughes. How are you?
4: I'm okay. How you doing, sir?
3: I'm doing good. What's on your mind?
4: My name is Lucci Mob, for one, but I want to tell you about your show on Friday. It was one of the best shows that I heard you having. Man, that was like the best show, man. And when you put the bunny on, it's when you, I knew when I came back from break and you had that bunny on, I said, it's about to be a good show. And it was amazing, man. But like I said, I pray that you don't go nowhere, but I know that, you know, you've been around for years. So, you know, you put your work in, but I want you to know you got one of the best shows.
3: Thank you.
4: On the air right now. And you know what I'm saying? I ain't gonna lie. You're amazing, man. I appreciate you so much for guiding us. I'm young. I'm only in my 20s and I listen to you and you got good guidance. And I like the way that you know how to narrate, you know, like you know how to make it keep it interesting. So it don't be, you know, the older people, they talk, it be boring, but you know how to put that umph in it. And I just want to know, I appreciate your 5 years that you gave to us and we don't get any more. I appreciate you and I love you, man. Thank you. Lucci Mob.
3: I love you too, Mr. Mob. I guess I'll call him Mr. Mob. Friday. Yeah, I guess we got it done on Friday. He did remark on my bonnet, which I'm not sure if that's fair, because why does my headwear have anything to do with my content? I mean, I got bonnets. I got them in my bag. If y'all want a bonnet, I'll get you a bonnet. Now, pick a color.
5: I feel like the bonnet gives you special powers.
3: You think so?
5: Yeah, whenever you put it on, I when I'm looking down, I'm editing, and then I look up and you have it on, I feel like it, you know, it triggers something within you.
3: It's a bridge to the ancestors.
5: There you go.
3: Maybe that's what it is. But I should be able to be taken seriously regardless. Do we not answer the phone? No, I get it.
5: Oh, I think the ringer's off. The ringer's
3: off.
5: Oh,
3: it's off in there?
5: Yeah, oh, that's here. Why I didn't see it, yeah.
3: Hello? That's probably not how I should answer the phone. Hi, thank you for calling 1017 The Truth. Do you have a question or a comment?
6: Hello, Sherwin.
3: Oh, good God almighty. You know, oh, Jesus.
6: Sherwin, the man mentioned Friday. That was a good show. And, you know, it reminds me when I came down here 30 years ago. And I was in line with a Sears or a JCPenney or I don't know which one it is. And his black guy was ahead of me. And it was a Mexican. It was a cashier. Talked down to the black guy. And the black guy took it. And then the black guy and then the Mexican had me come up next. And he talked down to me. And I talked down to him and left my stuff on the counter. The point is, Illinois people, white people, are different from Illinois black people. I mean, white people. They're just different. You know,
3: How so?
6: In Illinois.
3: How are they different?
6: In Illinois, you go to a place, they know you can go across the street to the same mall and get what you want to get. And so they have more, you know, how to treat a customer, how to talk to a customer. Because they know, in Wisconsin, I'm going to see that guy again probably. They closing down the Walgreens in Wisconsin. Where else they got to go to the same? It's too small. That's just the problem, because you're going to see them same folks. And, you know, when you go around the town of Wisconsin, just like I went down to Toma, Wisconsin, when I had a stroke and I thought my son would help me. He was in the

0: service. And for 3 months, June, July, August, they didn't mess with me, the white folks. They were nice, and some were, looked at me and looked away. But I can't believe I was so glad to get back to Milwaukee in September that I almost kissed the ground. But I ain't going to kiss the ground. But just to be normal and just to be, you know, normal. You go in a store, you go in a restaurant, you can expect how black and white people treat you for the most part. But in Tomah, there's a coldness that you just can't shake. That's why I was great. I mean, you know, nothing happened. I went to the casino and I went to out to eat the Denny's.
1: We know you went to the casino. We know that. You ain't never met a casino you ain't like.
0: Yeah, you know everything. I'll talk to you later, sir. You just know too much. And it's good to listen to you. Glad you're still here. That was a good show, Friday. So I will talk to you later, sir. Continue. Okay. Making me get off the phone first. All right. I got your button.
2: You know how when I say I'm going to break and I never do? When Bob says he's hanging up and saying goodbye, he also doesn't when he says he's going to. I wonder if I'm that annoying when I say, take a break, come right back, and I keep talking for 5 more minutes.
3: I think he dislikes talking to you.
2: I want you all to appreciate my growth, my maturity, and my restraint, because when Bob said that he was so happy to be back in wherever, Milwaukee, that he almost kissed the ground, I want you to know it took everything inside of me, the very fiber of my being, not to say to Bob at that moment, I got something you can kiss. But I didn't say it. But I will say this, The Truth with Sherwin Hughes will be back for hour two.
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2: Until people come before profit, until all energy is clean, until the wild is truly free, Earth Justice will never rest. 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

Welcome to Hour 2 of The Truth with Sherwin Hughes. During Hour 1, I talked about some of these small things, these nuisances, these annoyances, these small things. If we nip them in the bud and we try and correct people's behavior when they are doing small annoyances, these little tiny grievances, maybe we can interject sooner and prevent people that get away from the small things, prevent them from doing the big things. The work that needs to be done to ensure a safe community in the future starts now. There's not a whole heck of a lot we can do in the short term, unfortunately, but what we can do is get out ahead of the kind of world that we want to create begins right now. We are incubating the future as we speak. And if I look at some of the small things like litter, why do people throw litter on the ground? It makes a neighborhood look like it can be disrespected. You're not going to go into a neighborhood that's clean and the yards are manicured and they've got landscaping and flowers. You're not going to go there and do your dirt. You're going to go to a neighborhood where it looks like nobody cares. And so we can attract this negative element just by the lack of respect for property. And I gave an example of, you know, why would people throw garbage in front of their own apartment building? And you would think, like, that's disgusting. They live there. That's their home. But if the plumbing doesn't work, they got electrical problems, the landlord is not responding to any phone calls, it doesn't feel like home to them. And if the inside of that place that they are renting or leasing for way, way, way too much money doesn't feel comfortable, then they don't care what the outside looks like. That's just, I guess, one perception of it. They don't own anything. People will often wonder, oh, Sherwin, when there's unrest in the black community, why are you burning down your own neighborhood? If we had our own neighborhoods, nothing would get burnt down. We don't own any of that stuff. But we feel these artificial attachments to things, or maybe they want us to feel artificial attachments to things that exploit us more than they help us. People got mad that a Walgreens was closing. At the same time, there was a fight at the Brady Street Walgreens, and at that moment, for those of you that didn't understand why Walgreens, that has, it's a professional operation. It's not there to host boxing matches amongst people. Employees may not want to go there, and if an employee, follow me when I say this, there's a lot of irony here. If an employee doesn't feel safe, then the likelihood that they're not coming back to work is very high. And you can't run a Walgreens or any other business for that.

0: matter if the employees don't feel safe. We complain about the news media portraying black people in a negative light.
1: Well, I got a class in sophistication about myself. Don't worry. I got an hour three bonnet for that ass, too. I come prepared. Always showing the fight, Sherwin, and making us look bad. Why the media always publishing bad stories? And I say, hey, Dontrell, where do you think the media got that video footage of the fight from? Huh? Who do you think sent the media the footage? Because they're running a story on local news, and they got cell phone footage from a black person. So black people are doing the bidding of the media, the same media that we don't like because they're always portraying black people in a negative light. I've always thought that if we want the world to know the more positive side of who we are, if this is something we won't even put our effort in, because here's the thing, no matter what we show them, they're still going to feel the same way about us because their parents told them how to feel about us and their grandparents told them how to feel about us. So it's going to be very hard for us to put out a bunch of like positive stories and really positive images of black people to change 10 generations of thought in their families. Because at some point I'm like, screw how they feel about us. But we still got to deal with them. We still got to work with them. And if they have a level of respect for us, it makes dealing with them a little bit easier. Because if you're trying to work with them and agree with them and cooperate with them, it helps if you're arriving at that table with a level of dignity and respect. It helps. It doesn't necessarily guarantee anything. But shouldn't we take at least as much responsibility for portraying positive images of blackness than we do showcasing and posting the negative images of what we may see a handful of black people doing? Shouldn't we at least like balance it out? If we're going to post like somebody fighting or, you know, something happening at a mall or one of these takeovers. I've even seen people post videos of shootings, posting pictures of dead bodies. Shouldn't that also be balanced out with a positive thing? And all too often, and this is something else that I've noticed, our music and our art, our culture used to speak for itself. The world has emulated it. If you look at some of the most popular music acts of all time, and most of them are American, and even the ones that are popular that aren't American, they copied our music, our jazz, our blues. I mean, the whole chord structure of rock and roll is authentically black, and nobody argues with that. Led Zeppelin got sued. The Rolling Stones got sued because they are stealing our music. And an interesting thing about segregated America is because radio stations were very segregated too. White radio stations did not play black music because they knew the positive impact that it could have on the listening audience, because then people will endear themselves to the beautiful parts of black culture, which has always been our creativity, our art, our dancing, and absolutely our music. But if you steal from the black artists and then you have a white face performing black music, then you can sell to that entire white audience while stealing the creativity of black people. And that has really been the story of American music. You wonder why these record companies are so crooked, but our music, and we used to stand behind that. So yes, there would be like really horrible and negative things that would happen in the black community. Sometimes it'd be us doing stuff to us. Sometimes it would be white people doing very, very tough, terrible stuff to us as well. But our music was so beautiful and so soulful, and our culture is just so exquisite and so unique. It's magnificent. It's splendid. It is. We used to let that speak on behalf of the goodness of black, okay? Our music. Pick any artist from any epoch. Jackie Wilson, Sam Cooke, the era of Motown, Stax Records. I'm talking about music that is timeless. It was beautiful. People have never heard anything like Isaac Hayes before. They've never seen anyone like Curtis Mayfield before. I still haven't seen anybody like Curtis Mayfield before. Michael Jackson. Michael Jackson is a cultural phenomenon. Michael Jackson's been dead for like 15 years. Doesn't even matter. And then Prince, or the artist formerly known as him. We don't even know what to do with Prince. We don't even know what Prince was. Was he a man? Was he a woman? Was he a symbol? Was he just the color purple?

Prince could take your wife and your husband, and it would be like, oh, well, I lost my wife to Prince. I lost my husband to Prince. That's totally acceptable. While I don't blame the music per se, explicitly or specifically, for this slow spiral downward of black culture, it doesn't speak on behalf of us like it used to. What is popular now amongst black youth, the music that they stream, that they download, doesn't always portray us in the best way like music used to. And I think that is what some people mean when they say that the music is the downfall and all they're listening to the music. There is some truth to that, because if you don't have someone like a strong figure in your life telling you that that music that you hear is not a code in which you live your life, it's just entertainment. Because you'll find a lot of the artists that have some of the most outrageous lyrics, like egregious lyrics, like dangerous, murderous, poisonous lyrics, all like live in the Hollywood Hills and send their kids to private school. Like their kids go to school wearing uniforms, but they're selling you that music. And far too many of us that don't have positive guiding lights and positive guiding principles will listen to that music and want to emulate some of those behaviors. Because I know it's entertainment, but I'm going to tell you what, I'm a pretty strong-willed person. I want to do my best to represent our people in a positive light and represent myself in a positive light. But sometimes I listen to, you know, some popular, like 21 Savage. If I listen to 21 Savage, I got to talk myself out of shooting up the club. I was like, I feel like I should shoot this club up. As I'm sitting in the corner at a private table drinking Chardonnay with a candle providing the light, I'm like, you know what? I was listening to 21 Savage as I'm like rolling my Chardonnay around in my gigantic wine glass. I'm like, I could shoot this club up if I wanted to, and they could do nothing about it. I am motivated by 21 Savage. But no, I don't shoot the club up because I know better. But there are a lot of people, our young people, very impressionable, who they weren't wanted. Their parents didn't want them. That's what this is. If you really want to know, and stop trying to overthink it. Oh, it's this and society is it. If you were loved at home, you don't look for love and attention when you go out, when you go to school, when you go out in public. That's exactly what it is. And the things that people will do for attention have grown more and more and more extreme. That's exactly what it is. And it's almost like it's heading toward this cliff. What people will do, because now your lack of love and attention that you didn't get from your parents, I feel horrible for these children because they didn't ask to be born into this. The lack of love and attention that they get at home, in which they crave this attention and this validation when they go out in public, and what they do and what they're willing to do gets more and more extreme. They can now monetize that extreme dangerous behavior. So if you act a complete fool, if you're filming these takeovers, if you're filming a shooting, if you're filming a fight, you can make money off of that. So there's financial incentive to post things. And look at this double-edged sword, because the negative images and videos that they are posting about black people further decimates and desecrates the image of black people writ large, and also somebody can make money off of it. And the news media is taking the footage that we record and they're showing it to a much broader audience, like, oh, look at what was sent to us by Dontrell62 on Twitter, and it's 75 black women all fighting with bonnets on. But it's not about the bonnet. The bonnet doesn't matter. We don't respect property because we don't have any. Or we have the wrong kind of property. It's a viral video that I saw recently, and it made me sick. It was a guy, you can find it, it's probably on TikTok somewhere. I think that's where I saw it. A person was going around with a camera and a microphone asking people at the Kentucky Derby, what's their biggest flex? My father owns a Fortune 500 company. My father owns a distribution company that impacts, you know, 2 out of 3 people on planet Earth. My father owns Churchill Downs. My father owns and named

0: the Preakness, and it goes on and on and on. My father has 7 horses in the Kentucky Derby. This is just random people that this guy, and he's interviewing like 20-something-year-old white kids that you think wouldn't even be at the Kentucky Derby and asking them what their biggest flex is. My father owns 14 companies in 6 different states and 2 different countries. And then they get to the black dude. What's your biggest flex? I got $180,000 worth of jewelry around my neck. And they cut to another white person. Oh, yeah, my father owns all of the land that Best Buy electronic stores used to be on. And they go to somebody else who their father owns this. But you know what the key words? First of all, my father. That's a missing link right there. But then when they get to the black dude, he was proud of his $180,000 worth of jewelry because that's all he had. I remember seeing fights. Now, obviously, people are intoxicated. You know, when I was younger, I guess I was exposed to more things. I've aged out of being in places and spaces where people will act a fool because I don't want to see that. But somebody would fight you if you stepped on their shoes. People used to shoot each other. You guys remember Triple Fat Gooses, the coats? The coats that had, they used to have whistles on them because people would steal them. Like blowing a whistle while your coat's getting stolen is like a security measure. There's a coat that was real popular in the early 1990s called Triple Fat Goose. There's really nothing special about it. It was just a name brand that I don't know where it came from. Probably we heard it in hip hop and then we made it culturally explosive to have a Triple Fat Goose. People were killing each other over a winter jacket. People were shooting and killing each other over property. And I don't want to relegate this to race, but it's some of the best, most poignant example I can give. Do you know what white people shoot and kill each other over? Entire nations. Hey, I want to take this country from you and all the oil, all the natural gas, all the diamonds, all the zinc, all the bauxite. Bauxite is used to make aluminum. We'll kill each other because we want this entire country. We'll kill each other over some shoes. We don't own anything. And what we own is so meaningless in the grand scheme of things, but we're still willing to kill over it. So I'm going to take a break. I really am going to take a break and come right back. I'm not going to go into another 10-minute soliloquy, but I really want to. I'm going to give you the raw facts of how much or how little African-Americans own in terms of real property, real estate, real land. Earlier in the program, I told a story about my grandfather who was born in 1905 in Italic County, Mississippi. He passed away in 1978. I did not really get to know him because I was only 3 years old when he passed. He barely had a middle school education, but he acquired some land, and that land is still in my family almost 50 years later. To this very day, and he gave one demand of his family members, just one: do not sell my land to white folks. This is a black man born in 1905 that died in 1978 that barely had a middle school education, and he knew something about capital preservation that black folks in 2026 who use AI don't even know anything about. My grandfather had the presence of mind. Once you acquire some land, you never sell it, especially to them, because they own all the land anyway. Damn it, I said I was going to break. The Truth with Sherwin Hughes on 101.7 FM. We'll be right back.
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that there is a sizable amount of property and land in America that is owned by like these like shell companies, LLCs, pension funds sometimes own land and property. You know who one of the biggest, I want to be accurate when I say this, it might be the largest real estate company in America, but it's really hard to tell because some of these, so you have these different vehicles, right? These different tax structures, and you'll have LLCs, and you'll have REITs, real estate investment trust, and you never know who the owner is. So an example that might resonate with people here, Jose Barada owns a lot of property, like 9,000-10,000 units or something like that. He actually owns more than that. That's what we can trace to him. He owns 300-plus shell companies. Each of them own units, and not just here, in Arizona as well. When I heard the series of complaints, we've been hearing them for years about some of the Barada properties, and that's a long, complicated thing. Whenever you own, let's just use the example of 9,000 units, the army of human beings that you would need to maintain 9,000 units is insane. And also, can we put a little responsibility on some of the tenants? He's one of the only people that rents to people that have been evicted, and sometimes they just destroy property. But then when I think about, you know, what white folks may say, like, oh, Sherwin, whenever there's civil unrest, why are you guys destroying your property? Do you know how many black people would burn a Barada property down if they could? Because it doesn't feel like home to them, and they certainly don't own it. But if we take the number, I think that's a publicly discussed number that Barada owns 9,000 units. He probably owns a lot more than that in shell companies that don't bear his name. Because there are a lot of very creative ways in these shelters that a lot of folks don't understand of how you can hide your money and hide your assets. And a lot of it is to shield yourself from tax liabilities. But it's something that very, very wealthy people created so that they can maintain their capital and maintain their assets. And what do? They buy more. But I think the biggest real estate company, it's either globally or here in the United States, is, believe it or not, it's McDonald's. Makes no sense, right? It's not supposed to make any sense. McDonald's owns the acreage and the land. They own the building. They own the parking lot. And in some cities, let's say a McDonald's takes up, I don't know, 0.25% of an acre, quarter of an acre.

0: But in some cities, that quarter of an acre is worth $3 million. And so if you want to get a McDonald's franchise, which if you want to do, that's entirely up to you. There was a period of time where if you wanted to be a franchisee, Subway was actually the most lucrative. I don't know if that's still true. But if you want to be a McDonald's franchisee, hell, they'll build you a McDonald's. They'll build it for you. They'll help you hire and train your employees. They'll get all the uniforms. But you as a franchisee, every single month, you are paying the McDonald's Corporation rent because you're renting that building and renting and leasing the land that the building is on. I don't know how many McDonald's there are. I'm sure it's something that Google can tell any one of you in 3.5 seconds, but I want you to do the math on that. And here's what McDonald's found when they redid their corporate structure once they found out that Americans are very fat and love hamburgers. But not anymore because, oh my God, everybody is on GLP-1s now. I used to know a fat girl. I don't know any. I don't know any fat girls anymore. Where are the fat girls? Seriously, ladies, you're losing too much weight. I like some thickums. Ain't nothing wrong with being thick. I love it. It's soft. Ooh, man, listen to me. Listen. Don't get me started. Man. And not fake thickums. I don't like BBL thickums. I don't like silicone thickums. Silicone thickums was more popular in like the early 2000s and the 90s when everybody liked them fake silicone thickums. Oh, nobody like no silicone. I like natural thickums. You know what I mean? Ooh-wee.
1: You like them thick, huh?
0: I kind of like them. Damn, I love women. I just love them. And sometimes they smell good and they'll say stuff to you, make you feel good. Men, I know this is hard for some women to believe. We love y'all way more than you could ever love us. Y'all love what we can do for you. And I totally get it. Women have got to be hypergamous. You got to find the best man you possibly can because of what he can do for you. He can protect you. He can provide you. Because it's a dangerous world if you're just a woman who's out here just solo. So I totally get it. But if we actually had the true ability as men to make women as happy as they make us, then they would be the ones proposing. I was talking about fat people. There's no fat people anymore. So here's what McDonald's found out. What is the best way that we can make our land more valuable? What is the one thing that we can do that can increase the value of the real estate that we own? Sell hamburgers. Because the space will always be utilized. The business will always make money. And McDonald's can respond. Think about all the McDonald's burgers and sandwiches that have come and gone. The best McDonald's. So there's, I got a top three best all-time McDonald's sandwiches or burgers ever. The Filet-O-Fish stands alone. I could go to the fanciest steak restaurant in the city of Milwaukee, and if they put a Filet-O-Fish on the menu, don't bet against me. The cheddar melt, at least an honorable mention. Okay? I feel like the McRib needs, and I'm not talking about, oh, Sherwin, that's not real meat. It don't matter. Tastes real to me. Tastes real. That's all we're concerned about. I feel like sometimes when you eat fast food, because you're not supposed to eat it because it's unhealthy, it's like sleeping with a prostitute. Like you do it in a dark alley, in your vehicle. You don't want anybody to see. Got sauce spilled all over your shirt. You feel ashamed of yourself, but you got to have it. You know what I mean? I got to have that. I got to have. So cheddar melt, I want to put a McRib somewhere in the mix. A quarter pounder with cheese is probably one of the most sophisticated yet simple classic burgers because it has tasted exactly the same for like 50 years. I would say the 1990s Big Mac, the modern day Big Mac has gotten too small. It's not even a Big Mac anymore. It's just like a little Mac, a baby Mac. And then one that you may not remember from the 1980s, it was called the McDLT, where it was a like a double styrofoam container. And McDonald's don't even use styrofoam anymore. Remember when all your McDonald's sandwiches came in styrofoam? And then one day in the 80s, we're like, oh, styrofoam like messes up the environment. And then started wrapping.

0: and everything and paper. So you, it would be this double styrofoam container on one side was the top bun, the lettuce, tomato, and the onions. And styrofoam is a great insulator. So it kept the lettuce, the tomato, the onions cool. And on the other side of the styrofoam container, you had the bottom bun, and you also had the burger patty, and it kept it hot. And the slogan was, keep the hot side hot, keep the cool side cool. And you would open up this double container, and you would build that burger yourself. And it was a culinary masterpiece. That, to me, probably the best McDonald's burger in history. But because they stopped using styrofoam and they had to reduce or eliminate the gimmick of the hot side hot and the cool side cool, the McDLT faded away with it. But McDonald's is the top, one of the top real estate companies, because they figure, okay, if we sell hamburgers, then the value of this real estate is going to be valuable forever. And here's the other thing. McDonald's don't sell their land. We got a McDonald's that closed on 20, is right next to the Rave, like 24th and Wisconsin Avenue, it closed. I guarantee it's not going to be a Taco Bell. It's not going to be a Wendy's. If anything, they'll build another McDonald's, or they will just hold that land forever. Okay, so I said all that to say this. Oh, I got to take a break. All right, when I come back from the break, I'm going to give you, to the best that we can approximate, because remember, a lot of land in America is held by these shell companies and LLCs and real estate trusts and pension funds. But once you like dig down to the nitty gritty, there's only a very small handful of families in the entire country that own almost all of the private property between the federal government and like governments, because governments own a lot of land too. So like city hall, the police departments, fire departments, all of our schools, like governments own that land. And the federal government owns, you know, national parks and probably millions of acres of wilderness. They own a lot of Alaska, et cetera, et cetera. But the number of people that own the vast majority of the land is, it's staggering, but it also explains the wealth disparity. And while there's no Elizabeth Warren, Bernie Sanders, Democratic Socialist policy that is going to redistribute that wealth, if a small number of people continue to hold on to that land. This is something that even my grandfather knew. Born in 1905 in Itala County, Mississippi, who barely had a middle school education, he was able to acquire some land, and he said, do not ever sell my land to white folks. Because even he knew, with barely a middle school education, that they already own so much land, and once we sell it to them, they keep it forever. And then the value of that land, the appreciation of that land, is what they borrow against to buy more land. This is such a simple concept that a black man born in the worst parts of Jim Crow and arguably the worst place in the country, even he knew that. And I will be damned if any member of my family sells a piece of that land. If they're going to sell it, because I got a couple cousins that want to sell. You know what I mean? I got to watch them. Hell, I made them an offer because we're all together for my father's funeral. I made my cousin, I think I was drunk when I, because, you know, we were drinking. We got the family together. We were sad. My dad died. And I think I made a cash offer to one of my cousins to buy the land. Like, I'm ready to do the contract right now. Go get the paper. I'll buy the land. And I offered him a lot of money for it, but he didn't take it. I probably should revisit that idea sober. The Truth with Sherwin Hughes on 101.7 FM. We'll be right back.
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0: People don't realize that glaucoma is one of the leading causes of blindness.
1: Because there are often no early symptoms, nearly half of those with glaucoma may not even know they have it until vision loss has occurred.
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4: 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It doesn't cost you anything. 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I suppose that's a diplomatic way of putting it. 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My YouTube channel is Hughes Views 414. That's also the name of our Facebook group. And we have an Instagram account and also a TikTok. And I'm going to have to start putting more videos on the TikTok. But Hughes Views 414 on YouTube, if you search that. And also, I think I put a link in this YouTube chat. Oh, if you look at, hang on, let me look at the YouTube here. Let me see. Because I think that my caption, right? Oh, yeah, there it is right there. Hughes at Hughes Views 414. So when you go to the 1017 The Truth YouTube, I don't know how they let me get away with that. Is that doing too much? No, it's not. We've been sold. Technically, they bought The Truth. They didn't buy me. That's just me being honest. I'm not a commodity. By the plantation, slaves sold separately. Thank you, Xavier. Okay. Let's see. So that would be youtube.com/@HughesViews414. Looks about right. Okay. Make sure I spelled everything right. You know what's embarrassing? Sometimes I'll post a comment or I'll give, you know, like a narration of like a picture or something or a video I post and I spell something wrong. I hate that because I got fat fingers. My thumbs need GLP-1s. My thumbs is thick with 3 C's. And sometimes because the keyboard on my phone is little. What is the name of this? It's a term. The newness trend. So whenever a new something comes out, like a new phone, like you iPhone people are insane. Y'all are insane. Your phones break. You get ripped off because you have to get them fixed and get them serviced. This cell phone I have right here is almost 10 years old, and I just have a tiny little hairpin crack in the bottom corner. Small little tiny crack. You can barely see it. I have dropped this phone at least 2 times a week on a hardwood floor for almost 10 years, and the screen doesn't crack. You iPhone people sneeze too hard, and your phone's cracking. Plus, like all of your different services are all Apple-specific. There was even a period of time where you iPhone people, you couldn't even charge your phone with a regular USB-C charger or a mini USB charger. You had to get a specific, like, iPhone charger. That is how Apple has been able to rip y'all off. I think it's called the upgrade trend. So whenever the new something comes out, some of y'all spend $500, $600,000 on the new phone just to have it. That is the poorest financial decision you can possibly make. Because think about over the last, I don't know how many, 10 or 15 years, for all of you.

people that have to have the newest phone. Look how much money you've given to Apple. They are a trillion-dollar company because of that, because they are ripping people off. I'm not going to get into it with no iPhone people because y'all are an army, but just know that they are – they created a cult-like following that has iPhone people addicted to Apple products. In fact, I never even got – when everybody had the little music things, a little iPod – that's what they were, a little Apple Music Play. I never got one of those. I got the other ones. They were Android affiliated. All right, let's talk about who owns all the property. All right, I got to make sure you guys understand that there's a lot of property that is owned by LLCs, trusts, pension funds, and a lot of these are just to disguise the individual people that actually own the property because they use these convenient vehicles, so we never know who owns a lot of the property and a lot of real estate. But one of the reasons why we have this major wealth disparity is because once they acquire property, they accumulate it. Now, there'll be some property that they'll buy and they'll sell and they'll trade like corporate real estate in metropolitan areas and big cities. But for the most part, families own land. And some of this goes back even to the antebellum period. If a particular family owned, let's say, 1,000 acres of agricultural land, and they used slave labor. So at that time, the value of their human property exceeded the value of that 1,000 acres. Okay? That's the truth. Slaves and people in bondage were worth more than all of the land cumulatively that those plantation owners held. Emancipation Proclamation, slaves were freed. Okay? So now those plantation owners only have the land for value. Do you think that they sold any of it? They did not. And you know what some of that plantation land turned into? Cities. Oh, we're going to build a new government building here. Imagine the city hall of a particular building in anywhere in the South leasing that land from a former plantation-owning family, and that's where black people go to pay their tickets and to go to jail. It's crazy, right? You think they're selling that land? Governments can sign leases with some of these families in perpetuity, meaning this family is going to get $300,000 a month from municipal government, from county government, from federal government, because they want to place their buildings on land that is privately owned. And there's a lease contract. That family will never be broke. If not a single person in that family ever works again, it's still $250,000 coming in every month. That's the flex. My grandfather knew that, and my grandmother had to teach him how to read, but at least he knew about land and capital. And he died in 1978, born in the Jim Crow South. My understanding of land and the value of it is generational in my family. I don't ever plan on selling my house, but I bet you I'll borrow against it. I might Airbnb it. Nah, I don't know if I would. I can't imagine another human being. And when you Airbnb, when you rent a house, yo, that's theirs. There's a contract. It's a short-term lease agreement. It really is a rental. I can't have somebody walking around naked in my house. I don't like that. If somebody's going to walk around naked in my house, it's going to be me. Because, you know, I've walked around naked in somebody else's Airbnb. Just thangin'. And don't let it be a windy day. Oh, I think I'll walk outside on the deck. Just thangin'. When I went to Florida, I stayed in the most beautiful Airbnb I've ever seen in my life. That house is $999,000. It's for sale. I can't. But the woman that owns it, she makes a killing. So if you want to stay, and I ain't going to tell y'all where it is. It's in Madeira Beach, which arguably I think is one of the most beautiful places in Florida. It's not even like a real place. It's just beautiful. Dolphins and stuff swimming all over the place. It's amazing. This is May. I would be lucky to be able to book that Airbnb for Thanksgiving. And it's May. It's a white lady that owns it. She's real cool. She probably knew I was walking around naked. I don't care. I paid good money. My thing was thangin'. I sat on a couch naked. You know how you sit on a couch and you just lay out, you got the remote control, and you just like, spread your legs. Okay. White Americans overwhelmingly own the majority of private property, held wealth, land, and real estate in the United States of America. African Americans own a disproportionately small share relative to their population size. The top 1%

0: owns an enormous concentration of property and investment assets compared to the bottom 99%. So there's something in this story that makes it, here we go. If we condensed the entire population of America down to 100 people, so there's probably 330, 340 million people in this country, but if we condensed it down to just 100 people, okay, population of America is 100 people. One human being out of that 100, now remember, we're condensing the entire population of America down to just 100 people so I can show you the disparity in land ownership, okay? One person would own 35% of the land. 99 people, the other 99 people are sharing 65% of the land. Better yet, if America only had 100 people and the combined wealth of this nation was condensed down to just $100, one person has 35 bucks. The other 99 of us are splitting $65. Take a break, come back, get into a little bit more detail about how lopsided property ownership is and why they never sell it. And if they never sell it, we'll never be able to own it. The truth with Sherwin Hughes will be right back.
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3: When I was diagnosed with Hodgkin lymphoma, I had so many questions. 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
0: I had like, I was stuck at 200 because I didn't really do much with it. You know what I mean? Now we're knocking on 500.
2: Oh, that's pretty good. Yeah, we're doing all right.
0: Can do better, obviously. 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Now I'm going to start posting a little bit more, as I should be anyway, because I want to be able to share my thoughts and my opinions that are free and unbridled. You know what I'm saying? Who owns the most wealth and property?

0: family get it. Some families had 10 people. Would all 10 of them get 40 acres? Bottom line is we would have owned tens or hundreds of millions of dollars, millions of acres of land in the South. A lot of Southern cities are built on or utilize land that was owned by plantation owners. So what was supposed to happen is the plantation owners, so they lost their property, which was human beings. They were also supposed to lose their land. That was the reparation. So if a plantation owner had 1,000 acres and they had, let's say, 10 slaves, I'm just using this because it's easy math, each of those slaves would get 100 acres. Now imagine some of that land would just remain agricultural. People would use it to grow food. They would buy their own houses, et cetera. But some of that land spread throughout the South would become like suburban Atlanta. Some of that land would become El Paso, Texas, or Austin, Texas, or Dallas, Texas, or Houston, Texas. Some of that land had oil underneath it. You understand? They screwed us. I'm so mad. So they didn't give us our land. And think about if we didn't sell it, black people would control the real estate in Southern America and all of the resources. So, you know, you ever heard of these schools? They're four-year colleges and universities. They have a A&T or an A&M, like a Texas A&T, a Texas A&M, a Florida A&M. You guys familiar with those kind of schools? It's an A&M would be agriculture and mining, or an A&T would be agriculture and technology. Okay, these were land grant schools. So when land was divvied up and divided up, mostly by the federal government, this is our land now. It should have been ours. It should have been given to us. They freed us as people, but they left the capital with the same people that owned us. Okay, the Emancipation Proclamation didn't go far enough. And then they killed Abraham Lincoln. And we don't know how far Abraham Lincoln would have gone. Would he have given us our land as more punishment for the South? I'm not entirely sure. But I don't think that he was able to finish the job because the South needed to be punished. The punishment that they received did not fit the crime, because look at how the South dehumanized black people for another 100 years on our land. We farmed that land. We made that land valuable. But though, so the A&Ts and the A&Ms, these are colleges that were built because white people that were able to now confiscate that land, especially as we move further west, didn't know how to farm it. They didn't know how to extract the minerals from that land. They had no idea, especially European farmers. They didn't know what to do with that land. I remember this land should have been ours. The government started colleges and universities to teach white people how to extract the minerals and how to farm that land. That is where the A&T and A&M colleges come from. And it's a strike in our face. It's a slap in our face because that's supposed to be our land. They didn't build us colleges so that we could learn how to extract the value and the wealth out of our land. See, that's why you don't sell the land, because once you excavate the land, you find, oh, we have gold on this land. Oh, my God, there's oil reserves under this land. Could you imagine if we owned Texas as black people? That when they are complaining about the price of a barrel of crude oil, a consortium of African-American landowners in Texas would decide of how much crude oil that we as black people would release on the global market. A man just took a picture of me through the window here wearing my bonnet. I forgot I'm wearing a bonnet. My bonnet gives me superpowers. And so he's waving to me. Hey, man, they just took a picture of me wearing a bonnet. I wonder where that picture going to end up.
1: On Facebook.
0: Share of the U.S. population. White Americans are 59%. They own 86% of the total wealth and property in the country at 59%. And you got to keep in mind, don't let that number deceive you. Of that 59% of white people, 10% of them own 86% of the wealth and property. There's so many poor white people in this country. There are more under or just at, even just above the federal poverty line. You got to keep in mind. So in these days and times where everything's getting more expensive, right? Gas is getting more expensive. The grocery expenses hasn't really hit us yet because a lot of companies and trucking companies are still absorbing the cost of diesel fuel that trucks a lot of our fruits and vegetables. And the tariffs was just a scam anyway. That was a whole scam. So even if you're 10 or 15% above the poverty line, this is what

0: people don't often discuss. Gas prices go up by a nickel, and now you're closer to the poverty line. Gas prices go up by another 10%, and somebody that was 10 or 15% above the poverty line is now at it. Gas prices go up by a dollar, and someone who was originally 10 or 15% above the federal poverty line is now 10 or 15% below it. The vast majority of the people, I got to say this over and over again, especially for the people in the back, the vast majority of the people in this country that are poor are white. The reason why we have SNAP benefits and a welfare program, it wasn't to feed hungry black people. They were content to let us starve. It's because of the sheer number of poor white people. Because keep in mind, poor white people can't buy this land either, so they're going to remain poor. There are more poor white people receiving some kind of government assistance than there are black people in total in the United States of America. They'd have you think the opposite. The Truth with Sherwin Hughes will be back for hour three.
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2: If you acted up, if you were out here doing any kind of foolishness or just something that people know would make your family's name look bad, your neighbor from down the street, if they see the son or daughter, be like, what are you doing? 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They gonna let you know that they saw you. And then they gonna tell you, come here. Mm-hmm. 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
3: Hi, I'm Vanessa Williams, and I want to share with you the role that diabetes has had in my family. 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
4: Welcome to Hour 3 of The Truth. Sherwin Hughes, that's my name. Talking about who owns all this land, and they don't sell it. Now, there is some real estate that is available for purchase, and that's houses. Earlier in the YouTube chat, you guys chat so fast, I can't really keep up with what you're saying because you guys chat in real time. Somebody said they're buying their first house. I'm proud of that. And they're not buying it in the city of Milwaukee. That's cool with me. I don't require any of you. I'm not one of those people like, oh, just tough it out. No, buy in the city of Milwaukee. I could see if we had a larger number of people, if it was culturally relevant for black people to want to buy the black community, but they don't. I want you to own property that you don't, that you never sell, where you can realize the value of it and then live off of the value of your appreciating property and borrow against it. And then you borrow against the equity in your home to buy another one and another one and another one and another. Next thing you know, you're a black Baratta. And if you had 9,000 units, stop lying. You'd be a terrible landlord too. Let's talk to the town. You're on 1017 The Truth. How are you?
5: How you doing?
4: Doing good. What's on your mind?
5: I got a question. I've just been catching this story late though, so I'm on the late show. So forgive me though. Now, this thing with y'all radio station and the sale or whatever like that. Like, could you walk me through that? Because the last time that I heard about y'all that radio station and the owner and what they doing, I heard he was doing real well with the radio station. Like I thought something I heard saying that he grew it into $1 million business.
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4: Oh, you know more than I do. I don't know how much money it's worth. I don't know.
5: And I heard something like it raised a lot of money, like from its inception. No, my bad. Let me say that over again. From since the time he took it over to like recently or whatever like that, and then he sold into a trust.
4: Yep.
5: I'm kind of confused about this. Could you walk me through this, please?
4: So 101 radio stations being bought and sold is common. So I worked for 101.7 before it was The Truth, because this frequency was owned by somebody else. Then Good Karma Brands bought 101.7, the FM signal. They created this. Turn your radio down. Turn it off. I'm hearing an echo. They created the 101.7, The Truth, for the last 5 years. Then they decided, the owner, Craig Karmazin and others, decided to sell it to this black media trust where the Milwaukee Courier newspaper, WNOV 860 AM and 106.5 FM and 101.7 The Truth will all be in this black media trust that will be controlled by a board, and then

0: There's a number of trustees, and what this will do is prevent these black media institutions from being bought and sold like they have been in the past. So these operators of this trust have purchased 1017 The Truth, and they, of course, have their ideas and suggestions of what they would like to do with 101.7 The Truth. I don't necessarily know what their plans are, and I also know that I don't have to agree with them. Even though they are the new owners, I still have my autonomy, and I can either decide to continue on under new ownership, or I can decide I want to do something entirely different. But I know this much: in the years that I have been doing broadcast radio, I am exhausted of when you get someplace and you're just starting to get your sea legs and you're getting comfortable. Boom, it was sold to somebody who wants to take it in a totally different direction, which, let me be clear, unless I own my own radio station, you absolutely can buy and sell an asset that is not mine that I work for. But whether I want to stick around for these new ideas of this new ownership is entirely up to me. They bought the station. They did not buy me. So that's about where we at, the town.
1: Is the trust? Who are the people that own the trust? Like, are they black people?
0: No.
1: Are they people? Oh.
0: It's a guy named Sage Weil. SageWeil. He is the owner of a company called Civic Media. Civic Media owns, I don't know, 20 plus radio stations in the state of Wisconsin. If you look him up, you'll see what his formula is. But I think it was his idea and also his money to create this trust. What it tells me is that, let's say there's a legitimate, incredible black owner that wants to buy these black media institutions. They can't. They have to go through the trust, which makes it more difficult for an actual black media owner to purchase these assets. And it's just, it's too much for me. And I'm tired, I'm worn out, and I have to make a decision fairly soon on what I'm going to do. But either way, I'm going to be broadcasting on my YouTube channel. Hello? You're breaking up on us, buddy. You're breaking up. You can't do it when you're breaking up. I hope that explained it for people that... I don't want to get too much into it because a lot of stuff is just still up in the air because no one is telling us anything, which isn't good. Because in the business of communication, if you lack communication with the communicators, it doesn't build trust. This is him calling me. Yeah, your phone was breaking up on us. It was doing this weird thing.
1: Oh, yeah.
0: Okay,
1: yeah,
0: better
1: bad,
0: now.
1: My bad.
0: I hope that answered your question.
1: No, I got one quick question now, because I was reading about it, because I can't catch your show like I used to, but like when I listened to it, like on the on off hours, I read up on it, and it said something about, like, some black people was going to be involved with it, like Malala Cox or whatnot like that. Is there any truth to that?
0: Yeah, she's a member of the trust. Romel Brown, who has been with the Milwaukee Courier for many, many years. And then there is a woman by the name of Tiffany Nguyen. Tiffany Nguyen is affiliated with Ascension, the hospital group, and I think she has some marketing experience. And then there's a board, and the board consists of some people we might know, some people we might not know. Here's the problem. There is no one with actual broadcast experience in the African-American community that is representing the best interest. Now, they have, like, business experience, but if you haven't done this work, it don't matter what else you've done in your life professionally, because this work is unique. And so the problem, and there I have many problems, and so do my colleagues, there is nobody representing the people that actually put together content that our audience has been wanting and asked for. And I prioritize y'all, the audience, over anything else, because if y'all are kept in the dark, and if the audience is disrespected, and if someone who has no media experience at all puts together, because they always have these grand ideas of what they think media and radio can be. They literally have no clue. And, oh, Sherwin, we can do this. No, you can't. When does that ever work? Well, we're going to try. We ain't experimenting with nothing when it comes to my people and the information that they get in 2026. The time for

0: experimenting is over. These are fragile institutions, especially because Donald Trump has an erection to take away media that is against him. And so we over here playing and experimenting, but that's coming from people that don't know the art and the craft of delivering information to my people. So that's where we're at.
1: It seemed like when I read about it, and they mentioned Malay, just from a reader and an outside looking in, when I read the little article, I was like, well, okay, I see ACCNOV, okay, I see the Milwaukee Courier, okay, I see Malele Cogs and the Cogs name. As a reader, and you read that from an outside looking in, you get a sense of, okay, it couldn't be so bad. WNOV is black. Milwaukee Courier, black. Malele Cogs and the other black people that's doing well up in the city, that, you know what I'm saying, they're black. So from the outside, it seemed like, what's the problem? You know what I'm saying?
0: The Courier and WNOV are not black.
1: What?
0: They were sold to Civic Media, a white liberal progressive named Sage Wild. Go look it up, brother.
1: Sage Wild?
0: S-A-G-E-W-E-I-L, Sage Wild. He's a white man. He's from California. He bought the Courier and he bought WNOV. They are not black owned.
1: Oh,
0: I'm gonna let you sit with that, but I gotta go. I gotta get some other stuff.
1: Thank you. Thank you. I need that information. Thank you. I'll look up.
0: All right.
1: You have a good day.
0: You too. You're welcome. Remember how I was telling you about my grandfather that said, "Don't ever sell my land to them people." Gerald Jones was the owner and proprietor of Courier Communications for better than 50 years. WNOV was his mama's radio station. I learned more from Gerald Jones in the years that I worked for Courier Communications and WNOV. And some of you remember my days at WNOV. I progressed tremendously as a radio host at WNOV in the years that I was there under the tutelage of Gerald Jones, who was a mad scientist genius when it comes to both business and media. I learned more from Gerald Jones in my years working at WNOV than I learned from every single one of my college professors that granted and bestowed upon me a bachelor's degree. And I'm still understating what I learned about him. Let me tell you what I know about Gerald Jones. He never would have sold his mama's radio station to white folks. Just like my grandfather told members of my family, don't ever sell my land to them people. Gerald Jones dies and they sell Courier Communications at his mama's radio station to white folks. How do you think I feel about that? How do you think I feel about that? Let's talk to Brian. You're on 101.7 The Truth. How are you?
2: Pretty good. I just wanted to wish you well, brother.
0: It's
2: been a long ride. Very long ride. Very contentious and very informative.
0: I mean, I'm not getting off the train yet.
2: Yeah, I know. But I'm just saying, for this era of the truth, you're the best radio talk show host I've ever heard, period. And I just want to thank you for all the enjoyment and time that we had on the truth, period. And if they don't see that this formula works, I mean, I don't think anybody's even going to listen to the radio station if they don't keep it exactly the way it is. There's nothing wrong with keeping it on the same path, paying everybody the same or more. We know certain people need more, but I can't see them screwing up the formula. I can't do it. I can't see it. But you're right. Liberals do weird things, but let's hope not. But if so, I just want to say thank you for giving me 5 years of enjoyment. These times on the radio and everything I've heard on the radio has been so much fun for me. So much fun. So
0: thank you, Brian.
2: Love you, brother.
0: Love you, too.
2: Take care.
0: All right, now.
2: Bye-bye.
0: Bye-bye. Yeah, I don't know what happens with this. But at some point, as a host who is dedicated to providing information that I come to find out is not really available anywhere else, I take this very seriously.

0: and I cannot be involved with unserious people. Or, and this is not me like attacking anybody, but if you don't know the skill set needed, and if you don't have years of experience in doing that, and Milwaukee is a unique place. I told y'all last week about they had me sit down with, you know, some people from NOV and then a white dude representing Civic Media, and dude got loud with me. Like, he yelled at me talking about, oh, I've been in radio for 50 years. I don't care if you have been a brain surgeon for 200 years. If you have not worked in this market and broadcasted to our people, your 50 years means nothing. That only means something to you. It's like, if you were all that, whatever his name is, then I would know who you are. I never heard of you a day in my life. I know, Mr. Jones, let me tell you something. I know that Mr. Jones, when he was alive, he never would have sold his radio station to white folks. Let me tell you what, there were some business owners while I was there broadcasting at WNOV, and the station wasn't, at the time, it wasn't doing very well. Some white folks that I know put together a cash offer for Gerald Jones for $750,000 in cash for his radio station. Now, what I did know is he had planned to expand. This is before we even had the FM signal. Now you can listen to WNOV on FM. When I was there, we brought that radio station back from the dead because they were off air. I was the first talk show host. Well, the second, technically. They put me with somebody else, and I couldn't work with that person. So I just said, you know what? I'm going to let her have her show. They ended up firing her and giving me my own show. And we built that thing back up to where when WMCS 1290 went off the air, we hired all them people. All the while I was doing this work, I was not collecting a salary for 40 months, and we built it back, and I'm proud of what WNOV became until I wasn't proud of it anymore. And I was okay with not getting paid for rebuilding that radio station because it was such an important cultural institution founded by Gerald Jones's mama that it was worth it for me to give all of my time, my energy, and my effort to providing shows and providing information to one day hope that WNOV could be self-sufficient, and it was. And I knew that that investment that I put in where I wasn't getting paid from the radio station. I still was making money. I had other endeavors. But I knew that that investment is going to pay off. It's paying off now. So I am still recouping dividends from the years that I gave to WNOV. And I did all that all for people that I believed in, because I also wanted to bring in voices that I didn't think got amplified enough. And then to have a host over at WNOV take their platform to humiliate me or attempt to humiliate me, that's all coming back full circle too. So we got a lot to discuss in that regard. But I just know the similarities between Gerald Jones and my grandfather, and that's why I'm so offended. I'm so offended. Like, we as black people own so little, and what we do have, we sell to them. And it just makes me sick because it goes against everything that I've ever talked about. Everything that I've ever discussed, we do the opposite. All right, I'm going to take a break, come back, take some phone calls. We didn't really get to the wealth disparity stuff. We ain't going to talk about that tomorrow. Because that ain't going away anytime soon. The Truth with Sherwin Hughes. We'll be right back.
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0: 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Black Conscious, you're on 101.7 The Truth. How are you?
1: I'm well. Not as a self and health as wealth. Why is everybody giving their well wishes like you finna go turn yourself into the federal custodies or something?
0: Well, whenever there's changes, I think people are prepared for the worst. So they just want to, I don't know. And I've been through a bunch of different buys and sells and all sorts of program changes. So you never know what's going to happen on the other side.
1: But what is the changes that we speak of?
0: Everything. Hosts, producers, lineup, everything.
1: Okay, they can bring all the producers and the hosts they want, but that won't take nothing away from you and the truth that you bring.
0: Maybe.
1: What we said, they're selling the radio station.
0: It's already sold.
1: True what I saw?
0: It's already been sold.
1: Oh, wow.
0: It's been sold for who knows how long. We found out about it maybe a week and a half ago. We as in the...
1: And this is how you silence the truth. Because next you're going to have, next week, you're listening to The Truth and Knitting with your host, Barbara Baba. And we're talking about that type of changes?
0: I have no idea, brother. I wish I could tell you. I don't know.
1: I know that
0: all of us here have we have an audience. We have our own platforms that we can develop. So whatever they do with this, it is not up to me. Let me be abundantly clear. Whoever purchased this, they have their own ideas. And as the owner of something, they can do whatever they want with it. They can change the color of the walls. They can do all sorts of things. It ain't got nothing to do with me. That's something that they want to do.
1: Well, that much is true. And I believe that. Look how they did my young brother and the young lady. They just ask them out of nowhere. But wherever you go, brother, you got a follower in me. I follow you wherever you go. I listen, and we're just going to let that be.
0: Thank you. Very nice of you to say. Okay. Okay, bye-bye. All right. Andy, you're on 101.7 The Truth. How are you, Andy?
2: I've been better. I'm really stunned, actually. I had no idea the Milwaukee Courier and WNV was sold. And during the break, I looked it up. It was sold December? How would people know that? It's just that they come in

0: these entities that, that disrupt Black unified organizations and entities and infiltrate. So two questions. Why do we sell out, number one? Number two, how do people know this? And where should listeners go to get good information, assuming the worst happens to this station here?
1: You can say, I have a YouTube channel where you can follow me, but here's the thing. The private sale of a business is not going to be made public. Now, the sale of Courier Communications was public, but you have to really pay attention to all sorts of different news sources to be able to get that kind of information. But I thought that everybody knew that Courier Communications had been sold. So wherever you found out about it, whatever that source was, clearly it's available somewhere. But I thought that everybody knew that it was sold.
0: Well,
1: but that's
0: no,
1: not.
0: I had no. I
1: nobody's
0: had no
1: taking
0: idea.
1: Over. Let me
0: I had
1: be,
0: no idea.
1: Andy, let me be clear. So when somebody comes and offers a Black media entity a price, that don't think that that's white people like, oh, they're coming and taking over. That takes a Black person willing to sell. White folks can't buy what's not
0: that.
1: For sale. So yeah, I don't want us to look at like, oh, the white folks are coming. The white folks are coming with money, and Black people are saying, oh, well, there's cash value. So no, this is not. White people are going to do what they do. And we have to expect that they're going to do what they do. So let's not look at it as, oh, they're coming to take over. They're coming to buy stuff that's for sale. If it's not for sale, they can't buy it.
0: I know that. Okay. I know that. And so, again, where can we? So what I saw during the break was that Milwaukee Journal Sentinel and then UrbanMilwaukee.com,
1: okay.
0: Which I review regularly. There's a press release on UrbanMilwaukee.com. Do you have any suggestions as far as where people can get, you know, some mediocre, neutral news? And then the Courier. The Times, Milwaukee Times. Is that Black owned still?
1: I don't know. That's the honest answer. I don't know who owns that.
0: Oh Lord.
1: Sorry.
0: Godspeed. Godspeed. Sherwin and. My concern is we're under fascism, okay? And so to get honest, factual-based news, especially as a minority group, is dwindling and almost gone. And so that's why I'm looking for. That's why I'm sad. I know that you guys are you're still in the air today and whatnot. That can change in blink of an eye. And no, I'm not saying that white people do this and white people do that. I'm not suggesting that. But I understand that Black-owned groups oftentimes they sell out. They sell. I shouldn't say sell out, but they sell. Mm. And so I just want us to be able to still mount and build upon this. Factual-based, what we can do to support our neighborhoods, our communities, our people, our groups. That's where I'm coming from.
1: There are individual content. There are individual content creators that will provide you that news, but you also said that we're living in fascism. The first clue that you're living in fascism is you don't get unbiased news. So the fact that you admitted we're in fascism and you're also looking for objective, unbiased news, you probably are not going to get it because that's a cornerstone of fascism. But Andy, don't worry. Everything's going to be fine. Don't worry about it. We've been through this kind of stuff before. Hell, we've been through worse. We'll be fine. Don't worry about it.
0: Okay.
1: All right.
0: Yeah. Thank you.
1: All right. Go get a cup of coffee. Get you a donut. Get you a bowl of cereal. Frosted Flakes, arguably. Best breakfast cereal ever. Yeah, just relax, Irby. No. We're good. We're fine. What pains me about this is how our listeners are kicked around like they're some kind of a commodity. They are not, because when you lose them forever. Rarely does someone come back. If you disaffect a listener, and that's what they want, because the listeners have buying power and purchasing power, right? So there's a big listener base. And you run ads and commercials to that listener base, the likelihood that those listeners will pull out their wallets and buy the products that are being sold, including elected officials. I don't know if you guys are fully aware of how much political spending is likely to come to Black media in the year 2026, because the Black vote means

0: more and more every election cycle because there are more and more African Americans that potentially can register and vote. And a lot of elections are decided by 25,000, 30,000 votes. The last three or four election cycles in Wisconsin decided by less than 40,000 votes. That's three zip codes worth of black people. And so if you want to get elected statewide, you have to make sure that you are maximizing the African-American vote, which we know by and large goes to Democrats. Imagine if there's just one umbrella where you write all of the political ad spending checks to. Imagine if you, listen to me now, imagine if you want the black vote and you want to advertise your campaigns and your candidacy to black people and black voters. And if those black people and black voters get their information from WNOV, from 101.7 The Truth, and the Milwaukee Courier, imagine if you put all of those entities under one umbrella. So when somebody writes a check to buy political ads, that check goes to the same place. It's a genius move when you think about it. Now, to the extent that that can be executed and us not be disrupted in providing the information and the content to our audiences that grew because of the way we provide uninterrupted content, that remains to be seen. And let me be abundantly clear. I'll be 100% transparent with y'all because I have no reason nor incentive to lie. If I don't like what's being presented, I'll just go and broadcast on YouTube. It's very, very simple. Like, I don't have to, they can say, hey, Sherwin, here's what we got. I'm like, okay, cool. That don't work for me. That's it. I don't have, there's no contract here. Like, I'm not bound to put up with something. I'm too old and have too much experience to put up with something that I don't agree with. And here's the thing. I won't bash. I'm like, hey, that just doesn't work for me. Good luck to you. I'm going to go ahead and exit stage left. I'm cool. And it's, and we can all keep it cordial. I'm not going to burn any bridges. I'm not going to ruin any relationships. But when it comes to business, that's what it is. And it's going to be objective. It's going to be non-emotional. But that's the one thing that I hate about some of these business interactions. Someone will arbitrarily lean on whatever relationship or friendship that they have with you. But, oh, sure, when we go way back. So this has nothing to do with that. Because there is an audience that I'm responsible for, and my audience doesn't care how long we have known each other, especially if we are being disrespectful to them. Because here's something that I vow not to do. I'm not going to disrespect black people because we get it enough. I come here some days where I don't feel good. I'm sick. Hell, I passed out on the air last year. I knew I should have stayed home that day, but I was like, nah, I can get through these 3 hours. I'll be cool. Horrible mistake that was. You ever get wheeled out of your job on a stretcher? Not. They cut my shirt off. Belly was hanging out. They marched me through the market hall. People was coming here getting their tacos and their burritos. Seeing my chest. A couple people tried to follow me into the ambulance. Oh, my God, Sherwin.
1: It might have been a blessing.
0: I've dedicated my life to this. This is unequivocally my life's work. And I don't play about my people and my life's work. They can think that I play about it. They're going to find out soon enough. And here's the thing. They get it. They understand. So, you know, we'll keep everybody posted. I'm going to be on my YouTube channel because that might be where I end up being permanently. I should have did that a long time ago because I could have avoided all of this, but I just stuck around because I like it here. You know what I mean? It's a comfortable environment and it works out well. Also, where black media has, now this isn't technically black-owned media. Well, it is now, kind of. But look where we're at. We're in the Third Street Market Hall. Black media deserves to be downtown. It deserves to be in the middle of everything. It deserves to be in a tourist attraction that the Third Street Market Hall is. It deserves to be in the Grand Avenue Mall where so many of us came during our youth. It deserves to be here. It deserves to be in the middle. It deserves to be front and center. It deserves to get the same kind of platform as other mainstream news that prides itself on tearing us down. We deserve to be in this space, and anything less than this is an affront to us and our people and how hard we've worked to get our media to be front, center, and mainstream. I said what I said. Take a break, come back. Talk to Miss Linda on the other side. Yay. She had the nerve to call me uncle. Hey, Unc. Linda, you could be my mama. Don't call me Unc. Call me son. The Truth with Sherwin Hughes will be right back.
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0: The revolution starts in our mind, right? You know when Gil Scott-Heron said the revolution won't be televised? Like he didn't mean that you won't be able to watch it on TV. He means the revolution starts in your mind, you nincompoop. Y'all been running around saying that for 60 years. The revolution won't be televised and didn't even know what the hell it meant. It starts with us.
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0: people don't realize that glaucoma is one of the leading causes of blindness.
1: Because there are often no early symptoms, nearly half of those with glaucoma may not even know they have it until vision loss has occurred.
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0: 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And so early detection and treatment is vitally, vitally important.
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5: Good morning, good morning, and good morning, Professor, and good morning to all the good white and black people of Milwaukee and America. It is the great reset, Sharon, but yes, at times when you're coming from your heart, you sound like Uncle Sharon, and when you're coming from your head, in political the politics of politics, you come from your head and you sound like a professor. So there's a distinct difference I hear in your voice, and that distinguishes your heart and your intellect, and they're both coming from a place of love.
4: Thanks,
5: for
4: Linda.
5: Your black people, and I appreciate that. And even though we had a rough start, I think that we are great sisters and brothers right now. I consider you a brother of the cause, and I'm a sister for the cause. And so that's why I stuck in there with you, because I see you have a gift.
4: Wait, who had a rough start?
5: You and I, when I first started calling in and stuff, and you were treating me so bad, I was crying. But
4: wait. You cried?
5: Huh?
4: Oh, Linda.
5: I cried because I'm sensitive. I'm sensitive, but I learned how to be strong when I, you know, experience these things. You taught me how to be strong. It's not that I need to avoid you or talk about you or allow you to change my character. It's the teaching. We're all here to learn from each other and to help each other.
4: Linda, you make it sound like we used to be married. Like, we used to be in a relationship.
5: No,
4: this is not good.
5: Well, no, it's not a relationship. It's a connection. When our energies connected.
4: Hold on, wait a minute.
5: We were
4: slow
5: trying,
4: down with the energies.
5: The deeper I go, it seems like the deeper it gets.
4: Stop going
5: but
4: deep.
5: No, sir. No. Not that deep, Sharon. But I can go that deep if you want.
4: No.
5: Hello, somebody. But I'm trying not to get freaky, Sharon. But if you want to go there, we can go there, Sharon.
4: Because I'm ready. Down.
5: We'll be like Fred and Frida, Sharon. But no, I just wanted to say, yes, at first we were trying to, you know, find our place in this connection between Linda and Sharon.
4: No, we
5: and,
4: weren't.
5: Because I defend.
4: Nobody was trying to find any connection.
5: Because I defend black women. And so when you talk about one black woman, I take it personal. And so I used to take it personal, especially when you talked about Michelle hating her husband. She did not hate her husband. It's just that he didn't know his place, and she didn't want the time to show him. But when they were having babies, you know, she was going through the emotional changes, and so she was relying on him to come through.
4: Hold on now. And that's all right. I know that Barack Obama knows better than to ever talk about Michelle Obama and go to a media outlet and

0: said that he didn't like his wife for 10 years. Hell, he might not have liked Michelle for 20 years, but he wouldn't say it. That was the issue that I had. And also, stop thinking that you know what's going on through Michelle Obama's head. You're trying to make her seem relatable to you. You're like, oh, she was going through this, and she was, you don't know, not Nan, nothing going through.
1: No, the first I don't. But
0: Linda, I got to go. Thank you for your support.
1: I want to finish what I have to say. I want to finish what I have to say. And that's your topic. The topic about ownership. And our forefathers, our ancestors, our relatives have shown us the way. Ownership, man.
0: All right.
1: My dad.
0: Thank you. That's perfect. Listen, I got to take a break, and Al is on the line. You over here talking about a freaky
1: talk
0: stuff.
1: Talk to you later.
0: Okay, then. Over here making it seem like me and her had something going on, like me and Mrs. Jones. You ain't no Mrs. Jones, Linda.
2: Well, she has a parasocial relationship.
0: Mrs. Jones. You know what I need? Hey, I'll take a break. Because Al, we're going to start with a fresh segment. Because why Linda go all the way around the block to get next to her? Why she got him? Everybody already think that me and her is humping. We're not humping at all. Sure, when I try to figure out our connection and our relationship. But that happens, though. When you listen to somebody every single day, you think you know him. You don't know me.
2: Yes, he's a parasocial relationship. She's kind of, you know, she's fallen in love with your voice and your ideas.
0: I don't blame her one bit, though. That's very easy to fall in love with.
2: Yeah, very beautiful mind.
0: Thank you, Xavier. That's mighty romantic of you. I got to take a break now. The truth was sure when he was to be right back.
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8: Let's talk to Al. Hey, man. How are you?
9: Hey, happy Monday to everybody. 3 points. Number one, I don't think Obama was beating it up. Because when that woman know it's real, real good, she ain't going to be mad about it. Every car she got up, she going to make sure that food is on that table. And she ain't going to care what you do. He probably wasn't putting his back and his hips into it. He probably was just doing the bare minimum. Number two, I'm getting all kind of red flag because I feel like there's some kind of backstabbing going on, you know, and that's why when you brung up like Malele Cox and the rest of them people, it's sending all kind of red flags. That's just my point of view. No white man can tell what black people need. And the number one rule in the book, a white man should never, ever, ever, ever, ever yell at a black man or say anything about a black man being dead. Because if you can yell out a black man is dead and you got 50 years of experience, what make you think you ain't that far behind him? And that's just the lost lessons of life. So if he's listening, you got to learn some respect. And you got to learn how to pump your brakes because you're white. I can't tell you what a white person needs because I'm black. So you should know enough from your wisdom in life that

0: you come to a black person and know what black radio needs. I think your white privilege have got your ass cheeks too tight, and now you done wrote a check that your mom just can't cash. And one thing you have to remember about white people, I don't care how much money you got. If you can walk away with your integrity and your pride, they still would kiss your ass. But he's probably looking for a black man to say, okay, master, okay, master. And when you can make a rich white man break, you can get him to do whatever thing you want. See, his ego just got big. But I want all of you to have a good day and do something kind for yourself. And if you listening in, you got to beat that thing up, and she'll always have your back. But if you give her sloppy seconds, she's going to cuss your ass out every day. So stop pulling out too early, and make sure you put your back and your hips into it. Use them Kegel muscles downstairs, okay? Have yourself a good day and a happy Monday. Beat it up. All right.
1: Thank you for that wise advice. Al was referring to a guy by the name of Chris Moreau. He is the regional manager for Civic Media. Civic Media purchased WNOV and the Milwaukee Courier, and also created the trust in which the Courier, WNOV, and 101.7 The Truth will currently be in. And so I was being very honest with him. I don't know this dude from Adam, and this is the one that raised his voice to me and told me that he had 50 years in radio. And also I had some concerns about how WNOV was run and managed. And I don't know what he meant, because I'm never in somebody's head, but he was like, Gerald Jones is dead. Gerald Jones is dead. I'm like, what did you mean? Are you threatening me? Are you telling me that his family and his legacy no longer owns that radio station and your company does? Like, that didn't sit well with me. And then when I had a conversation with a black person that was also in the room that witnessed that black person stood up for and stuck up for the white man that was yelling at me, which, dude, totally cool, but I can't respect that. I don't have to. So, you know what I mean? It is making my life, believe it or not, ladies and gentlemen, easier. Because a lot of times they don't have the balls to say that kind of stuff to your face or in front of you. They're being bold with it. Like, they think that they have some kind of great, tremendous power because a purchase was made. You only purchased the plantation. All of us have the ability to walk off of it. Now, hold on, everybody, relax, calm down. All is not lost yet. We're going to see. But I have no obligation to keep secret if I'm treated poorly, because if you're going to treat me poorly in the beginning, what happens if I actually agree and if I join? I'd be a whole fool. There's a bunch of jobs that I've had and opportunities I've taken where everybody was so nice in the beginning. They were so sweet. They loved on you. They took care of you. But then as you get into it, as you get further along, then you start to see their sinister motives. I am so fortunate if I can see somebody's sinister motives in the beginning. Like, they'll show you who they are in the beginning. Like, that's a blessing, because a lot of times you may waste a lot of your life and not know the real somebody. Like, the red flags, right? Now we're all about finding the red flags.

I'm walking into red flags. Sometimes the red flags are buried. They're way far away. They're 3, 4, 5, 7 years away. They're 10 years away. Red flags might be 20 years away. And so I'm very, very clear. Now, I don't believe that we are at a point where a resolution can't be reached. But the initial approach was poor. And, you know, you got to be real careful with first impressions. Because there have been people that I think we've all met where the first impression was so poor, you just never wanted to have any dealings with people ever again. Now, there's also people that have had bad first impressions and end up being in long-lasting, loving relationships. How many of y'all hated your spouse when you first met? Oh, I didn't like them. You know what I'm saying? So it can be either way. But I'm clear in my purpose. I have never in my life been more undeterred. I've never been more full of courage than ever before. And let me tell you where I got that courage from. I used to do the song and dance like all of you did. You had to make sure that you were marching to somebody else's drum and making sure that you weren't getting out of line because you had to do whatever this person says because you want to maintain your employment or maintain your opportunity. I don't do that no more because my courage came from you. And I am forever grateful for you giving me the courage to stand on my own. What they say, no weapon formed against me shall prosper. We're fine. But aren't we always fine? Think about what we've been through together, what we've been through separately. The history of who we are is outlasting their worst attempts at trying to stifle us. This is no different. In fact, I think we have quite a bit of experience of ducking and dodging their attempts to hurt us, to harm us, and stifle us. This is a country that has done everything it could to make sure that we don't succeed, and we got elected president twice. We're fine. Everything's cool. I'm undeterred. Xavier's in the producer studio laying in the cut. My blood pressure's under control. Had a beautiful Mother's Day with Mama. It was sad, though, because there was an empty seat at our brunch table where my father would sit. It was horrible. It was bad. The first time in my life we had a Mother's Day without my father. That's a rough one. And for those of you that lost a parent, you understand. But also, I think that the passing of my father made me deal with pain and grief in a way that what somebody I don't know says about me or throws at me or tries to buy me or sell me means nothing. I'm a boy that lost his daddy. There's nothing that you can say to me or do to me to harm me worse than the loss of losing my father. Every time I looked at my father, I always knew that everything was going to be all right because I would look at him and see the other half of me. He wouldn't even have to say nothing. Once you lose that, everything else kind of pales in comparison. And so I don't know what the future holds. I don't know what tomorrow looks like, what next week looks like. I don't know what these broadcast mediums are going to look like. Just know this part. Ladies and gentlemen, my word is my bond. Even though the future is very uncertain, I'm not afraid. In fact, I think I'm ready for whatever life may throw at me. And it's one of those skills that you learn through maturity and through experience, because that's something that is guaranteed. Curveballs are going to come out of nowhere. And over time, you figure out a way to adjust. So thank you guys so much for listening to the program and for all of the years that you have given me and all the courage you have built up in me. So as far as I know, I'm here tomorrow. But if you are so inclined, go and follow my YouTube page, which is @HughesViews414, you know, just in case. I'll see you next time.

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6: They live in suburbs together. They live in the city together. They hang out together, all in the same family. We're the only idiots that fight because we want our voice to only be on one side. Like, does that even make any sense? And when the side loses, you lose everything. They, on the other hand, have a voice no matter what, because somebody that looks like them is always in control.
0: Frank, candid, and straight to the point.
7: Well, it's just a skewed system.
6: Of course it is.
7: It's a lot of judgment.
6: But answer my question, though. Should we let people go? 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Like, let's just forget about bail altogether. And if your neighbor commits a homicide and kills people, if you kill people and they next to you and you just let them come back and live right next to you, they can live upstairs from you. Let them come in your house.
0: Frank, candid and straight to the point. 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
6: Now, he's the mayor of the city of Milwaukee. He's a young man. Give him a chance. I only complain about things that I care about. What I want you to do is pretend like I'm in

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I'm your host, Dr. Ken Harris, 833-212-1017. You know, somebody asked me, why do you give the phone number out the first thing and you didn't ask anybody to do anything? And I said, the reason I give the phone number out is so if people want to text us or say something, they can. Also, if people want to call 833-212-1017, they can. If they want to go to YouTube at 101.7 The Truth, they can. Why is that? Because all those things assist us and help us in doing what we do today. And I talked about that a little yesterday, and I talked about some of the things that we kick around and discuss here on Milwaukee Black Talk. And so sometimes it's important to go into some things that really make us who we are, really create the person, the persona, the entertainer, the entity that is what we call 101.7 The Truth. And so we think about what we do in life, and we think about all the things that we endeavor to complete. And we have to ask ourselves the question, what effort, or I guess I'm asking you and me at the same time, what effort do you put forward to complete, like, monumental tasks that change lives? Do you think about everything that you do? Yeah, we do things for ourselves, but what effort do you put forward to complete monumental tasks that actually change lives? That's the question. Not what you want to do, what you dream about, what you post online, not what you talk about at the barbershop, at church, at a meeting, family cookout, all that. But what effort do you actually put forward? We complain about a lot of stuff that we do, and we complain about other people stopping us as Black people from doing things, but we have to ask ourselves the question each and every day, what are we doing? What effort are we actually putting forward? Because monumental things don't happen by accident. We want to change Milwaukee, but there are some things that are built in, that are systematic, that are policy-based, that won't change, that constrains this city. Pursuing a college degree, that's monumental. Breaking a generational curse, that's monumental. When you've never owned property in your family, in your life, and you own property, that's monumental. Raising children who actually feel safe and loved and educating them, that's monumental. Building wealth where there was once only survival, living from paycheck to paycheck, that's monumental. Starting a business, staying married, recovering from addiction, changing your mindset is monumental. Yet many Black people, and I'm only speaking to Black people, you're always beating up Black people. Yes, I am. That includes me. Many Black people want monumental results, but y'all putting out recreational effort. We live in a culture that's addicted to outcome and

and allergic to process. We don't want to do what it takes. We want to just give it to us. Everybody wants a microphone like I got. They want to complain about it, go on YouTube chat, talk all the trash. You should be doing this. You should be doing that. Few people want the midnight. The hours before preparing. The days before booking guests and talent and all that stuff. Few people want consistency. Everybody tells, oh, be blessed. You know what that means, though? That takes work. That means that takes discipline, and few people want discipline. The truth is, life-changing accomplishments are usually built in the dark, in silence, where nobody applauds the late nights and early mornings I spent, the time I spent reading. Nobody celebrates reading. Nobody hands out trophies for doing your budget. Nobody claps because you stayed focused instead of being distracted. Nobody sees the nights and the days you stayed home instead of wasting money because you didn't have it, trying to impress people who you won't even remember in 5 years. But it's the small decisions, the individual, the invisible habits, those repeated acts of discipline. That's where monumental change, and I mean big change, occurs. We always think we're going to do a big thing to get a big result. You've been conditioned to think monumental means dramatic, but really it's quiet. You could be a dad just showing up to pick kids up from school every day. You could be a mother going back to school to get your nursing degree. You could be a young man choosing books over going out on the block. You could be a young woman that chooses peace over chaos. You could be a family that decides, you know what? Dysfunction is going to end now. That's monumental because people underestimate the power of accumulated effort. They want everything all at once. One workout, some of y'all, can we tell the truth? Some of y'all's overweight, some of y'all fat, and then some of y'all obese. One workout is not going to change your body. I want to change my life. I have to be more in touch with God. One prayer ain't going to change your spirit. And if you're going back to school, one class ain't going to change your career. One investment won't change your finances. But repeated, compounded effort, disciplined effort over time changes everything. And I can attest to that. Sometimes I debate what I'm going to say, but then what the heck? Black people in Milwaukee, y'all waiting to be rescued instead of building a routine. You waiting on politicians, you waiting on grants, you waiting on scholarships, you waiting on luck, you waiting on somebody to discover you. You waiting on that monumental, magical moment, and history shows us something completely different. Successful people were not discovered, they were prepared. Preparation takes effort, consistency, effort, learning, effort, healing, effort, leadership, effort. The problem is effort is uncomfortable. And that's why many of y'all quit. Because momentum, movement, turns into a monumental task. A monumental task requires you to become somebody different while you're building them. But you want all your friends to like you. You can't build a new life thinking the old way. You can't be thinking about Model T Fords but trying to invent a new electric car. You can't create wealth, but then keep spending all your money. And if you want to become exceptional, that means you can't be comfortable. Growth costs. Not money. Sleep, ego, friends, image. And sometimes it costs

0: version of yourself that no longer serves you in your future. Somebody told me the other day, you've changed. Watch this. You used to be a blankety blank. And I said, no, I'm that same blankety blank. I just made an adjustment. Because every major accomplishment you admire once looked impossible, exhaustive, and inconvenient. The business owner who had no customers, the homeowner with bad credit, the graduate who struggled in class, the leader who doubted themselves, the healthy person who once felt broken. That was me. The radio station with no listeners. 101.7 The Truth. We had to go through the same process every radio station in America went through. Nobody skips the process. People see the graduation picture. They just don't see the studying that went behind it. They see the luxury car. They don't see the sacrifices and the hard work and the late nights and early mornings. People see a successful marriage anniversary. They don't see the counseling, the compromise, the hard conversations. You see the polished version of a person's life without understanding the effort that it took to build it. And you can't just be motivated. Motivation fades. Feelings change. Energy fluctuates. But if you got a system, if you got a habit, if you got a discipline, that is what carries people across the finish line. And I guess in Black Milwaukee, that's really the real issue because, you know, I'm working on it. I'm getting there. Where? When? Like, what are you waiting to feel ready? You'll never ever. You know, we waiting to get married because, you know, we want to have everything right. It ain't going to never be right. We waiting on the right time to have kids. It ain't going to never be kids. They are going to be a nuisance and they are going to be an interruption whether you want them or not. But readiness is created through movement, and movement, little by little, you feel confident. You feel prepared. You actually grow while you work. And that's how transformation happens. You read a book one page at a time. You spend money $1 at a time. You work out one workout at a time. You go to class one 50-minute hour at a time. You have a conversation one word at a time. You're disciplined one decision at a time. And eventually, I looked up and small became massive. The first bachelor's degree became a second one, and a second one became a master's, and a master's became another master's, and a master's became a PhD, and a PhD became a postgraduate certificate. That's how communities change. That's how people change. That's how families change, bloodlines change, not through one big giant act. You all know the people that have won money in one fell swoop are usually broke in 5 years. There's a reason for that. No system. Sustained effort over time. So when somebody asks you, what effort did you put forward to complete a monumental task that changed lives? And I've got other questions I'm going to ask you in the 5 o'clock hour. I submit to you, look at this. You ever considered this? Today, as of the end of this live broadcast at 6 o'clock p.m., today, March 12th, 2026, I submit to you, 101.7 The Truth has presented at the end of this. Now remember, today, at the end of today, not including rebroadcasts and weekends, we have completed 15,312 hours of show after show after show live programming of Black Milwaukee Talk to You.
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I'm your host, Dr. Ken Harris. 833-212-1017 is the number. 72 degrees. The high is 73, so I don't know if we're going any much higher. Low is 45 and 15% chance of rain. It is Tuesday, right? They said it was going to rain today. So I guess we'll see what's happening with that. Let me check the talking text line. Dr. Ken, I also have ADHD. It's from Todd. I have great difficulty being able to focus while reading. I rely on audiobooks. Do you use audiobooks? Let me see. Do I use audiobooks? Boom, ba ba ba ba ba boom, boom, boom. Ba ba ba ba ba boom, boom, boom. I have 552 titles in my audiobooks on Audible. Yes, I do. If not, how do you focus your mind?

and without drifting away from your reading. I always do something while I'm reading. I'll eat something. I'll listen to something on my phone. Just dribble in my ear, you know, even if it's white noise. And then I'll just start doing it, and it helps me concentrate. And then when I drift off, there's nothing there but noise, and then I go back to reading. That's the only way I can do it. Going to school was really hard for me for all the years. And that's why I had to change my location every time. You know, I would go to Barnes & Noble when it was at Bayshore, when it was in the when the mall was enclosed. Then I went to Barnes & Noble when it was, like, I had to go to different places and Starbucks, and I had to go to different places. You know, people, why do you always leave home? Because if I stay at home, I'm going to find 2,366 things to do other than doing what I'm supposed to do. And I'm one of those people where if you drop something, I have to find it until I pick it up and throw it away. You know, if something is crooked, like I'm the guy that fixes the crooked picture on the wall. Can't do it in a museum. I wanted to, though. Like, that's just... And so you find ways to make yourself successful. You find ways to figure out how you can create your own workaround. That's why it's important to talk to people and say, hey, I got this, I do this. What way do I, how do I do? And then people can give you ideas. And those are some of the questions I'm going to be asking a little later. What are some of the things that you do? And you'll call me, you know, and put yourself out on a limb and answer a question. It's going to be a random question, and you don't get the question before you call. You got to be tough. And so if Al and Sandra and Kathy and all them folks that call on a regular basis, if you dare, what's that old saying? If you froggish jump to the line and answer the question. I'm just saying. So before the break, we were talking about success and how we've had 15,311 hours. Well, 10 hours and 23 minutes of live original programming. So my question to you is, has the truth been successful in bringing to you Milwaukee Black Talk? Like, that's not just our slogan, that's our mission, Milwaukee Black Talk. Have we been successful? 833-212-1017. Because some of y'all say yes, some of y'all say no. Some of y'all be like, I don't know. Have we been successful in our mission? I think we've given you information, we've given you topics, we've given you data, we've given you stories that you don't hear anywhere else. They're slanted because of the background and the thinking of the actual host. But I think by and large, you know, you get sources from where information comes from. You get information that, for by and large, you could kind of make up your own mind as to whether or not you agree or disagree and speak it, you know, speak your, I'll never say your truth, because truth stands on its own. It's either true or it's not. So whether you believe something to be true or believe something to not be true doesn't change the fact that it's true. So that's a lot. Think about that. I think we started January 5th or 2nd, something like that, 2021. The first Monday in January, I think it was the 5th. But there's only one way to find out. Let me check. Let me go back to 2021, January 4th. The 4th was on a Monday, 2021. Yep, the 4th. And been going ever since. 5 days a week, 11 hours a day, 260 days a year. Think about that. That's a lot. None of us can ever say, no one will ever know anything or hear anything you say, because it is forever. And, you know, we talk about the internet is forever. It's really not. It's sitting on a server in a data farm somewhere. And if somebody destroys that computer, it's gone. People just don't. And they won't. But that's my question. Has the truth been successful in its mission to promote

0: 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Al, you're on the award-winning 101.7 The Truth. How are you?
1: I'm good. I think they done very well, and what will be, will be. But we'll let you know if you ain't no good during the process. We'll let you know if you're full of it. So hey, what will be, will be. You know, they're taking a new adventure, and some of the people who come on that new adventure, if we think they ain't no good, if they feel us, we'll let them know. Put it like that. Whether you're black, white, Jew, whatever, if you ain't no good, we'll let you know if you feel us. If this is the truth, this is the truth. The good go along with the bad, and the bad go along with the good. If we think you ain't no good, trust me, we will let you know.
0: Well, we didn't say we was going nowhere. I ain't going nowhere.
1: No, I ain't say if you're good. No, I'm not saying you're going anywhere. I'm just saying a new adventure. So the new people that might be coming on, the new people who have their hands in the pot, because see, some of the hands that might be in the pot not be no good. But the truth will let you know.
0: Good. Thank you, Al. Appreciate it.
1: Have a good day.
0: 833-212-1017. You can always look to Al to tell you the truth. Let me see who's in the talking chat, who's in the YouTube chat. Hey, what's up, Kwanda? I was talking about you earlier. What's up, Sincere? Sincere, you never told me where you lived. Lucretia was going on, then they're getting that bestie, Lucretia, and I, that nonsense. Hey, what's up, Willie? And I know it's May 12th, not March. Get over yourself. I get it. I said it wrong. You slipping, bro. Why I got to be slipping to say something wrong?
2: At 6 o'clock p.m.
0: Why I got to be slipping to say something wrong? No, play it.
2: Today, as of the end of this live broadcast at 6 o'clock p.m., look at this. You ever considered this? Today, as of the end of this live broadcast at 6 o'clock p.m., today, March 12th,
0: now you
2: 2026.
0: See, I submit to you. Now, you see, I paused, right? Because my brain went May. But because it was an M word, I went back. This is how my brain works. I went back to all the months to start with M, and I said March. How bizarre is that? My brain is like a whirlwind typhoon. Right now, it's like, and I'm thinking 29,000 different things at one time. And I have to pause sometimes for the Rolodex to stop rolling so I can go, okay, that one. So show some love. I got a disability. Was that deep? I got a disability. That was good, right? Sir Chance, you fired. Your black card's gone because you bashed a disabled black man. Hey, what's up, Curly Q? How you doing? Y'all so petty. Sincere said, read out loud might help with concentration. Have you done that, Sincere? Because if it ain't helped your concentration, why would it help mine? Anyway, Jasmine said, yes, I barely even listen to blank, blank, to DD in the morning. Ooh. Whenever, since I started 2 or 3 months ago, I love listening to y'all, and I listen all day. Y'all give me substance. And that's what we want to do. We want to give you things that you don't hear anywhere else, national stuff that's going on, how it intersects with Milwaukee and all that stuff. Jasmine said, y'all give me something real to talk about with my family, friends, and the foster kids I drive. L. Dawson said, yes, the truth has been extremely successful. Kwanda said, and that is Dr. Ken's truth. That play means exactly what if there is only the truth. Why is it then, Dr. Ken's truth? Then make it make sense to me. Please explain. Oh, it's the contrarian.
3: Bruh.
0: See how you answer your own question? You see how you answer your own question? Kwanda said, what wine you sipping? And you read slipping. Was that supposed to be a rhyme or something? Because that was pretty weak. Curly Q said, we didn't hear a thing, by the way. Thank you, Curly Q. Somebody got my back. Zach ain't even got my back. S.E. said, hey, Dr. Ken, skip me, and went right to Kwanda. Where? I scrolled up. Oh, excuse me. S.C. was first. So you got to go in and click live chat

0: And that comes in different. So I'm just saying. Sorry, SE. I'm sorry. I apologize. Sincerely, I live in Milwaukee with you. Well, you don't live with me. But Curly, I prefer to read out loud. I can't read out loud. Kwanda said, too smart for my own good. No, you're supposed to say, I'm too smart for my own good. That would make you, okay, anyway. Y'all silly. You all are silly. Kwanda said, you didn't hear my open, Kwanda? You didn't hear the open? The open I talked about going back to school and getting a bachelor's degree? Critics say just the fact that we're all gathered in the chat is a measure of the success.
1: Oh, isn't that special? Oh.
0: So tell your friends, tell your cousins, tell your aunties and uncles to come to the chat and subscribe. And then they too will hear us. Kwanda said now, Sir Chan said what wine you were sipping from his original message and then you said it all wrong. You don't tell me how I say stuff. I say stuff. But it's just one of those things where some days I really don't want to be here. Y'all make my brain hurt because I got to sit there and talk. And then I get here and I'm so glad that I was here. Other people avoid the word family, but I don't. It's a black thing. It's a cultural thing. Family. It's important. It is. All right. Mr. Lee, you're on the award-winning 101.7 The Truth. Here to cause trouble, huh?
2: You know, and that's the one thing. That's the one thing I called you guys in the beginning. I said, man, each of you guys sound like family. You sound like the things that go through my head. You sound like my concerns. You sound like, you know, the black community. You guys sound like us. And I don't care what radio stations I've ever listened to or groups of people I've ever heard, the way that you guys have been bringing it is so eclectic. And I appreciate the information, literacy that you guys have. And you guys just don't let anything cross your path without even confirming it. Like, hey, we don't just get to say anything on here without y'all correcting it. So I greatly appreciate it. But you did say you had some questions for those of us who are going to call in. And I was waiting for one of those random questions before I go get ready for this webinar.
0: Okay. You ready?
2: Fire away, sir.
0: If animals could talk, what species would be the rudest to humans?
3: Huh?
2: The dog, probably.
0: No, you got to pick
2: animals
0: one.
2: Could talk.
0: If animals could talk, what species would be the rudest to humans?
2: It would probably be, I'll say it again, dogs.
0: Okay. That's it.
2: Okay.
0: Why dogs? Why dogs?
2: Because, well, they're one of the animals that are constantly in the homes. They're domesticated, so they're around us and see what we're doing. For most reasons, they're pets. So, of course, they would have a lot to say about us. But thank God they kind of quiet sometimes.
0: All right. Well, thank you much. I appreciate it, Mr. Lee.
2: Really, that was the question.
0: That was it. That was one of the questions. I told you it was some bizarre, out-of-the-way, random questions.
2: Oh, my goodness. I'm prepared to say something. All right. You guys have a blessed day. Keep up the good work. And, again, the truth is always new to somebody, and it's never failing. So keep up the good work. I expect greatness.
0: Appreciate it. 833-212-1017. I got questions that's going to stump you. You're going to be like, wait, what? I'm just saying. You're listening to Truth of the Afternoon. I'm your host, Dr. Ken Harris. When we come back, since I've been beating up people anyway, I may as well beat up the black church.
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0: 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Progress begins with birds. It all begins with birds. Audubon.
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0: You're listening to Truth in the Afternoon. I'm your host, Dr. Ken Harris. 833-212-1017 is the number. I'll get to the YouTube chat a little later and the talking text line. However, before we were talking about 1017 The Truth, will you continue to listen to 1017 The Truth? Yes or no? That's my first poll question of the day. Will you continue to listen to 1017 The Truth? It's a yes or it's a no. I know some of y'all gonna say no just to say no. I get it. So, black churches. So, there's a lot of things going on in the city of Milwaukee. I haven't heard from any church leadership whatsoever. Like none. Like zero people. Like a 71-year-old got hit by a car. I'm gonna talk about that earlier, later in my top five at five. Like shootings and all kind of stuff is going on. Fights where 65-year-old turned himself in. All kind of stuff is happening in the city. And I'm not seeing the church do anything. I'm not hearing them say anything. I'm not hearing them reach out for anything. I'm not hearing. And, you know, back in the day, you didn't get drama like this from older people. We're getting drama in a black community from boomers, X, millennials, Gen Z, and what's the one now? Generation A or whatever they call the new ones. We're getting it from everybody.
1: I think it's Alpha.
0: Alpha. Generation Alpha. We're getting it from everybody. Are black churches in Milwaukee still leading the community? Do they have influence with black people? 833-212-1017. This is not a bash the church time. This is not a the church don't do this and the church don't do that and blah, blah. This is not what that's about. We've got certain staples in our community where we get our information and we get our leadership and we get our movement and we get our power and we get our solidarity. I think we've transferred that to politics, and politics don't work well. When we get our information from politicians, they tend to only give us the stuff they want us to hear and give us talking points, and that's it. And that's all we have. And so we have a stunted, like, thought pattern. We have a stunted, you know, and we're not being successful. We're not moving forward because everybody has to think the same way. You got to believe the same way. You got to vote the same way. You got to act the same way. And it's just weird to me being in America where you can actually be who you want to be. So that's what drove the question. What were the staples in our community? Well, the number one staple, the place where you went to go get information, was the black church. It didn't matter what kind of black church it was. You went to the black church. You knew there you were going to hear the pulse of a city. I don't think the black church has the pulse of this city. I don't. What say you? 833-212-1017 is the number. Is the church viable anymore? And I'm not saying that negative because I go to church every Sunday. But is it viable? Is it viable?

0: seems one way. Like, we worship, but the church doesn't give anything. It doesn't present itself outside of the church. Like, I look at a church as being viable as in how many external ministries do you have? How many external things, how many touch points do you have in a community? Have you built a center? Have you built a school? Do you have a homeless ministry, a hunger ministry? You have a pantry? Like what are you doing to go out? Not stationary, you know. Hey, I'm open the door, you can come here. No, I'm not talking about that. I'm talking about where you go out in your car and go somewhere and help somebody. And I know that's not the only way you can do it, but when all hell happens in the city, I'm not hearing anything. I haven't heard from organizations like MICA. I haven't heard from anything, like nothing. And I scour the news every day. If you knew the nonsense I go through scouring the news and the dozens of websites every day. I start at CBS 58 and go to WISN and go to Fox 6 Now. I go to CNN, Fox News. As I said before, I don't touch MS Now. I just hate that channel. I go to Straight Arrow News. I go to Milwaukee Neighborhood News. I go to the Community Journal. Like, I go everywhere I can find Black news. The Root, The Griot, Blavity, Black Enterprise, News One, NBC Black. And then I just randomly go through and check what's going on. What's the pulse, right? But never say anything about church. I never see anything about, hey, church is doing this, church is doing that. Sandra, you're on the award-winning 101.7 The Truth. And I only got a couple minutes. What's up?
1: Oh, okay. I tried to call you, get a couple minutes. But anyways, you were speaking at the churches, and I thought the church and politics were supposed to be separated.
0: No, there's actually, if you go back and read the Constitution, the only thing it says is the church can't, politicians can't tell you how to worship. But churches can have politicians come in their church. Churches can speak about politicians. They just can't endorse them per se and say, you should vote this way. But other than that, if people would actually read the Internal Revenue Service tax code and read, they'll find that what we've thought it said, it really doesn't say. And when you do it, you got to be very careful.
1: Well, I think some churches are out there. I think you don't hear a lot about them, but I think was it Cedric have the school over there?
0: Yeah, a lot of them got schools. My church has a school. But the point I'm making is externally, there are things happening in this city, and I don't hear any comments from any pastors or ministers or imams or anything from anybody saying anything about what's going on in this city.
1: They don't need to. You guys tell it off.
0: No.
1: Every day you tell it.
0: No.
1: Tory tells it. He gives the history of it.
0: Right.
1: And it's a long history behind all of this, why it happens.
0: Sure.
1: Because if you start dividing a city, you start pouring out a city, you get rid of the schools, you get rid of everything that's good, that's necessary for cities to function, especially in the Black area, raggedy houses, then you're going to have a dumpy place. You know, you're going to have desperate people. Then you're going to have killings. You're going to have shit. And then starts the prayers anyway. There goes the church again. I'm going to pray for this person that got shot. You know, nobody wants to get rid of guns, and they want to put the high-power guns out. So, hey, all I say is thoughts and prayers. People need to stop crying. Nobody wants to move about it.
0: Okay. Well, thank you much, ma'am.
1: Okay.
0: All right.
1: All right. Bye.
0: Bye.
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0: The Wiz. I just wanted to call and say thank you and say I appreciate you. I appreciate the show. I appreciate the station. That was a core memory that was made last night. The Wiz was an amazing performance.
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2: You don't want to be there. 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

0: 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That's marchforbabies.org. 53 minutes after the hour, 72 degrees. Low tonight is 45 with a 15% chance of that thing called wet stuff, or I think we commonly call it rain. Anyway, 833-212-1017 is the number. Let me see what y'all talking about in the YouTube chat. Agreed, it has been full of substance. I love study hall. Babar said, I just went through at least 15 ads. I only 6% battery left on my phone. I'm sorry. Oh, damn. Babar. Oh, get a better phone, dude.
1: Bruh.
0: SE said, I got YouTube Premium. No ads. Wow. Wow. Wow. So the question that I had, Kwanda agreed with Mr. Lee, a dog, definitely a dog. Sincere said, I love Michael Jackson's Off the Wall, but I don't know about Ken's Off the Wall. I don't even know what that means.
2: They're saying your question was off the wall.
0: That's the whole point. These are off the wall, really weird, bizarre questions. Babar said, them brown birds in Milwaukee. Curly Q say, a cat. They rude, without words. Yeah, and I ain't going for that, SE. I'm loyal to my Spotify, and I can't take another streaming service. I know that's right. Definitely go home, Roger. Only Dr. Kent. Wow, she telling me to go. I am home. Milwaukee Black Talk is home. SE said, I cannot take one more streaming bill. You better give out your login, girl. Let everybody get in. No, I'm just kidding. Curly Q say, right, I maxed out two services ago. That's what I got to do. I got to go through and just start getting rid of some of these streaming services I have. Just get rid of it. And then get notifications so when movies come out, and then I can just watch it. I think I'll go watch that. Watch it and then turn it off. Because sometimes that's what I do. I watch it. Like, I got rid of all my subscriptions but two. And then when I want to see something, I'd subscribe, get my 7 days free, watch it, and then I cut it off. And I'm just saying. Also in the YouTube chat, will you continue to listen to 101.7 The Truth? I told y'all, 57% said no, 43% said yes. Oh, stop. Y'all just hate change. Bill said, I love listening to your callers, but why are there so many of their calls so muffled that it is very hard to understand what they're saying? I can understand them just fine. Is it your phone or how you're listening? I don't know. You're listening to Truth in the Afternoon. We'll look into it. You're listening to Truth in the Afternoon. I'm your host, Dr. Ken Harris. Top 5 at 5. Up next.
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1: If you acted up, if you were out here doing any kind of foolishness or just something that people know would make your family's name look bad, your neighbor from down the street, if they see the son or daughter, be like, what are you doing? 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They gonna let you know that they saw you. And then they gonna tell you, come here. Mm-hmm. 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
10: They live in suburbs together. They live in the city together. They hang out together, all in the same family. We're the only idiots that fight because we want our voice to only be on one side. Like, does that even make any sense? And when the side loses, you lose everything. They, on the other hand, have a voice no matter what because somebody that looks like them is always in control.
0: Frank, candid, and straight to the point.
11: Well, it's just a skewed system.
10: Of course it is.
11: It's a lot of judgment.
10: But answer my question, though. Should we let people go? Should we let people go? Like, let's just forget about bail altogether. And if your neighbor commits a homicide and kills people, if you kill people and they next to you and you just let them come back and live right next to you, they can live upstairs from you. Let them come in your house.
0: Frank, candid and straight to the point. 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
10: Now, he's the mayor of the city of Milwaukee. He's a young man. Give him a chance. I only complain about things that I care about. What I want you to do is pretend like I'm in St. Louis. And all I'm asking the mayor and the Common Council president and the Common Council, show me.
0: Now, live from the American Family Insurance Studio at The Avenue in the heart of downtown Milwaukee.

0: You're listening to Truth in the Afternoon. I'm your host, Dr. Ken Harris. 833-212-1017 is the number. Toronto said, Torino? T-O-R-A-I-N-O. Torino. Good day, Dr. Ken. I'm with Changing Belonging as I ain't trying to have us cross over. We need to community news, the real Broadway you are. Have a good day. I'm sure there were some things in between that they were trying to say, but we ain't going nowhere. Calm down. Just wait and see what happens. Don't go nowhere. Stop it. But y'all do need to cut down on y'all streaming services. Y'all done lost y'all mind. How many you got? Like, I wonder what's the most streaming services somebody, like, why would you even have streaming services? You got a million streaming services. See, that's why we need a private chat. Somebody needs to start a private chat, and then we can jump in, and then we could talk real talk. I'm sorry, real truth. I hate the word real. Oh, you're real. You either are or you. Yeah, we keep adding all this stuff. The poll isn't specific enough to answer accurately. It's really specific. Are you going to listen? Continue to listen. Yes or no? It's a yes or no. 67% said no. You don't even know why you're saying no. You have no idea. No idea you're saying no. Give people a chance. Give it a chance. Okay? Change always happens in everything. No matter what. Just come on. Don't go nowhere. Don't make me have to come after you. Hey, Zach, we just got to, like, start taking black cards again. Only black people listen to Milwaukee Black. I'm just kidding. LT said, I'm late, but I got Prime, Netflix, Max, Peacock, Apple TV, and some of those bundle MGM, Paramount, and other stuff with them. But you got to pay for it all. LT got some loot. Ladies, if LT is single, you might want to see some good TV. You might want to holla. I'm just saying. you just might want to go, So now it's not about your car. It's not about the house you have or the money in the bank. It comes down to what? Streaming you have.
1: Because we're streaming?
0: What streaming you got? Hey, bro, how you doing? Oh, I'm good. How are you? So listen, what kind of streaming you got? Oh, I can't date him. He ain't got Apple TV. I can't date that person. They don't have. Like, what? Yeah, that's weird. 833-212-1017 is the number. Of Milwaukee weather. It's 6 minutes after the hour. It has gone up to 74 degrees. Low tonight is now 46 degrees, and there's still a 15% chance of rain. Why is rain coming? Because it's cool outside, and then it got warmer, which means we is about to get rain. All right, what time is it? 6 minutes after the hour?
2: Number five.
0: MPS is currently, as we speak, holding public hearings on their budget. The Milwaukee Board of School Directors today will hold a public hearing, and they said it was going to start. You had to sign up by 3 o'clock, and it's starting about now. So the hearing will be held in the auditorium of the MPS.

0: It's an administration building located at 5225 West Valete. The sole purpose of the meeting is to conduct a public hearing regarding the superintendent's proposed budget for fiscal year 2027. Public testimony will be taken. You can go to the website on fox6now.com and click and watch the MPS YouTube stream. We'll see. So I'm just saying, y'all that want to say something, you probably had to go sign up, or you had till 3 o'clock if you wanted to register to have access to the virtual speaker platform where you could actually speak. We know the school board will be there. We want our raises. I mean, the school union. We want our raises. We want more money, more money. I am reading a book that I want to share with people. It is an extreme read. And it explains why cities like Detroit and Cleveland and Newark, New Jersey, and other cities, Chicago, Milwaukee, why things are the way they are. Why money and how city development occurs and budgets and policies and all that stuff. And so it corrected me on quite a few things about budgeting, about what you can and can't do. A lot of the issues that MPS has is because of contracts they have and policies that are in place with the state. And there's nothing they can do. And so they got to follow it. So we'll get into that. And now we have, unfortunately, a homicide update.
1: Number 4.
0: This from CBS 58. Princeton Underwood, 29, and Darren Sutton, 53, have been charged in connection to the conflict leading to the death of Dennis Johnson, Milwaukee County Courthouse public safety officer, on last Friday, May 8th. That's according to a criminal complaint. Underwood faces the most serious charge, that of first-degree intentional homicide. Johnson, who was driving a black Jeep Cherokee, was shot once near Titonia and Chambers at around 5:08 p.m. and died at 5:28. According to the complaint, the conflict started near 12th and Locust, where an argument broke out between Sutton and relatives. Surveillance video reportedly shows Johnson attempted to de-escalate the situation before returning to the Jeep and driving away with Sutton and his two children as passengers. The complaint alleges Underwood then chased the Jeep in a white GMC Yukon and fired a single shot through the passenger window that struck Johnson. Underwood also faces charges of attempted first-degree intentional homicide for allegedly firing at Sutton during the initial confrontation, as well as two counts of recklessly endangering safety for the children in the vehicle. That's according to the complaint. Sutton is charged with possession of a firearm by a felon. The complaint says Sutton fired his weapon during the confrontation on 12th Street, but did not fire at the scene of Johnson's death. And yet again, in a story from WISN 12, another pedestrian struck and killed in Milwaukee.
1: Number 3.
0: Milwaukee police are investigating a deadly hit-and-run crash that killed a 71-year-old pedestrian last night. Police say it happened around 9 p.m. at the intersection of Silver Spring and Hopkins, just east of McGovern Park. According to Milwaukee police, the pedestrian entered the roadway, and was hit by a vehicle traveling westbound on Silver Spring Drive. The 71-year-old died at the scene, and the driver fled after the crash, and they're still searching for the person involved. Anyone coming in contact or have information regarding this incident is asked to call Milwaukee Police at 414-935-7360. And of course, if you want to remain anonymous, contact Crime Stoppers at 414-224-TIPS. And sometimes we have to ask ourselves, when are we going to learn how to walk away?
1: Number 2.
0: This from fox6now.com. Milwaukee police say a 71-year-old died after a physical fight broke out at 104th in Hampton yesterday afternoon. Officials say the victim and suspect were engaged in that fight around 4:30 p.m. and the victim was taken to a hospital, later died from their injuries. The suspect, a 65-year-old man, was arrested after he turned himself in at a police station, and criminal charges will be referred to the Milwaukee County District Attorney's Office. And finally,

0: 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The county council is acting again.
1: Number one.
0: In a story by Vanessa Swales, with federal pandemic aid set to sunset by the end of the year, Milwaukee officials have been in a tussle over how to spend the money. In recent weeks, city officials learned that roughly $617,000 of ARPA, or the American Rescue Plan Act, funds have not been allocated. All the money must be spent by the end of the year and can only be funneled to city projects and programs that have already received ARPA funding. If it's unused, the feds get it back. Well, Alderwoman Marina Dmitrievich, chairwoman of the city's finance committee, said time is of the essence, is what she said on May 6th. Well, despite the pressure, council members had differing opinions on where the money should be spent. Did they ever ask us? Probably not. Resulting in hours-long deliberations over the course of a routine finance meeting, special finance meeting, and full common council meeting. Council members ultimately voted 10-5 to earmark additional funding for two programs. First, you ready? Eviction-Free MKE, a program led by Legal Aid Society of Milwaukee that provides legal services, representation, and education to eligible low-income Milwaukee County residents facing eviction. It received $317,000. The remaining $300,000 went to the Bridge Project from the Zilber Family Foundation, which guarantees 122 low-income pregnant individuals with unconditional monthly cash payments for 3 years. So here's part of the issue. We use money on symptoms. We don't use money to alleviate a problem. And I don't understand that. I just don't understand that. Instead of making it so that we can teach low-income individuals who are pregnant not to get pregnant until they can afford the baby, we would rather just give them cash payments for 3 years. Now, I get it, but I don't get it. And that's because of policies that we have. There are certain things money can do, certain things money can't do. If you have any questions, comments, complaints, 833-212-1017 is the number in the YouTube chat. We have a poll that basically states, will you continue to listen to 101.7 The Truth? 47% said no, 53% said yes. Thank you, yes, people. Thank you, yes, people. Thank you, yes, people. Kwanda says, so why answer yes or no, especially not knowing why? I'm answering the question is stupidity in your voice. Mal said all of his subscriptions have student discounts. Well, here's the question, Mal. Are you a student? Because if you're not, I'm telling. I don't know who to tell because I don't know what you got. But I'm telling anyway. 833-212-1017 is the number. So if you want to be asked a question, if you're tough, Kwanda probably at work. But now she's talking a lot, so she must not be at work. If you got it and you want me to ask you one of these weird, bizarre, odd questions, just line up the phones. I got enough of them. I can ask each of y'all a different question. 833-212-1017. Does anybody dare to answer a random, ridiculous, esoteric, straight-up bizarre question from Dr. Kidd? That's the question. Do you? Are you? Can you? I don't think so. I think y'all be talking tough, but then when it comes time to put up, yeah. I don't think so. And remember, Mr. Lee answered my question, if animals could talk, what species would be the rudest? He said a dog. So, yeah. You're listening to Truth in the Afternoon. I'm your host, Dr. Ken Harris. You want a question? 833-212-1017 is the number. But you got a call.
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1: Did you go along with this? 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Did you go into the store with the intentions of causing a negative situation? 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Now, should he be executed for killing somebody he didn't do? I don't think so. He's already serving life. He's going to die in prison. I think that that's what's going to happen. 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

0: You're listening to Truth in the Afternoon. I'm your host, Dr. Ken Harris. 833-212-1017 is the number. I guess I got no takers. Nobody's tough enough to take the question. You know? Hey, Anne, astute observation. And that's all I'm going to say on the talking text line. Astute observation. Very astute observation. So, I got questions. Anybody want a question? Tough enough? Are you tough enough? Zach is laughing at that question. Ding! Yeah. Which one? YouTube? Oh, yeah. Spot on. Ann is spot on. Spot on. There you go, Ann.
1: Oh!
0: Yeah, she is spot on. Let me see what y'all talking about in the YouTube chat. Y'all be talking nonsense. Got to come in here and regulate student discounts for your mom. Come on. Kwanda said that part and my nursing credentials. Y'all know certain occupations have certain discounts. So you should always ask. Do you give discount? I ask for everything. You got a senior discount? You got law enforcement discount? You got a professor discount? I mean, for everything. Food, computer, everything. You cheap. Yep. Aaron said, hello, Dr. Ken. Our city would rather have its low-income citizens to nurse on the taxpayers rather than fix any problems. Aaron, I got to say before, you know what? Let me just do this because I have to give y'all this book because if I don't, Kwanda will holler at me, and then I'm going to get, so let me do this. I am going to go to my Amazon, and I am going to tell you the name of the books that I ordered. These books literally changed my life. Matter of fact, let me just see if I can go in my email, because it sent me an email to tell me the books. These books changed my life. I was so taken away by these books. So, I ordered two books because I came across them on a podcast. And they talked about what happens in cities and why cities break down and why cities don't have the things that they should have and why they currently... So the only way a city can raise money is, you know, issuing bonds. And then it's based on their bond rating for how good the bonds are and how much money they can get and all this stuff. And in order to, we have these things called debt obligations, like pensions and salaries and all that stuff. And so what's happening is they got to pay them. And because we had these Cadillac contracts, when a city like Milwaukee might have, I'm just using just random numbers, might have had a million, no, Baltimore, that might have had 900,000 people in the city, right? Or Cleveland or somewhere that might have 900,000 people in the city, that then drops to 200. So now you've got more jobs in the city, but people then move to the suburbs. They spend their money, their tax money and everything in a suburb, and they drive into the city to work. So you have people working in the city making money, but all of their money goes out. And so the city has to recoup that. In the meantime, when they had 900,000 people, they were paying for those pensions. They could sign those contracts and say, yeah, we'll pay you a pension for the rest of your life. Now they can't do that because they have less people in the city. I think Baltimore is down like 290,000 or 200 and something thousand.

0: 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So what do? You rearrange your debt. A city would issue a bond, get the money under quote unquote reasonable rates that have to be paid back later. That's why y'all kids are going to have trouble in about 5 or 10 years when they become adults and they go, my taxes, what? And now you're stuck. It's like you going to get a bigger loan to pay off all that, but then you still got to pay the other one back. So you say, well, I don't want that bigger loan. We need to pay off the car, so I'm going to get a $50,000 loan to pay off the car. But now you're paying all the other debt obligation and the loan back. So even if the loan was at reasonable rates, you still got to pay it. And you're stuck. Well, the city, most cities, major metropolitan cities, that's why Chicago is going through drama. Detroit learned from it. Cleveland learned from it. Newark, New Jersey learned from it. Milwaukee has not. And we've got obligations, which is why we had to get a city tax. We got a city tax because there's only so many things the city can do to raise money. They're limited by policy from the state of Wisconsin. That's the problem. So when we scream, the state's not giving us money back, it's policy, not just giving money back. They can't. The policies in the state of Wisconsin and the legislature says this is how money is doled out in Wisconsin, even for education. I think it's called the QEO. I can't remember. I don't think so. Anyway, they have a formula that nobody understands, but you know, they've just piecemealed it and added stuff to it and changed stuff. And next thing you know, it's this behemoth of how money comes back to a city. Milwaukee puts out a significant amount of money into the state, but we don't get that significant amount of money back. Why? Policy. Oh, you want to raise money? This is the only way you can raise money. NPS is struggling because they can only raise their money and get money in certain ways. And when you can't do it, there's nothing you can do. When the state has a policy that says it's based on the amount of kids you have, when teachers got contracts and they were really great contracts and the unions were happy and the teachers were happy, that's when we had 80,000 kids in the school system. Now we got about, what, 50, 60? If that. But we're still operating as if we got 80. Why? Because we have mandates we got to pay. That's why they in the state teacher. That's why they in the state pension fund, but some people not. People like me are not in the state pension fund. We're in the city fund that's still going on for pensions. And the city got to pay that. They got to put money in. So at some point, as they say, your chickens are going to come home to roost for your grandchildren. Kathy, you're on the award-winning 101.7 The Truth. Kathy.
1: Yeah, hey, Dr. Kim.
0: You can't be, Kathy, you need to be on the phone, yeah. And you can't be waiting for me to say your name on the phone for you to pick up the phone and talk to me.
1: Well, you were talking for a while. Well, I'll try to pay more attention next time, Dr. Kim.
0: You said that last time.
1: listen, Mr. Smarty. Listen, now... Yeah, you get a kick out of your customers. Listen, so what do you think of the governor's thing and them talking about giving some of his surplus money back? Is that because the election, or he feel that he may not get it passed and then no one may not ever give it to us once his job position is over?
0: It's politicians that are both Democrat

0: and Republican doing what they need to do so they can get a win in November.
1: So both of them are kind of doing it together.
0: Of course. You know, talk this of course. Program.
1: Yeah. You know, and I'm thinking too, Robert Vaughn probably wants to go out, you know, because he's been there so long that people could say something nice about him at the end.
0: I don't think he cares. I've met Robin Voss. He don't get two flips about what people think about him. He's there to do his job, and he's very, most politicians don't care what people think about them until election time.
1: And they don't get paid no more. Right. So what you're saying is that you think that's okay? I mean, I don't have a problem either way how they want to do, but I think some people, even me, I'm sick of people saying, what about the children? Well, we just did that with the children at the school and we can't get it done, okay? So my thing is that if they get surplus, it's about time they give some of it back to the people. Don't worry about what people spend their money on. If it's a surplus, I got to look at the numbers and how many people they're going to serve to give this money back to. Not everybody's getting any. They'll file taxes. So I like to know how much more they're going to have left over from there.
0: Well, not everybody should get it, because if you don't file taxes, you don't pay taxes. If you don't pay taxes, you don't get taxpayer money back.
1: Right. Yeah. So I like to know the amount of the surplus, which I can look it up, and then the amount they're talking about giving everybody $300 or $600 for family.
0: Right.
1: And you subtract it off what's left. Is there anything left over for whatever they need to use it for? And like you said, with Chicago,
0: this is all surplus. This is all surplus. This isn't money that they got to use for something else. It's surplus that's been sitting there. The governor said he wanted to give it all to education, which I thought was an idiotic thing to do.
1: No, first of all, I'm not with that on education. So I don't want anybody to call or phone. What about this? What about the children? I'm going to tell you about the children. My name is Kathy. I like some money, too. Okay, I paid my taxes, and I don't want to be all the time going to children and parents who are not even working. Mm-hmm. I'm not trying to be funny about it, but I work every day. So if I want to go to the theater or pay $50 for a Bucks ticket or $100 for a Bucks ticket, I work every day. I deserve some good things to do, too. It ain't about we got to keep feeding the people the poor all day long. I do that mm-hmm. every day.
0: All right.
1: And my job, even yesterday, I volunteered to pack boxes for the, American Food, Feed the Family, whatever. I went down there on my
0: Feeding
1: own
0: America.
1: And did that, okay? Right. I do that about twice a year, okay? So all I'm saying is that if I work every day, I want some surplus back. But don't keep saying the kids, because you can't put a guilt trip on me about anybody's children ever in your life. You know why? Because the best people that know how to take care of children and treat them right is not the people who have them. Look at that family.
0: I won't go that far, Kathy. That's kind of insulting. Thank you much, Kathy.
1: Well,
0: appreciate you.
1: It's not.
0: Have a good one, Kathy. Goodbye, Kathy. You don't tell me what's insulting to me. And then she hung up. You don't tell me what's insulting to me. Hurt my feelings. 833-212-1017 is the number. Wayne said, Dr. Ken, why hasn't the state funding model been taken to the court as unconstitutional? Because it's not. It was passed by legislators, and that's just what we have. And until somebody goes to the legislature and changes it, it's not going to change. It's not unconstitutional. It's policy, and we've been following it for the entire amount of years. I've been living here, 33 of them, and that's what it is. Is it unfortunate? Sure. But those are the things that constrain cities so that they can't do something. The policies. The policies are the reason why the streets aren't fixed. Because in order to take money in one pot and put it in the other pot, the process is so hard. We had to get permission from the state of Wisconsin to have a tax in the city of Milwaukee. Well, one, thank God we did, or otherwise we'd have gotten murdered when it came they would have jacked through. We'd have a 10% tax by now. We'd be higher than that. Because unfortunately, a Democrat has never found a tax they didn't love to put on people. The problem is the tax base is smaller. And with a smaller tax base, you got to tax people more. If I can only tax 10 people and I used to be able to tax 100, and I still need that 100, the amount of money that the 100 people paid, then 10 people are going to pay 10 times what they should have. That makes no sense. But that's the policy. That's the conundrum we're in. Got to jump through hoops in order to get it. So Felix said, we are all getting a rebate. I don't know. I don't think so. If you pay taxes, you get them. Felix also said, we were told we were going to get Doge money. Well, they said they were going to try to give you Doge money, but they never quite said they were going to give us Doge money. You know, they just throw stuff out there to make people feel good. And we got nothing. We were told we're going to get tariff money. You will never get tariff money back. You don't pay tariffs. Businesses pay tariffs. So if they jacked up the

0: price and paid the tariff, they get that money back. And they've already started the process of going to court, and companies have been submitting their information on tariffs they paid, and they're going to give them all that money back. If we need extra money, got to get a second job or do overtime. That is correct. That is correct. And so look at the people that told you were getting DOGE money back. Look at the people that told you you were getting tariff money back that went to court and sued. Here's the weird part. When you're listening to somebody that tells you that, find out whether or not they have the power to actually do what they're saying. We have a lot of elected officials that will tell you stuff when you're running that they're going to do stuff, only to find out later, they're not going to do that. They're not going to do that. 833-212-1017 is the number. Anybody want to take a question? I got one. If you're brave enough? I guess so.
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0: 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I'm your host, Dr. Ken Harris. 833-212-1017 is the number. 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How are you?
1: I'm fine, Dr. Ken. How about you?
0: I guess you are probably, you and Mr. Lee are two of the bravest people in the world.
1: What's your question?
0: Well, did you see any of them that I should ask? Zach? Okay.
1: I'm sorry, what?
0: I'm going to ask you two questions. How's that?
1: Sure.
0: All right. Or better yet, I'll just keep going until you say, okay, you can stop. I'm not answering that. You ready?
1: Okay. Yeah.
0: Would you rather know the exact day you'll be rich or the exact day you'll become broke?
1: Oh, the exact date I'll be rich.
0: Okay. If aliens landed in Milwaukee today, what food should we give them first?
1: A brat.
0: Okay.
1: Gotta give him something Milwaukee, you know.
0: Okay, so this is something personal. What's a lie everybody tells themselves at least once a week?
1: A lie? I'm going to get a good night's sleep.
0: I thought, and Zach said, I'm going to get that done tomorrow.
1: Oh, that's a good one.
0: Yeah. So if your life had a warning label, what would it say?
1: If my life had a warning label?
0: Mm-hmm.
1: If my life had a... stop, you're going too hard.
0: Okay. Would society improve... if everybody had to wear a shirt showing their bank account balance?
1: Yes.
0: Really? I think it would depress people.
1: I don't know. Then they wouldn't be giving away too many loans to people that didn't deserve them.
0: If you could erase one invention in the world forever, that would make the world better, what would it be?
1: Well, I'm talking on one, but I'd say the cell phone.
0: Really?
1: Yes.
0: Then how would we talk?
1: Ooh, like when I was a kid.
0: Oh, wow.
1: Stop at a phone booth, put a dime in.
0: You know a phone booth would probably cost about $10 right now.
1: Probably.
0: Yep. Do you have any pets?
1: A lot of people like them.
0: That's true.
1: Yes.
0: Dog or cat?
1: I've got a cat. But when my wife retires at the end of June, we're going to look to get a dog.
0: Today, right now, what would your cat say about you?

0: Give me food.
1: No,
0: he's
1: about
0: the man
1: you. No. Your cat is judging you. What would your cat say about you?
0: Oh, that I'm very nice and nurturing.
1: Come on, Steve. Would you rather be... You think your cat would say that you're nice just because you feed them and change their kitty litter?
0: Well, and nurture and pet and, you know.
1: Okay. Would you rather
0: be part of the family?
1: Would you rather be extremely respected or extremely wealthy?
0: Respected.
1: Really? You must be a baby boomer.
0: Yeah.
1: You must be a baby boomer.
0: I was born in 61.
1: There you go. So, what do some adults pretend to enjoy just because they're grown?
0: What do adults pretend? Oh, my goodness. Boy, that's a tough one.
1: What do you pretend to enjoy even though you really don't enjoy?
0: Oh, different kinds of food. If somebody served me food that I really didn't like.
1: You would eat food that you don't like?
0: If I was somebody's guest and that's all they were serving. Mm.
1: I would like to know about a person. So the food they serve, if I don't eat it, I'm not going to their house.
0: Well, I like pretty much everything except organs, you know, brains, livers, you know, all that kind of stuff that my folks used to eat.
1: You don't eat liver?
0: If it's like liver sausage where it's mixed with other stuff, but just plain old like liver and onions, I'm not crazy about it.
1: I hate liver. I absolutely, positively hate liver. What is
0: even the sausage?
1: Like, I don't even. If you could pick one age to stay forever, what age would it be, and why?
0: Well, right now I feel better than I ever did, and I'm 65. I mean, I could run circles around the 18-year-old me.
1: Hmm. Is that because you have more wisdom?
0: I'm in better shape. I average 15,000 steps a day at work, and I catch 2 hours in the gym right after work every other day.
1: Wow. Okay. Interesting. So,
0: and my 23-year-old son is bigger than me, and I can still whoop him in arm wrestling.
1: Well, that's easy to do. That's easy. So, if your thoughts played out loud every time you walked into a room, how long do you think you'd keep your friends?
0: I don't know. It depends if their house was messy or something. I don't.
1: You've walked in places and thought, if somebody actually heard that and you were talking about them, how long would they stay your friend? Would they be shocked by something that you said, or have you said it to them already? Like, you walk in a room and you see your friend and you go, and you haven't seen him in like 15 years, and your brain says, oh my God, you're fat. Would you be okay with every time you walked in a room, your first thought came out?
0: Probably not. I don't think anybody would.
1: Would people be kinder if everybody's life expectancy countdown floated above their head?
0: I'm sure they would, yes.
1: Mm. What's more dangerous to a person, pride or loneliness?
0: Loneliness.
1: Mm. If success required silence for a full year, can most people do it?
0: No.
1: You don't think so?
0: And after a whole year, you'd probably have to relearn to talk. You probably wouldn't be able to talk.
1: Okay.
0: That's a long time to be silent.
1: A minute is usually too long to be silent, but anyway. So
0: for a woman, yeah.
1: Ooh.
2: Bruh.
1: Ooh.
3: Damn.
1: Ooh. I'm not touching that. I'm staying away from the chat. I'm-

0: I'm not. And then final question. What
1: yes, sir.
0: One thing people chase their whole life only to realize they already had it?
1: Probably love with, you know, family, friends, that type of thing.
0: All right. Well, thank you much, Steve. I appreciate it. See, Steven, Mr. Yes, sir.
1: One quick thing, Dr. Ken.
0: Uh-huh.
1: I said this to you once before. If you ever ran for governor, regardless of what party, you'd have my vote.
0: Well, number one, thank you so very much. I appreciate it. Number two, if I ever say I'm running for governor, find the nearest mental institution and make sure you put me in and throw away the key.
1: Okay, I'll do that.
0: Thank you much. Take care.
1: You take care. You too. Bye.
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0: Even if the system don't make sense anymore. 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It's not a title. 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It's a classroom. And there's learning. Everything, everybody else, including the superintendent herself, are secondary. Assistant superintendents, whatever the heck you call them, deputy, chief of school, everybody. They are secondary if a child's not learning. The student is the number one thing there. So if we've reached the point where the only way to defend the system is to argue that keeping teachers out of a classroom is essential to education, then we're not just confused. We backwards. 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Nonsense.
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2: Wayne said on the talking text line, when does harm to the people of the city of Milwaukee play a part in evaluating the fairness of bad policy? That's a politician's question, but I don't think they care. Because if you fix the policy, then you don't have to worry about symptoms. You can just fix the cure. All the policy does is just put little things in to say, hey, we built houses. So yeah, but nobody can buy it, like things like that. But we'll dive into that more on tomorrow because we're going to be talking about what it takes to be a man. You're listening to Truth in the Afternoon. I'm your host, Dr. Ken Harris. Tori Lowe's show is up next. I want to say thank you for hanging with me today. Our poll, 46% said, wait a minute, I think like 46% said yes and the rest said no as to whether or not they'll continue to listen to 101.7 The Truth. We ain't going nowhere. We're going to be here, so quit tripping. Quit it. 64 yes. Wait, stop tripping. We're going to be here. God bless. Take care. Thank you, Zach. Appreciate you. Deuces. I'm out.
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0: Stroll. Cha-cha, hefty stroll.
1: Hefty.
0: Hefty slider bag. Silly with a slide. One more time now, y'all. Come on.
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3: So I was shocked that they let an advocate get on the air, you know, because I was like, man, y'all, do y'all really want to know what's really going on out here in these streets? I wish I could have a whole show that y'all could listen to every phone call that come to my, I could do a whole show on my voice message. Just people calling, talking about what's happening. Just off the voice message, y'all wouldn't even believe what I got in my voice message. That I'm gonna start a podcast after show. I'm gonna let y'all hear the raw material because we can't even play it on the air. That's how real it is out here. That's why I ain't got time for all y'all dunk, all that extra stuff that y'all be trying to do. I'm just happy that we're able to have these great, powerful conversations. But I'm gonna always remind y'all that we got.

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9: MC Dame Elzy, in the building.
8: And shout out to Will. Will, great morning. How you doing and feeling this morning?
10: Good morning. Happy Wednesday.
8: All right. Happy Wednesday.
9: It is a happy Wednesday.
8: Well, yo, Dame, how you been doing and feeling, bro?
9: You know why it's a happy Wednesday? It's a player's birthday today.
8: I know that.
9: Happy birthday to me, Milwaukee.
8: Some applause.
9: You know. I'm turning 50 today.
8: Fireworks. See, there's the fireworks.
9: Your boy is 50 today.
8: Yeah, man.
9: And when I turned 50, because it just happened a couple hours ago. But,
8: Hold on, what clock was you? Oh, yeah, that's right. You can be late. A couple hours ago,
9: like it wasn't a full day. You know what I mean? It wasn't a long time ago.
8: Okay.
9: Don't start.
8: I'm just saying midnight, man.
9: Not on my birthday.
8: It's midnight.
9: And so, I don't feel like
8: Do you need some tissue? Because no. This could be emotional.
9: It's not going to be emotional. Okay. I don't feel as I thought I would feel.
8: When you turned 50.
9: When I turned 50. Because I remember being young. Like, I'm my grandmama's age. You know what I'm saying? Mm-hmm. Like when I was young, my grandmama and them was in their 50s, you know, and I was like, ooh, you old. Like, damn, you old.
8: So now you don't feel old.
9: Now I don't feel old, so I understand. You know, my grandmama was still going on trips and was still cruising and doing all of that stuff. I'm like, grandma, why are you doing that? You're a grandmama. Grandmama was getting it in, but she worked 100 hours every 2 weeks and was on the county list for the most hours worked in the entirety of the county. So she worked hard, took care of us. Took care of her family, and then when she played after my grandfather had passed. And so now I understand.
8: Mm-hmm.
9: I understand.
8: So
9: I
8: now you get it.
9: I see it.
8: Because
9: I with the youth and dealing with the kids, and shout out to all my kids that come from me and all of the kids that I mentor and work with, it keeps you young, right?
8: Mm-hmm.
9: And so they be like, man, I've been telling them for the last couple of weeks, you know, my birthday is coming up, so I ain't gonna see you on Wednesday, and if I have them or whatever the case may be, and I may not see you that whole week depending upon what I do.
8: Right.
9: And then they be like, well, how old are you? And then I'd be like, 50, and they'd be like, damn. And they thought I was like 35. And, you know, I'm not that 2 mile home, but they thought I was like 35, 36. I'm like, no, man, I'm 50.
8: Does that make you say ouch when

0: Some people do that. Right.
1: Damn.
0: Like the Kevin Hart.
1: That's what I'm saying. That's what I'm mimicking.
0: Like, I know.
1: No, it doesn't make me feel. It doesn't make me. In case y'all don't know, Kevin Hart was interviewing my man Mouse. I call him Mouse because he was the devil in the blue dress, and he told him his age.
0: And that's the drop. We got that. That's the one.
2: Yeah, that is.
0: And it was just like, but he kept a look on his face like, okay, proceed.
1: Proceed.
0: But he was like, damn. And then like, but okay.
1: Damn. But you know, being 50, 50 is the new 40,
0: it's a
1: 40,
0: blessing,
1: I guess.
0: Bro.
1: And that's how I see it. And then with a baby at home and stuff like that.
0: No, 50
1: like,
0: is 50, man.
1: It is. And you can't say that. It is. Because my neck hurt right now, and I don't know why.
0: That's like people that tried to shop, and I think it closed here. I'm not sure, but they wanted to keep shopping at Forever 21. Your ass is not 21.
1: Right.
0: No, stop it.
1: Listen, it's something
0: your black
1: you
0: ground
1: do.
0: Ain't squeaky clean.
1: And like I was saying, I woke up
0: that part will
1: for the last week. My neck been hurting. I don't know why, and things like that occur. Your knee hurts. You take the wrong step. You don't know why. So your body lets you know.
0: Yeah.
1: You're a certain age, right?
0: Yeah.
1: And even working out and doing all that stuff, you still gonna get injuries, and you still because I can't work out nearly as hard as I used to.
0: Yeah.
1: But. Yeah, it's
0: that's
1: just,
0: why people shouldn't say 50 is the new 40. No, your body say hell no.
1: Your body gonna say you 50.
0: You 50.
1: Your organs may be young because you've taken care of your body.
0: That's
1: but,
0: right. Vitamins and workouts and you know.
1: But your joints is gonna age because you can't put oil in there, so your joints is gonna age. And anyway, so I just feel like I'm blessed.
0: Yes, sir. You
1: to
0: are.
1: Be,
0: you
1: to
0: are.
1: Be 50.
0: Yes, sir.
1: And yeah,
0: especially when you look at the ages of some of these people that are dying.
1: Yeah,
0: and
1: I've
0: being
1: had
0: killed, man.
1: And
0: it's crazy.
1: And coming up on this age, it was not to damper or put a blanket on it. But I've had two friends that have passed in the last year and a half that were in 51, 52. Mm-hmm. You know what I'm saying? Mm-hmm. They were young,
0: mm-hmm.
1: and you see it a lot. And it gave me anxiety because these were people that I looked up to.
0: That's right.
1: Brothers that was close to me. And to be 100, there was almost a fear of turning 50. You know what I'm mm-hmm. saying?
0: Like, I understand.
1: Is my clock about to get cut off?
0: Yeah,
1: is my TV about to get cut off because I'm turning 50? I'm just being honest with the Truth Nation.
0: There you go.
1: And for the last couple of months, I've been dealing with that. You know what I'm saying? Mm-hmm. I have been, you know, since Mike passed.
0: Are you ready
1: really,
0: for this?
1: You know
0: what
1: I'm saying?
0: Yeah,
1: like,
0: yeah.
1: Since Mike passed and Twan passed and some other folks passed, and it's just like, my brother Ish, my rapping brother Ish, his father passed. He was young. He was about my age, you know. So it's just like,
0: mm-hmm.
1: and these are brothers that try to take care of themselves. Was doing, and it just happens, right?
0: Right.
1: And you just start to be fearful of it. So now I understand, like when my father passed, he was the first of his generation because it was a whole big. He got a big family, so it's a bunch of cousins
0: right.
1: and stuff. But he was the first one to out of their generation. And now I understand why they felt how they felt, because it's like it wasn't that Big Wally was passing. It was that now they can see their end coming too.
0: Mm-hmm.
1: Because
0: mm-hmm.
1: if it can happen to Big Wally, you know, then it can happen to me. And so that's how I was feeling. But now I'm 50, and I crashed through that wall, and I feel great, and I'm happy to be here. All my kids are doing well.
0: That's right.
1: You know, my family's doing well, and I'm doing well. And so I can't complain. You know what I'm saying?
0: There you go.
1: To the point where I came into work. I never used to work on my birthday.
0: Mm-hmm.
1: I'm like, no, I'm going to work on my birthday.
0: That part.
1: Because I like being here with y'all. I like being here
0: with you.
1: I like being here with Will. I like coming in the morning. First of all, I wouldn't get up this early if I didn't like it. But I like coming in and being with y'all
0: mm-hmm.
1: and
0: mm-hmm.
1: talking to the Truth Nation.
0: There you go.
1: You know?
0: There you go.
1: We don't make a lot of money doing this.
0: Mm-hmm.
1: This is for the love.
0: Mm-hmm.
1: And so I love y'all, and thank y'all for sharing my birthday with me.
0: That part, man. And it's an honor to be able to share your born day. So happy born day. I can't sing. Maybe one of the Truth Nation listeners will end up calling in and singing happy birthday to you.
1: Maybe.
0: So that'll be a good thing. Right. You know, 8-7.
1: But you got to sing the Stevie Wonder version, though.
0: What?
1: We seen Stevie Wonder over here.
0: Okay.
1: Happy birthday.
0: You know.
1: Yeah.
0: So what, you're not with the, I want to say happy. You don't like that one.
1: That's cool.
0: Okay, that's what I'm saying. 833.
1: Cool. I guess that'll work too.
0: Yeah, 833-212-1017. Who's going to take the challenge? Who's going to call in right now? And even if you can't.

0: You see.
1: Don't do that, because if don't nobody call, I'm going to be back sad.
0: Okay, so somebody has to call
1: now. At some point. At some point during the day, some point during the next 2 hours, somebody call in and just do it. Just surprise us with it. No matter what we're talking about.
0: Listen. I'm just saying, like, you know.
1: Don't do that.
0: Y'all can do it. Y'all can do it.
1: That's like doing a show when you're a rapper and you're like, everybody make some noise.
0: Mm-hmm, mm-hmm.
1: But you know the crowd ain't into it. That's you shouldn't do that.
0: Right.
1: And that's what you just did to me. Right. But that's okay.
0: It's okay.
1: We'll be all right. We'll make it.
0: Yeah.
1: We gonna make it. Yeah. We gonna. All right. I'm
0: saying. Yeah, we got a caller.
1: We got a caller?
0: Yeah, we do.
1: Who? You call somebody?
0: No, I did.
1: Who called? Let's see who this is.
0: Okay. 833-212-1017. I want to say happy
1: oh my God.
0: Birthday to you. I want to say happy birthday to you.
1: Thank you. Thank you, Homer. And the other Homer.
0: Right.
1: Your split personality Homer.
0: We love you, Dane.
1: We appreciate that. Thank you. To all the people that are outside the window at the
0: fireworks and applause.
1: Really, y'all, there's a bunch of people outside the Third Street Market right now. They hear from me. I see y'all. I love y'all.
0: Yeah. So
1: in reality, there's nobody there.
0: So now you don't have to worry about. See, it happened. I'm different. I tell people I'm different.
1: Thank you, homie.
0: I do things like that. Oh, absolutely, bro. Absolutely. So there you have it. So who else gonna step up? Because I can't sing. It just got sounds to come out my voice.
1: Hey. And you know
0: this would have been a great morning to have a cipher.
1: Hey, bars.
0: Hit up some of your people, man.
1: No, it's too early. They're not up.
0: Bruh, it's your born day.
1: Actually, my guy, Mr. D, man, a guy from Atlanta hit me. And you know what's funny you said that?
0: Mm-hmm.
1: Is that I had this rap that I wrote when I was 18, maybe 18 or 19.
0: Mm-hmm.
1: And in that rap, I say, I don't want to be broke down and dirty on May 6th in 2006 when I turned 30.
0: Okay, hang on. We're going to put a beat behind that.
1: No.
0: Yeah, we are.
1: But listen, so he remembers my birthday.
0: Get a nice up-tempo beat.
1: No, don't do it, Will. He remembers my birthday off of that.
0: We doing it.
1: Off of that rap. And so because of that, I told him this morning, man, I gave y'all a cheat code to remember my birthday off of that rap because the rap was pretty good.
0: That's cool. Throw us a beat, Will.
1: No, Will, don't do it.
0: Throw us a beat, Will.
1: We're going to go to commercial.
0: Yeah, no, we don't. Not yet.
1: 2 minutes early.
0: No,
1: I'm not sure.
0: Saying? No, you ain't got to rap. I just want you to say exactly what you just said. You know what I'm saying? So just let's try to hit a beat. Let's see. Okay. All right. Okay. Come on.
1: It's not a beat I would normally rap.
0: I know. But it's your birthday, so you know you're
1: I'm
0: freestyle. Just saying, I'm not a freestylist. Go ahead. Yeah, come on. Let's go. You ready?
1: Yeah.
0: Do that.
1: I ain't
0: little
1: trying
0: piece.
1: To be broke down and dirty. On May 6th in 2006, when I turned 30, my exterior is sturdy, but I still divulge in a few friends, the outs and ends. Success is not at best a question. Whatever I do, I'm gonna put my all in. But I got men who depend on my input somewhat. Also, though, a wife who supports me, concerned about me, but feels she must keep me abreast to reality. I ain't trying to be another industry casualty with years wasted trying to make it when I should have faced it. That's the risk, but all my heart. I believe I make the cut. Strut down arena aisles. Talisman in my hand with seed smiles. The wifey on the side of the stage looking at me. Holding my child. Eyes wide, remembering the long ride it took to get here. The tears, the fears, the sheer torture. Then I say, see, I brought you. But dudes that paid, the crews that's laid. Extended family tried in cotton ways. Got on their knees and prayed. Prayers answered. New home, cemented in plaster. No longer a slave to the world, my own master. And that rap is... Thank you.
0: Thanks, Will. Celebration.
1: Woo, that rap is 32 years old today.
0: Yeah, see what I'm saying?
1: And I still remember that rap because that rap was important because that was the rap that changed me from being a young man to becoming a man. And throughout my musical career, there's been raps that have changed it from this to that,
0: mm-hmm,
1: you know?
0: Mm-hmm.
1: Before that, I was a teenager. Now I was 18 or 19 and I was involved with who would become my wife at that point, and I knew my life was changing.
0: Mm-hmm.
1: And so that's what that rap is about. And so when I did that rap, I recorded it in Atlanta. Shout out to all my people in Atlanta. I recorded it in Atlanta,
0: mm-hmm.
1: And everybody left to go kick it. And I was like, no, I'm going to stay here and work. And I worked, and when they came back, they was like, dog. And it was like, everybody remembers that rap.
0: There you go.
1: I'm glad you made me say that rap.
0: There it is, bro. There it is.

0: I am too, man. I am too. So hashtag that part, hashtag facts. Happy Born Day to MC Dame Elzy. We love you, brother. We appreciate you. Now we'll take care of some bills, man. And again, just one of the many gifts that you have, man. We had to get some bars, man.
1: Bars.
0: So we got to take care of some bills. Truth in the Morning on the award-winning 101.7 FM, The Truth. We'll be black.
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1: Hefty, hefty, hefty.
0: Hefty slider bag. Silly with a slide. One more time now, y'all. Come on.
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3: Great morning, Truth Nation. Welcome back. I'm the legendary Homer Blow, along with my brother,
4: MC Dame Elzy in the building.
3: The birthday man.
4: Thank you, brother.
3: You know, yeah, absolutely, man. Absolutely. Shout out to our girl, Bailey Coleman. Great morning. Love you. Appreciate you. Yesterday, you know, we were talking about me and Bailey and, you know, how we wish it was three at the same time to get our thoughts and opinions. And Walgreens, and of course, this one on 27th and North Avenue, now closing and shuttering their doors. And the thing that they are saying is safety concerns. That is the main cause of them saying that they are closing that location. Now, with you working with the city for so long, I know that you should have some insight on that particular location. And I want to get your thoughts and opinions on it, man. Do you believe that it's the safety concerns? Because they had people on the news that were saying, yes, I've seen it. I've seen this. I've seen that. But I want to get the birthday man himself, MC Dame Elzy's thoughts and opinions on that before we go into some of the other things that we'll be talking about this morning.
4: Yeah. As I was driving in this morning, I heard Kyle talking about it. And it kind of, Kyle's my brother. I love him. But it kind of got me upset because I'm like, I'm listening and I'm like, I don't think people are understanding that this is not something that we should be placing on our own backs. And why do I say that? What do I mean by placing on our own backs? And I've said this before, even with the pick and save, and it came out with the pick and save that the numbers didn't back up the claims of the store. And in this case, I think I would like to see, and I'm not discounting what has those people that have interviewed and said whatever, their experiences. But what I'm saying is when you look at the big picture, how much has this been

0: affecting this Walgreens, or has this Walgreens always had in its mind that it was going to close this store? Because I can tell you for a fact that I have dealt with the licensing for this Walgreens for over a decade. And when you're dealing, when I deal with licensing through the city and they get licensed, what I would do is I would go to these places because, you know, a lot of times the auto person, they're too recognizable. So when they come through the door, people are acting a certain way, treating
1: them.
0: So I would show up. And I learned this from being a building inspector that you know, when I got on my DNS shirt, people treat me a different way than when I just come in the store with my hat and my T-shirt on. When I look like everybody else, I get the treatment of everyone else. So I would go to this store. This store had issues where we were trying to get the corporate.
2: And when you said store, you're talking about the Walgreens.
0: I'm talking about
2: 27th
0: and
2: North Avenue. Just making sure the listeners are.
0: The Walgreens. We couldn't get them to fix their fence. We couldn't get them to pick up the trash in the lot. We had to mandate to them that they pick up the trash in the lot. We had to mandate to them that they cut their grass and do landscaping. If you run a corporation and you're making all of this money, why do we as the community have to tell you to clean up your lot? Tell you to fix your building? Tell you to cut your grass? And it's not even a lot of grass. Why do we have to? You're supposed to be, especially on the corner of 27th and North, you're supposed to be an anchor as a corporation because you're making this money. You're supposed to be an anchor of the community. So when people drive past, they should see this. We don't, in Greenfield, they don't have to tell them to clean up their lot. They don't have to tell them to cut their grass. They don't have to tell them to do all of these things. And what am I saying? Why am I saying that? That's nothing to do with stealing, right, Dame? That's what you say. But what I'm telling you is there has been no emphasis by the Walgreens Corporation to keep these stores open. They knew already that they were going to close these stores down at some point. So there had been no reason for them to invest any more money, any more time into these stores because they already knew what was going on. And so then they put on it, oh, stealing is out of control and we got to hire security and this, that, and the other. Well, first of all, we made them get security. And they didn't want to do that. They didn't want to invest in that. So for them to get up there and say, oh, we put security in and it wasn't working. No, it wasn't. You didn't want to do that. We did that. We you came to the table and a lot of the other alders and a lot of the other aides that handle licensing would call in the Walgreens people and make them come to the table. And when they, if you're running a business like this and you're constantly being called to the table, and what I mean by being called to the table is when you do licensing, there's a table. And the corporations or the business owners or whatever come to the table. If your license is fine, you don't have to come to the table. We just renew it. We don't have no problems with that. We renew it. But if you have to keep coming to the table, then there's something wrong. We have to talk about how Walgreens has not been a great community partner as of late. We've had issues with people getting their tires towed at Walgreens. We've had issues on this Walgreens on 27th and North where I stopped working for the city 6 months ago. People had been calling me for a year or so, more than that. The Walgreens pharmacy is never open.
1: Wow.
0: I come up here. I caught the bus up here. These are actual calls I'm getting. I caught the bus up here. It's not open. What's going on? I came up here with my grandmother. The Walgreens ain't open. She can't get her prescription. Now I got to get it transferred to 35th in Wisconsin and go wait there for 5 hours. That's how much they care about us. So don't. I'm not saying that stealing wasn't happening because I know it was. But I'm saying show me the numbers that say that stealing that was occurring was more out of sorts than what's occurring in other areas. And they, whenever we've asked these companies or these corporations when they leave to do that, they don't produce the numbers. And when we go look at our own numbers, like they did in Metcalf with Pick and Save, the numbers don't back up what they're saying. So what they're doing is they're making an excuse to further their business plan of shrinking because box stores are going out of style. People got Amazon. They got all this other stuff, right? Because I will use Amazon in a second. And it's one of the things I shouldn't do, but I do it. We know that. I mean, it's not helping the community any, but it's so convenient. I'm 100 with y'all. I'm the truth. So I'm going to be 100. It's so convenient. I just Amazon. Order tape off of Amazon. I could just go to the store, buy some tape. What am I doing? But I say all of that to say

0: that is going out of style. So if they need to shrink and save money, instead of them saying, look, we need to shrink and save money and we out of here, and now they have a brand name where it seems as if they don't care about the community, they saying the community is making us close. The community is stealing from us. Everybody's stealing from us. We can't keep stuff on the shelves. No, they was taking stuff off the shelves before. We was getting calls.
1: Mm-hmm.
0: Hey, I come in here, ain't nothing on here. Why is there never nothing up here at this Walgreens? Look, that's the Walgreens. I have no control as a public servant to make Walgreens do that. If that's their business, that's their business. Now, what I can do is control that they clean up their lot, do all this other. So we would call them to the table, mention all of this other stuff, and try to get them to become a good community partner.
1: Mm-hmm.
0: You know what I'm saying? One time.
1: And what was their response?
0: Begrudgingly, they would do it. They would tell us, we don't have the money to pay for that. We can't pay for that. So skip me, miss me with all of the business acumen that I don't have. But I do know if you are in a community, you should be a part of the community. If you're making money in that community, you should be doing things as a part of that community. We shouldn't be having a big clean where we're spending 3 hours just on your lot. You get what I'm saying?
1: Yeah.
0: That shouldn't happen. There's mm-hmm. no reason for that to be the case, but it is. And they would begrudgingly want to do it. You could tell when they would come, they didn't want to be there. Mm-hmm. Who wants to be there? Who wants to have these conversations? Who wants to talk about this stuff, right? Mm-hmm. I remember one time I was meeting with Michael Murphy and Alderman Michael Murphy, and he is an OG. He had been around for a long
1: Absolutely.
0: Time. And he was dealing with a company, and the company didn't want to be a part of the community, really. Didn't want to adhere. And Michael Murphy's like, if you don't want to be here, then leave. And we'll get somebody that wants to be here. And if Walgreens, and that stuck with me, right? Mm-hmm. Because I'm like, I told him after the meeting, I was like, dog, that was gangster. And he was like, sometimes you got to be that way. And so I'm learning from these dudes. This is when I first got to the Common Council. And people don't like Michael Murphy, but he was cool back then. That's my guy. whatever y'all feel about him, it don't matter. In that moment, he was on 100. He was 100 with them. And I feel the same way. If you don't want to be here, just say that. That's like when you divorce somebody and or you break up with somebody and you blame them. Well, I'm leaving because you don't rub my back. I'm leaving because you don't cook enough. I'm cheating because of this, that, and the other. No, you're doing it because you wanted to do it. And they're leaving because they want to leave. It ain't nothing we doing. We could have been perfect.
1: Mm-hmm.
0: And it's my contention that they still were going to leave. They still were going to find some reason to leave. We just make it easy for them. Yeah, we do. But other communities make it easy for them, too. And then because I go out to, like I said, I go out to Cold Spring.
1: Mm-hmm.
0: And the Mountain Dew is locked up out there. The Red Bull is locked up out there. The stuff that people get the most in those areas
1: mm-hmm.
0: is locked up. Again, y'all, they would have left no matter what. And my contention is, you want to leave? Bye. We'll find somebody that wants to be here. The city should invest in Hyatt. Help Hyatt fill in these two. Hyatt wants to be here. Okay, you want to be here? Boom. Help you. Invest in a young startup corporation that wants to do similar things as Walgreens. And teach Walgreens there's money to be made in our community if you treat our communities right.
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0: that was
1: Dan
0: my rant
1: LZ.
0: For today. I'm done, y'all. no more soapboxes.
1: We got to get ready to take care of some bills. 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
1: 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We're inside the American Family Insurance Studio in the heart of downtown at the Avenue with our birthday man himself, MC Dame Elzy. Happy born day. It's your celebration, bro. It's your celebration.
2: I'm sharing it with the city.
1: There it is.
2: And I'm not doing nothing big. I'm not having no parties and nothing. Well, I don't think I am. My lady friend, maybe. She, you know what's so funny?
1: What's that?
2: She's in school. And she's in culinary school, and she just had the baby, so she hasn't gone back to work. She's been doing that, and so she's been quietly planning something, sneaking around planning. But it's like I gotta pay for it, so so I know something is happening. I'm keeping it like yeah. I don't know.
1: The cards have been used.
2: Yeah, but I know. I'm looking at the bills.
1: Right. That's what I'm saying.
2: So I know.
1: Balances.
2: You know, she's got her card and she's spending, and then I'm looking at the, you know, spent this on that. You didn't see me yesterday. And then yesterday, true story, hilarious, right? She calls me. And she was like, what's your favorite store to go to? And I was like, okay. You know, I like going to Unfinished Legacy.
1: Right.
2: I like going to Motor 3, whatever.
1: Yeah,
2: and so I have to pick up a kid from Bradley Tech. And instead of going down 6th Street, I go down Water Street. Where is Unfinished Legacy? On Water Street.
1: Yes, sir.
2: And so then I see her white Jeep sitting in front of it. And I'm dying laughing,
1: just
2: right?
1: Destroying it. Will, he's destroying it.
2: I'm dying laughing because she's so cute when
1: he's
2: trying to play.
1: He's telling the world.
2: She's so
1: that
2: cute.
1: She's, the jig is up.
2: She's so cute when she's trying to play. But she already knew. I told her this already. And she was like,
1: but
2: no,
1: now you told the world.
2: Yeah, well, I tell the truth. This, when I rap, I tell the world everything. When I'm on radio, I tell people like me.
1: You gonna get a text.
2: Listen, if she's listening, she might still be asleep. But
1: wake up.
2: But listen, so then I called my daughter and I was like, you know, my daughter called me, my oldest one, and I was like, I just passed your law firm. I just passed your job on Water Street. And I'm telling her what's going on. She's like, no, that wasn't her. She's covering for her.
1: Right.
2: Because she knows that was her.
1: Yeah.
2: And she's like, no, that wasn't her. No. It could have been. It's so funny. And then strike of midnight. Last night, oh, shout out to the people at Unfinished Legacy because she looked at the times wrong and she thought they opened up at 3 o'clock when they closed at 3 o'clock. So when I saw her, she was sitting there waiting for them to open up because I had to pick the kid up at 3. So I was there going past her at like 2:50. So she was sitting there waiting and they coming out and she goes up to them and she explains to them what she's doing, how she's buying
1: and
2: this for me.
1: Is so important. Yeah.
2: And they let her back in.
1: There you go.
2: And they let her buy the stuff. And she was like, he comes here all the time. Well, really, I don't go there that much. I just like, I've been there a few times and I bought it. And so she showed them a picture of me and they didn't recognize you. But they still let her in.
1: Right.
2: And Motor 3 the same way. And so I was like, so shout out to Unfinished Legacy for doing that. That was me that she bought that coat for. It's a great coat and the hat. So I appreciate y'all. And so then here she comes midnight. She runs upstairs to my daughter's apartment and then she comes back down with the coat. And the hat. And I'm like, I knew I saw you. Why you fronting like I didn't see you? You can't lie. You suck at lying.
1: We can't take away their element.
2: But like, I understand that.
1: Shout out to Element, by the way.
2: But so her excitement made me excited. You know what I'm saying?
1: Right.
2: To me, it's like another, it's like, you know, I've partied, done things when I was Black Element. You just mentioned Element. When I turned 30, we had a week of parties. You know what I'm saying? A full week. And I've done traveling. And I've done all that stuff, right? And so, to me, I'm sick of it. And her excitement made me excited. So, I'm not
1: to
2: belabor
1: the point. How long ago did you destroy the Santa myth for your children?
2: They never had it.
1: Okay.
2: That was never,
1: you
2: no.
1: You get what I'm saying?
2: No.
1: He killed Santa!
2: Yeah, I definitely killed Santa. Santa never lived in my house.
1: Never stood a chance. I'm just saying.
2: Santa never lived. You know my ex-wife,
1: way.
2: Ask her.
1: Right.
2: No, you ask her. She'll tell you the same thing. I was raised in a house where my daddy painted Santa Claus black. So Santa was a revolutionary in my house. So it continued on with my Santa never lived. The Easter

0: Money never lived. None of that stuff ever lived in my. I bought you this.
1: That's right.
0: Your mama bought you this. Your grandmama bought you this.
1: That's right.
0: And if you treat us wrong, we'll take it away.
1: There it is.
0: There you go.
1: There it is. speaking of bought and all of those things, there's a story about a Milwaukee woman who's been charged in a $2.2 million Medicaid fraud scheme. Debbie Long. I believe she's white. They haven't showed her mugshot, but everything I'm coming up with, and I'm putting in Debbie Long, Milwaukee, middle age. I see a picture of a white woman. So I cannot confirm, nor can I deny that. But a lot of times, trust me, when Marquita, they ended up indicting her. Oh, they had her picture all up. It was all on the website. It was all on every newscast. It showed her going to and from court. But we haven't seen the picture of Debbie Long. I pulled up some pictures and from a Debbie Long, you know, in Milwaukee, and I didn't see any black ones. They were all white. So, but yeah.
0: And we have proof of that because there was somebody a couple months ago that the black woman.
1: Marquita. Yeah.
0: Was her name, Marquita? Yeah, yeah. Oh, I swear to God, I thought you made that name up.
1: Oh, yeah.
0: That was too black of a name for it to be a real name. I thought you made that name up. Will, I'm sorry. That was racist of me on myself, but I just thought you made Marquita up. I'm sorry. To all my Marquitas out there. There was no offense that I was shoving you away, but you know, who named their kid Marquita? Come on, man. Anyway, so
1: we got a news clip on it too, but go ahead to make your point.
0: But my point
1: we'll
0: is
1: play
0: this.
1: When we come
0: when Marquita was coming out the courtroom, they showed every stereotypical picture and angle of her that they could show. Marquita may be a great person and probably did a great lot for this community and just went too far in some places. They showed every angle of a stereotype that they could show. But when this happens and it's one of them, you got to search it out. You got to try to find out because it doesn't fit the stereotype. And she got a PPP loan, which they assume was always only black people. That's what I'm saying about Walgreens, y'all. Don't drink the Kool-Aid. All right. Yeah. My bad. Go ahead.
1: Yeah. You've seen there were a couple of comments. Also, Ebony Banks on the True Talk text line said happy birthday. And she also acknowledged when you were doing your freestyle that you were going in. As it relates to the Walgreens, Millicent, great morning. Love you. Appreciate you to all y'all on the True Talk text lines. Said, so what you're saying is true. We shouldn't care that they're leaving. It should be a positive that they're leaving.
0: Get them out of here.
1: Al MKE said, how long are we going to continue to live in denial when it comes to our own kin folks? How is trash getting there? If you got to get security, maybe nobody should go there. I'm black and I wouldn't go there. So,
0: can I respond?
1: Yes, you can. Yes, you can. You may as well. We got 3 minutes before.
0: Corporations need to take trash gets there because trash gets there naturally. It's on a corner. People throwing stuff out the car, whatever the case may be. But as a corporation, you should be the pillar of that community. You should be the pillar of you are the highest. You are making all of this money. You're making millions, and people see in it, right? You should be the pillar of that block, and you should be the anchor of that block. People should be able to, and this goes for corner stores. This goes for, and this is my theory. This was always our theory on anybody that gets a licensing. Having a license is not a privilege. It is a privilege. It's not a right. It's a privilege. That's what I meant to say. It's not a right. It's a privilege. So when you have this license, there are certain things that come with it. And being a part of the community and being a part of the area you in is the least of the things that you can do. That's how I feel.
1: Yep.
0: I just took this whole segment and hijacked it.
1: Well, hey, listen, I need you to be able to respond. You feel what I'm saying? Yeah. I need you to be able to respond. Another brother ended up sending a message, said Dame is correct with Walgreens using the excuses for pulling out of the community as being safety and retail theft. Walgreens should be grateful they're allowed to be here. Walgreens is nothing more than an oversized convenience store with a pharmacy. They will go out of business everywhere. Prescription deliveries by mail catches on.
0: Yeah. And that's what the main business was the pharmacy. Everything else, that's why the pharmacy.
1: And great morning to you, brother, sent me that.
0: Shout out to that brother. I appreciate you. And that's why the pharmacy is in the back. So you have to walk through the store to get to the
1: impulse,
0: pharmacy.
1: Yeah, impulse.
0: Right, and then you're buying something while you're going to the pharmacy.

0: Well, okay, if you don't, if everybody's stealing, then just close it down and keep the pharmacy open.
1: Mm-hmm.
0: Why can't you keep the pharmacy open? That's going to cost you a bunch of money?
1: Mm-hmm.
0: No, it's not.
1: Right.
0: You can downsize and still be a part of the community. They don't want to do that. That's what I'm saying.
1: All right. 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When we return, we'll play the clip where the Milwaukee woman charged in a $2.2 million Medicaid fraud scheme. And we'll get your thoughts and opinions on this because we're hearing more and more. But I also brought up the point that there's like billions of dollars that that are people are like just they send it out. I think it was like over 500 something thousand, close to 500,000 people that are they're going after for Medicaid fraud and PPP loans and all of that. So we'll be back.
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3: 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I'm the legendary Home Blow, along with my brother,
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3: Shout out to our girl, Bailey Coleman.
5: $5,000.
3: Before we get to the Medicaid fraud scheme, we've got Gary, who has a comment on the Truth Talk text lines about Walgreens. Great morning, Gary. Love you. Appreciate you. What's your truth?
6: Good morning. How you doing, good brother?
3: Bless.
6: Good. I enjoy, man, when I get a chance to listen to you, man. You are on point. Man, one of the best that I listen to. I always agree with man, like 95% of the things you say, you're on point, brother. Love listening to you.
3: Thank you.
6: What I was going to say is the brother LZ talked about just downsizing to a pharmacy. And that's what they actually did on East Capitol. So my mom and dad, my dad's 86. He'll be 87 in July. My mom is 85. And they live right on 7th and Capitol, right across the street from Mesmer High School. So they would use the one on East Capitol or the one on Capitol and Titonia, which they closed both of those down, right? Mm-hmm. But what they did do is they kept the one on East Capitol. They just moved it closer to Capitol Drive, where it was further back, and they just downsized it to basically a pharmacy, right? They got some items in there, but basically a pharmacy. Well, you can still go in and get your stuff. So that was an on-point comment from him. But what I also want to say is, man, our community is broke, right? Mm-hmm. Our community is broke. I remember when I first retired from the military and I got a job at Old Navy, the one that they opened out there in Brown Deer. And we put the shelving in there. We built that store. Besides just the brick and mortar, mm-hmm. we brought that store live. And, man, listen, me coming from the military, you know, you kind of isolated in the military. There's a lot of things that you're not exposed to, a lot of things that you don't see and don't know about.
3: Right.
6: Man, I was seeing our people. So they didn't have security. They didn't have tags on the clothing or nothing. Man, I saw our people coming in there, man, with grocery bags, shopping bags, coming in there, man, loading up and just walking out the store, bringing their children in there with them. Stealing, their kids helping them steal, man. It was a rude awakening for me. But there's reasons for that, man. And that's what people don't want to talk about, the discrimination, the disenfranchisement that our people have experienced in this country, the laws that were created to stop us from being able to vote, to be able to have fair housing, jobs, all that. Those are the, you know what I'm saying?
3: You good?
4: You still there?
3: You still there?
4: We lost him.
3: Yeah, I think we got. Might have went through a dead zone or something.
6: But that's
3: okay,
6: the reality.
3: Okay, Gary, we had lost you for about 30 seconds or so. So if you can go black, if you can, just about 30 seconds of what you may have been saying, because we want to get your point in.
6: Yeah, I was just talking about when we look at all these.

0: things that are happening in our community, there's a reason for it, and people don't want to talk about it. The disenfranchisement of our people, voting, jobs, education, the unfair judicial system, locking our people up for things that other races would get a slap on the wrist and just say, oh, man, throw that away and just keep moving. You know, so many things have been, we've been disenfranchised, man, and discriminated against in so many ways and held back in so many ways. This is what happens when you do this to a race of people.
1: Mm-hmm. And, Gary, thank you very much for your compliments of my radio style and my thoughts and opinions, and I appreciate the support. And have a great day. We've got Mr. Wright. Mr. Wright wants to also give you a shout out for your born day. Mr. Wright, great morning. Love you. Appreciate you. Welcome to Truth in the Morning, 833-212-1017. What's your truth, Mr. Wright?
2: My truth in the morning is happy born day to my man, Dane. Dane, I listen to you and Homer and Bailey. I listen to the truth every day.
1: Thank you, my daughter, to school, man.
2: I just wanted to say happy birthday. Happy birthday to you.
1: Remix.
2: It's your birthday. That's all I got for you,
1: Dane.
3: Thanks,
1: Mr. Wright. We appreciate that.
3: Real talk.
1: So now you got an official call.
3: I got
1: my call was official.
3: Well, you know, people on the YouTube line have been shouting me out. Shout out Aaron Kawanda. Shout out Nicole. Shout out DVJ. Everybody that's on there that's been shouting me out. I appreciate y'all. They did it, though.
1: Yeah. I called in, 17. And Mr. Wright called in.
3: You know, yeah. I feel you.
1: You know what I'm
3: saying?
1: Y'all. So, yeah.
3: It's me, S.E., Sincere, Ronnie, Ray, Real, all my people on the YouTube line.
1: Yeah.
3: But back to what we were talking about. My brother, he was saying, a part of what the point he said was that the conditions in which we have to endure kind of lead up to that. And we know that, right?
1: Mm-hmm.
3: And what we're seeing with this, when you were talking about the PPP, kind of leads back to what he was saying, in that when we were talking about Marquita, and the way that they put her on the front page, coming out with the look on her face and the guy behind her on the cell phone and, you know, just whatever, right? Mm-hmm. And saying she went and bought this, she went and did that with the money and X, Y, and Z. All these stereotypical things that you would expect somebody to do. But when it's this Deborah Long, who we assume is probably a white person, because everything we Google, like everything you've Googled, has come back Caucasian.
1: Correct.
3: There's none of that. Where's those pictures? Where's the person showing up? Right. Where's the...
1: You're talking about $2.2 million.
3: Where's the perp walk? Where's somebody coming out? Where's somebody going up to her business trying to knock on the door?
1: Right.
3: And nobody coming to the door? Where's that? Where's all of that? Because that don't fit the stereotype. But regardless.
1: Yeah. We're gonna play this clip. Will, our producer. Again, great morning to you, Will. We appreciate you. This is for the... $2.2 million Medicaid fraud scheme. So we're going to check this out.
4: Payments and money laundering. Tonight, the Wisconsin Department of Justice charged a Milwaukee woman with multiple alleged schemes.
5: And Christina Van Zels explains why the charges are part of a bigger story. She joins us live in the newsroom tonight. Christina?
6: Yeah, Bria and Ben, during the COVID-19 pandemic, Medicaid fraud and improper payments through the Paycheck Protection Program, or PPP, reached an all-time high. The DOJ has charged thousands of people since.

0: In 2020, prosecutors say Long submitted a fraudulent PPP loan application where she claimed Pinnacle had 120 employees with a monthly payroll of about $87,000. Workforce records reveal she only had 46 employees and the payroll was about $36,000. Lisa Graybert is a visiting research professor at Marquette who specializes in the health sector, specifically Medicaid and Medicare.
1: This individual may have been doing like more smaller fraud within Medicaid even before COVID and then branched out to PPP.
0: The DOJ says Long then used that money, the PPP loan funds and fraudulent Medicaid reimbursements, to launder money through shell companies and then bought Kit's frozen custard on Capitol, a Mercedes-Benz, and an Octopus car wash.
1: So if the government is able to recoup that amount of money, we could actually use it to fund priorities in areas where people want to see things done.
0: Long will have her initial appearance in court in July. If convicted, she could face up to 57 years in prison and fines more than $10 million.
2: So, yeah, and I don't know if you were paying attention to the clip in its totality when they were showing the Pinnacle building where she had her it's your birthday. It's okay.
3: Yeah.
2: They won't know.
3: They won't know.
2: But yeah, I just, you know, sure, it could have just been pure coincidence and they kept it in. They showed a black woman walking like out of the building.
3: Yeah.
2: And walking maybe so towards a vehicle. And so now, you know,
3: that's plot the building thickens. On Capitol, I think.
2: Yes, sir.
3: That's that building on Capitol. You know how I know that? Shout out to Harvey Scales and them, Junior. That's where they did their podcast at. So that's why I recognized that building. Hopefully she's not black.
2: I just insane, like, yet had to catch a sister that appeared to be walking from the building.
3: I really feel like this is the Saturday Night Live skit. Where they were like, oh, it's got to be a black person. There.
2: Right.
3: And they would, and I think she's white.
2: Yeah, and Bailey talk about that a lot. You know, it's a thing that the Breakfast Club does, and it's like they play what race are they, or what, you know, what color were they, and then they'll play like some Taylor Swift or something, which kind of alludes to that, or then they'll play something like a Young Thug or something, and it must be black. Then they'll play, you know, and you have to guess from whatever information we have, and they haven't shown this or shown that. 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It's MC Dame Elsie's born day.
3: Yes,
2: happy
3: sir.
2: Birthday, my brother. We got to take care of some bills. We're going to find out who's late in a minute. We'll be black.
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0: They saw you, and then they gonna tell you, come here. 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
1: That part.
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1: 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If you were supposed to be at work at 8 o'clock, you're late!
2: Y'all gotta stop.
1: Like Will, with the bell. Damn, that was late. 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We're broadcasting live from the American Family Insurance Studio in the heart of downtown at The Avenue. I'm the legendary Homer Blow, and he is the birthday man and my brother.
2: MC Dame Elzy in the building.
1: Hashtag that part. And I'm just going to say it because I know she's saying it. Our girl, Bailey Coleman, who's saying happy born day to you. I just know she's saying it. She's yelling at the radio. Happy birthday, Dave! Happy birthday! Right.
2: $5,000.
1: Yeah.
2: Hey, let's do this, Homer.
1: Yes.
2: We're not going to fall in this world by ourselves. We're going to make this a poll question. Debbie Long is black or white?
1: There you go. Well, that's our poll.
2: That's our poll.
1: Do you think
2: so? Everybody's gonna if we find out she's black, everybody's gonna fall on this word with us.
1: That's right. That's right. And like
2: we're
1: I
2: getting
1: say,
2: indications that she is black
1: from some people on the YouTube page.
2: But
1: like I say, I'm so and it's crazy because it has become so common. I won't say it's normal, but I will say it's common because it happens a lot. Unfortunately, when the person that is being charged with these type of crimes or different, they hurry up and show the photo or video of the person if they're black.
2: So we're well within our rights to think that she's not black.
1: But yeah, but, you know, but that's why I didn't confirm. I said, I don't know. But so the poll is up. Do you think Debbie Long is white or black that is charged in this $2.2 million Medicaid fraud scheme? Again, just for exhibit me, I'm saying exhibit me to linger on with this. Who buys Octopus Car Wash?
2: Yeah.
1: I'm just saying that was a black institution. I can, you know, I understand some white people probably went there too.
2: White people owned it at first.
1: Then some black people ended up getting it.
2: And then they closed it down and put the storage in there.
1: Right.
2: The storage spot now, right? Isn't it?
1: I think that's next door.
2: It's next door. So Octopus just closed down, though. I know that's closed down.
1: But that Octopus Car Wash, and it was a great car wash.
2: I love it.
1: Yeah, man, I'm telling you that. But it reminded me of the actual movie Car Wash.
2: Oh, yeah.
1: You know what I'm saying? So, you know, making sure the detailing was right and all of that kind of stuff, man. So who buys that? You know, I'm just saying to make me wonder.
2: All the businesses
1: out of bought. All of the different car washes that you could have bought, you bought Octopus. Another exhibit is you bought Kits.
2: All this on the north side.
1: Yeah, man. Up
2: and down Capitol, pretty much.
1: Yeah, Green Bay. You know what I'm saying?
2: That ain't too
1: on
2: far.
1: On the other side of Capitol, right?
2: Yeah, you know, it's in between Capitol and Hampton.
1: Right. So
2: all signs are leading to Debbie.
1: Dane, great morning. I love you. Appreciate you.
2: Unfortunately.
1: Yeah. So take that poll, y'all. Let us know who you with. What's your thoughts on this situation? And again, I make my analysis from the fact that oftentimes when it's a black person, we gonna see the mugshot away.
2: And so maybe their case isn't as strong with this Miss Long as it is with other people, and so they're more hesitant to. And maybe she's smart enough to not put her face in front of the camera.
1: She charged, and so that's my thing. There's a criminal complaint. She's actually charged.
2: I'm saying so took a mugshot or something.
1: Yeah,
2: right. Okay.
1: You don't go through that. She just ain't got to be black.
2: Maybe she got a good lawyer.
1: She got
2: a good lawyer.
1: Well, $2.2 million, that'll help you out.
2: And I think she maybe just was buying these companies just to spend some money.
1: Mm-hmm.
2: And so she wouldn't be hit with taxes so hard. That's when you're making a bunch of money, you spend, and instead of giving it to taxes,

0: You go buy something, and now you can write that off on your taxes because, you know, I don't know, is the kit still open? Yeah, it's still
1: open. Yes, it's open. I think now it got a J.J. Fish or a Sharks or something attached to it now. Yeah.
0: Okay, so she's doing that. Anyway, I say all of that to say I'm going to reserve the right to, you know, I'm going to hold my opinion. Because a lot of times with these cases, now it's hard to explain getting a PPP loan and saying you got, how many employees, 36 and 40-something?
1: Yeah, 46.
0: 40, she has some employees and she only had like 16.
1: Or did she, no. Oh, she said she had 100-something employees.
0: It was 100-something and she only had 36.
1: 108 or something like that.
0: And she only had 36. It's hard to explain that. You know what I mean?
1: She only had 46.
0: You can't explain that. You have a that's a large company.
1: Yep.
0: Because, you know, I work for a company and it's only like 10 or 12 of us. So 46 is a large, that's a large company, that's a large payroll.
1: Right.
0: You don't got to lie.
1: Right. Listen, Denise Jones, great morning, love you, appreciate you. She white, they haven't shown her face, and that's where I'm going. But then rendition one, somebody be like, that's my E, which whatever that means. But saying, no, she black, you know, so I... where are we at? Again, please participate in this poll. We want to hear from you so, you know, we can find out where you at. The poll. Will, can you give the poll and let us know where we are right now?
2: 75% say white, 25% say black.
1: And the poll is, do you think Debbie Long is white or black?
0: I think we might be. Yeah. We might be disappointed in this one.
1: Yeah. But, you know.
0: Unfortunately. And she might just have, I'm telling you, Debbie seemed like she's smart. She started a business, and even to start a business and have 46 employees, you got to be smart. That's not anything easy to do. So she's very intelligent. She's very smart. And she probably has a good lawyer, and the lawyer's like, you're not putting my client face. You're not taking no pictures. You're not doing none of that.
1: Mm-hmm.
0: And we're going to keep this under wraps, because once it hits the airwaves and stuff like we are doing, and once it hits other stuff, now people have a public opinion on it, and now... it's harder for you to make deals. It's harder for you to, you know, she may write it off and pay a fine, like, you know, like white folks do.
1: Yeah.
0: Pay a fine and miss jail time, get them a million of it back.
1: Or turn in a lot of other people.
0: Or she turn in a lot
1: turn
0: of other
1: in
0: people.
1: A lot of other people. Because that tends to happen when the lawyer, like, look, what other big fish can you give them?
0: And, you know, people in this home care stuff, it was a lot of people that did it.
1: What color is Little Debbie?
0: Little Debbie?
1: Mm-hmm. The cakes. Because I'm just saying, they would have said Debbie Deborah. You get what I'm saying?
0: They would have said Deborah.
1: Yeah, they would have said Deborah or Deborah.
0: Yeah.
1: You know what I'm saying? My oldest sister, may she continue to rest in peace, her name was Deborah. You know? But people be like, hey, Deborah. You know, no, it's Deborah. I would get offended and mad for her. Be like, hold on, her name is not Deborah. It's Deborah.
0: Mm-hmm.
1: Say it like you mean it. So I think they would have exploited that. Deborah Long, I'm like, oh, yeah, she black. Not to mention we would have saw her picture.
0: Mm-hmm.
1: We would have saw her. In my opinion. I just think we would have seen it. Deborah's picture.
0: They would have found a way. They would have unmasked her prom picture or something. This is her. They would have done something. Some unflattering picture of her would have been placed all over the media if she was black. That's just how I feel.
1: Crystal clear on our YouTube page. Great morning again. Great morning. Love you to everybody on our YouTube page. We appreciate you. While you're there, make sure you hit that like and subscribe. We're already over 7,400 people.
0: Yes. Here,
1: so, yeah. We
0: Well, you know, we in rolling. Minnesota, when they had the Medicaid stuff and it was the white lady at the top, they rarely showed her. They just blamed everything on the Somalians. You know what I'm saying? Well, she was the one that orchestrated and organized it. And they just was getting money with her.
1: Yeah. Chris,
0: it could be the same way.
1: Crystal Clear said, there is a CCAP record of a Debbie Long who is 44 years old and is black.
0: Damn.
1: But I know, man, I'm going to be hurt, man. She said, but I am trying to figure out why it matters. Well, for me, why it matters, I can speak for me, because we are always heavily exploited when the criminal activity is there. They are quick to show the mugshot.
0: Right.
1: But when, and I've been blessed to be

0: in radio 35 years and counting, when it is usually a white person that is charged with the crime, the same crime or whatever the case may be, we don't see the mugshots right away. We see them later. You know what I'm saying? And it's like, I think for $2.2 million, and we pay into all of that Medicaid and all of that, that we deserve to see who the hell this Debbie Long is. It shouldn't take long to see the damn mugshot. You know what I'm saying?
1: No pun intended.
0: So yeah, my pun was intended with that. You know what I'm saying? Like, so it's definitely, like, again, if you just study how it works when they're throwing up these mugshots, they are quick to throw up the mugshot if it's a black person. This is TV media, newspaper, whatever, radio. You get what I'm saying? You're going to see the picture. Thanks. But a lot of times when it's a white crime.
1: I'm looking on Facebook right now because somebody said it was on Facebook, so I'm not.
0: Okay.
1: Keep going. I'm
0: Yeah. So it's what I've seen and what I witnessed when we scouring to find out, okay, can we get this? Can we get that? Can we get this? Can we get that? And we don't end up seeing it. But then when we do, it's a white person, but they kept them, you know, like we don't get to see their face or none of that. But I'm going to trust my social media detectives because somebody's going to surface with a picture of her before media ends up showing up with the picture for it. I'm like, oh, let's keep it quiet. So that's just been, unfortunately, I don't like it, but that's been the unfortunate truth for decades.
1: Mm-hmm.
0: It's some that you see, but that's usually somebody that they're kind of throwing away. Be like, oh yeah, you know, the hell with that. But other people, they definitely don't put it out there like they would put us out there. We out there quick, fast, and in a hurry.
1: It happens so quickly before, and typically it's, and this is why it's important, and this is why, again, we're making case of it, like you said, is that typically the court of public opinion has already made their decision once it actually goes to court. We aren't given the benefit of a doubt, guilty, innocent until guilty, right? Innocent until proven guilty.
0: Correct.
1: In most cases, they determine that we're guilty, and then we have to prove.
0: And here's the mugshot.
1: We have to prove our innocence. Here's a mugshot. Oh, he did it.
0: Yeah.
1: That N-word did it. He did it. You know what
0: right,
1: I'm saying?
0: Right.
1: But on the flip, there's always that, there's that chance that they didn't do it.
0: Mm-hmm.
1: When you find out they just as unscrupulous as anyone else. And so that's why we're saying we're hoping that it's not
0: right.
1: A black person.
0: And another thing that I always hope for, and I know we got to get ready to take care of some bills, is I wish more people were like me when it comes to these situations. And what I mean by that is if I was saying that it was this, it was that, and then I find out that it wasn't and I was wrong, I would spend the same amount of time that I was hammering into this situation, apologizing for the situation as well, instead of getting a little clip on the last page of the paper or whatever, or it's just a little small, like a wanted ad column that says,
1: right,
0: we made a mistake. It was not this person, and it was that. Even on live news, they end up just saying, we found out that when we reported earlier, this, that, and the other, and that was not the case. That was not the right mugshot. Hey, how about the Strawberry Festival? When we return, we're
1: right.
0: going to talk about the Strawberry Festival. All that kind of stuff. When Truth in the Morning on the award-winning 101.7 FM, The Truth, will be black.
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4: 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We got a spark of hope, Will. We got a spark of hope. I have the criminal complaint for Debbie Long. And although I won't say the address here, she lived far. She lived far on the south side.
5: Yeah. Far west.
4: Far, south. Yeah. And it's far west south.
5: Where you don't typically hear black people living.
4: Right.
5: You know, black people live, they live far north, out west, north,
4: yeah,
5: and stuff like that.
4: It's some black people that are in that area, but not in that area.
5: No, not
4: like,
5: there.
4: Like, you got to come way down.
5: Yeah.
4: You know what I'm saying? To be with some of our Latino brothers and sisters.
5: Yeah.
4: Where she's at? Oh, yeah. Nope. So I'm getting closer to... I might be correct, but I'm just leaving it open because I don't want to, you know... I could end up being wrong. What is the poll like now, Will? Where are we at? Do you think Debbie Long is black or white?
6: Still pretty close to the same. 74% saying white, 26% black.
4: Okay. Yeah, but it's a 35-page criminal complaint. Mm. 35 pages.
5: I don't know, Homer. There's apartment buildings out there.
4: Come on, Dame.
5: We might be.
4: Hold on. Are there boulders? Answers. If there are boulders,
5: there
4: okay.
5: No boulders,
4: okay. There. Okay. So there are no boulders. That matters too, man. That matters too. Now, if you would have said it's apartments out there with boulders, I'd have been like, oh, damn. Yeah. Yeah. It's not looking good, Dame. Happy Born Day again, man. Oh, man.
5: It ain't looking good.
4: Oh, man.
5: Swipe or no swiping. It ain't looking good.
4: Oh, man.
5: You briefly had hope, but when you, yeah. It ain't looking good at all.
4: Yeah. Damn. See, Roddy Ray Real say, she's my palm side.
5: It ain't looking good.
4: Yeah. Oh, man.
5: She probably don't even live there.
4: Yeah, man.
5: But that's what I would do. I always say, you know, when these type of things happen, and I may be talking too freely right now.
4: Mm-hmm.
5: And I'm sorry, y'all. I was looking at my phone and trying to see if there were some houses out there. There aren't.

0: probably say, well, I would have did this. Like I'm a criminal mastermind. I probably would have got caught too. That's why I don't do stuff wrong. But I'm just saying, I would have did this. Well, you get $2 million. How much more do you need? Stop. Leave the game. Let's go.
1: Mm-hmm.
0: And maybe that's what she was trying to do when she was buying these businesses. You know what I'm saying? Because you getting this quick money. Quick money ain't going to last forever.
1: Yeah.
0: You got to have a goal. I want to get this much and then I'm out. And I'm going to go do something else. You know what I'm saying? And you know, sometimes, and I'm not making excuses for these people that do this stuff, but then they maybe, you got to have discipline. And you got to have strong discipline too, and have conviction about being morally right. You know what I'm saying?
1: Yep.
0: Especially when you're dealing with Medicaid, because they're submitting their stuff directly to Medicaid. And Medicaid may not have the tentacles to go check and make sure that what you're doing is proper until you get audited once every 4 or 5 years, right? However, I don't know. Somebody can call in or put in the chat how often Medicaid audits a company. And then, but you should realize, though, you got 46 people. You may not have 100 and so people, but you got 46 people that are depending on this business being in operation and that need to feed their families and stuff like that. And you playing with their lives just to get some extra money. You know what I'm saying?
1: Yeah. Well, do you have something sad and somber or a womp, womp, womp, womp?
0: Oh, you got, they say it in the complaint.
1: Gotten very reliable information.
0: Oh, that's terrible.
1: And, 100%. In the words of Florida Evans, damn, damn, damn,
0: damn, damn, James. Well, damn, Debbie.
1: Sam Black, 100%.
0: Well, YouTube line, y'all were correct.
1: Yeah. No. They were 75% saying.
0: No, I'm talking about the people on YouTube that were saying she was black.
1: Oh, yeah. Those.
0: Rendition and Crystal Clear and all of them said, man. You know.
1: Yeah.
0: Damn. Reggie, you was wrong. You said she was white. She ain't.
1: Hell, I said it. I was leaning toward that. I didn't confirm, but I was definitely leaning. I was actually even praying for it.
0: Oh, that's what Rendition was saying. He was saying, that's my E. And it was like, what is my E?
1: Right, that's what we were wondering.
0: He left off the X.
1: Oh.
0: Behind the E.
1: Okay.
0: So he was saying, that's my ex.
1: Okay, so yeah, spelling is important.
0: Well.
1: Abbreviations are important.
0: I wouldn't tell nobody that's my ex in case she bought you something. They'll come looking for it.
1: Did they get the car wash for you?
0: How long ago was it? You better start stating that. That was, listen, brother, that was before she had the business. Because they're going to come knocking at your door, looking at your papers. How'd you get this? How'd you get that? Don't tell nobody else that.
1: Nurse Irene Kawanda said, well, I take my retraction, Black.
0: Listen, Debbie, you got to do better than that.
1: Sincere Roddy Ray Real said, well, I be damned. Yeah, man.
0: Debbie, you had it good. And why, if you making $2 million, why are you living in an apartment? Do you own the apartment buildings or something?
1: Rich.
0: And it's a fake address? Maybe it's a fake address.
1: Yeah.
0: Come on, man.
1: Yeah, listen.
0: Come on, man. You got 46 people that are dependent on you. And this is why it bothers me. We got 46 people that are dependent, and I'm assuming a lot of those people were black, that are dependent on you to, you know, run this company and be above board, and then you do this. But let's be real. There's an attack on black women as well. And I'm just saying, her name is Debbie, so we know she's a woman. We had Marquita and them. You know what I'm saying? And I've heard stories about black women that own companies being treated differently than other companies. And I'm not saying that she is completely innocent, but I'm just saying maybe the PPP loan, there's no way of getting away from that. But the other stuff is maybe it's stuff that is industry standard, and because she's a black woman, they're prosecuting her like Comey, the former attorney general, where he put up the 86-47, and just an Instagram thing. But now because he's Comey, they want to charge him with threatening the president or whatever the case, a terrorist threat or something like that.

0: It's something that's commonly done and now you're charging. If that's the case, I see it. But ain't no way of getting around saying you got 100 and some employees and you only got 46.
1: Man.
0: Unless at some point when you took the loan, you had that many employees. And then when they come look at you, you don't. Unless you can prove that that and the pandemic made her have to lose employees. Okay. But the way they saying it, come on, man.
2: She... Debbie Long controlled Pinnacle's bank accounts. As mentioned above, Pinnacle had 7 bank accounts spread out across 3 banks. Mm. 4 of the accounts, 2 checking accounts, and 2 money market accounts were at BMO Harris Bank. Both checking accounts were at Educators Credit Union, and 1 a checking account. She was at all the banks.
0: Well, she at least she had her money spread around.
2: Yeah, yeah.
0: They only insure up to $100,000, right? So she had her money spread around.
2: In addition to using Pinnacle to defraud the federal and state government through the Medicaid program during the same time frame, Long used Pinnacle to defraud the federal government through the Paycheck Protection Program, which is the PPP loans.
0: Mm-hmm.
2: Man, listen. Well, you do the crime, though. You should have to do the time, no matter what color you are. Diagrams, man. The flow chart of the money used to purchase the car and car wash. And, man, they got whole diagrams.
0: Well, that could have been legal. You know what I'm saying? She's just buying stuff with the money. They just showing where the money went.
2: Mm-hmm.
0: Buying a car wash and buying kids is legal. You can buy stuff, right? But they're focusing on the way that she got the money. And she owned the home nurse thing, right? A lot of times these home nurses, it's like people already stay with these people.
2: Yeah.
0: And then they'll say they're taking care of them and then they'll get paid to take care of somebody that they already stay with, right?
2: Yeah.
0: Are they saying that that's now illegal or something like that?
2: Man, listen, let me go back up to, catch up here.
0: I guess we can end the poll, though.
2: Yeah. It's over.
0: Anybody that voted now, we know she's
2: crystal clear. You are correct. You are correct. She asked the question because she had made the comment earlier on, like she saw somebody in 44 and. you are correct. Yes, the address. Yeah, absolutely. Yeah, that's the address. Damn. Let's take care of some bills. I'm disappointed right now. You know, but anybody who did it should be. I'm just saying they didn't show her picture early this time. That's all. You know, that. 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Though I'm disappointed with that, I'm very happy that MC Dame Elzy is celebrating his born day.
0: Yes.
2: Happy birthday. We got to take care of these bills. And can I get another damn?
0: Damn.
1: Damn.
2: We'll be black.
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3: 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I'm the rapper.
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1: Listen. I'm not doing it. You're not gonna tip me into doing it. Listen,
0: then
1: y'all.
0: Then I'ma get indicted and lock my ass up. Long time.
1: No pun intended.
0: Right. Okay. All right, trying to get the birthday man and just, you know, I'm not gonna get into no the
1: Homer did
0: again.
1: The Whisper indictment song.
0: Yes. That part.
1: And listen. I just want to make it perfectly clear. Shout out to Homer Blow. Shout out to Will. You're listening to 101.7 The Truth. I just want to make it perfectly clear that it definitely is an attack on black women. We know this from the federal government, and this is the federal government in all intents and purposes because it's Medicaid. But so there's definitely an attack on black women. The 400,000 or 500,000 jobs lost in the federal government.
0: Mm-hmm.
1: All of the other things that have happened. Look at Spirit Airlines, which is probably the black people that worked there. I just saw online a large percentage of them were black women. So there's
0: Remember when I was talking about it. Yeah. I was saying that. Yeah.
1: Mm-hmm. So a large percentage of them, and they didn't want to bail them out and save them. So and
0: right, then 44% were minority.
1: Yeah. And then you add in what's going on with the voting rights and all that. There's an attack on black women. There's an attack on black people. And anybody that's getting money, they are going after, because there's always been a hatred of black people getting money, right?
0: Mm-hmm.
1: And look how we flipped it up. Before we was happy as a white person, I was like, there's always been a hatred of black people. Look at Tulsa.
0: Mm-hmm.
1: When you talk about Tulsa and what happened in Tulsa, it was because black people were getting money.
0: Yep.
1: Any of these black towns that have been destroyed by white racism is because black people were getting money. Black people were living lavishly while the other side of the tracks weren't. And it was, we were doing whatever we needed to do. So anytime they'd be like, pull yourself up by your bootstraps, well, we do, and then y'all snatch the boot from us because y'all don't want us to have it. Now, I'm not saying that's the case here. I'm just saying that it could be a factor in this, right? Now, I don't know her husband, you know, she's married. My man on YouTube said, you know, who's been on point quite a bit, rendition. So maybe it was his ex. Rendition one, scheming husband, Mr. Long, is the real culprit. That's what he said. I don't know.
0: Mm-hmm.
1: What I know is this, that there's been an attack on black women. Black women have been systematically torn down. And even Marquita was doing the baby showers and getting the numbers and this, that, and the other, was still doing something. And to somebody loved her. Somebody, she was doing good. And maybe... Mm-hmm. Black people, we have to start realizing that what has become industry standard and things that other people do, we can't do.

0: And if you think you can, this is what happens. Yep. So go get your bread, do what you do, but make sure you dot your
1: I's. Let's get so far, bro.
0: Make sure you dot your I's, cross your T's, and stay humble, keep your head down. You know, when I started working with the city, shout out to my man Simon, who played ball at Grambling, so that y'all know who I'm talking about, old man Simon. Mm-hmm. He told me, you want to survive, keep your head down, and mind your business.
2: Mm-hmm.
0: And I did that.
2: Yep.
0: You know what I'm saying? When I did it, is when I got in trouble. Mm-hmm. Because I just couldn't shut my mouth no more. I had to say something. But I'm just saying, in these situations, these black women that are being attacked are realizing that they are not the other side of the tracks. That the things that and they all talk. These people that own these businesses,
2: mm-hmm.
0: they all talk to each other,
1: yes,
0: right?
1: Yes, they do.
0: So if you own a home care business and it's as large as 46 employees, you're talking to other people within your industry, seeing what they're doing and so what they do. You like, well, oh, that's what y'all doing? You can charge for that?
1: Yep.
0: Oh, I can charge for that? Bet. Mm-hmm. Let me do it, too.
1: Yep.
0: You know what I'm saying? And then you find out the stuff that you're charging for, you can't charge for that.
1: Right.
0: So it may not be malicious intent. I don't know if that's the case here. And it could be the case. There may have been some malicious. But I'm just saying, as black people, we got to learn they're coming for us.
1: Right. Yeah. We are not there. Like, if we haven't seen that life is not fair and balanced for us, sure, we could be like, but they've been doing it for years. It does.
0: You know what
1: matter.
0: I think of? I think of, this is a pop culture reference, I think of that scene in Scandal where her father is giving her the speech. It's infamous. You know mm-hmm. what I'm talking about?
1: Yeah.
0: And the dude that...
1: Kerry Washington, yeah.
0: Yeah, her father is telling her, I have always raised you to understand that you are not like them. You have to be better. And it's like,
1: yep.
0: Woo! Mm-hmm. I can feel my mm-hmm. mama telling me that.
1: Mm-hmm.
0: And every time somebody sees it, they feel the same way. And you can, the tear in her eye, I bet you that tear was real probably. She probably felt that conversation. But I say all of that to say, we are in those days.
1: Mm-hmm.
0: We are in those times right now with Trump in office, with all that's going on around us, with them, with the Supreme Court giving the verdicts they're giving and all of this stuff. They going to come, you rich black people, you not out of this.
1: Mm-hmm.
0: You not out. She was getting millions, and they came for her. You're not out of this.
1: I'm telling you, it's the way that a lot of these indictments end up and the roundups end up happening. You know, it's like, okay, look, because we got to also understand, first and foremost, that you're committing a crime. Mm-hmm. That let's deal with that off the top. And there's punishments. When you commit crime, these are the things that can absolutely, and in my opinion, should happen to you. And I don't care what color you are. Crime is crime, period. So let's not end up making people think, I'm just saying it for my instance and references, that, it would have been cool, man. It's wrong when whoever do it.
0: Yeah.
1: But just understand, you are going to get the fullest prosecution.
0: You're not going to get probation.
1: You're absolutely not.
0: No.
1: Your ass going to jail. You're going to prison.
0: You're not going to get probation. Yeah. You're not going to be able to pay restitution.
1: Right.
0: Your family's going to be missing you.
1: Yep. And
0: they're going to go after all of them too.
1: Yeah. And the other thing to keep in mind, because it's a reality check, that once some of the big fish, the way that some of them get caught is from disgruntled employees mm-hmm. or people that they put on.
0: Yep.
1: They put on, and now they done fell out. And yep. now it's like, oh, yeah, well, wait till I, and then all of a sudden, Carly's still dropping a dime until they mess around and find out, oh, you still going to get prosecuted too. We just ain't going to charge you as much.
0: Yep.
1: Thank you for giving us the bigger fish, but we still going to give you something.
0: Mm-hmm.
1: But it may not be to the extent that we going to give them, but thank you. Yep. Who else you got? Because, man, them people getting people to work for them and work with them to get bigger fish, that is real.
0: Mm-hmm.
1: That's why they say it's a lot of people that's walking around in our community, man, that'd be like, man, didn't you get caught up with X amount? What are you doing out?
0: Yeah.
1: Listen, you better understand. We got Al MKE on the True Talk text lines, 833-212-1017. Great morning, Al. Love you. Appreciate you. Hope your voice is doing better.
0: Hope you're feeling better, Al.
1: But what's your truth, Al?
3: My truth is, they come for so many black women, yet these Republican men is marrying them black women.
1: Mm-hmm. Mm.

0: these Republican men is cheating on their white wives with black women.
1: Mm-hmm.
0: Your white wife, no. He don't want you. He's spending that money, giving her them good hard 3 inches to that black woman. So why do y'all hate black women so much when you love to F them and suck them? That's what we need to find out. You hate black women so much, but you don't have no problem marrying them. You don't have no problem climbing up in their bed. You ain't trying to do it with Savannah Joe. So won't you come on out? How can you hate black women so much, but yet you always want to F them? Can any of you white Republican men call in about that?
2: Mm. All right.
3: Hey, can y'all hear us on YouTube? I got some people saying they can't hear us. So if you can hear us, say something. If you can't hear us, say something. But just say something so we can make sure that y'all can hear us.
2: Yeah.
3: That was Al.
2: Yeah, that hey, listen.
3: Hey, you know what? I saw something about a Republican man the other day, mm-hmm. to Al's point, that met this girl. He was in office. He met this 17-year-old girl while he was at her high school saying something at her school. And then now she's grown, and now they engaged married. And the picture looks like a father with his daughter. But that's the type of stuff that goes on. And I'm not saying it's okay, but I'm saying, where's the prosecution on that type of stuff? You know what I'm saying? Where is the prosecution on Trump and him? You talking about $2.2 million? That's a lot of money. Absolutely. And if she did it, absolutely needs to be prosecuted. I get that. But you got Trump, who just took $250 million from Venezuela or Argentina, wherever that was, for the oil there and sent it to Qatar. You got Trump, who just made $1.4 billion his first year in office off of all this illegal stuff. So the precedent has been set. But again, black folks, we can't do what they do.
1: Mm-hmm.
3: But I'm just saying, where is the prosecution from the federal government on that stuff? But you're going to come down on these black women like a bag of bricks, but you yourself and those above you, this whole administration is based on corruption.
2: Yep.
3: Where's the prosecution?
2: There it is. 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Anita Nicole said I can't hear either.
3: Oh, so but, we have a problem. But stick with us, y'all.
2: The Cottrell said they can hear, but Collectors Rain said audio is going in and out.
3: Is it my mic? Is it just me or is it Homer too, yo?
2: I'm not sure. I know we got to get ready to take care of some bills. Mm-hmm. 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
1: Yeah, of course.
0: Do you have any pets?
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0: Awesome.
1: Yeah.
0: Now, let's just talk about what we can bring for dessert.
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0: We got Orange Man is justifying his ballroom now, right?
1: Yeah. And so we're talking about corruption, right?
0: Yep. $1 billion.
1: Let's talk further about corruption. It's cool
0: when they do it. But when we do it, it's a problem, which is where I've been going.
1: Y'all don't know that they slid in, and I ain't going to belabor the point. We don't got time. But they slid in for this ballroom that $1 billion for the security measures that Trump wants to put into this ballroom. Now, at first, the ballroom was going to be $200 million. Then it was going to be $400 million. And then

0: This is a monthly test of the southeast and south central Wisconsin emergency alert system. In the event of an emergency, this system would bring you important information. This test is now concluded.
1: Right?
2: Right.
1: But now we got Trump in office, and they're going to try to kill him 4 times. So it's not, and what I say is, are these things being staged, or are the Secret Service like, we hate this dude, let him die? What is happening that this is occurring for him? And then they keep saying, oh, the liberals are just violent. No, the conservatives have shown over history that they're more violent.
2: Mm-hmm.
1: White supremacy in itself is a violent ideology, right? All of that wrapped up in the fact that this $1 billion they're about to spend when Spirit Airlines just asked for $500 million to save those 17,000 right. jobs, but you didn't have the money.
2: Mm-hmm.
1: We can't do that. No, we can't do that.
2: Mm-mm.
1: We can't save these people jobs. And to, you know, like, I didn't fly Spirit. I wasn't a customer. Like that, like I said, I flew it one time, but I understand that those black women that worked those counters and those Latino women that worked those counters and those black men and Latino mm-hmm. men that worked, mm-hmm. those Asian people that worked there, they had families and they showed up.
2: Yep.
1: And I heard a lady say that the planes, they landed their last plane and then they looked at the screen for midnight and it showed no more flights the next day. That's how they found out. They weren't coming to work the next day.
2: Yeah. I watched that landing of the last Spirit. It was like, it was close to like 4,000 people watching it. And at that time, man, and some of y'all people, like, I don't like some of the ones that are, so it's like a gift and a curse. Some of the memes that are being made because of this situation are funny to me. Like, they made one where it was a little video clip where it showed a Spirit plane. It's kind of like sitting there, and it showed all of the other airlines like they were giving it a funeral. They were
1: wow.
2: coming. It's, man, listen, man. And then people showing them by the house like, mm-hmm. yeah, but just got me a Spirit plane and all of that. But you know, outside of that realm, I'm really looking at 17,000 people
1: That's what I feel.
2: Are without jobs. That is the biggest thing. And, you know, we can say what we want yeah, about right. customer service. We can say what we want about it being the real, because it was the real soul plane. But it was jobs. And there were people that, yeah, all of the people were not just some of those episodes that you would see mm-hmm. of the fighting or whatnot and of the attitudes. There's, you talk about 17,000 people. The majority of those people weren't the ones where you saw those interactions or where, oh, that's ghetto, that's this, that's that. No, these were people that appreciated their job,
1: yeah.
2: came to work dedicated and there to try to help the best way that they could from,
1: and they probably
2: you know,
1: weren't getting
2: what
1: paid a lot already because it was soul playing.
2: Man.
1: So they weren't
2: Absolutely.
1: Getting paid a lot.
2: So, yeah.

0: showed up.
1: Yeah, that's the part that continues to dig at me, man. Like somebody who's had a job for all those years and now it's over.
0: Yeah, I saw somebody saying they've been there since the beginning of it and now they don't have it.
1: Right.
0: And I don't know how long Spirit Airlines was in existence, but still.
1: Like 30-some years, I believe.
0: Listen, the government has shown a precedent that they will bail out corporations.
1: Mm-hmm.
0: What if they took this hard line stance on Wells Fargo? What if they took this hard line stance on Goldman Sachs mm-hmm. and all these other places? Mm-hmm. Mm-hmm. Because it affected their bottom line. It affected people that they knew bottom line, right? It was the elites would have lost a lot of money had they let those companies fail. They were too big to fail. When it's our stuff, right, and it's a 44% minority employed company,
1: mm-hmm.
0: oh, that's tough luck.
1: Yep.
0: That's business.
1: Yep.
0: We don't have any money for that. And I understand Spirit may have messed up. Okay. They may have had bad books. They may have, okay. Well, you've done this in the past as well, where you've put stewardship over somebody's company, yep. and you're the government runs it until they get

0: the entirety of the world. So you can find, this is why I always say when it comes to the federal government, they can find the money when they want to find it.
1: Mm-hmm.
0: You got $1 billion to build a ballroom, but you didn't have no money for the airline workers when they needed the bread, right? When they were when they shut down that stuff and they couldn't feed their families and stuff, like, you didn't have no money for that. You had no money for Spirit Airlines to stay afloat, even if they only stay afloat for 2 or 3 more months, so that these people that work there can find other means. Like, they didn't get no severance. They didn't get nothing. The insurance stopped on May 2nd or whatever that was.
1: Mm-hmm.
0: Everything just cut off.
1: Yep.
0: Now, if you have somebody with diabetes, somebody with a chronic illness or something like that, what you gonna do?
1: That part. It's your birthday, man.
0: It's your birthday. It's my birthday. It's my birthday. Go, go, go, go.
1: All right. Bruh, I was getting ready to say something.
0: Don't say it. Don't say it.
1: Yeah, because if you just started trying to twerk in here, no. I'd be like, dang!
0: No.
2: Damn!
0: Doodle ramp! Doodle ramp!
1: What's your last words, bro? It's your born day, man.
0: My last word is I turned 50 today, half a century. I've learned a lot, made a lot of mistakes in that time, but I've also created a lot of happiness for a lot of people that I love, and I love y'all, and thank y'all for being a part of my life.
1: Absolutely. Troop Nation up next. 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
0: Thank you, Will.
1: We love you. We appreciate you. And I leave it with another happy born day to my brother, MC Dame Elsie. Love you, bruh. Do whatever
0: love you too,
1: like.
0: Home.
1: Do what you like.
0: Turner.
1: In the words of, yeah, there you go. We out of here. Peace.
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4: 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I could do a whole show on my voice message. 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I'm gonna let y'all hear the raw material because we can't even play it on the air. That's how real it is out here. 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
9: They live in suburbs together. 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They hang out together, all in the same family. We're the only idiots that fight because we want our voice to only be on one side. Like, does that even make any sense? And when the side loses, you lose everything. They, on the other hand, have a voice no matter what, because somebody that looks like them is always in control.
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10: Well, it's just a skewed system.
9: Of course it is.
10: It's a lot of judgment.
9: But answer my question, though. Should we let people go? Should we let people go? 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
9: Now, he's the mayor of the city of Milwaukee. He's a young man. Give him a chance. I only complain about things that I care about. What I want you to do is pretend like I'm in St. Louis. And all I'm asking the mayor and the Common Council president and the Common Council, show me.
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I'm your host, Dr. Ken Harris, 833-212-1017. You know, somebody asked me, why do you give the phone number out the first thing and you didn't ask anybody to do anything? And I said, the reason I give the phone number out is so if people want to text us or say something, they can. Also, if people want to call 833-212-1017, they can. If they want to go to YouTube at 101.7 The Truth, they can. Why is that? Because all those things assist us and help us in doing what we do today. And I talked about that a little yesterday, and I talked about some of the things that we kick around and discuss here on Milwaukee Black Talk. And so sometimes it's important to go into some things that really make us who we are, really create the person, the persona, the entertainer, the entity that is what we call 101.7 The Truth. And so we think about what we do in life, and we think about all the things that we endeavor to complete. And we have to ask ourselves the question, what effort, or I guess I'm asking you and me at the same time,

what effort do you put forward to complete like monumental tasks that change lives? Do you think about everything that you do? Yeah, we do things for ourselves, but what effort do you put forward to complete monumental tasks that actually change lives? That's the question. Not what you want to do, what you dream about, what you post online, not what you talk about at the barbershop, at church, at a meeting, family cookout, all that. But what effort do you actually put forward? We complain about a lot of stuff that we do, and we complain about other people stopping us as Black people from doing things, but we have to ask ourselves the question each and every day, what are we doing? What effort are we actually putting forward? Because monumental things don't happen by accident. We want to change Milwaukee, but there are some things that are built in, that are systematic, that are policy-based, that won't change, that constrains this city. Pursuing a college degree, that's monumental. Breaking a generational curse, that's monumental. When you've never owned property in your family, in your life, and you own property, that's monumental. Raising children who actually feel safe and loved and educating them, that's monumental. Building wealth where there was once only survival, living from paycheck to paycheck, that's monumental. Starting a business, staying married, recovering from addiction, changing your mindset is monumental. Yet many Black people, and I'm only speaking to Black people, you're always beating up Black people. Yes, I am. That includes me. Many Black people want monumental results, but y'all putting out recreational effort. We live in a culture that's addicted to outcome and allergic to process. We don't want to do what it takes. We want to just give it to us. Everybody wants a microphone like I got. They want to complain about it, go on YouTube chat, talk all the trash. You should be doing this. You should be doing that. Few people want the midnight. The hours before preparing. The days before booking guests and talent and all that stuff. Few people want consistency. Everybody tells, oh, be blessed. You know what that means, though? That takes work. That means that takes discipline, and few people want discipline. The truth is, life-changing accomplishments are usually built in the dark, in silence, where nobody applauds. The late nights and early mornings I spent, the time I spent reading. Nobody celebrates reading. Nobody hands out trophies for doing your budget. Nobody claps because you stayed focused instead of being distracted. Nobody sees the nights and the days you stayed home instead of wasting money because you didn't have it, trying to impress people who you won't even remember in 5 years. But it's the small decisions, the individual, the invisible habits, those repeated acts of discipline. That's where monumental change, and I mean big change, occurs. We always think we're going to do a big thing to get a big result. You've been conditioned to think monumental means dramatic, but really it's quiet. You could be a dad just showing up to pick kids up from school every day. You could be a mother going back to school to get your nursing degree. You could be a young man choosing books over going out on the block. You could be a young woman that chooses peace over chaos. You could be a family that decides, you know what? Dysfunction is going to end now. That's monumental because people underestimate the power of accumulated effort. They want everything all at once. One workout, some of y'all, can we tell the truth? Some of y'all's overweight, some of y'all fat, and then some of y'all obese. One workout is not going to change your body.

I want to change my life. I have to be more in touch with God. One prayer ain't going to change your spirit. And if you're going back to school, one class ain't going to change your career. One investment won't change your finances. But repeated, compounded effort, disciplined effort over time changes everything. And I can attest to that. Sometimes I debate what I'm going to say, but then what the heck? Black people in Milwaukee, y'all waiting to be rescued instead of building a routine. You waiting on politicians, you waiting on grants, you waiting on scholarships, you waiting on luck, you waiting on somebody to discover you. You waiting on that monumental, magical moment, and history shows us something completely different. Successful people were not discovered, they were prepared. Preparation takes effort, consistency, effort, learning, effort, healing, effort, leadership, effort. The problem is effort is uncomfortable. And that's why many of y'all quit. Because momentum, movement, turns into a monumental task. A monumental task requires you to become somebody different while you're building them. But you want all your friends to like you. You can't build a new life thinking the old way. You can't be thinking about Model T Fords but trying to invent a new electric car. You can't create wealth but then keep spending all your money. And if you want to become exceptional, that means you can't be comfortable. Growth costs. Not money, sleep, ego, friends, image. And sometimes it costs the version of yourself that no longer serves you in your future. Somebody told me the other day, you've changed. Watch this. You used to be a blankety blank. And I said, no, I'm that same blankety blank. I just made an adjustment. Because every major accomplishment you admire once looked impossible, exhaustive, and inconvenient. The business owner who had no customers, the homeowner with bad credit, the graduate who struggled in class, the leader who doubted themselves, the healthy person who once felt broken. That was me. The radio station with no listeners. 101.7 The Truth. We had to go through the same process every radio station in America went through. Nobody skips the process. People see the graduation picture. They just don't see the studying that went behind it. They see the luxury car. They don't see the sacrifices and the hard work and the late nights and early mornings. People see a successful marriage anniversary. They don't see the counseling, the compromise, the hard conversations. You see the polished version of a person's life without understanding the effort that it took to build it. And you can't just be motivated. Motivation fades. Feelings change. Energy fluctuates. But if you got a system, if you got a habit, if you got a discipline, that is what carries people across the finish line. And I guess in Black Milwaukee, that's really the real issue because you know, I'm working on it. I'm getting there. Where? When? Like, what are you waiting to feel ready? You'll never, ever. You know, we waiting to get married because, you know, we want to have everything right. It ain't going to never be right. We waiting on the right time to have kids. It ain't going to never be kids. They are going to be a nuisance and they are going to be an interruption whether you want them or not. But readiness is created through movement, and movement, little by little, you feel confident, you feel prepared. You actually grow while you work. And that's how transformation happens. You read a book one page at a time, you spend money $1 at a time, you work out one workout at a time, you go to class one 50-minute hour at a time, you have a conversation one word at a time, you're disciplined

0: one decision at a time. And eventually, I looked up and small became massive. The first bachelor's degree became a second one, and a second one became a master's, and a master's became another master's, and a master's became a PhD, and a PhD became a postgraduate certificate. And that's how communities change. That's how people change. That's how families change, bloodlines change, not through one big giant act. You all know the people that have won money in one fell swoop are usually broke in 5 years. There's a reason for that. No system. Sustained effort over time. So when somebody asks you, what effort did you put forward to complete a monumental task that changed lives? And I've got other questions I'm going to ask you in the 5 o'clock hour. I submit to you, look at this. You ever considered this? Today, as of the end of this live broadcast at 6 o'clock p.m., today, March 12th, 2026, I submit to you, 101.7 The Truth has presented at the end of this. Now remember, today, at the end of today, not including rebroadcasts and weekends, we have completed 15,312 hours of show after show after show live programming of Black Milwaukee Talk to you.
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I'm your host, Dr. Ken Harris. 833-212-1017 is the number. 72 degrees, the high is 73, so I don't know if we're going any much higher. Low is 45 and 15% chance of rain. It is Tuesday, right? They said it was going to rain today. So I guess we'll see what's happening with that. Let me check the talking text line. Dr. Ken, I also have ADHD. It's from Todd. I have great difficulty being able to focus while reading. I rely on audiobooks. Do you use audiobooks? Let me see. Do I use audiobooks? Boom, ba ba ba ba boom, boom, boom. Ba ba ba ba ba boom, boom, boom. I have 552 titles in my audiobooks on Audible. Yes, I do. If not, how do you focus your mind without drifting away from your reading? I always do something while I'm reading. I'll eat something. I'll listen to something on my phone. Just dribble in my ear, you know, even if it's white noise. And then I'll just start doing it and it helps me concentrate. And then when I drift off, there's nothing there but noise. And then I go back to reading. That's the only way I can do it. Going to school was really hard for me for all the years. And that's why I had to change my location every time. You know, I would go to Barnes & Noble when it was at Bayshore, when the mall was enclosed. Then I went to Barnes & Noble when it was, like, I had to go to different places and Starbucks, and I had to go to different places. You know, people, why do you always leave home? Because if I stay at home, I'm going to find 2,366 things to do other than doing what I'm supposed to do. And I'm one of those people where if you drop something, I have to find it until I pick it up and throw it away. You know, if something is crooked, like I'm the guy that fixes the crooked picture on the wall. Can't do it in a museum. I wanted to, though. Like, that's just, and so you find ways to make yourself successful. You find ways to figure out how you can create your own workaround. That's why it's important to talk to people and say, hey, I got this, I do this. How do I do? And then people can give you ideas. And those are some of the questions I'm going to be asking a little later. What are some of the things that you do? And you'll call me, you know, and put yourself out on a limb and answer a question. It's going to be a random question, and you don't get the question before you.

0: you call. You got to be tough. And so if Al and Sandra and Kathy and all them folks that call on a regular basis, I'm at, if you dare, what's that old saying? If you froggers jump, jump to the line and answer the question. I'm just saying. So before the break, we were talking about success and how we've had 15,311 hours. Well, 10 hours and 23 minutes of live original programming. So my question to you is, has the truth been successful in bringing to you Milwaukee Black Talk? Like, that's not just our slogan, that's our mission, Milwaukee Black Talk. Have we been successful? 833-212-1017. Because some of y'all say yes, some of y'all say no. Some of y'all be like, I don't know. Have we been successful in our mission? I think we've given you information, we've given you topics, we've given you data, we've given you stories that you don't hear anywhere else. They're slanted because of the background and the thinking of the actual host. But I think by and large, you know, you get sources from where information comes from. You get information that, for by and large, you could kind of make up your own mind as to whether or not you agree or disagree and speak it, you know, speak your, I'll never say your truth, because truth stands on its own. It's either true or it's not. So whether you believe something to be true or believe something to not be true doesn't change the fact that it's true. So that's a lot. Think about that. I think we started January 5th or 2nd, something like that, 2021. The first Monday in January, I think it was the 5th. But there's only one way to find out. Let me check. Let me go back to 2021 January 4th. The 4th was on a Monday, 2021. Yep, the 4th. And been going ever since. 5 days a week, 11 hours a day, 260 days a year. Think about that. That's a lot. None of us can ever say, no one will ever know anything or hear anything you say, because it is forever. And, you know, we talk about the internet is forever. It's really not. It's sitting on a server in a data farm somewhere. And if somebody destroys that computer, it's gone. People just don't. And they won't. But that's my question. Has the truth been successful in its mission to promote Milwaukee Black Talk? Al, you're on the award-winning 101.7 The Truth. How are you?
1: I'm good. I think they done very well, and what will be, will be. But we'll let you know if you ain't no good during the process. We'll let you know if you're full of it. So hey, what will be. You know, they're taking a new adventure, and some of the people who come on that new adventure, if we think they ain't no good, if they fail, we'll let them know. Put it like that. Whether you're black, white, Jew, whatever, if you ain't no good, we'll let you know. If you fail us. If this is the truth, this is the truth. The good go along with the bad, and the bad go along with the good. If we think you ain't no good, trust me, you will let we will let you know.
0: Well, we didn't say we was going nowhere. I ain't going nowhere.
1: No, I ain't saying if you're good. No, I'm not saying you're going anywhere. I'm just saying a new adventure. So the new people that might be coming on, the new people who have their hands in the pot, because see, some of the hands that might be in the pot not be no good. But the truth will let you know.
0: Good. Thank you, Al. Appreciate it.
1: Have a good day.
0: 833-212-1017. You can always look to Al to tell you the truth. Let me see who's in the talking chat, who's in the YouTube chat. Hey, what's up, Quando? I was talking about you earlier. What's up, Sincere? Sincere, you never told me where you lived. Lucretia was going on, then they're getting that mess, bestie Lucretia and nonsense. Hey, what's up, Willie? And I know it's May 12th, not March. Get over yourself. I get it. I said it wrong.

0: You slipping, bro. Why I gotta be slipping to say something wrong?
1: 6 o'clock p.m.
0: Why I gotta be slipping to say something wrong? No, play it. Play it.
1: Today, as of the end of this live broadcast at 6 o'clock p.m., look at this. You ever considered this? Today, as of the end of this live broadcast at 6 o'clock p.m., today, March 12th,
0: now you 2026, see,
1: I submit to you.
0: Now, you see, I paused, right? Because my brain went May. But because it was an M word, I went back. This is how my brain works. I went back to all the months to start with M, and I said March. How bizarre is that? My brain is like a whirlwind typhoon. Right now, it's like, and I'm thinking 29,000 different things at one time. And I have to pause sometimes for the Rolodex to stop rolling so I can go, okay, that one. So show some love. I got a disability. Was that deep? I got a disability. That was good, right? Sir Chance, you fired. Your black card's gone because you bashed a disabled black man. Hey, what's up, Curly Q? How you doing? Y'all so petty. Sincere said, read out loud might help with concentration. Have you done that, Sincere? Because if it ain't helped your concentration, why would it help mine? Anyway, Jasmine said, yes, I barely even listen to blank, blank, to DD in the morning. Ooh. Whenever, since I started 2 or 3 months ago, I love listening to y'all, and I listen all day. Y'all give me substance. And that's what we want to do. We want to give you things that you don't hear anywhere else, national stuff that's going on, how it intersects with Milwaukee and all that stuff. Jasmine said, y'all give me something real to talk about with my family, friends, and the foster kids I drive. L. Dawson said, yes, the truth has been extremely successful. Kwanda said, and that is Dr. Ken's truth. That play means exactly what if there is only the truth. Why is it then Dr. Ken's truth? Then make it make sense to me. Please explain. Oh, it's the contrarian.
2: Bruh.
0: See how you answer your own question? You see how you answer your own question? Kwanda said, what wine you sipping? And you read slipping. Was that supposed to be a rhyme or something? Because that was pretty weak. Curly Q said, we didn't hear a thing, by the way. Thank you, Curly Q. Somebody got my back. Zach ain't even got my back. SE said, hey, Dr. Ken, skip me. And went right to Kwanda. Where? I scrolled up. Oh, excuse me. SE was first. So, Damn. So you got to go in and click live chat. Okay. And that comes in different. So I'm just saying. Sorry, SE. I'm sorry. I apologize. Sincerely, I live in Milwaukee with you. Well, you don't live with me. But Curly, Curly, I prefer to read out loud. I can't read out loud. Kwanda said, too smart for my own good. No, no, you're supposed to say, I'm too smart for my own good. That would make you okay, anyway. Y'all silly. You all are silly. Kwanda said, you didn't hear my open, Kwanda? You didn't hear the open? The open I talked about going back to school and getting a bachelor's degree? Critic, you say just the fact that we're all gathered in the chat is a measure of the success.
3: Oh, isn't that special? Oh.
0: So tell your friends, tell your cousins, tell your aunties and uncles to come to the chat and subscribe. And then they too will hear us. Kwanda said, now, Sir Chan said what wine you were sipping from his original message, and then you said it all wrong. You don't tell me how I say stuff. I say stuff. But it's just one of those things where some days I really don't want to be here. Y'all make my brain hurt because I got to sit there and talk and talk and talk and talk. And then I get here and I'm so glad that I was here. Other people avoid the word family, but I don't. It's a black thing. It's a cultural thing. Family. It's important. It is. All right. Mr. Lee, you're on the

0: 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Here to cause trouble, huh?
1: You know, and that's the one thing. That's the one thing I called you guys in the beginning. I said, man, each of you guys sound like family. You sound like the things that go through my head. You sound like my concerns. You sound like, you know, the black community. You guys sound like us. And I don't care what radio stations I've ever listened to or groups of people I've ever heard, the way that you guys have been bringing it is so eclectic. And I appreciate the information, literacy that you guys have. And you guys just don't let anything cross your path without even confirming it. Like, hey, we don't just get to say anything on here without y'all correcting it. So I greatly appreciate it. But you did say you had some questions for those of us who are going to call in, and I was waiting for one of those random questions before I go get ready for this webinar.
0: Okay. You ready?
1: Fire away, sir.
0: If animals could talk, what species would be the rudest to humans?
2: Huh?
1: The dog, probably.
0: No, you got to pick
1: animals
0: one.
1: Could talk.
0: If animals could talk, what species would be the rudest to humans?
1: It would probably be, I'll say it again, dogs.
0: Okay. That's it.
1: Okay.
0: Why dogs? Why dogs?
1: Because they're one of the animals that are constantly in the homes. They're domesticated, so they're around us and see what we're doing. For most reasons, they're pets. So, of course, they would have a lot to say about us. But thank God they kind of quiet sometimes.
0: All right. Well, thank you much. I appreciate it, Mr. Lee.
1: Really? That was the question?
0: That was it. That was one of the questions. I told you it was some bizarre, out-of-the-way, random questions.
1: Oh, my goodness. I'm prepared to say something. All right, you guys have a blessed day. Keep up the good work. And again, the truth is always new to somebody, and it's never failing. So keep up the good work. I expect greatness.
0: Appreciate it. 833-212-1017. I got questions that's gonna stump you. You're gonna be like, wait, what? I'm just saying. 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I'm your host, Dr. Ken Harris. When we come back, since I've been beating up people anyway, I may as well beat up the black church.
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0: You're listening to Truth in the Afternoon. I'm your host, Dr. Ken Harris. 833-212-1017 is the number. I'll get to the YouTube chat a little later and the talk and text line. However, before we were talking about 101.7 The Truth, will you continue to listen to 101.7 The Truth? Yes or no? That's my first poll question of the day. Will you continue to listen to 101.7 The Truth? Is a yes or it's a no? I know some of y'all gonna say no just to say no. I get it. So, black churches. So, there's a lot of things going on in the city of Milwaukee. I haven't heard from any church leadership whatsoever. Like none. Like zero people. Like a 71-year-old got hit by a car. I'm gonna talk about that earlier, later in my top five and five. Like, shootings and all kind of stuff is going on. Fights where 65-year-old turned himself in. All kind of stuff is happening in the city. And I'm not seeing the church do anything. I'm not hearing them say anything. I'm not hearing them reach out for anything. I'm not hearing. And, you know, back in the day, you didn't get drama like this from older people. We're getting drama in a black community from boomers, X, millennials, Gen Z, and what's the one now? Generation A or whatever they call the new ones. We're getting it from everybody.
1: I think it's Alpha.
0: Alpha. Generation Alpha. We're getting it from everybody. Are black churches in Milwaukee still leading the community? Do they have influence with black people? 833-212-1017. This is not a bash the church time. This is not a the church don't do this and the church don't do that and blah, blah. This is not what that's about. We've got certain staples in our community where we get our information and we get our leadership and we get our movement and we get our power and we get our solidarity. I think we've transferred that to politics, and politics don't work well. When we get our information from politicians, they tend to only give us the stuff they want us to hear and give us talking points, and that's it. And that's all we have. And so we have a stunted, like, thought pattern. We have a stunted, you know, and we're not being successful. We're not moving forward because everybody has to think the same way. You got to believe the same way. You got to vote the same way. You got to act the same way. And it's just weird to me being in America where you can actually be who you want to be. So that's what drove the question. What were the staples in our community? Well, the number one staple, the place where you went to go get information, was the black church. It didn't matter what kind of black church it was. You went to the black church. You knew there you were going to hear the pulse of a city. I don't think the black church has the pulse of this city. I don't. What say you? 833-212-1017 is the number. Is the church viable anymore? And I'm not saying that negative because I go to church every Sunday. But is it viable? It seems one way. Like, we worship, but the church doesn't give anything. It doesn't present itself outside of the church. Like, I look at a church as being viable as in how many external ministries do you have? How many external things, how many touch points do you have in a community? Have you built a center? Have you built a school? Do you have a homeless ministry, a hunger ministry? You have a pantry? Like,

0: Like, what are you doing to go out? Not stationary, you know. Hey, I'm open the door, you can come here. No, I'm not talking about that. I'm talking about where you go out in your car and go somewhere and help somebody. And I know that's not the only way you can do it, but when all hell happens in the city, I'm not hearing anything. I haven't heard from organizations like MICA. I haven't heard from anything, like nothing. And I scour the news every single. If you knew the nonsense I go through scouring the news and the dozens of websites every day. I start at CBS 58 and go to WISN and go to Fox 6 Now. I go to CNN, Fox News. As I said before, I don't touch MS Now. I just hate that channel. I go to Straight Arrow News. I go to Milwaukee Neighborhood News. I go to the Community Journal. Like, I go everywhere I can find Black news. The Root, The Griot, Blavity, Black Enterprise, News One, NBC Black. And then I just randomly go through and check what's going on. What's the pulse, right? But never say anything about church. I never see anything about, hey, church is doing this, church is doing that. Sandra, you're on the award-winning 101.7 The Truth. And I only got a couple minutes. What's up?
1: Oh, okay. I tried to call you, get a couple minutes. But anyways, you were speaking at the churches, and I was just wondering, I thought the church and politics were supposed to be separated.
0: No, there's actually, if you go back and read the Constitution, the only thing it says is the church can't, politicians can't tell you how to worship. But churches can have politicians come in their church. Politicians, mm-hmm. Churches can speak about politicians. They just can't endorse them per se and say, you should vote this way. But other than that, if mm-hmm. people would actually read the Internal Revenue Service tax code and read, they'll find that what we've thought it said, it really doesn't say. And when you do mm-hmm. it, you got to be very careful.
1: Mm-hmm. Well, I think some churches are out there. I think you don't hear a lot about them, but like I think, was it Cedric have the school over there?
0: Yeah, a lot of them got schools. My church has a school. But the point I'm making is externally, there are things happening in this city, and I don't hear any comments from any pastors or ministers or imams or anything from anybody saying anything about what's going on in this city.
1: They don't need to. You guys tell it off.
0: No.
1: Every day you tell it.
0: No.
1: Troy tells it. Sherwin, he gives the history of it.
0: Right.
1: And it's a long history behind all of this, why it happens.
0: Sure.
1: Because if you start dividing a city, you start pouring out a city, you get rid of the schools, you get rid of everything that's good, that's necessary for cities to function, especially in the Black area, raggedy houses, then you're going to have a dumpy place. You know, you're going to have desperate people. Then you're going to have killings. You're going to have shit. And then starts the prayers anyway. There goes the church again. I'm going to pray for this person that got shot. You know, nobody wants to get rid of guns, and they want to put the high-powered guns out. So, hey, all I say is starts the prayers. People need to stop praying. Nobody wants to move about it.
0: Okay. Well, thank you much, ma'am. Mm-hmm.
1: Okay.
0: All right.
1: All right. Bye.
0: Bye.
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1: 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I'm your host, Dr. Ken Harris. 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That's marchforbabies.org. 53 minutes after the hour, 72 degrees. Low tonight is 45 with a 15% chance of that thing called wet stuff, or I think we commonly call it rain. Anyway, 833-212-1017 is the number. Let me see what y'all talking about in the YouTube chat. Agreed, it has been full of substance. I love study hall. Babar said, I just went through at least 15 ads. I only 6% battery left on my phone. I'm sorry. Oh, damn. Babar. Oh, get a better phone, dude.
2: Bruh.
1: SE said, I got YouTube Premium. No ads. Wow. Wow. Wow. So the question that I had, Kwanda agreed with Mr. Lee, a dog, definitely a dog. Sincere said, I love Michael Jackson's Off the Wall, but I don't know about Ken's Off the Wall. I don't even know what that means.
3: They're saying your question was off the wall.
1: That's the whole point. These are off the wall, really weird, bizarre questions. Babar said, them brown birds in Milwaukee. Curly Q say, a cat. They rude without words. Yeah, and I ain't going for that, SE. I'm loyal to my Spotify, and I can't take another streaming service. I know that's right. Definitely go home, Roger. Only Dr. Kent. Wow, she's telling me to go. I am home. Milwaukee Black Talk is home.

0: You better give out your login, girl. Let everybody get in. No, I'm just kidding. Curly Q say, right, I maxed out two services ago. That's what I got to do. I got to go through and just start getting rid of some of these streaming services I have. Just get rid of it. And then get notifications so when movies come out, and then I can just watch it. I think I'll go watch that. Watch it and then turn it off. Because sometimes that's what I do. I watch it. Like, I got rid of all my subscriptions but two. And then when I want to see something, I subscribe, get my 7 days free, watch it, and then I cut it off. And I'm just saying. Also in the YouTube chat, will you continue to listen to 101.7 The Truth? I told y'all, 57% said no, 43% said yes. Oh, stop. Y'all just hate change. Bill said, I love listening to your callers, but why are there so many of their calls so muffled that it is very hard to understand what they're saying? I can understand them just fine. Is it your phone or how you're listening? I don't know. You're listening to Truth in the Afternoon. We'll look into it. You're listening to Truth in the Afternoon. I'm your host, Dr. Ken Harris. Top 5 at 5. Up next.
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0: saw you, and then they gonna tell you, come here. Mm-hmm. Now, you know I'm gonna tell your daddy.
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0: They live in suburbs together. They live in the city together. They hang out together, all in the same family. We're the only idiots that fight because we want our voice to only be on one side. Like, does that even make any sense? And when the side loses, you lose everything. They, on the other hand, have a voice no matter what, because somebody that looks like them is always in control.
3: Frank, candid, and straight to the point.
7: Well, it's just a skewed system.
0: Of course it is.
7: It's a lot of judgment.
0: But answer my question, though. Should we let people go? Should we let people go? Like, let's just forget about bail altogether. And if your neighbor commits a homicide and kills people up. If you kill people and they next to you and you just let them come back and live right next to you, they can live upstairs from you. Let them come in your house.
3: Frank, candid and straight to the point. 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
0: Now, he's the mayor of the city of Milwaukee. He's a young man. Give him a chance. I only complain about things that I care about. What I want you to do is pretend like I'm in St. Louis. And all I'm asking the mayor and the Common Council president and the Common Council, show me.
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0: You're listening to Truth in the Afternoon. I'm your host, Dr. Ken Harris. 833-212-1017 is the number. Toronto said, T-O-R-A-I-N-O, Toronto. Good day, Dr. Ken. I'm with Changing Belonging as I ain't trying to have us cross over. We need to community news, the real Broadway you are. Have a good day. I'm sure there were some things in between that they were trying to say, but we ain't going nowhere. Calm down. Just wait and see what happens. Don't go nowhere. Stop it. Stop it. But y'all do need to cut down on y'all streaming services. Y'all done lost y'all mind. How many of you got? Like, I wonder what's the most streaming services somebody, like, why would you even have streaming services? You got a million streaming services. See, that's why we need a private chat. Somebody needs to start a private chat, and then we can jump in, and then we could talk real talk. I'm sorry, real truth. I hate the word real. Oh, you're real. You either are or you. Yeah, we keep adding all this stuff. The poll isn't specific enough to answer accurately. It's really specific. Are you going to listen? Continue to listen. Yes or no? It's a yes or no. 67% said no. You don't even know why you're saying no. You have no idea. No idea you're saying no. Give people a chance. Give it a chance. Okay? Change always happens in everything. No matter what. Just come on. Don't go nowhere. Don't make me have to come after you. Hey, Zach, we just got to, like, start taking black cards again. Only black people listen to Milwaukee Black. I'm just kidding. LT said, I'm late, but I got Prime, Netflix, Max, Peacock, Apple TV, and some of those bundled MGM, Paramount, and other stuff with them. But you got to pay for it all. LT got some loot. Ladies, if LT is single, you might want to see some good TV. You might want to holla. I'm just saying. you just might want to go, So now it's not about your car. It's not about the house you have or the money in the bank. It comes down to what? Streaming you have.
1: Because I'm streaming?
0: What streaming you got? Hey, bro, how you doing? Oh, I'm good. How are you? So listen, what kind of streaming you got? Oh, I can't date him. He ain't got Apple TV. I can't date that person they don't have. Like, what? Yeah, that's weird. 833-212-1017 is the number. Milwaukee weather, 6 minutes after the hour. It has gone up to 74 degrees. Low tonight is now 46 degrees, and there's still a 15% chance of rain. Why is rain coming? Because it's cool outside, and then it got warmer, which means we is about to get rain. All right, what time is it? 6 minutes after the hour?
2: Number five.
0: MPS is currently, as we speak, holding public hearings on their budget. The Milwaukee Board of School Directors today will hold a public hearing, and they said it was going to start. You had to sign up by 3 o'clock, and it's starting about now. So the hearing will be held in the auditorium of the MPS Administration Building located at 5225 West Valete. The sole purpose of the meeting is to conduct a public hearing regarding the superintendent's proposed budget for fiscal year 2027. Public testimony will be taken. You can go to the website on fox6now.com and click and watch the

0: MPS YouTube stream. We'll see. So I'm just saying, y'all that want to say something, you probably had to go sign up. You had till 3 o'clock if you wanted to register to have access to the virtual speaker platform where you could actually speak. We know the school board will be there. We want our raise. I mean, the school union. We want our raises. We want more money, more money. I am reading a book that I want to share with people. It is an extreme read. And it explains why cities like Detroit and Cleveland and Newark, New Jersey, and other cities, Chicago, Milwaukee, why things are the way they are. Why money and how city development occurs and budgets and policies and all that stuff. And so it corrected me on quite a few things about budgeting, about what you can and can't do. A lot of the issues that MPS has is because of contracts they have and policies that are in place with the state. And there's nothing they can do. And so they got to follow it. So we'll get into that. And now we have, unfortunately, a homicide update.
1: Number 4.
0: This from CBS 58. Princeton Underwood, 29, and Darren Sutton, 53, have been charged in connection to the conflict leading to the death of Dennis Johnson, Milwaukee County Courthouse Public Safety Officer, on last Friday, May 8th. That's according to a criminal complaint. Underwood faces the most serious charge, that of first-degree intentional homicide. Johnson, who was driving a black Jeep Cherokee, was shot once near Titonia and Chambers at around 5:08 p.m. and died at 5:28. According to the complaint, the conflict started near 12th and Locust, where an argument broke out between Sutton and relatives. Surveillance video reportedly shows Johnson attempted to de-escalate the situation before returning to the Jeep and driving away with Sutton and his two children as passengers. The complaint alleges Underwood then chased the Jeep in a white GMC Yukon and fired a single shot through the passenger window that struck Johnson. Underwood also faces charges of attempted first-degree intentional homicide for allegedly firing at Sutton during the initial confrontation, as well as two counts of recklessly endangering safety for the children in the vehicle. That's according to the complaint. Sutton is charged with possession of a firearm by a felon. The complaint says Sutton fired his weapon during the confrontation on 12th Street, but did not fire at the scene of Johnson's death. And yet again, in a story from WISN 12, another pedestrian struck and killed in Milwaukee.
1: Number 3.
0: Milwaukee police are investigating a deadly hit-and-run crash that killed a 71-year-old pedestrian last night. Police say it happened around 9 p.m. at the intersection of Silver Spring and Hopkins, just east of McGovern Park. According to Milwaukee police, the pedestrian entered the crossway, the roadway, and was hit by a vehicle traveling westbound on Silver Spring Drive. The 71-year-old died at the scene, and the driver fled after the crash, and they're still searching for the person involved. Anyone coming in contact or have information regarding this incident is asked to call Milwaukee Police at 414-935-7360. And of course, if you want to remain anonymous, contact Crime Stoppers at 414-224-TIPS. And sometimes we have to ask ourselves, when are we going to learn to walk away?
1: Number 2.
0: This from Fox6Now.com. Milwaukee police say a 71-year-old died after a physical fight broke out at 104th in Hampton yesterday afternoon. Officials say the victim and suspect were engaged in that fight around 4:30 p.m. and the victim was taken to a hospital, later died from their injuries. The suspect, a 65-year-old man, was arrested after he turned himself in at a police station, and criminal charges will be referred to the Milwaukee County District Attorney's Office. And finally, from JS Online, the Common Council is interacting again.
1: Number 1.
0: In a story by Vanessa Swales, with federal pandemic aid set to sunset by the end of the year, Milwaukee officials have been in a tussle over how to spend the money. In recent weeks, city officials learned that roughly 600

0: $117,000 of ARPA, or the American Rescue Plan Act, funds have not been allocated. All the money must be spent by the end of the year and can only be funneled to city projects and programs that have already received ARPA funding. If it's unused, the feds get it back. Well, Alderwoman Marina Dmitrievich, chairwoman of the city's finance committee, said time is of the essence, is what she said on May 6th. Well, despite the pressure, council members had differing opinions on where the money should be spent. Did they ever ask us? Probably not. Resulting in hours-long deliberations over the course of a routine finance meeting, special finance meeting, and full common council meeting. Council members ultimately voted 10-5 to earmark additional funding for two programs. First, you ready? Eviction-Free MKE, a program led by Legal Aid Society of Milwaukee that provides legal services, representation, and education to eligible low-income Milwaukee County residents facing eviction. It received $317,000. The remaining $300,000 went to the Bridge Project from the Zilber Family Foundation, which guarantees 122 low-income pregnant individuals with unconditional monthly cash payments for 3 years. So here's part of the issue. We use money on symptoms. We don't use money to alleviate a problem. And I don't understand that. I just don't understand that. Instead of making it so that we can teach low-income individuals who are pregnant not to get pregnant until they can afford the baby, we would rather just give them cash payments for 3 years. Now, I get it, but I don't get it. And that's because of policies that we have. There are certain things money can do, certain things money can't do. If you have any questions, comments, complaints, 833-212-1017 is the number in the YouTube chat. We have a poll that basically states, will you continue to listen to 1017 The Truth? 47% said no, 53% said yes. Thank you, yes, people. Thank you, yes, people. Thank you, yes, people. Kwanda says, so why answer yes or no, especially not knowing why? I'm answering the question is stupidity in your voice. Mao said all his subscriptions have student discounts. Well, here's the question, Mao. Are you a student? Because if you're not, I'm telling. I don't know who to tell because I don't know what you got. But I'm telling anyway. 833-212-1017. Is the number. So if you want to be asked a question, if you tough, Kwanda probably at work. But now she's talking a lot, so she must not be at work. If you got it and you want me to ask you one of these weird, bizarre, odd questions, just line up the phones. I got enough of them. I can ask each of y'all a different question. 833-212-1017. Does anybody dare to answer a random, ridiculous, esoteric, straight up bizarre question from Dr. Ken? That's the question. Do you? Are you? Can you? I don't think so. I think y'all be talking tough, but then when it comes time to put up, yeah, I don't think so. And remember, Mr. Lee answered my question, if animals could talk, what species would be the rudest? He said a dog. So, yeah. You're listening to Truth in the Afternoon. I'm your host, Dr. Ken Harris. You want a question? 833-212-1017 is the number. But you got a call.
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1: We can do anything when it comes to being organized, when it comes to making sure that we're active, when it comes to making sure that we're holding people accountable and making sure that we get something out of the deal. 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

0: You're listening to Truth in the Afternoon. I'm your host, Dr. Ken Harris. 833-212-1017 is the number. I guess I got no takers. Nobody's tough enough to take the question. You know? Hey, Ann, astute observation. Astute observation. And that's all I'm going to say on the talking text line. Astute observation. Astute, very astute observation. So, I got questions. Anybody want a question? Tough enough? Are you tough enough? Zach is laughing at that question. Ding! Yeah. Which one? YouTube? Oh, yeah. Spot on. Ann is spot on. Spot on. There you go, Ann.
1: Oh!
0: Yeah, she is spot on. Let me see what y'all talking about in the YouTube chat. Y'all be talking nonsense. Got to come in here and regulate student discounts for your mow. Come on. Kwanda said that part and my nursing credentials. Y'all know certain occupations have certain discounts. So you should always ask. Do you give discount? I ask for everything. You got a senior discount? You got law enforcement discount? You got a professor discount? I mean, for everything. Food, computer, everything. You cheap. Yep. Aaron said, hello, Dr. Ken. Our city would rather have its low-income citizens to nurse on the taxpayers rather than fix any problems. Aaron, I got to say before, you know what? Let me just do this because I have to give y'all this book because if I don't, Kwanda will holler at me, and then I'm going to get, so let me do this. I am going to go to my Amazon, and I am going to tell you the name of the books that I ordered. These books literally changed my life. Matter of fact, let me just see if I can go in my email, because it sent me an email to tell me the books. These books changed my life. I was so taken away by these books. So I ordered two books because I came across them on a podcast. And they talked about what happens in cities and why cities break down and why cities don't have the things that they should have and why they currently... So the only way a city can raise money is, you know, issuing bonds. And then it's based on their bond rating for how good the bonds are and how much money they can get and all this stuff. And in order to, we have these things called debt obligations, like pensions and salaries and all that stuff. And so what's happening is they got to pay them. And because we had these Cadillac contracts, when a city like Milwaukee might have, I'm just using just random numbers, might have had a million, no, Baltimore, that might have had 900,000 people in the city, right? Or Cleveland or somewhere that might have 900,000 people in the city, that then drops to 200. So now you've got more jobs in the city, but people then move to the suburbs. They spend their money, their tax money and everything in a suburb, and they drive into the city to work. So you have people working in the city making money, but all of their money goes out. And so the city has to recoup that. In the meantime, when they had 900,000 people, they were paying for those pensions. They could sign those contracts and say, yeah, we'll pay you a pension for the rest of your life. Now they can't do that because they have less people in the city. I think Baltimore is down like 290,000 or 200 and something thousand

0: 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They still got to get paid. So what do? You rearrange your debt. A city would issue a bond, get the money under quote-unquote reasonable rates that have to be paid back later. That's why y'all kids are going to have trouble in about 5 or 10 years when they become adults. And they go, my taxes, what? And now you're stuck. It's like you going to get a bigger loan to pay off all that, but then you still got to pay the other one back. So you say, well, I don't want that bigger loan. We need to pay off the car, so I'm going to get a $50,000 loan to pay off the car. But now you're paying all the other debt obligation and the loan back. So even if the loan was at reasonable rates, you still got to pay it. And you're stuck. Well, the city, most cities, major metropolitan cities, that's why Chicago is going through drama. Detroit learned from it. Cleveland learned from it. Newark, New Jersey learned from it. Milwaukee has not. And we've got obligations, which is why we had to get a city tax. We got a city tax. Because there's only so many things the city can do to raise money. They're limited by policy from the state of Wisconsin. That's the problem. So when we scream, the state's not giving us money back, it's policy. Not just giving money back, they can't. The policies in the state of Wisconsin and the legislature says this is how money is doled out in Wisconsin, even for education. I think it's called the QEO. I can't remember. I don't think so. Anyway, they have a formula that nobody understands, but you know, they've just piecemealed it and added stuff to it and changed stuff. And next thing you know, it's this behemoth of how money comes back to a city. Milwaukee puts out a significant amount of money into the state, but we don't get that significant amount of money back. Why? Policy. Oh, you want to raise money? This is the only way you can raise money. NPS is struggling because they can only raise their money and get money in certain ways. And when you can't do it, there's nothing you can do. When the state has a policy that says it's based on the amount of kids you have. When teachers got contracts and they were really great contracts and the unions were happy and the teachers were happy, that's when we had 80,000 kids in the school system. Now we got about, what, 50, 60? If that. But we're still operating as if we got 80. Why? Because we have mandates we got to pay. That's why they in the state teacher. That's why they in the state pension fund. But some people not. People like me are not in the state pension fund. We're in the city fund that's still going on for pensions. And the city got to pay that. They got to put money in. So at some point, as they say, your chickens are going to come home to roost for your grandchildren. Kathy, you're on the award-winning 101.7 The Truth. Kathy.
1: Yeah, hey, Dr. Kim.
0: You I can't be, Kathy, you need to be on the phone, yeah. And you can't be waiting for me to say your name on the phone for you to pick up the phone and talk to me.
1: Well, you were talking for a while. Well, I'll try to pay more attention next time, Dr. Ken.
0: You said that last time.
1: listen, Mr. Smarty. Listen, now, yeah, you get a kick out of your customers. Listen, so what do you think of the governor's thing and them talking about giving some of his surplus money back? Is that because the election, or he feel that he may not get it passed and then normally not ever give it to us once his job position is over?
0: It's politicians that are both Democrat and

0: Republican doing what they need to do so they can get a win in November.
1: So both of them are kind of doing it together.
0: Of course.
1: Yeah, you know, and I'm thinking too, Robert Vaughn probably wants to go out, you know, because he's been there so long that people could say something nice about him at the end.
0: I don't think he cares. I've met Robin Vaughn. He don't get two flips about what people think about him. He's there to do his job, and he's very, most politicians don't care what people think about them until election time.
1: They don't get paid no more. Right. So what you're saying is that you think that's okay? I mean, I don't have a problem either way how they want to do it, but I think some people, even me, I'm sick of people saying, oh, what about the children? Well, we just did that with the children at the school and we can't get it done, okay? So my thing is that if they get surplus, it's about time they give something back to the people. Don't worry about what people spend their money on. If it's a surplus, I got to look at the numbers and how many people they're going to serve to give this money back to. Not everybody's getting any. They'll file taxes. So I like to know how much more they're going to have left over from there.
0: Well, not everybody should get it, because if you don't file taxes, you don't pay taxes. If you don't pay taxes, you don't get taxpayer money back.
1: Right. Man. So I like to know the amount of the surplus, which I can look it up, and then the amount they're talking about giving everybody $300 or $600 for family.
0: Right.
1: And you subtract it off what's left. Is there anything left over for whatever they need to use it for? And like you said, with Chicago,
0: this is all surplus. This is all surplus. This isn't money that they got to use for something else. It's surplus that's been sitting there. The governor said he wanted to give it all to education, which I thought was an idiotic thing to do.
1: No, first of all, I'm not with that on education. So I don't want anybody to call or phone. Oh, what about this? What about the children? I'm going to tell you about the children. My name is Kathy. I like some money, too. Okay, I paid my taxes, and I don't want to be all the time going to children and parents who are not even working. Mm-hmm. I'm not trying to be funny about it, but I work every day. So if I want to go to the theater or pay $50 for a Bucks ticket or $100 for a Bucks ticket, I work every day. I deserve some good things to do, too. It ain't about all we got to keep feeding the people of poor all day long. I do that every day.
0: All right.
1: And my job, even yesterday, I volunteered to pack boxes for the, American Food, Feed the Family, whatever. I went down there on my
0: Feeding
1: own
0: America.
1: And did that, okay? Right. I do that about twice a year, okay? So all I'm saying is that if I work every day, I want some surplus back. But don't keep saying the kids, because you can't put a guilt trip on me about anybody's children ever in your life. You know why? Because the best people I know how to take care of children and treat them right is not the people who have them. Look at that family.
0: I won't go that far, Kathy. That's kind of insulting. Thank you much, Kathy.
1: Well,
0: appreciate
1: you. It's not.
0: Have a good one, Kathy. Goodbye, Kathy. You don't tell me what's insulting to me. And then she hung up. You don't tell me what's insulting to me. Hurt my feelings. 833-212-1017 is the number. Wayne said, Dr. Ken, why hasn't the state funding model been taken to the court as unconstitutional? Because it's not. It was passed by legislators, and that's just what we have. And until somebody goes to the legislature and changes it, it's not going to change. It's not unconstitutional. It's policy, and we've been following it for the entire amount of years. I've been living here, 33 of them, and that's what it is. Is it unfortunate? Sure. But those are the things that constrain cities so that they can't do something. The policies. The policies are the reason why the streets aren't fixed. Because in order to take money in one pot and put it in the other pot, the process is so hard. We had to get permission from the state of Wisconsin to have a tax in the city of Milwaukee. Well, one, thank God we did, or otherwise we'd have got murdered when it came to they would have jacked through. Oh, we'd have a 10% tax by now. We'd be higher than that. Because unfortunately, a Democrat has never found a tax they didn't love to put on people. The problem is the tax base is smaller. And with a smaller tax base, you got to tax people more. If I can only tax 10 people and I used to be able to tax 100, and I still need that 100, I need the amount of money that the 100 people paid, then 10 people are going to pay 10 times what they should have. That makes no sense. But that's the policy. That's the conundrum we're in. Got to jump through hoops in order to get it. So Felix said, we are all getting a rebate. I don't know. I don't think so. If you pay taxes, you get them. Felix also said, we were told we were going to get Doge money. Well, they said they were going to try to give you Doge money, but they never quite said they were going to give us Doge money. You know, they just throw stuff out there to make people feel good. And we got nothing. We're told we're going to get tariff money. You will never get tariff money back. You don't pay tariffs. Businesses pay tariffs. So if they jacked up the price,

0: price and paid the tariff, they get that money back. And they've already started the process of going to court, and companies have been submitting their information on tariffs they paid, and they're going to give them all that money back. If we need extra money, got to get a second job or do overtime. That is correct. That is correct. And so look at the people that told you were getting DOGE money back. Look at the people that told you were getting tariff money back that went to court and sued. Here's the weird part. When you're listening to somebody that tells you that, find out whether or not they have the power to actually do what they're saying. We have a lot of elected officials that will tell you stuff when you're running that they're going to do stuff, only to find out later, they're not going to do that. They're not going to do that. 833-212-1017 is the number. Anybody want to take a question? I got one if you're brave enough? I guess so.
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0: 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I'm your host, Dr. Ken Harris. 833-212-1017 is the number. I'm going through these questions, and I'm like, every time I go through it, sometimes they get better and better. Wow. Steve from Glendale, you're on the award-winning 101.7 of Truth. How are you?
1: I'm fine, Dr. Ken. How about you?
0: I guess you are probably, you and Mr. Lee are two of the bravest people in the world.
1: What's your question?
0: Well, did you see any of them that I should ask? Zach? Okay.
1: I'm sorry, what?
0: I'm going to ask you two questions. How's that?
1: Sure.
0: All right. Or better yet, I'll just keep going until you say, okay, you can stop. I'm not answering that. You ready?
1: Okay. Yeah.
0: Would you rather know the exact day you'll be rich or the exact day you'll become broke?
1: Oh, the exact date I'll be rich.
0: Okay. If aliens landed in Milwaukee today, what food should we give them first?
1: A brat.
0: Okay.
1: Gotta give them something Milwaukee, you know.
0: Okay, so this is something personal. What's a lie everybody tells themselves at least once a week?

0: I'm going to get a good night's sleep.
1: I thought, and Zach said, I'm going to get that done tomorrow.
0: Oh, that's a good one.
1: Yeah. So if your life had a warning label, what would it say?
0: If my life had a warning label?
1: Mm-hmm.
0: If my life had a... stop, you're going too hard.
1: Okay. Would society improve if everybody had to wear a shirt showing their bank account balance?
0: Yes.
1: Really? I think it would depress people.
0: I don't know. Then they wouldn't be giving away too many loans to people that didn't deserve them.
1: If you could erase one invention in the world forever that would make the world better, what would it be?
0: Well, I'm talking on one, but I'd say the cell phone.
1: Really?
0: Yes.
1: Then how would we talk?
0: Oh, like when I was a kid.
1: Oh, wow.
0: Stop at a phone booth, put a dime in.
1: You know a phone booth would probably cost about $10 right now.
0: Probably.
1: Yep.
0: Do you have any pets? A lot of people like them. To,
1: that's true.
0: Yes.
1: Dog or cat?
0: I've got a cat. But when my wife retires at the end of June, we're going to look to get a dog.
1: Today, right now, what would your cat say about you?
0: Give me food.
1: No,
0: he's
1: about
0: the man
1: you.
0: That feeds
1: No. Your cat is judging you. What would your cat say about you?
0: Oh, that I'm very nice and nurturing.
1: Come on, Steve. Would you rather be? You think your cat would say that you're nice just because you feed them and change their kitty litter?
0: Well, and nurture and pet and, you know.
1: Okay. Would you rather
0: be part of the family?
1: Would you rather be extremely respected or extremely wealthy?
0: Respected.
1: Really? You must be a baby boomer.
0: Yeah.
1: You must be a baby boomer.
0: Yeah, I was born in 61.
1: There you go. So, what do some adults pretend to enjoy just because they're grown?
0: What do adults pretend? Oh, my goodness. Boy, that's a tough one.
1: What do you pretend to enjoy even though you really don't enjoy it?
0: Oh, different kinds of food. If somebody served me food that I really didn't like.
1: You would eat food that you don't like?
0: If I was somebody's guest and that's all they were serving.
1: Mm. I would like to know about a person. So the food they serve, if I don't eat it, I'm not going to their house.
0: Well, I like pretty much everything except organs, you know, brains, livers, you know, all that kind of stuff that my folks used to eat.
1: You don't eat liver?
0: If it's like liver sausage where it's mixed with other stuff, but just plain old like liver and onions, I'm not crazy about it.
1: I hate liver. I absolutely, positively hate liver.
0: Even the sausage?
1: Like yep. No. See? I don't even. If you could pick one age to stay forever, what age would it be and why?
0: Well, right now, I feel better than I ever did, and I'm 65. I mean, I could run circles around the 18-year-old me.
1: Is that because you have more wisdom?
0: 15, I'm in better shape. I average 15,000 steps a day at work, and I catch 2 hours in the gym right after work every other day.
1: Wow. Okay. Interesting. So,
0: and my 23-year-old son is bigger than me, and I can still whoop him in arm wrestling.
1: Well, that's easy to do. That's easy. So, if your thoughts played out loud every time you walked into a room, how long did

0: you think you'd keep your friends?
1: I don't know. It depends if their house was messy or something. I don't.
0: I mean, you've walked in places and thought, if somebody actually heard that and you were talking about them, how long would they stay your friend? Would they be shocked by something that you said, or have you said it to them already? Like, you walk in a room and you see your friend and you go, and you haven't seen him in like 15 years, and your brain says, oh my God, you're fat. Would you be okay with every time you walked in a room, your first thought came out?
1: Probably not. I don't think anybody would.
0: Would people be kinder if everybody's life expectancy countdown floated above their head?
1: I'm sure they would, yes.
0: What's more dangerous to a person, pride or loneliness?
1: Loneliness.
0: If success required silence for a full year, could most people do it?
1: No.
0: You don't think so?
1: And after a whole year, you'd probably have to relearn to talk. You probably wouldn't be able to talk.
0: Okay.
1: That's a long time to be silent.
0: A minute is usually too long to be silent, but anyway. So
1: for a woman, yeah.
0: Ooh.
2: Bruh.
0: Ooh.
3: Damn.
0: Ooh. I'm not touching that. I'm staying away from the chat. I'm not. And then final question. What one thing people chase their whole life only to realize they already had it?
1: Love. With, family, friends, that type of thing.
0: All right. Well, thank you much, Steve. I appreciate it. See, Steve and Mr. Yes, sir.
1: One quick thing, Dr. Ken.
0: Uh-huh.
1: I said this to you once before. If you ever ran for governor, regardless of what party, you'd have my vote.
0: Well, number one, thank you so very much. I appreciate it. Number two, if I ever say I'm running for governor, find the nearest mental institution and make sure you put me in and throw away the key.
1: Okay, I'll do that.
0: Thank you much. Take care.
1: You take care. You too. Bye.
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0: Even if the system don't make sense anymore. 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Everything, everybody else, including the superintendent herself, are secondary. Assistant superintendents, whatever the heck you call them, deputy, chief of school, everybody. 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

0: in evaluating the fairness of bad policy? That's a politician's question, but I don't think they care. Because if you fix the policy, then you don't have to worry about symptoms. You can just fix the cure. All the policy does is just put little things in to say, hey, we built houses. So yeah, but nobody can buy it, like things like that. But we'll dive into that more on tomorrow, because we're going to be talking about what it takes to be a man. You're listening to Truth in the Afternoon. I'm your host, Dr. Ken Harris. Tori Lowe's show is up next. I want to say thank you for hanging with me today. Our poll, 46% said, wait a minute, I think it was like 46% said yes and the rest said no as to whether or not they'll continue to listen to 101.7 The Truth. We ain't going nowhere. We're going to be here, so quit tripping. Quit it. 64 yes. Wait, stop tripping. We're going to be here. God bless. Take care. Thank you, Zach. Appreciate you. Deuces. I'm out.
1: Be quiet.
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1: So I was shocked that they let an advocate get on the air, you know, because I was like, man, y'all, do y'all really want to know what's really going on out here in these streets? 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I'm gonna let y'all hear the raw material because we can't even play it on the air. 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

0: When you finally find your thing, you want the whole world to know about that thing. So you use a thing called Canva to make it an even bigger and better thing. Whether you want to create flyers for that thing, make presentations for that thing, or design merch for that thing, you can do anything. So people can see your thing, feel your thing, love your thing. The next thing you know, it's a thing. Canva, the thing that makes anything a thing.
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That is 1017 The Truth on YouTube. 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Shout out to DJ Brother Z holding it down in the ones and the twos all right now. And shout out to you, Truth Nation. Now, yesterday was Mother's Day. Happy Mother's Day to everybody who celebrated Mother's Day yesterday. And I, for one, I love my mama and I love Mother's Day. And I love Mother's Day because I love being able to celebrate, you know, everything that so many women in my lives have been able to do is bring more life here. But then seeing the incredible mothers that they have become. So that's fantastic. Something new for Mother's Day this year. This is my first Mother's Day as an engaged man. And it's very interesting to see the difference between boys and girls in the sense of, you know, Mother's Day, me, my dad, my brother, you know, we give our mom a card. Well, my mom, my dad's wife, give him a card. Happy Mother's Day. Keep it simple. My fiance, you know, these nice flowers that she gives and all this. Women are a little bit over the top. I think they do a lot, but I think it is nice. As my mom being a boy mom, I think having a soon-to-be daughter-in-law kind of switches things up. Not saying we don't appreciate her, but, you know, always thought a card would suffice. Nice little message. But, you know, here comes, you know, Shiner into the family, you know, with the flowers on Mother's Day. My mom said, ooh, my flowers. So it is always, always good. Love the growth. Also, cool story on Mother's Day. So last year, I think I shared the story with y'all. Last year, y'all know I got a little cousin who plays for the Denver Broncos in the NFL. So my cousin's journey is pretty cool because a year ago on Mother's Day is when he had to, that weekend, he tried out to be able to make it on the 90-man roster for the Denver Broncos. And I think I told y'all about that, you know. And he ended up finding out that he was going to be, you know, invited to be on the Denver Broncos 90-man roster. He signed his contract actually a year ago today, but he found out on Mother's Day. But what makes it so cool is that we go to the same

0: place. We go to Pottawatomie for the Mother's Day brunch. And what makes it cool is that when we went there today, remember, my little cousin last year was trying out for the Broncos. This year we go in there, and guess what game is playing on the TV? The AFC Championship game between the Broncos and the Patriots that took place just a couple months ago that he played in. So it's kind of like full circle moment. That's why I believe in a God. I believe in the Lord that always kind of finds a way to lift your spirits and make you feel good and make you feel whole. You never know where those signals and signs are going to come from. Whenever you get a little sign, you take it. And I just think it's awesome that last year, sitting at the bar at this place, we got the call from my auntie saying that my little cousin Jordan was signing to the Broncos. And then fast forward a year later, we're sitting in the same spot in the same place. And on the TV, we're seeing my little cousin actually play for the Denver Broncos. So I think it's pretty awesome to be able to see how things can change in a year. And, you know, so I think, you know, the moral of the story is keep pushing on. Never doubt yourself and always keep believing in yourself and keep working. Because that's exactly what Lil Cuz did. So it's pretty cool to go from getting the message a year ago to actually, you know, sitting there watching a rerun of a game, but in an AFC championship game. I'm telling y'all, that's a beautiful story going from a person that didn't know if they were going to be in the NFL potentially to playing in an AFC championship game in less than a year's time. Just incredible. But with that being said, Truth Nation, oh, one last update. Giannis Antetokounmpo. The Bucks are listening to trade offers for Giannis. So what that means is Giannis may not be a Milwaukee Buck come the end of June. So with that being said, though, Truth Nation, it's time for Off the Top.
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0: No, I'm sorry. Time for the weekend recap. That's on me.
1: Truth Nation, we know you have a busy life and the weekend went by too fast. 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We got you covered on the top stories you may have missed. Tap in for the weekend recap on Truth to Power. Kyle, tell Truth Nation the biggest headlines they need to know.
0: Well, Truth Nation, again, watch the streamers live on YouTube. I didn't even go to YouTube yet by going to 1017 The Truth on YouTube. Give us a like, a share, and a subscribe so you don't miss any of your favorite award-winning 1017 The Truth shows. There I am. I see it. Boom. Gave myself my own like. But Truth Nation, it looks like the Milwaukee food truck drama I talked about last week is now entering the gubernatorial race here in the state of Wisconsin. Now, the Republican candidate running for governor, Tom Tiffany, shared his thoughts on this conversation. Now, y'all know Tom Tiffany is a trash politician. Y'all know Tom Tiffany voted against releasing the Epstein files. That is something that I'm going to continue to say, is that last summer, Tom Tiffany voted against releasing the Epstein files. Tom Tiffany was somebody who believed it was better to protect pedophiles than it was to protect young girls. That's who Tom Tiffany is, and now he's running to be your governor. Make sure y'all hold him accountable for that. But Tom Tiffany stated that small business owners aren't the problem, criminals are, when it comes to the whole food truck thing. And, you know, I may disagree with Tom Tiffany on most of his stances, but he's absolutely right with this one. He is. And for me, when I hear a Republican come out with that strong of a stance, I kind of get mad because I want the Democrats to do the exact same thing. I want them to do the same thing. And I know three Democrats were asked by CBS 58 News about their thoughts. Well, they asked all the Democratic candidates and only three responded about their response to the food truck controversy. And I didn't like some of the answers. Some of them was too political. Mandela Barnes, who is running for governor as well, he said Tom Tiffany is out of touch D.C. politician who has never done a dang thing to make life better for Milwaukee families. That's a fact. This decision belongs to local officials, and I hope they get it right by keeping people safe without punishing small businesses just trying to get by. Well, I hear it, but it's too political for me. I don't really like that answer. Don't like the answer. We talked about Tom Tiffany, and we talked about getting it right when we already know right now they did not get it right. Francesca Hong, who is the front runner currently right now, she says spending more on policing is not the answer. We've seen this backfire time and time again. We need to treat this as a social issue and look to the root of the problem, Hong says. Scapegoating food truck operators, often already struggling to keep their businesses afloat on razor slim margins, is a distraction and a grave mistake. Now, I like that one better. Shout out to Francesca Hong, but it ain't really what I would say. And then another person, Missy Hughes, I'm not going to waste your time with, gave an answer. She's not worth sharing. But what I hate about this is politics muzzles you. Politics really muzzles you, because at the end of the day, what I don't understand, Truth Nation, is that it keeps you from being authentic. We all know. I mean, what person other than the common council and the mayor, but how do you look at this situation and think that punishing food trucks is the right way to go about it? They all know this policy is trash. Just say it. Why beat around the bush, Mandela?

Barnes knows the policy is trash, but he don't want to rock the boat. He don't want to make anybody feel bad, but he could tell, read between the lines, he don't really like the policy. Francesca Hong really didn't like the policy, but she wasn't too aggressive. I want people to come out and be more aggressive with it. I hate how politics really muscles people, and Donald Trump literally rose to power because he said what people wanted to hear. He's not very good at being a president. His job, he's doing a very bad job. He's doing a bad job right now. There's no ifs, ands, or buts around that. First term, you know, he was socially awful. But politically, he rode the wave of Obama. And now he decided not to ride some of the wave of Biden, and we got the worst of what Biden had continued. And the good of Biden stopped. Trump is a terrible politician who doesn't care about regular American citizens, but he made regular American citizens feel like he actually understood them. And that is my biggest frustration with some of these Democratic candidates, is Francesca Hong is doing a good job resonating with people. But just say what you feel. You ain't going to get in trouble. You may actually ingratiate yourself a little bit better in different communities when you say it with your chest, when you say how you feel. So I just wish some of these Democratic candidates would just say how they feel. Stop beating around the dang bush. Keep it 100. That's a bad policy when it comes to the food trucks. So that's the first weekend recap story for that. Next, Truth Nation, this one's going to be a little bit longer. I may have to cut my weekend recap. But I wanted to bring this story up because I felt like it was important for me to bring up, because I feel like as a black person, we talk about fraud in our community, right? We talk about, oh, this black person committed fraud, or look at them frauds. Look at them doing that daycare fraud. And there was a black woman who stole $2.3 million from Medicaid program in Milwaukee, and people trashed her. They talked bad about her. Anytime there's any type of fraudulent activity that black people are committing, we always bash black people. Now, I am not justifying it, and I believe that when you commit a crime, you open yourself up to criticism. That's on you. So I agree with that. I'm not defending their actions. I'm not defending their behaviors when it comes to fraud. But I also want us as a community to have that same exact energy when a white woman does the exact same thing. That's what I want. I feel like too often when white folks do some type of fraud activity, we don't like to chastise them. We don't like to complain about what they did and how they defrauded people. There's a woman named Debbie Long who was accused of fraud, where she received $2.2 million in fraudulent Medicaid payments. Now, according to investigators, she allegedly carried out a lot of the scheme by billing Medicaid for, you know, amounts of service. For example, according to the article, they said Long was paid $750,000 for 96 units of personal care services in a single day for one individual. 96 units of personal care for one individual. It don't even make sense. It's impossible to happen. That amounts to 14 hours of service in a 24-hour time span. She was fraudulent. Now, what makes this interesting is what she did with the money, Truth Nation. I'm not going to lie. She actually did a really good job at investing it. She got the money, and she used the money to purchase Kit's frozen custard in Milwaukee that we know about. We all know about Kit's. A car wash and a vehicle. She funneled the fraud proceeds through three shell companies to purchase a Mercedes-Benz AMG, which cost her $200,000, and she bought the octopus car wash. Y'all know the octopus car wash. We see the little tentacles. She bought it. I don't condone any of the behavior. But what I will say is, if you're going to steal money, you might as well invest it. You might as well invest it. And she invested it in the octopus car wash. She invested it in buying kits. So I ain't mad at her. Now, fraud is fraud. But I feel like in America, fraud is treated differently based off your race. When a white person commits fraud, a lot of times it's not seen as detrimental to the community. I don't see as much fury coming from the community when white people commit fraud. But when a person of color commits fraud, it always seems that people are chastising them and saying, look at them cheating the system, taking advantage of people. They're always so crooked and can't be trusted. And the reason why I think of this is I think of the whole Somalian situation. I think of the Somalian fraud, which is a perfect example. Now, everyone was talking about the Somalians. Even the president of the United States was talking about, look at the Somalians with all this fraud, fraud, fraud. That's what they talked about. Now, were there some Somalians part of this? Yes, there was. There was. But what got me is the mastermind behind the whole dang fraud program was a white woman named Amy Block. She was behind the $250 million fraud scheme that they ended up blaming Somalians for. That's what I don't understand. That's what upsets me, is that we like to focus on us. We heard Somalians, and y'all wanted to get mad at the Africans versus focusing on the head of the damn snake, which was

0: is a white woman. We got a situation here in Milwaukee where you have a white woman who took the same amount of money as a black woman, and I don't hear enough people talking about this white woman. And what makes this even crazier, this is what I want, DJ Brother Z, I want you to do this. And I want y'all listening on 1017 The Truth on the FM dial, 1017 The Truth on YouTube, or down on the 1017 The Truth app. What I want y'all to do is I want y'all to Google Markita Barnes, M-A-R-K-I-T-A Barnes, B-A-R-N-E-S. I want you to Google her and tell me if you can find a picture of what Markita Barnes looks like. That's what I want y'all to do. Markita Barnes, look her up. She was the one caught up with the scheming and scamming earlier this year. It was a black woman. Brother Z, were you able to find a picture of her? You find a black woman. You can see her. Now, this is what I want y'all to do, Truth Nation, because I did it myself. I want y'all to Google Debbie Long. That is D-E-B-B-I-E Long. Y'all know how to spell Long. Google Debbie Long and tell me if you can find for certain a picture of her being accused of this. Debbie Long, I want you to Google her, Truth Nation. Is it easy to find a picture of her that you can say, oh, yeah, that's her? Or is there a whole bunch of white Debbie Longs? They got all these articles about Debbie Long. Brother Z, were you able to find a picture of her? Okay, then. Now, that is my problem. Is I ran into the same thing. When I looked into Markita Barnes, there she was. The Journal Sentinel had her face right there plastered. I looked at Debbie Long, and I couldn't find her face. I had to ask around, like, hey, this woman is white, right? Greenfield, she white, right? Both women were accused of around $2 million worth of fraud. $2 million worth of fraud in Milwaukee County. And you showed me whose picture was easier to find, who was easier to identify. I am telling y'all, this is what America does. We cannot commit the same crimes because even though we commit the same crimes, we face different levels of criticism, backlash, outrage, and sentencing. This is why I have to call out when others do it, because unfortunately, people won't call out when people who don't look like us do these crimes. But when we do it, we call each other out. Crabs in a bucket. And again, I am not saying any of this stuff is right. I am not justifying any of this. It is all wrong. Fraud is wrong. But what I'm saying is this, is that we cannot buy into this garbage of when black people do a same crime, our face is plastered everywhere, but when a white woman do the same thing, you can't even find what she looked like. That is problematic to me. I refuse to chastise those NBA players who were in that gambling ring because they weren't the masterminds behind it, but somehow they became the face of it. I don't buy into the BS they try to sell us. And I think some of this that we do as a community when we call out ourselves but we don't call out others is part of that deep-rooted self-hate that sometimes can't even be explained. All right, Truth Nation. Well, I had another story I wanted to get to, but we'll see if we have time on it back in. This is Truth to Power with Kyle Walsh. That is the weekend recap. I may get to that because there's a lot of things going on in America right now that I could talk about, but I decided I wanted to talk about Mother's Day off the top because it was a beautiful and wonderful Mother's Day. And so with that being said, Truth Nation, we come back on the other side. Milwaukee Public Schools is back in the news. And I just don't understand why anybody would take a job in a district where they care more about money than they care about the students. I'll explain more next. It is Truth to Power with Kyle Wallace. Make sure you're watching Shumas Live on the YouTube by going to 1017 The Truth on YouTube and give it a like and a share. But on the other side, we're going to talk about how there seems to be a movement amongst teachers to care more about their pockets than care about educating these students.
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0: 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I am your host, the Truth to Power, Kyle Wallace, and we're coming to you live from the American Family Insurance Studio at The Avenue in downtown Milwaukee. 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That is 101.7 The Truth on YouTube. And before I get into it, it looks like we talked about in Virginia how Virginia voted to change their maps and then it got blocked by the courts. And I'm seeing that the Democrats are weighing a purge of their courts. This is crazy. I mean, at the end of the day, I guess fight fire with fire. This is just terrible. It really is. It's really just terrible where America is going right now. Don't nobody care about ethics. Everybody care about winning. And I guess you either can be above it all or you can get dirty with it. And unfortunately, both sides are choosing to get dirty with it. But with that being said, Truth Nation, all right, well, what I don't quite get is, what do people want from Milwaukee Public Schools? I'm so serious with that. Like, what is it that we want from MPS? Because it seems to me that no one will ever be happy with any decision that is made with Milwaukee Public Schools. And it seems to me that a lot of people love to bash MPS and love to be negative towards MPS and don't like to see the positive. Now, I know I might be the pot calling the kettle black, because I do talk about MPS negatively when I deem it to be necessary. But right now, I think it's pretty clear to everybody over the last, I don't know, 2-3 years. I mean, hell, it seems like really from the last 5 years, the MPS is facing headwinds. And I feel like those headwinds have increased over since Brenda Casilius has come on. And right now, they face headwinds which are not in their favor. Milwaukee Public Schools has a $46 million budget deficit, $46 million budget deficit. And on top of that, they're facing a declining enrollment, and they're trying to navigate the financial world that we are all in, where the cost of everything is going up. We all feel it. Guess what? As a business, MPS feels this as well. So when I hear all this pushback that people give to MPS, I just don't understand. And most of the pushback is coming from the teachers' union. And when I look at the situation that is currently happening with MPS and their budget process, I believe there has to be some type of compromise and there has to be a sacrifice that is made. When you are talking about a public entity such as Milwaukee Public Schools, where the goal is educating students, teachers need to understand that they don't come first. They don't. The students come first. And when you're talking about a $46 million deficit, you know that there's going to be some tough decisions that have to be made. CBS 58 has a story on the MPS board meeting, which took place last Thursday, that seemed to go awry. Go to 1017 The Truth on YouTube to watch the video, or turn up your radio so you can see everything that went down.
1: Well, good evening. Thanks so much for joining us on the CBS 58 News at 9. I'm Jessup Reisbeck.
2: And I'm Natalie Shepard. Our top story tonight, a completed MPS budget is still months away, but tonight marked an important step in the process as the superintendent delivered the proposal to the Board of Education.
1: It comes amid a steep budget deficit, hundreds of position cuts, and a contentious labor negotiation. And a lot of people at tonight's board meeting were not happy about that budget proposal. Adam Reif live at MPS headquarters for us tonight to break down the meeting. Adam.
3: And it did end just moments ago. A lot of contention, a lot of emotion, as you'll see in just a moment. Tonight's battle focused around cost of living adjustments. Now, the Board of Education has already approved a staggered cost of living adjustment.

0: adjustment. Part of it will come in July, part of it will come in January. But because of higher gas prices recently and food costs rising, that's not sitting well with a lot of people who are frustrated and struggling.
1: It's okay to be afraid. When we learn about a huge deficit, it's something that none of us can ignore.
2: It's a $46 million problem that's straining the budget, straining relationships, and straining emotions. Thursday's $1.6 billion budget proposal is Dr. Brenda Caselius' next effort to dig out of a devastating hole that was dug years ago.
3: We're feeling really good about the auditing side. It's the budget side that we're cleaning up now, making sure that we're budgeting appropriately.
2: But the cost of just about everything dominated public comment.
4: People are going to be running on fumes. They are running on fumes already.
2: Caselius is proposing a staggered cost of living adjustment, 1.5% in July, then another 1.13% next January.
3: We actually have to pay our bills too, just like everybody else, and we see rising costs just like everybody else.
2: Caselius cited increased costs for district health care, energy, transportation, and nutrition programs. But speakers during public comments said they need the full 2.63% COLA on July 1st.
5: And MPS educators cannot wait for a staggered plan. Gas is almost $5 right now.
2: Or they face dire consequences.
6: And at this point, if I don't get a full cost of living, I don't know if I can afford to come back to MPS next school year.
2: Other speakers were among the educators whose positions were cut.
7: She wanted to tell me that she felt like self-harming. I just can't imagine not being there for the kids.
8: Earlier. Listen, I get it. I get it. Everybody wants a job. Everybody wants to be fairly compensated. But the reality is, in life, it isn't fair, and we always don't get what we want. That's not how things work. And there was a woman who got up there who said, I may not, if I don't get my full cost of living increase, 2.7%, I think it was, then I may not be able to come back to MPS. Ma'am, that's how the world works. That's how it goes. You have a decision. If you don't believe that you are being fairly compensated, if you don't believe the current position that you have is going to be one that can allow for you to live a sufficient life, then you have to make a decision to move on. But what we cannot do is we cannot hold the students hostage. In what world do you assume you just get a raise? I have not gotten a raise in years here at Good Karma Brands because I can't make the assumption that I'm just going to get a raise. Unless it's part of your contract and negotiation that you guarantee to get the raise, then okay, fine. But if it's not part of your contract, it's not part of the agreement, which I'm not sure it is based off of this. It seems like they're guaranteed something, but they're not getting it all in July, and they're upset about that. And I appreciate what our educators do, and I believe they deserve what they make. But also, I will say there are some educators who are taking a selfish approach by demanding a pay raise despite understanding the financial crisis and fiscal mess that Milwaukee Public Schools is in. I don't understand it. Is that life is not fair. Life is not easy. And I understand, again, people want to get employed. People want more money. But at the end of the day, MPS is not in a position be able to pay you right away. The fact that you're even getting the raise for sure is more than I would have given you had I been the superintendent. I would have told you life is about sacrifices. I would have been the first one to raise my hand as the superintendent that said I do not plan on taking a raise because we're not in a position to give anybody raises. And the thing that I don't understand is that the district had a tough decision to make and they trimmed a lot of jobs at the top. They trimmed a lot of jobs at the top like people have been begging for and asking for a long time, but that still wasn't enough for people. And now you have to deal with MPS teachers and educators complaining about some of the hard moves and decisions that had to be made. We have to remember that this is about investing in the students. That's why when I hear stuff like I'm about to share next, my mind gets completely blown and I start questioning these educators who I adore and I appreciate. Because you are so needed, because you are the ones that prepare our future. But just because you prepare our future doesn't mean you get a blank damn check. And when I say that, I understand you'll make a lot of money, but doesn't mean you're guaranteed to get raises. You knew what you were getting yourself into when you decided to go to school for education. I remember I worked at Marquette, and I know they have a school of education there, and some people used to always ask us about whether or not it was worth getting a degree from Marquette University when it comes to going to the early childhood education or elementary education because of how much money you're going to make when you come out. I wouldn't lie to people. I'll be honest. Yeah, you know, it may be a little rough early, but there's some benefits.

Because if you go and you work in these certain places, you have an opportunity to maybe have your loans forgiven after a certain amount of time. So, yes, you may not be making as much money as other people who go to the engineering school or the business school make. But at the end of the day, you'll have an opportunity if you work in this industry to potentially have your loans forgiven, some of your student loans forgiven. But then also you're living out a dream and a life that you want with a job you love. So there's always a balancing act, but I was never going to tell these kids, oh, yeah, you're going to get rich. No, that's not what being an educator is about. But when I hear stuff like this, it blows my mind. This is an article that I read from the Journal Sentinel that quoted some things. MPS overspent its budget by $46 million last school year. Since then, Brenda Caselius, the superintendent, has announced several cost-cutting measures, including in next year's budget, such as eliminating 260 jobs and phasing inflationary wages for teachers, where they would get one in July and then they get another one in December. And the response from the Milwaukee Teachers Education Association to me was irresponsible and it was completely selfish. It wasn't about the kids. This is what the union leader said, Truth Nation. Listen up. We got a $46 million budget deficit. In a response to the budget that Brenda Caselius put out there, this is what the teacher union had to say. The union said, we are asking the school board to reverse Caselius' cuts and provide full raises by July 1st. They weren't concerned about the fact that the school district is in dire straits financially. No, they were concerned about getting more money. MPS is broke. And so that's what I don't, yeah, exactly, brokies. What are we doing? They're broke. These teachers would rather have MPS fall apart and dismantle MPS and make their financial house worse versus sacrificing to get the financial house in order. This is what I don't understand. And I'm not bashing teachers. At least I don't want to bash teachers, but this is stupid. This is stupid. It has to make sense. 833-212-1017. Is MPS on the verge of collapse? Is MPS or the teachers union willing to let MPS collapse over their selfishness and wanting to make sure they got paid theirs? 833-212-1017. I want to hear your reaction to this because, again, I am not anti-union because I grew up in a union household. So I believe in unions, but I also believe in common sense. And I feel like we live in a time right now where you have union leaders that do not believe in common sense. And the union leaders are saying, you know what? I'm only going to do what is best for the teachers and not do what's best for the students. There is no way in hell anybody could look at the budget deficit that MPS has and sit here and say, oh, we need to have our raises now. The fact that there isn't a freeze on your wage is already a benefit. MPS does not have money, so stop asking for more money. That's irresponsible. And it leads me to believe that these teachers don't fully care about these kids. I'm not going to say they don't care about the kids. They do. But again, maybe it's me. The reason why I go into education is because, A, I couldn't be in a classroom all the time. I tried it as a substitute teacher. I did it in an after-school program, and I knew I wouldn't be fulfilled. I knew I wouldn't be happy. But for one, I can tell you this right now. I did not get into broadcasting because I wanted to be a millionaire. That was not the intention. I got into broadcasting because I had a passion and I had an opportunity to start the award-winning 101.7 The Truth. And trust me, I was underpaid for what I came here for, to be the position that I had in the Milwaukee market. But it wasn't about the dollars and cents. It was about the passion. When I worked at Marquette or when I worked at UW Parkside, I didn't make a lot of money. But I didn't do it for the money. I did it because I had an opportunity to speak to students inside of Milwaukee about the opportunity not to just go to Marquette, but tell them about the options they have to go on somewhere, because education is going to be the foundation of what you need in order to be successful. That's what I wanted to do. It was my opportunity to get on the soapbox and talk to kids and hopefully encourage children to understand that they have to go somewhere next in order for them to be successful. I knew I wasn't going to make six figures doing that job, but it didn't matter to me. What mattered to me was impacting the youth in a special way. And I wish that these teachers was focused on that as well, and I feel like we're getting away from that. 833-212-1017. Why can't MPS grow and get it right? And why does it seem like the teachers union is so focused on the teachers versus focused on the district getting better? We need to have more sacrifice with what's inside of MPS, and I don't think that we currently have the union that gives a dang about that. The union is being greedy. 833-212-1017. I'll take your calls. I'll take your texts. I'll take your reaction to this, that the Milwaukee Public Schools Teacher Union, despite MPS having a $46 million budget deficit, is still calling for raises on July 1st versus having staggered raises where they would get raises in two parts. 833-212-1017. Do you believe that the MPS teachers need to be getting a raise right away in July, or do you think they need to be getting a raise at all? 833-212-1017. It is Truth to Power with Kyle Walls. I'll take your calls. I'll take your texts. I see y'all on the...

0: YouTube here, and I also see y'all on the Truth Talking text line where they're texting with some comments. I'll definitely get to that, but I'll take your calls, I'll take your texts. It's Truth to Power with Kyle Walls. We'll have more next.
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1: 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And on YouTube, before I get to the callers, Minister Kevin made a really great point. He said, Kyle, just growing up in a union household may not have given you the proper perspective on what unions are representing. They don't represent NPS. They represent teachers and the staff only. The union tries their best to make sure that their workers are properly compensated for the work that they do no matter what. And I fully understand that, Minister Kevin. I think that's a great point to bring up. Is I fully understand that the union's purpose is to fight and advocate for the teachers. But as a teachers union, you also have a vote. You also have a say. You also have some influence to say, whoa. Maybe we need to kind of take a step back here and maybe take some sacrifices. That's all I'm saying. And then when you hear so many teachers who get behind the union and back the union and say, oh, yeah, we need this. It's crazy to me. Maybe it's just me. Maybe I'm not selfish enough. Maybe I think about the greater good of the whole more than I think of my own individual greatness. But that's my thing. If I was a member of the teachers union, I'd say, well, you know, how much I would like a raise. I kind of see that NPS is in problems. And, like, again, NPS is not going to be Spirit Airlines, but I think a lot of Spirit is the fresh one now. Spirit went out of business because shareholders were stupid. Like, that was the start of it. And so NPS won't go out of business, but teachers eventually were going to lose their job. If you think you're going to keep getting these raises, they're going to eventually say, there's going to be a moment where they're going to say, well, we can't continue to go on this way, and they're going to fire more teachers. Spirit made a stupid decision, and the shareholders decided not to go with the deal that the government said they would agree on when they were offered to get purchased by Frontier. They went with JetBlue, and JetBlue, what happened is the government said, you're not going to let that merger happen, and all of a sudden it was the beginning of the end. Not saying we're going to see the beginning of end of NPS, but if we keep doing what the teachers union says to do, there's going to be something that happens in the future where more teachers are going to lose their jobs because NPS is losing money. They did an audit and they found a $46 million budget deficit. Like, in what world do you continue to spend more money when you're in a hole? That's stupidity. But 833-212-1017, the caller, what are your thoughts on today's conversation?
2: Awesome conversation, Brother Wallace. And when you are one of the worst performing public school systems in the nation to come on television crying and talking about self-harm, I don't know about you, but I wouldn't want my child in a classroom with someone who's talking about harming themselves.
1: She was really quickly. The teacher was talking about the student that she worked with that was talking about self-harm.
2: Oh, I thought it was a teacher talking about self-harm.
1: Yeah, it was a little confusing. The teacher was talking about how a student at the school she was in was talking about self-harm, and now her not being able to keep that relationship with that student, she was very concerned about the well-being of the student. That's what it was.
2: Okay, I thought this was a teacher. Okay, very well. What they're talking about would be the equivalent if a high school graduate who barely graduated expected to get a full ride scholarship to Harvard, Howard, or some prestigious university because they failed to turn in their homework 2 years in a row, which cost them federal funds. And even after we gave them over $200 million in tax increase, to go on television and talking about getting more of a raise when you are getting a raise in spite of your failure and the failure of our children is really wild to me.
1: Yeah, that's the thing.
2: I do believe that teachers should be compensated accordingly. And if I'm not mistaken, usually when you're in college, if you're one of the top students, you're recruited by high-performing schools. Is that correct?
1: Typically, that's how it works, yes.
2: Mm-hmm. So what we're getting is probably, well, not probably, you're seeing we're getting the people who were not at that level. And I have educators in my immediate circle often. And when you continue to improve on your skills by further educating yourself, there is compensation that

0: is pretty much automatic for people.
1: Yeah. No, there is. When you continue to get education, the more education you get, typically more money you get to college. So I do appreciate your thoughts and your comments on this, but I just want to figure out, where does this sense of entitlement come from so many of these educators and teachers? Because I do feel like it is in a sense of entitlement that they believe they should get this. That's where a lot of my issues come. And again, people going to take this as, oh, Kyle is just bashing the teachers. No, I'm not bashing the teachers again. I will say it over and over and over again. I come from a family of educators. I appreciate educators. I appreciate teachers, and I appreciate what they do. But if you told me, if Good Karma Brands told me, which they kind of did, if you told me that we have to make some tough decisions because financially we're not in the place that we need to be, then I have a choice to make. If I get so mad at my job for not giving me a raise that I want to leave, then that's on me. You know how messed up that is? That woman in there said, I may not be able to come back because gas is going up and I may not be able to come back to my job because I won't be able to afford it. Now, again, that's a personal thing that you can't afford it. But at the end of the day, what I heard was, I care so much about me and my life, more so than the teachers. I'm willing to abandon these kids over how much I get paid. And that's fine. That's a choice for you to make. It truly is a choice for you to make. But 833-212-1017, before I take the next call, is I also want to share that with MPS, a lot of this is like people being upset about this. This is what the proposal was. Under the new budget proposal, according to the Journal Sentinel, the district would have added another 150 teaching positions and 140 paraprofessionals into the classrooms. They would have also added 4 librarians and 13 children health assistants, as well as 6 art, music, and physical education teachers. At the same time, the budget would have eliminated 269 classroom positions, which include 53 central office positions, 53 assistant principals, and also 62 implementers. The reduction in these positions would have saved MPS $29.5 million. This is the budget that teachers right now are pushing back against. I don't understand why. Sacrifices have to be made. We have to be willing to make these sacrifices for the betterment of our students, but I'm starting to feel like a lot of these teachers, not all of them, I ain't foolish to say that, but some of these teachers don't care about the kids. Al in Milwaukee, what are your thoughts on today's conversation?
2: Sounds like to me, they keep messing up the money, just like a junkie who always crying when all the dope is gone. They always cry before, but they never cry after the dope. See, the problem is they kept giving money, keep giving money. And y'all knew they wasn't going to do right by the money. Just like a junkie who always say they're going to need it, they're going to get clean, but they need $10 for a subscription when they really need $10 to buy good dope. You got to stop giving them money. And what will be? Will be. Because if you don't, they going to keep raping your bank account junkie.
1: I think one thing with MPS currently right now, Brenda Caselli has inherited this complete mess that we have right now. So, I think
2: I understand that. But the reason we're here is you kept giving them money. And, you know, Cavalier Johnson didn't do no better because he kept giving them money and gave himself a raise. Just like a bunch of junkies messing with bad dope. Keep giving them money, they keep buying dope. Sometime they're going to have to deal with the withdrawals, even if they go into a coma, because they're taking the money like a junkie spending it on dope.
1: All right, Al is calling, I think, MPS teachers or MPS the junkie. Is that what you took away from that, Brother Z? Is that
3: something? No, I've learned to tune Al out.
1: Somebody's a junkie.
3: Right to left, real quick.
1: I'm not a junkie, I can tell you that. And I don't think these teachers are junkies either. But 833-212-1017. On the other side, when we come back, I do want to share with you exactly what I think the next step should be. For the teachers who decided that they can't, you know, bear not taking a raise, I have an idea for them. I do. And I'll tell you the idea when we come back on the other side. But before we do, Truth Nation, did you need shirts for a big event coming up? 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
4: 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An Axe Housing coach will help you create a plan, a budget, and move step by step toward owning a place you can truly call your own. 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
0: 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That is 101.7 The Truth on YouTube. Don't forget to give us a share. 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

And I'm talking about today how Milwaukee Public Schools is in dire straits financially. And I'm just getting sick and tired of hearing about the Milwaukee Teachers Union talking about how they need more, right? And I get it. They are there to advocate and push for the benefit of the teacher. But at a certain point, the teachers need to say, hey, maybe this isn't the time. Because at a certain point, you're going to push people over the edge, and then all of a sudden, jobs are going to be lost. And then they're going to be crying, oh, well, they have to fire people. Save our jobs. That's what they're going to say. And I'm going to sit here and say, I tried to tell y'all years ago there was a way to save y'all jobs, but instead, y'all wanted to be selfish. You wanted to be greedy. On the Truth Talking text line at 833-212-1017, Robin Brown Deer said, did the superintendent voluntarily not take a raise this year? I do not know. That is, when I see her next time, I'm going to ask her that question, because I will see her at some point. But I also said I had a solution for y'all, Truth Nation. A solution for the teachers who are saying that, hey, if I don't get a raise, I don't know if I'm going to be able to stay here. Okay, well, my solution is bye-bye, go somewhere. Go ahead, dip out. Because guess what? Just like anywhere in America, if you do not feel like you are being compensated at the rate that you deserve, the beautiful thing about this country with all its flaws is that there is something called a resume. There is something called Indeed, jobs.

0: then please leave the district. I don't want you here. If you want to be in an easy district where you know you can get paid, you ain't got to worry about the kids, and there's enough property taxes that pump into the school district where you ain't got to worry about potentially getting a raise or not getting a raise, go ahead. Go to Waukesha. 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Go somewhere else. Go somewhere else, because if you don't like what's happening in the district, go somewhere else. Nobody is making you stay at MPS. If you're not willing to make the sacrifice that needs to be made over the next couple years so MPS can get its financial house in order, but more importantly, set our children up for more success, then take your behind somewhere else, because I would prefer to have somebody who understands that a sacrifice may have to be made today, but eventually you will get the riches of your work, but more importantly, the students that you touch, the students that you reach, and the success that you see, that will fill you up more than any dollar could ever do. This is Truth to Power with Kyle Walls here on the award-winning 101.7 The Truth. I appreciate y'all chiming in today and joining on the conversation. We'll have more conversation tomorrow. The Tory Lowe Show is up next with Wonderful Truth Nation. I love y'all so much. Love your loved one. Hold your loved one. Appreciate your loved one. I will talk to y'all tomorrow. Peace out.
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1: 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I am the legendary Homie Blow, along with my brother,
2: MC Dame Elzy in the building.
1: And our producer, Will. Great morning.
3: Happy Monday.
2: Happy Monday.
1: We are broadcasting live from the American Family Insurance Studio in the heart of downtown at the Avenue. And it is Monday. It is Monday. A new week has begun. Shout out to all of the graduates over the weekend.
2: Yeah.
1: One of the events that I had to DJ on Saturday was a graduate, and she is now a lawyer. As of this morning, she will be an Esquire. So, yeah, congratulations.
2: That's dope.
1: Yeah, so, and it was, you know, the way all of the way it was set up was for, you know, family and friends to come after, you know, the big graduation. And, man, they showed up and had a great time. And so what I did, of course, you know, she came in, right? But, you know, me, I'm if you know me and you know my style of entertainment, I ended up having her, you know, after everybody got there and they were getting ready to try to serve the food. I was like, hold on. We got to bring her in. So because of the lawyer situation, you know, I'm this creative mind type person. So I told her to, you know, go out in the hall, and I said, everybody, y'all stand up, you know, so when she get ready to come in, I said, but I'll let y'all know, and the song will let you know what y'all need to do, and I'll be like, now. So I played the pomp and circumstance. You get what I'm saying?
2: Mm-hmm.
1: And I'm like, nope, not yet. And then I played the Law and Order theme.
2: That's funny.
1: And then right after that, I played this remix that I have of T.I. Let Them Know,
2: mm-hmm.
1: that when it comes on with, put your hands up. So, you know, everybody putting their hands up, they hype.
2: So you gave them instructions.
1: Yeah.
2: That's
1: well,
2: dope.
1: I said the song would tell them.
2: That's dope.
1: So when they heard it, I'm like, y'all know what to do now. You know, so everybody put their hands up, they was filming. So she came in, you know, dancing, and yeah, it was a great time to see the smile on her face, her mother's face, and just everybody that came, they were happy. They were excited.
2: Graduations are always fun when they for real.
1: I knew that was coming.
2: You knew that was coming.
1: I knew
2: that's
1: it was
2: a real
1: coming,
2: graduation.
1: Babe. I knew it was coming. Also, shout out to Ali and the pastor over at Omega Missionary Baptist Church. They had the big clean, and shout out to Tamara from Bader Philanthropies Inc. Uplifting Dignity. Who were the sponsors of the Big Clean MKE that was taking place over there. And so it was a great turnout. A lot of young people turned out, and that was great. And so they were cleaning basically on Titonia.
2: Mm-hmm.
1: So they started from where the church was. And, of course, I was playing music. I was a rotisserie chicken at first because, you know.
2: Because it was hot?
1: You didn't feel Saturday?
2: Yeah, it was. That's what I'm saying. And shout out to, before we leave graduation, shout out to my BM's sister, Shonda. She graduated from business school.
1: Oh, yeah,
2: Saturday.
1: Yeah.
2: So shout out to Shonda.
1: Yeah, so, you know, with all of those things, that all the things that were going on, and speaking of that as well, that brings to mind another brother who definitely works for 414 Life here in Milwaukee. So I definitely want to shout out James Watkins.
2: Mm-hmm.
1: So he also graduated.
2: Shout out James.
1: So James,
2: brother.
1: Watkins, congratulations. You know, and, you know, his story, you know, he did 25 years in prison,
2: mm-hmm.
1: and came out and, you know, reformed himself.
2: That's dope.
1: And then ended up getting with 414 Life, and, you know, with his life trials and tribulations that he went through.
2: Yeah, doing 25 that's different.
1: Yeah, you feel what
2: that
1: I'm
2: ain't
1: saying?
2: Doing two or three. Not that it's any different, but 25 is a long time.
1: Yeah, so, but very intelligent brother, man. He was at the Truth Summit. He was one of the brothers that was asking the different questions.
2: That's dope. Because you spend 25 inside, you change. That changed a person,
1: mm-hmm,
2: right?
1: Mm-hmm,
2: and so
1: mm-hmm.
2: you come out and still have. You still want to, you know, move forward and do things,
1: absolutely.
2: And you get that opportunity. You got-

0: salute that. That's a real graduation right there.
1: Yeah, absolutely. And his sister, Akaya Smith, had made a nice post just congratulating him on that and just being able to be proud. You feel what I'm saying? Because like you were just saying, you know, a lot of people don't come back from that. Not in a positive way.
0: Not in a positive go you for a little saying? While.
1: Institutionalized. Right. Because there's some people that go in a little while and still don't come out reformed or turn their life around.
0: That's a different mindset you have to be, you know, locked up. It ain't a conducive to that type of forward thinking. So salute that.
1: Yeah, he got a business called Returning Citizens, which is dope.
0: Yeah, that's dope.
1: You know what I'm saying? So again, James Watkins, congratulations on your graduation. Of course, Akaya Smith, she's definitely proud of him. So hashtag that part, hashtag facts.
0: Shout out to everybody that did a little dance when they walked across stage too. Shout out to, you know, when I graduated from, when I got my master's, I didn't even go to the graduation. Mm-hmm. My mother and sister were trying to get me to go. I'm like, I did it already. But my undergrad I did, and it was, because I had worked so long and so hard for that one, it was a feeling of, so I understand how it was, you felt like you had accomplished something for real, right? And so when you walk across that stage and they hand you, they say your name, and it goes so fast. You hand the person your card, they say your name, and then you shake the person's hand, you take your little pictures and stuff. Mm-hmm. And just to hear my kids and my family yell, because, you know, I was married at that time. I was 35 when I got my undergrad. Uh-huh. Just to hear my kids and all of them yell that stuff out.
1: Oh, that's James.
0: It was super dope. Shout out to James. Yeah, see, and we went to eat afterwards and stuff. And all of that stuff that goes with it. I had a birthday graduation album release party. You know what I'm saying?
1: Yes, sir.
0: That's
1: yes,
0: when the
1: sir.
0: Shift
1: yes,
0: in the Wind sir. Came out. It was such a big thing.
1: Mm-hmm.
0: And to all the graduates, you know, shout out to y'all, because I know what y'all went through. I know there's times when you want to quit.
1: Mm-hmm.
0: There's times when you be like, man, F this. There's times when you staying up late and not getting no sleep. It happens. And those are the fires you go through. And that's why when people say, oh, I got this bachelor's or I got this master's, I'd be like, okay, that means you went through them fires and I see. And so shout out to all the graduates that went through those fires and did those things that they were supposed to do to get what they were supposed to get.
1: That part. Yeah, but yeah, to all the graduates, you know what I mean? And it was thousands of them. So it's a good look. You know what I'm saying? It's definitely a good look.
0: It's excellent.
1: You know, but yeah, I still celebrate. You know, listen, I still celebrate the mighty small moments. Shout out to Dia Wright, City of Milwaukee. Office of Early Childhood Initiatives, Mighty Small Moments. You know what I'm saying? I get it. We ain't gonna go.
0: Daycare graduation
1: is not a
0: graduation.
1: I just say celebration.
0: Yeah, say something like that. But don't false sense of that's an accomplishment. You get out of high school, boom. Now you done it.
1: Mm-hmm.
0: Get out of college, boom.
1: Mm-hmm.
0: Now you done it.
1: Mm-hmm.
0: You know?
1: Yeah.
0: That's just me.
1: Yeah, I know.
0: Because, you know, I like to set the ceiling high.
1: I get it.
0: I set the ceiling high for all of mine.
1: And it paid off. Yeah,
0: it paid off.
1: It continues to pay off.
0: We're just talking about Nyla going on an internship to Arkansas. So shout out to her. Yeah, they keep pushing themselves. And I would like to think that their mother and I set the example. And they got to see us both walk across stages and see that this is what is expected of them. So again, shout out to all the graduates, because you don't even, a lot of times graduates will be the first ones in their families to graduate. You know what I'm saying? And that's a different thing.
1: Right.
0: You know what I'm saying? You're the first one to graduate, whether it be high school, whether it be college, whether it be to get a master's. Sometimes we still got families that this is the first one. And that and now those kids and that family see that. And I talk to some of those kids who have older people in their family that get their degrees and whatever, and they see it. And they like, you know, it clicks for them.
1: Right.
0: We could talk all the stuff. They can see it on TV. But when there's somebody they know did it, it's different.
1: Yeah, that part. Shout out to everybody on our YouTube page. Make sure while you're there, you hit that like and subscribe button. On our road to 8,000 subscribers on our YouTube page. And it's all because of Truth Nation and the love and support that we continue to get. Dr. Clarissa Lawrence, great morning. Love you, appreciate you. Willie Jones, Anita Nicole, Shakita Marie.

0: Sincere Ronnie Ray Real, Jasmine Gooden, It's Me, S.E., and everybody that is checking in on our YouTube page. And it's all at 101.7 The Truth. 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And if you're on Facebook, make sure you hit the like and follow. You can keep up. And you can watch the show live. So when we play in videos, you can be able to see it, see what who some of the perpetrators may be, or see what the story is about and what they're talking about. Like, you can see those potholes. But they've been working. I'm telling you, bro, they've been working. It might be a temporary patch, but I'm not falling in the holes like I was.
1: Yeah, it's better in certain situations. Mm-hmm. And so I give them credit. There's still a lot that needs to be done. Mm-hmm. And like I said, somebody asked me, and I'm like, yeah, they're going to need a whole infantry. Take them all summer. They're
0: right,
1: going to be doing
0: right.
1: it all summer.
0: But then especially when that heat hits and then some of that other stuff starts settling,
1: and then it's going to pop out as soon as it gets cold or something like that. It don't matter. Mm-hmm. It's only temporary.
0: But shout out to all of the DPW workers that are out there working hard to make sure that we can, you know, we don't have to get whiplash just driving and don't have to get new parts for our car. Because Al says $300, you know, you hit one of them potholes.
1: Mario Kart's out there. You be moving and grooving. If you don't know that street, you better keep your head on the swivel, as Tori would say.
0: Yeah. And there's a story that I'd like to end up coming back to where Milwaukee owner occupancy rates are rising in major housing shift. So I think that's something that we need to talk about. So it's a lot more people that are owning homes and a lot more of those people that look like us. So you're listening to Truth in the Morning on the award-winning 101.7 FM The Truth. I am the legendary Home Blow along with my brother,
1: MC Dame LZ, in the building.
0: We got to take care of these bills and we'll be black.
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3: MC Dame Elzy in the building.
2: And shout out to our girl, Bailey Coleman. Great morning, Bailey.
4: $5,000.
2: I knew it was coming. And it's like, you're going to learn today. Dame, you know, as much as, you know, we talk about houses and then, it was a great point that you brought up with the, what is it called? LIHTC? With the
3: LIHTC.
2: With the low-income housing. That was very educational in learning how that really works. You know what I'm saying? As people think, like, oh, yeah, this is great. You know what I'm saying? Well maybe not so
3: home ownership, you know, with the LIHTC, just so, you know, catch everybody up, you know, low-income housing tax credit, and the people get tax credits for saying they build an apartment that are low-income. They go take those tax credits. They sell them to fill the gaps in their development, whatever they're doing. And so for 10 or 15 years, it's low-income. But at some point, that low-income designation, they aren't obligated to have it on there anymore, and it's gone. And so then they can sell those apartments or whatever it is at market value and rent them at market, the whole thing. So it doesn't really help us. It's only a temporary stopgap for keeping us in our neighborhoods, whereas home ownership is the way. If somebody own a house, they got roots. They're going to be there. So,
2: And you get more respect. Like, you get what I'm saying? And be like, because even now, when you ride through our city and a lot of the inner city areas, you can kind of tell who the homeowners are.
3: Tell.
2: As opposed to who's just renting or on Section 8. You know, it's just, although it shouldn't matter, the community should be beautiful. That people should take care of their properties. Landlords should do what they need to do and all of that. But oftentimes we don't see it. And, of course, the landlords, some of them are like, well, hell, if they ain't going to, you know, pick up that part they could do.
3: Yep.
2: It's not like, oh, something wrong with the house itself. It's like, you could have picked up this trash in the yard. You could have, you know what I'm saying, cut the grass. You could have, you know, done these things.
3: But see, it's a transient population. And by that, I mean, we have a population of people that where they're not staying anywhere longer than 2 years.
2: Yep.
3: And I've been as a landlord for the last 15 years, 20 years. Nobody stays any place for longer than, only a special few. You know what I'm saying? And that's why if you're a landlord or something like that, and you, God told me a long time ago when I say this, he was like, he would rather keep his space vacant than to rent to somebody that's going to be in and out. So you rent to somebody, then how long are you going to be here? And they're letting you know,
2: I plan
3: on being here for a while. I'm, you know, in this nice house and this, that, and the other. But a lot of times people come through, tear your stuff up, or whatever the case may be, and they go, they with somebody, and they break up. And now, whatever has happened, they only there 2-3 years, and they bounce, right? And so if you look at that as to our neighborhoods, you have a population of people that think, I'm not going to be here that long, so why do I care about this? Why should I go out here and do the extra? Why should I when I'm only here for a short time, not a long time?
2: Right.
3: Whereas in the past, when there were more homeowners on a block than there were renters, then now those renters felt the pressure. Well, I better keep my stuff up because Miss Lattimore down

0: Street.
1: Mm-hmm.
0: It's gonna be on me. Mr. Elsie gonna be on me. The Carter's gonna be. And I'm just speaking of my block specifically.
1: Yes, sir.
0: When I grew up, and so that changes the mindset of everyone that's on that block, and that's important. And so that's why this article that you're about to mention and talk about
1: mm-hmm.
0: talks about the rise in home ownership.
1: Yep.
0: In the city of Milwaukee, and that's very important.
1: Yep. And this is from JS Online. Milwaukee owner occupancy rates are rising as distant landlords sell. And key points leading into this article, Black and Hispanic home ownership is increasing in Milwaukee, reversing a trend from the Great Recession. Also, the demographic profile of new home buyers in Milwaukee now more closely mirrors the city's overall population.
0: That's dope.
1: Large out-of-state investment companies have stopped their buying spree and are now selling properties. While home ownership is growing, particularly in majority Black neighborhoods, it has not yet returned to pre-recession levels. So, and now going into the story, said less than a decade ago, Milwaukee was nearing the end of a long and painful downward spiral. The city has seen its working class neighborhoods battered by the aftershocks of the Great Recession. Thousands of homes that once offered their owners a chance to build generational wealth were in foreclosure or being sold on the cheap. Many had become rental properties owned by distant landlords seeking profits rather than the people living who lived in them. Let's see. Old Black over here. Nowhere was this development more evident than in the majority Black census tracts. On the north side, from 2008 to 2013, the worst 6 years of the recession was minus 15% of homes experienced a foreclosure. The decimation of Black home ownership threatened to haunt the city for years to come. Today, a more encouraging story is playing out in Milwaukee. Black home ownership is increasing in a meaningful way across many neighborhoods in the city. New research from Marquette University Law School's Lubard Center for Public Policy Research and Civic Education shows that despite a higher interest rate environment, the city is making progress in its effort to increase owner occupancy in Milwaukee, particularly among Black and Hispanic residents. Our research also points to another significant development after acquiring nearly 1,500 homes in majority Black neighborhoods to be used as rentals. Three large out-of-state investment companies not only stopped their buying spree, but also sold several hundred properties. The two trends are not unrelated. Homes that could have been purchased by working class families were instead gobbled up by the out-of-town, out-of-state investors who had the advantage of scale and in some cases the ability to pay cash. Still, despite the added competition from investors, owner occupancy has grown since 2018. Using federal mortgage records, parcel data, and recent census data, we estimate that the number of owner-occupied homes in Milwaukee increased by 3,800 through the end of 2025. Given the typical size of an owner-occupied household, that would mean about 9,600 more people live in a home their family owns. The best evidence suggests most of these new owner-occupants are Black or Hispanic.
0: Yeah, that's dope.
1: And yeah, so it's an article that you can read on JS Online. This particular article was done by Mike Goucher and John D. Johnson. So it was special mm-hmm. information they did with the Journal Sentinel.
0: Yeah, and but, you know, the rises and the biggest rise has been in the 6th District and in the 15th District, which are predominantly African-American automatic districts. And so when you look at it, in 2020, 71% of the homeowners were Black, and that dropped to 57%
1: mm-hmm.
0: among
1: mm-hmm.
0: the new homeowners, and the whites were only 12% of homeowners in 2020, but they made up 20% of the new home buyers. So since then, since like then in 2020 and then in 2022, it started to go back up.
1: Mm-hmm.
0: So
1: mm-hmm.
0: So what they're saying is you had the recession. A lot of people had subprime loans and all that stuff, as they'd like to blame us for that.
1: Right, right.
0: And so a lot that recession really hit a lot of Black people.
1: Mm-hmm.
0: Because, and I could speak for myself, I had just bought the house I'm in now, like literally the week of the recession.
1: Wow.
0: So we had a lender,
1: wow.
0: we had everything
1: yeah,
0: together.
1: Yeah, yeah.
0: And then as we're going to sign the paper,

0: work. Everybody in the office is rustling and bustling, and we like, what the hell's going on here?
1: Right, right, right.
0: Like, literally, homie. It was like, and so the lady was like, if y'all didn't have y'all signing today, it probably wouldn't happen.
1: Wow.
0: So we signed that day, mm-hmm. and then the next day, the bottom fell out.
1: Wow, bro.
0: Like, literally, bro, the bottom fell out the next day. Yeah. So I literally bought the house I'm in now in 2008.
1: Mm-hmm.
0: And or 2007, around that time, right?
1: Mm-hmm.
0: And so it's crazy to think that we just missed that opportunity.
1: Yeah, right.
0: You know, I had already owned a home, so mm-hmm. it wasn't like mm-hmm. I would have missed,
1: right,
0: you know,
1: right, right,
0: the
1: right.
0: home ownership. But it was like moving to a bigger house, more expensive house, mm-hmm, a true investment house. And to see now that it's taken 19 years.
1: Right, right.
0: The 18 years, 2026, yeah, yeah. 18 years
1: mm-hmm.
0: for it to get back. And it's not even all the way back.
1: That's right.
0: To pre-recession levels.
1: Yeah.
0: That just shows you how policy and things like that can change and affect everything around that you encounter. But shout out to people like Metcalf Park
1: mm-hmm.
0: that are actively investing in their neighborhoods mm-hmm. and doing what they're supposed to be doing. Shout out to the program we did, the Rich Program, reinvested in city housing
1: mm-hmm.
0: that made, it was only like, I don't know, 10 or 15, 20 people. But that's a lot of
1: right,
0: people
1: absolutely.
0: That are getting into houses. You know
1: that's
0: what I'm
1: right,
0: saying?
1: That's
0: so
1: right. That's right.
0: Every little bit hurts. Every little bit works, not hurts. Every little bit helps in
1: right.
0: that regard.
1: We're going to go to the Truth Talk text lines. We've got Gene. Gene, great morning. Love you. Appreciate you. You hear the conversation this morning. What's your truth?
2: Yes, good morning. Love you and appreciate you also, Homer. It was a really interesting article you were reading. And I wonder, are these investors now that they bought up so many properties in the city, at what rate are they trying to sell these houses back to people? Are they selling them at a higher rate?
1: Mm-hmm.
2: Or I just wonder, what are they trying to do?
0: Well, I can answer that.
2: Selling these properties back.
0: In the article, it states, and from, you know, actual knowledge of working in those areas, they were holding on to them till recently. That's why I think the difference is like $13,000 from where the homeowners in the black and brown neighborhoods has gone up by like $13,000. And they had these homeowners and these major investment people had so many properties. They had like 2,000 or something like that
1: mm-hmm.
0: at one point, mm-hmm. 20,000 mm-hmm. or something. It was crazy.
1: Yeah.
0: So now they've, because of pressure from community groups like Metcalf Park, like Amani, like all of these groups that are doing it, Lindsay Heights, they are starting to sell these properties. And I know in the article they talk about, I don't know why, Adams, Sharon Adams,
1: mm-hmm.
0: and what they were doing over there in their organization, and they were buying the properties and doing stuff, and how people are calling to get these properties off their hands
1: mm-hmm.
0: so that then they can fix them up and then sell them. And a lot of them are being foreclosed on anyway because they walked away from them. So a little bit they are selling them back to the community, but then a little bit they still hold on to them for their portfolios.
1: That answer you, Gene?
0: Gene, you still there?
2: Pardon me?
1: Yeah.
2: yes, can you hear me?
1: Yes, now we can. Just asking, did that
2: yes,
1: help you?
2: Yeah, I
1: help
2: know you the, out. Yes, it was helpful. And I know the mayor mentioned that he wanted to stop these out-of-state investors from buying up properties like they were.
1: Mm-hmm.
2: And I'm not sure if that helped or if he's still working on that, but I need to find out if there's a neighborhood group where I live, because I always hear about Imani and maybe another one. They have
1: what area do you live
2: companies.
1: In without giving away your address? What area do you live in?
2: 17th and Capitol.
0: Okay. Yeah, you got the...
2: Between Capitol and Keefe.
0: You got the Rufus King neighborhood over there. Between Capitol and Keefe? Eh, you might be on the other side, because I think they stopped on Capitol.
2: Yeah, I'm on the other side.
0: So you in the 60s.
2: There's a lot of new people moving in over there, a lot of construction.
0: Yeah.
2: But I need to see if we have a community neighborhood group that'll do things like I hear the Imani neighborhood and other ones.
0: Yeah.
2: Because I know that would help. We need a little help.
0: Yeah, you in it.
2: But have a good day. Have a good week.
0: All right.
2: Homer,
0: all right.
2: I'll be down south next week.
1: Okay.
2: Love you and appreciate you too.

0: All right. All right. We got to get ready to take care of some bills. We'll come back with a little more information on that. 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We'll be back.
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1: Westbound 94 got a little bit of a backup right now from about 35th Street all the way towards Holly Road. Eastbound slowing from before Holly Road to 27th. We got northbound on 41 backing up from Mayfair Road past Burleigh. A little bit more of a delay past Silver Spring. And then on southbound, we got delays from Good Hope Road all the way down to Capitol Drive. Some delays now kicking in. Northbound 4394 from about Howard Avenue up past Oklahoma Avenue. And checking the TMJ4 Storm Team forecast, some scattered thunderstorms today, possibly strong. It'll be humid with a high of 80. Tonight, chance of showers and storms, some could be strong with a low of 62. From the WTMJ Traffic Center, I'm Debbie Lazaga on 101.7 The Truth.
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3: Welcome, Black Troop Nation. I am the legendary Home Blow, along with my brother,
4: MC Dame LZ in the building.
3: Yeah, so we were talking about the fact that owner occupancy rates are on the rise and more in majority Black and brown people. So we are getting these homes. So as one way to get the homes Black, yep. You know what I'm saying? Get your neighborhood Black to where you can feel proud and be like, look, I got a home. I got a house. Some things got to change around here. And that's where you get the respect, Black, in my opinion. Because, again, the transitional renters, they will have you wondering where your next meal is coming from, especially when you buy some of these homes as investment properties.
4: Right.
3: So if you buy it as an investment property, and then it's like they behind on their rent, and now it's like, man, I got this so I wouldn't have to, and this could take care of this and take care of that and mortgage and all that stuff. Mm-hmm. And now it's still falling on the homeowner. So, yeah, that's crazy. Again, the True Talk text lines are open at 833-212-1017, 833-212-1017. If you'd like to talk about it on our YouTube page, Stacy, great morning, love you, appreciate you, said, they are holding and also charging higher rent. Said, I'm a realtor and president of Milwaukee chapter of NAREB, and out-of-state investors are still buying in bulk and hiding and holding them, holding, then selling at a higher price. And he said, you can't legally prevent them from buying in bulk. Here, they can limit how many they can build if a law is passed. So.
4: Yeah, let me tell y'all something. And this is going to be years ago.
3: Mm-hmm.
4: Years ago, because I was coming from Department of Neighborhood Services, dealing with home inspections, dealing with landlords and stuff like that. And I saw the influx of out-of-town landlords. And how did I see the influx of out-of-town landlords? Because they have a lot of LLCs. And when you start to write up property owners, you have to look up stuff. Mm-hmm. And so then we would have to go through these LLC programs to backtrack to find somebody's name to put on it. Now it's just the first registered agent. That's the person that get it. But we had to go find that. So we had to go through. And it was a lot of them was out-of-town owners.
3: Oh,
4: and
3: wow.
4: And it became more and more apparent that out-of-town ownership was going to be an issue moving forward. So then when I moved over to City Hall and started working for the 15th District, what I realized was that issue wasn't just in commercial properties. It was in residential properties as well.
3: Right.
4: So Russ and I decided we need to do something about this. So we came up with, like, we need to have them register. Out-of-state landlords need to register on a separate registration form so that we know who they are.
3: Right.
4: We know what homes they own. And then we set up some type of thing with DNS so at the very minimum, we can make sure that they're keeping their properties up.
3: Mm-hmm.
4: Right? Because a lot of times,

0: these are the properties on the blocks that become eyesores. So yep. we wanted to do something like that. The Landlord Association fought against it, went up to the state capitol, got them to say what we were trying to do was illegal.
1: Wow.
0: So then we couldn't do it. So 5 or 6 years ago, 7 years ago, I don't know how long, because so many stuff that, so much stuff that happens.
2: Absolutely.
0: It all blurs into one. So like when we talk about Black Elephant and we used to do shows,
2: mm-hmm.
0: every show now for 10 years is just one big show.
1: Right.
0: So
1: right,
0: for
1: right.
0: 12 years that I was over at City Hall, every legislation was just one big
2: one
0: legislation.
2: One big legislation, yep.
0: So I say all of that to say, we tried to get ahead of this.
2: Mm-hmm.
0: But then here they come with, oh, no, you can't do that. That's illegal. And then we get the issues that we get now where these out-of-state people come through, and I'm glad we're coming out of it. They come through, they buy up all of the properties
2: mm-hmm.
0: and
2: mm-hmm.
0: do this and do that. But at least we could have known then who these out-of-state property owners were.
2: Right.
0: And it wouldn't have taken an expose by the Journal Sentinel. It wouldn't mm-hmm. have taken, mm-hmm. you know, some news organization to go say, hey, these people really own 500 properties.
2: Right.
0: Which is a hell of a lot of properties.
2: It is.
0: When you considering, y'all, that it's only 25 to 30 properties on a block. So it's 25 to 30. So that's like they're owning 20 blocks worth of properties in our cities. Each one of these out of town, that's a whole community. That's
2: yes,
0: a
2: it
0: whole,
2: is.
0: That's two or three neighborhoods.
2: Hashtag that part.
0: So if you mess around and get a bad out-of-state owner,
2: mm-hmm.
0: and I tend to think that all of them are bad, but if you mess around and get a bad out-of-state owner who doesn't care about his properties and they're just holding on to them, now they all boarded up. And they this, and you once they board them up, you can't force them to unboard them up as long as they're keeping them up. As long as the boards, the technical code was with DNS, as long as the boards is matching whatever mm-hmm. they're doing and they in good shape, they can keep their properties boarded up.
1: Wow.
0: We can't force them to unboard them, right? Because, again, the Landlord Association is like, no, you can't do that. So a lot of times, y'all, your elected officials are ahead of this stuff.
2: Mm-hmm.
0: And then sometimes you're like, why don't they do something? Well, we tried.
2: Mm-hmm. Mm-hmm. Mm-hmm.
0: And they blocked us from doing it.
2: Wow.
0: You know? And maybe we wouldn't have been taking us 8 years, 10 years to get out of the hole that we was in. If we could have kept track of the landlords, we could have kept track of who was doing what. And understood then, we understood then what this was going to do to our community.
2: So does that mean when you talk about they could keep it boarded up, that as long as they may have painted the boards green or something like that?
0: Well, the green boards are the city boards.
2: Okay.
0: So people, and a lot of times people know that in the city, I think they may have stopped using them because people are just breaking into them because mm-hmm. they know this is vacant and the city owns it. Well, this is boarded up, it's vacant anyway. But the green boards, as long as the boards is in good shape, they didn't even have to paint them.
2: Wow.
0: I could come through as a building inspector and say, okay, now you got to paint these boards mm-hmm, or do something.
2: Mm-hmm, mm-hmm.
0: But as long as the boards is in good shape,
2: right.
0: they didn't. And they only got to board up the first floor. You
2: wow.
0: only got to board up the second floor and stuff like that. So you only had to board up. Back then, you only had to board up the first floor. Listen.
2: But what if it was broken windows on the second floor? Then they could be cited for that?
0: Then they could be cited for that
2: okay.
0: to repair the broken windows. And then they just board them up. Board them up as well. But a lot of times those houses aren't getting inspected unless people make complaints on them, because they only inspect, residential would only inspect houses if they were three or more units in the house, so not even a duplex. So if you don't call to say something, then they not coming out to look at that property. And then they had the vacant building registration program, which I love, because it was a lot of times when out-of-state landlords would come through and have these properties and have them vacant. Mm-hmm. The vacant building registration program was like every 6 months or sometimes every month. It might have been more stringent when I started. It was every month, and then they made them knock it down. But I'm checking these properties every month. I'm driving past them to make sure they are in good shape. So you don't even have to complain on them because they're vacant. I'm checking them. And so that was good, and I think mm-hmm. they knocked that down and said that was illegal, and so then they could only check them like every so often. But we was checking these properties every, I had a list of 60, 80 properties
2: mm-hmm.
0: that every month I knew I had to go past these properties.
2: Right.
0: And at the minimum, drive by them or walk around them to make sure that they were secure, to make sure that they weren't falling apart and causing hazards to the house next to them or the neighborhood.

0: neighborhood. And again, you know, the state said that was illegal.
1: Wow.
0: You know, so they still do it, but they had to alter the way that they do it.
1: Wow. Stacey, if you get a chance, call in. We got to get ready to take care of some bills. You've got a lot of insight on it as a realtor yourself. So give us a call on the True Talk text lines, 833-212-1017. We got to get ready to take care of some bills. 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I am the legendary Home Blow, along with my brother,
0: MC Dame Elsie in the building.
1: And great morning to our girl, Bailey Coleman. We'll be black.
2: I travel all around the world, Dr. Ken. And when I tell you, based on my experiences, this is like the number one country that cares. Like, everything is about money. Yep. Everything.
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1: Hefty, hefty, hefty.
0: Hefty Slider Bag. 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One more time now, y'all. Come on.
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0: Welcome back, Truth Nation. You're inside Truth in the Morning. So we were talking about the fact that Milwaukee owner occupancy rates are rising in major housing shift. I do believe we have Stacy, because in the next hour, we're going to be talking about safety concerns that are growing on Water Street after bar closures and violence. Dukes on Water and some other places are permanently closed. But right now, we're talking about a shift that we're seeing more black and brown people having owner occupancy of the homes here in Milwaukee. So Stacy, he was giving a lot of great commentary on our YouTube page. Great morning. Love you. Appreciate you. You hear the conversation. What's your truth?
6: Good morning. Good morning. Good morning, brothers. As always, it's a pleasure talking with y'all and listening to y'all. So my comment to it is yes, we're having an increase in home ownership in the black and brown communities because of the fact that, remember, in 2020 to roughly about 2022, the interest rates were 2%, 2.5%, 3%. So it gave the buyers the buying power that we once had. But we had a slight shift in a market where we had more buyers in the market than we actually had properties. So to combat that, the prices start going up, and what these out-of-state investors are doing is they're buying in bulk, holding on to the properties, and once they do a CMA or comparative markets analysis, they see, okay, the area is selling for $250, which is what a buyer is saying that they're going to do. They will hold it and then resell it and put it back on the market at a higher price, which in return increases the property tax of the area. And also, too, they get tax benefits from the federal, state and local. They use the tax incentives, the tax breaks, in order to compensate for the money, and they just label it as affordable housing to be able to get those tax grants. One thing that they're specifically using is that WIDA program. So we're seeing an increase in home ownership, but also we're seeing still an increase, even though the article said that it has been some out-of-state investors selling in bulk, but they still are buying in bulk here in Wisconsin specifically because of the fact that we have the cheapest properties and it is a business. Mm-hmm. So yes, it's going down, but because of the fact that our state, local, and federal is allowing for them to use our tax benefits, our tax dollars, as well as state and federal funding to be able to come in and buy in bulk. Borrowed properties is a prime example.

0: of buying in bulk and using your tax dollars. And they're labeled, quote unquote, slumlords of Wisconsin. So that's my feedback when it comes to that, piece, is just that as long as we can continue to create more home buyers programs, because yes, you may be able to have more affordable housing, but the cost of living isn't reflecting. You automatically go upside down on your loan if you're only making 50, 60 grand, when right now you need to at least be making 70, 75 a year to actually afford these houses they have on the market. People just throwing them on the market and putting any price to it because they're having agents run CMAs, and those CMAs are saying, hey, a buyer is willing to give you $250,000 to live in this area. A buyer is willing to give you $175,000 to live in this area. And it could just be a block difference. And that's what these bulk investors are doing. They're looking at these tiny dots on the map, the red zones, green zones, yellow zones, and being able to come in and scoop it up that way. But they're avoiding certain areas, which allow for more black owners to come in, because those are the areas most people are not willing to buy. So that allows for the numbers to increase and make it look like, hey, home ownership is increasing. Wow. But yet in reality, it's not affordable.
1: Wow. Wow. Thank you very much for your call. Dane, what's your thoughts, man?
2: Yeah, it's all right. He was dropping the science right then.
1: Yeah, that's why I wanted him to call in.
2: Yeah, he was dropping the science right then. He's right. If they're using the WIDA program and stuff like that, that's state money. And a lot of times they use it to rehab. Developers use it like if Barada gets those big apartment buildings, they go and get the WIDA grants to use it. And then that's the low-income housing tax credit and stuff like that.
1: Wow.
2: And that helps them to rehab those big apartment buildings. But you got to have the bread to put in that oven already to make that bread rise. You know what I'm saying? Mm-hmm. So if you ain't got that money, the city has a program called I don't want to mispronounce it, but I think it's called the Mira program. Not Mira, but Mia. It's something, M-E-R-A, right? Mm-hmm. And you could buy, an investor can buy, you know, up to 10 or 15 houses, and then they hold these houses for you and you put them on the market. But I think you can do rental programs. You know, Gorman does all of that stuff. And then people say they have the rent-to-own stuff that they do, but a lot of times it don't, you know, it doesn't come into fruition and stuff. I just think that what has led this resurgence has been places like the Milwaukee Land Trust, places like Axe Housing, places like, you know, the Metcalf and the Armani's and the Lindsay Heights, that have gone about making sure that a lot of the home ownership that takes place is those homes are being sold to owner occupants. In our district, it used to be where they would send letters anytime a vacant house came up, they would send letters to the neighborhood.
1: Okay.
2: They stopped doing that because then the neighborhood would get the first dibs at it.
1: Right.
2: They stopped doing it. And so then it was 30 days. We extended ours to 60 and 90 days before the city could sell this house. What that means is somebody had to be an owner-occupant that they had to sell it to. You know what I'm saying?
1: Yep.
2: So that's the way we've been doing it and had been doing it. And I think more artists started picking up on that, and that became a thing. So I think that also added to it as well, because it staved off the out-of-town owner. Okay, we can't do X, Y, and Z, but we can say for the first 60 days that this is on the market, only owner occupants. And that helped. So a lot of little things helped to get it to this point. And everyone that has been involved should, you know, they should feel like they did something. Because,
1: right, accomplishments, yep.
2: Yeah, because when you talk about it, went from home ownership in Milwaukee, went from, I guess they said 105,000 homes to down to 92 in the recession. That's 13,000. That's a
1: correct.
2: Lot.
1: Correct.
2: And now it's moving back up. Instead of going down, it's going the other way. It's up to 96,000 and 97,000. That's a lot. When you, like again, when I said, when there's 25 houses on each street, and then on the block, that's 50 houses on the block. You know what I'm saying?
1: Mm-hmm.
2: That's a lot of blocks that are now homeowners.
1: That part. Again, hopefully, shout out to those of you who may be some of those new homeowners.
2: Yeah.
1: And are changing the narrative.
2: And Habitat for Humanity as well, because that's who I forgot to mention them. I mentioned the accent.

0: and I knew, you know, the Reinvest in City Housing went through them. Mm-hmm. And so Habitat for Humanity, those houses that you see that with that Habitat on there, mm-hmm. those are homeowners. So those are new homeowners on those blocks.
1: Right.
0: And that's dope.
1: Yeah, I remember when I saw that happening, when they done a lot of them off like 20th, right off of Walnut, I believe it was, mm-hmm. where they were building a lot of Habitat for Humanity house. They've been doing some great work for years, man. Yeah. So shout out to those and to those homeowners that have been keeping that property up, you know. Mm-hmm. I've been seeing people get in there and keep the property up. So that's a good thing. That's a good thing. That's a good thing. We definitely need that. Speaking of things that are, you know, opening up and making changes, in the next hour, we'll be talking about things that are shedding down downtown.
0: Yeah.
1: You know, when A.J. Bomber left, you know, that had been a staple downtown. Now Duke's on Water, which I know people are familiar with, along with Varsity, have closed.
0: There's a lot going on down in that Varsity area. You got the fire alarms at the Landmark Credit Union.
1: Yeah, yeah.
0: So that's all in that same area, right?
1: Yeah,
0: so
1: man.
0: It's a lot going on over downtown.
1: Yeah, but it was crazy with the Landmark Credit Union Live because a fire alarm went off, you know, there, and it just created havoc because people didn't know. Yeah. It's like you're in a venue, a new venue, mind mm-hmm. you. The fire alarm was going off, and they said their fire alarm was going off for like 30 minutes. And the patrons there were just all like kind of confused, like, okay, should we be running for our lives? Y'all not saying nothing as yeah. the venue, exit this way, go to, you know, follow the exit signs or whatever. They said, and these are people who were there, and it was mm-hmm. thousands of people there, and they said they didn't have no direction. So, you know, when we come back.
0: Not to sound like Dame Gump, but I was a fire inspector, and that would have been something. So the DNS is on their ass right
1: Dame,
0: now.
1: You say Dame Gump because I say Blake Gump.
0: Because you say Blake Gump.
1: I know.
0: Because this morning I done did some of everything.
1: Yeah, yeah.
0: Let
1: yeah.
0: me tell it. But it's just all within my wheelhouse, right?
1: Yeah, absolutely. And it's true, so it ain't like it's not true.
0: It's real.
1: Right.
0: It's verified. I'm not Dr. Bryant. My stuff.
1: You crazy with that one.
0: My stuff is verified.
1: You crazy with that one. So when we come back, we'll show a video of that, but we'll also, and because it'll lead right into the safety concerns downtown, because that's a safety concern if a fire alarm is going off in a brand new facility yeah. or any facility for 30 minutes and yeah. nobody is giving instructions on
0: how to
1: evacuate the building now. Everybody

0: they saw you, and then they gonna tell you, come here. Mm-hmm. Now, you know I'm gonna tell your daddy.
1: That part.
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3: And if you were supposed to be at work at 8 a.m., you're late.
4: Oh, no.
3: Yes, yes, yes, yes. Before we went to break, moving into the top of the hour, we got some downtown business that we want to talk about. In Troop Nation, we want to get your thoughts and opinions on it. First up, fire alarms force abrupt end to Death Cloak concert in Milwaukee, if that's the name of the group.
4: First of all, the concert was silly anyway.
3: Animation, so, with the band behind the screen.
4: Listen, somebody was sick of it. They were like, this is some bull. I'm pulling a firearm on this.
3: We're going to play the video of this story. And then we definitely got to talk about it, because what we're getting from it is that the Landmark Credit Union Live didn't have a plan, tell from the people that were there. But we'll listen to this clip. And if you're with us on YouTube or Facebook Live or X, you can watch along. Will, can you play that clip for us?
5: At the new Landmark Credit Union concert venue. They tell 12 News fire alarms forced a show to abruptly end this weekend. People at the concert last night say the alarms went off for about a half an hour at Landmark Credit Union Live off Velar Phillips and Highland. 12 News' TJ Dysart joins us live there now. TJ, you spoke with fans who expected a night of metal music. They had to go home early, though.
6: Yeah, hey, Kendall. Well, they say it was both confusing and concerning. They say the band was quickly rushed off the stage, and that's when they started asking security, hey, what is going on here? But they tell me security had no answers for them.
7: The sound of fire alarms blaring Saturday night. 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Concert goers scrambling.
8: We didn't exactly know what was going on.
7: Megan Kujawa was one of the thousands inside, there to see Death Clock. It's a fictional animated metal band from the cartoon show Metalocalypse that's currently on tour. A real band performs the music behind the show while the on-screen visuals play in the background. Their Milwaukee stop Saturday started as planned. But Kujawa says the excitement quickly turned to concern.
8: The fire alarms were going off everywhere. We were waiting about 30 minutes for any kind of direction.
7: Kujawa says security didn't communicate why the alarms were going off in the first place or if attendees were in danger.
8: The band had already immediately went off stage, which also made everyone concerned.
7: The Milwaukee Fire Department tells 12 News firefighters responded to the venue around 10 o'clock and determined there was no cause for the alarm. Among those in the crowd concerned,
9: I honestly think it's a huge security failure at this point.
7: Anthony Willimott, who has worked security inside multiple nightclubs, he got out safely, but says he felt the response from security inside the arena

0: was lacking.
1: And they should probably take a week and really go over the events that happened last night, because I think that was, it could be used as a big learning situation for their team.
0: The concert venue has yet to answer our questions about what caused the alarms to go off, but both Willamont and Kajawa suspect it was a combination of fog machines and poor ventilation.
1: It just seemed to be a whole lot of fog just hanging out.
2: There was no ventilation. That venue needs to be looked at, and I consider it should be shut down until we figure out what's going on with the venue.
3: Unfortunate to see at such a new venue, TJ. The attendees you spoke with did get some money back.
4: Yeah, an email obtained by 12 News from the venue to ticket holders reads in part, quote, "Our goal is always to provide a best-in-class concert experience at Landmark Credit Union Live. Going on to apologize for the concert ending early. Kendall, ticket holders were given a 50% refund."
3: Okay, TJ Dysart live for us in Milwaukee tonight. Thank you, TJ.
5: All right, that's a news clip from WISN 12 News. That is crazy. That is unacceptable. They were just standing there, like the patrons and concertgoers were just like, what are we supposed to do? And there was no sense of urgency besides getting the band off the stage. There was no sense of urgency. And when I look at that, I just think about all of the stuff that we see kind of like overseas, where it's like, or the UK, where the venue where concert goers were crushing each other because of the panic and the mayhem that's going on. But it's like everybody was like, okay, and it was like they were waiting on instructions. Like,
6: they're waiting for somebody to say something over the loud system.
5: And nobody did.
6: Or do something, or security to say something. And let me tell you something. What happens is,
5: crazy
6: in those situations, when that fire alarm goes off, regardless of if nobody's supposed to go see if it's fake, nobody's supposed to go see if it's real, or check up on it. When the fire alarms go off, especially in places of assembly, and that's what that is, you're supposed to take action.
5: Right.
6: And again, y'all, I was a fire inspector, and I did commercial code enforcement, and had I been DNS, this probably would have been in my district because I did downtown. And so this is something that, you know, they provide this information to get their occupancy permit. They had to have, this is our fire safety plan. This is what we plan to do if this happens, if that happens. So it's somewhere on record and on file. It just hasn't been disseminated to the employees. And that's a big issue with Landmark. That's on them. That's on them as the owners and as the ones that are giving that information to the employees, because it seems like that information wasn't given to the employees. Like when the fire alarm system goes off, you open X, Y, and Z doors. Mm-hmm. You do this. Mm-hmm. This is your responsibility in this section for in case the fire goes off. And a lot of times in these newer venues, that type of stuff is taken for granted. And it appears like that's what happened here.
5: Yeah. I mean, just crazy. Again, the lives that could have been lost, the stampede. And even if it wasn't, if they just would have reacted on, let me get out of here, let me get out of here, because it wouldn't have been done in an orderly fashion. Some people wouldn't have been directed to go to your left. If you were in this section, go to your left. There's an exit door there. No, so people would have just been like panicking and running and trampling all over each other. And that could have become a deadly event, because I've seen it happen multiple times in different places.
6: There was
5: not necessarily here in the States all the time, but yeah.
6: I think it was New Jersey when I was working for Department of Neighborhood Services in New Jersey. They had an assembly venue just similar to this one. It may not have been as big, but the curtain caught on fire.
5: Mm-hmm.
6: And that started everybody around the country making sure that the tags, because, you know,
5: said flame retardant.
6: All the tags was on there to say flame, because a lot of times you just assume
5: that it is,
6: but they replace it. But we weren't doing that. We had been trained to check the tags and stuff like that. So here, that was an issue. But because of that happening, all of the fire safety stuff with assemblies was heightened. And I say all of that to say, in this situation now, all the assemblies in this area are now, they're going to be making sure that, you know, it's going to get hot for them. Because now they're going to make sure that all your employees know. They may have, DNS may say, whoever is the supervisor now has to sign off on

0: the evacuation plan so that they aren't aware of it. Because now what we do is we'll come in and we'll just check your evacuation plan, or you're submitted when you get your occupancy permit and you're updated as needed, and that's it.
1: Right.
0: Nobody's not going to issue. I guarantee you, the city and DNS is going to issue a fee or something for now. You got to, because this happened at Landmark and then people was just standing there.
1: Mm-hmm.
0: Now we need to know that your employees are aware of the evacuation plan, and that whoever you hire as security, because a lot of times they hire outside people mm-hmm. to do security in these places. Whoever you hire, they need to know this is the plan, and you need to have a fire safety team in place. So if some of that fire alarm goes off, even if it's just 7 or 8 people, they know
1: absolutely
0: where to go.
1: Man.
0: And in this situation, instead of that happening, they got these people standing around.
1: They got an F, man, in every
0: what
1: category.
0: What if something had really jumped
1: That's
0: off?
1: That's right. That's right.
0: And now you've, like you said, you got casualties in this situation. And that's the whole point of having a fire alarm system and having an evacuation plan. And you're an assembly, so you're held to a higher standard of operating this evacuation plan. And you just got people standing there. And another thing, that smoke, it's okay to be on that stage, but that whole room should not be smoky like that.
1: Absolutely. Dwayne Holmes on the True Talk text line said maybe they thought the fire alarm was part of the show. Not if I see them rushing the band off the stage.
0: No.
1: If the cartoon animation went off and they rushing the band off stage, that would have been above my cue. I think I would have been like somebody else on the True, the YouTube page. It was like, I would not have been waiting. If I saw all of that, the fire alarms go off, I'm like, let's go. I don't care if these other people, I'd be like, hey, that's a fire alarm.
0: Right.
1: Hope they follow. But right. if they don't, I know one thing. I would have been doing my report on the outside, far away from the building, because I wouldn't have knew what was going on, man. I wouldn't have knew. And I'm a Chicago Med, Fire, and PD show. And I watch the shows religiously, right? But they just had one on their last episode where they went into this building. They didn't see the fire, but there was just a lot of smoke.
0: Mm-hmm.
1: So, you know, and the cliffhanger, of course, the whole thing started blowing up. You know what I'm saying?
0: Yeah.
1: But that's where I'm going. It's
0: you don't
1: like,
0: know how bad it
1: you
0: is.
1: You ain't got to, yeah.
0: You got to act like every incident is the top-notch incident that could be the one that burns everything down.
1: Yeah.
0: Real quick, LaRon Taylor said, when I go into a place, I look at the emergency exit signs. I don't have to wait for anybody to tell me what to do. I hear a fire alarm, I'm out.
1: Hey, but that's it.
0: That's how you got to be.
1: We got Blake Gump on the True Talk
0: Shout
1: text
0: Blake.
1: Lines. Blake Gump, great morning. Love you. Appreciate you. I know that you've got experience here, so what's your truth?
2: Me and Dame are no relation. All right, man. But Dame, you took the words out of my mouth. The first thing you do when you go to a venue is check for the fire plan. They hire the security companies to put the claim on somebody else if there is a hazard, like what happened. I was down there. I wasn't at the show. And usually the people that go to shows like that, they're not their first time, unless they're bringing their kids or something like that. And they are entranced and to the group. But they built that place to take money away from the rave and other venues in Milwaukee, not knowing the people that were booking the ventilation and math was not done properly. So now that's a booby trap, and they caught it. Good job on knowing your stuff. Dame, I don't have nothing to say because you covered all the bases. I've done it for over 27 years with different venues, and they dodged the bullet. On a high note, the orchestra where you took me for New Year's Eve homer was beautiful. I got to see Legacy. I was there. Oh, my God. Mm-hmm. Good night, grown folks. Real nice thing. Like, real nice. There was no problem there. There was a lot of people fanning, but it was nice. This ventilation and education with math is right. That's a booby trap, man. They got to redo it. I suggest they shut it down. Love.
1: All right. Again, we got to get ready to take care of some bills. But Jasmine West on the YouTube page said, I would have been out as soon as the band hit it. That's all I'm saying. As soon as I seen them ushering the band out.
0: Oh, they out. I'm out too.
1: And the alarm is going off. Oh, it's over.
0: I wouldn't even have to wait for the band. Let me tell you something. People used to get mad at me when we went in spaces and they'd be like, Dame, don't go in here being a building inspector. Don't go in here being a fire inspector because I ruined the experience. Because I'm like, look, that exit is blocked. That exit sign ain't on. Look. That light is blinking on that smoke detector. I used to call out everything when we would go places. And

0: They'd be like, dog, do not ruin this experience for us, letting us know that we aren't safe. And I was like, just know I'm keeping track of what's going on in here. And I would have went in the landmark and I'd have, listen, where's your evacuation routes? They should be next to your exits. They should be plain and seen. They got to be every so many feet. Where's your fire extinguisher? Where's this? Where's? Listen, landmark was built quick, and I'm not saying it's it was built incorrectly, but something's up with that ventilation system when that smoke isn't exiting that space like that.
1: Right, and it wasn't for, like, when people that may be thinking, oh, well, what did Chief Lipsky do? That's not
0: his job.
1: Something that he would be involved in on that level. Mm-hmm. Who is the proper person?
0: That's Department of Neighborhood Services, and the commissioner's name is, last name is Commissioner Arroyo, I think it is.
1: Okay.
0: So that's them. They do the inspections, and they check the permits, and they do all of that stuff. So I'm just saying something is going on with the system. Mm-hmm. You know, they aren't checking the system to make sure.
1: Right, absolutely.
0: You're giving them the plans, and they're saying these are the plans, and these plans should work, and go put this stuff in.
1: And the lights need to be there.
0: Something happened where that ventilation system, because that's important too, that smoke shouldn't be all in that room like that. If you've been to other venues, you know pyrotechnics and all of that stuff happened.
1: Yep.
0: That stuff exits immediately out of the space.
1: Mm-hmm.
0: It's not supposed to linger at the ceiling like that was doing there.
1: Yep. We got to take care of some bills. Truth in the Morning on the award-winning 101.7 FM, The Truth. Will be black.
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6: MC Dame Elzy in the building.
5: Yeah, that was a major problem for those of you who may be just logging on or tuning in. We're talking about the fire alarm that forced an abrupt end to the Death Clock concert in Milwaukee at Landmark Credit Union Live, and how it was abruptly just stopped, and the fire alarms went off for 30 minutes, and the patrons and concert goers that were there, and including the staff, security, that like nobody knew what to tell the people to do next. So you had everybody in the venue, if you got to watch that clip, just kind of like dumbfounded. Like, okay, what do we do now? And just like somebody on the YouTube page said, like, maybe they thought it was a part of the show, or that was, maybe that was on the True Talk text line. I think Dwayne said, you know, maybe they thought it. I'm like, no, listen. If I see them, okay, you.

0: want to. I'll tell you what this kind of reminds me of, and it's crazy in its own way. How the situation that happened at the correspondence dinner.
1: Oh, where the dude ran in.
0: And it, yeah, but yeah. But nobody was looking like it was a sense of urgency.
1: Yeah,
0: like. Y'all not gonna get down? Y'all don't see Secret Service coming in here with weapons drawn? And they still gotta tell you to get down?
1: Yeah.
0: Oh, hell no.
1: No, you ain't gotta tell me twice.
0: Right, man. If I survey the situation, be like, uh-oh. You know what I'm saying? I'm not gonna be the last one to get up out of there.
1: People living in their own bubbles.
0: Man, bro.
1: I know, as soon as they cut the lights on, and as soon as that band leaves the stage, and I'm like, oh, they're leaving the stage early.
0: That's
1: the fire
0: right.
1: Fire alarm's going off.
0: That's right.
1: I'm getting the hell up out of here. Because I would rather be safe than sorry. I'm not finna sit there and wait for you to tell me that I need to go.
0: Right.
1: I'm not that much of a sheep.
0: That's right.
1: You know, that you gotta tell me I smell smoke, I see a fire alarm system going off, and even if this is generated smoke by them, how do I know this is all generated smoke from the stage? I'm out of here.
0: That's right.
1: And furthermore, that when I've worked, not to be Dame Gump again, but when I've worked at venues like this, everybody was on, those that needed to be had a walkie-talkie. Mm-hmm. And the leaders in each section, the supervisors in each section, whether you was the supervisor over the bar backs, whether you were the supervisor over security, whether you're the supervisor over the bar tenders, everybody that needed to have a walkie-talkie had a walkie-talkie. So when that fire alarm system goes off, somebody's on the walkie-talkie saying, hey, the fire alarm system is going off. We don't know if it's real or not. Start preparing to exit people out of here.
0: Mm-hmm.
1: Open up the doors. Start letting people out. Do what you need to do. I don't know why that didn't happen.
0: Right.
1: At the landlord. And maybe it did. I wasn't there, but it don't sound like it did. Because you got all these people connected and on walkie-talkies and everybody's connected and everybody knows. Even if you don't know and your whole staff doesn't know what to do in case of a fire, somebody does and somebody's in connection and communication with someone else and they're spreading that word. These things should have been practiced beforehand.
0: That part.
1: That's why you practice. You have evacuation drills. And in assembly situations like this, they have evacuation drills where they learn how to have people exit out safely and smoothly and how which way to go and which doors open and... Come on, man.
0: Yep.
1: And it seems like, and I'm just going to say it, and it seems like there was a rush for the opening of this venue that maybe they should, I have to be in agreement with some of the other people, maybe they should pull it back some. You know what I'm saying?
0: Mm-hmm, mm-hmm.
1: Because it seems like this may have been rushed without all of the I's being dotted and the T's being crossed. And what's going to happen is you're going to have more people get hurt and more people, you know, lose their lives, not hopefully, because we already had the incident earlier, and that's because they didn't have parking.
0: Right.
1: People parking places they shouldn't be parking.
0: Yep. Yep.
1: And I'm not blaming that for what happened, and I'm not going to rehash, we all know that story, but they were illegally parked.
0: Mm-hmm.
1: Now, if this venue had ran through all the scenarios, they would know, we need to block this off, nobody can park right here.
0: Yeah.
1: Go buy you some parking someplace, and then maybe that situation wouldn't happen. But I'm just saying, it seems like the Landmark has some mock-ups to do. They need to run through some scenarios some more.
0: Mm-hmm.
1: And this needs to be held back. They need to cancel a few shows and make sure something is going down.
0: Absolutely.
1: And DNS is definitely going to say, we want to see your evacuation plan. We want to see you run through your evacuation. They definitely going to have to go do all of that before they do something else.
0: Right. On the YouTube page, a lot of people are having commentary. If you'd like to call in, 833-212-1017. It's the True Talk text line. Reggiel said in Seattle downtown, then newer concert hall, once opened a decade early, 2000, we had to evacuate the Tremaine Richardson, then Hawkins / Reverend Dr. former city councilman Durham, North Carolina, Shirley Caesar, and some more.
1: You understood that?
0: No, I didn't.
1: Okay.
0: I'm just trying to keep my brain intact. But it said it pulled the fire alarm after we were escorted black inside to continue the show. Trey booked a flight, went black to Oakland. Shirley fearlessly and true stayed, and the Holy Spirit fell down on us. She is wonderful. Okay. Rendition 1 said most of them

0: folks were stoned out of their minds in the first place. That's why they didn't move with urgency. I can't this morning. I can't. Woosah. Let's see. LaRon Taylor said, I'll be getting out of that correspondence. It's dinner fast, but I'm grabbing a plate and a couple of bottles of wine.
1: That's what they did.
0: Right. Absolutely. It's crazy. Let's see. LaRon Taylor also said, I've done concert security before. They are normally an outside company. Some of the team are hired the same day, and right before the show, they do not go over emergency protocols. That should be a mandatory thing.
1: That's what I said. A lot of them hire outside companies.
0: Yeah, but it should be mandatory. Like, this kind of stuff should never happen. It shouldn't happen.
1: And that's why I said there needs to be, like, when I worked at a venue like this, and I'm not going to say their names, the rave, when I worked there, they took care of this type of stuff, right? You know what I'm saying? Well, it's my last week. I can do this stuff. Anyway, so this is what they do. You know what I'm saying? And I worked security, and I understood that my job was to if I'm over VIP, I'm making sure that everybody in VIP exits safely. If I'm over here on the back lot, watching the west door, I'm making sure that everybody in the back room, in the green room, they exit safely, right?
0: Mm-hmm.
1: I knew this. So even if they do hire security, there are people that are permanently on staff whose job it is to notify the hired help, this is what you need to do, this is what you need to do, and they have their sections. Landmark need to step their game up.
0: Yeah, absolutely. And you can't and you shouldn't, like, what is it, like, learning curves? Like they should have,
1: don't have that when it's
0: past this type of situation before even opening the venue. Like, all of this stuff. Like, I go on cruises, right? I go on cruises. And they have, before you can get settled in, they let you get on the ship. But you got to go. They're going to sound the alarm and you got to all report.
1: Oh, really?
0: To the assembly. That's dope. They go through that, and then they go over the whole safety plan and tell you where you would report if you're on this end of the ship, if you're on that end of the ship, wherever you at here. Mm-hmm. They let you know all of the places where the stairwells are and how the elevators will be locked down, so you won't be able to use the elevators, so you're going to have to make your way down.
1: Mm-hmm.
0: If there's somebody who needs assistance that may be wheelchair-bound or something like that, or a scooter, they got plans for all of that. They go over all of that stuff and let you know. And also, just like even with hotel rooms, when you look at the black of the hotel room door, it shows you are here.
1: Right.
0: This is your stairwell. In case of an emergency, this is the closest stairwell to you to get down. These are the other stairwells or exit plans that you have. So for them to not have done this with everybody, and I don't care if you are hiring people the day of, because I know that that's how security works, because, this is going to be a bigger one. We have this team in place, but we got this
1: one. We need more people.
0: They still need to go through that, because this could have been a grand opening, grand closing type situation.
1: Absolutely.
0: Let some people have got trampled and died. You already heard the one woman say, well, they should shut down until they come up with something. Let it have been some lives lost or people just injured.
1: Mm-hmm.
0: You talking about lawsuits?
1: Maybe it was good that all the crowd was high. Because had they not been high and they started, running for the exits.
0: We already take care of some
1: people would have got trampled.
0: Yeah,
1: you know?
0: Which is no laughing matter, but
1: We laughing, but it ain't funny.
0: Yeah, absolutely. 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We got to take care of some bills and we'll be black.
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7: 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Everything, everybody else, including the superintendent herself, are secondary. Assistant superintendents, whatever the heck you call them, deputy, chief of school, everybody. They are secondary if a child's not learning. 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
1: We do have delays southbound 43, starting from about Hampton down to Locust. Northbound 4394 heavy from Howard Avenue past Oklahoma Avenue. Westbound 94, you got backups from 35th Street to Holly Road. Same thing on the eastbound side, Holly Road to 35th. And then we've got southbound 41 heavy from Appleton Avenue down to Capitol Drive. Northbound's heavy just before Mayfair Road up to Capitol Drive. And check out the TMJ4 Storm Team forecast today. Scattered thunderstorms, possibly strong. It'll be humid with a high of 80. Tonight, chance for showers and storms. Some of them could be strong. A low of 62. From the WTMJ Traffic Center, I'm Debbie Lazaga on 101.7 The Truth.
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3: 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I'm the legendary Homer Blow, along with my bro,
4: MC Dame Elsie in the building.
3: And shout out to our girl, Bailey Coleman, and shout out to our producer, Will. We want to, since we're downtown, we definitely want to get to this. Safety concerns grow on Water Street after bar closures and violence. The owners of longtime downtown bars Dukes on Water and Varsity say rising violence and safety concerns has played a major role in their decision to close after more than two decades on Water Street. Residents, business owners, and city leaders continue debating how to improve safety in Milwaukee's nightlife district after repeated shootings and large disturbances downtown. Will, we do have a clip on that, so we're going to go, and if you are watching us on YouTube or on Facebook Live or X, you'll be able to follow along. We're going to play this clip, and then we need to talk about this.
5: TJ Dysart joins us live from Water and State. TJ, are people out and about tonight?
6: Oh, yeah, very much so, Kendall. Just take a look behind me. You see the night is young at this point. People starting to make their way towards the bars. Take a look to my right here, all the way down Water Street here. It is busy, a common sight here as the weather gets warmer. And we've been talking to people all day, Kendall. Listen, and they tell us they want to have fun here, but they also want to be safe. Rolled through southeastern Wisconsin Saturday.
7: I live on this block right down here.
6: Top of mind for residents along Milwaukee's popular Water Street Entertainment District.
7: Sometimes I feel like we do need a little bit more police presence.
6: Is safety and security.
8: It gets pretty bad.
6: The concerns from residents come on the heels of a string of violent incidents along the bar-filled street, including a deadly shooting in March. Saturday, Dukes on Water, an institution for decades, sits empty after abruptly closing Friday.
9: All the altercations probably happened between 3 and 4 o'clock.
6: David Pazuski worked security at Dukes on Water. He says there were several reasons for the shutdown, but admits violence, sometimes feet away, made staying open more difficult.
10: Is it fair to say that some of the altercations had something to do with it?
9: The altercations in general caused a hit to Water Street
10: as a whole.
6: For weeks, city officials have debated how to address the problem.
11: I move to send this back to committee.
6: One proposal would have required food trucks to stop serving food at 10 p.m., 3 hours earlier than normal. But a lawsuit filed by a food truck owner stalled the measure.
9: With the taco trucks gone, I've already seen crowds gather with just like out here on this corner.
6: Pazuski says he wants a more visible police presence, particularly officers on foot rather than just in vehicles.
9: When we had an altercation happen in front of Duke's, our bar, there was a cop car that just pulled up onto the curb, flashed his lights and siren, and hoped that they would disperse. They didn't.
5: And TJ, we heard those concerns there. What does the police presence look like tonight?
6: Well, Kendall, just about 5 minutes before we came on the air tonight, we saw them lay these vehicle barriers in the middle of the street here. This is a very common sight on Fridays and Saturdays. We've seen some squads driving around. No officers on foot at this point, but we are seeing a couple squads

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1: Okay, TJ Dysart live for us on Water Street tonight. Thank you.
2: All right, that's a report from WISN 12 News.
3: Let me say this.
2: Yeah.
3: The white girl and TJ do a lot of work, don't they?
2: Yes, yes, absolutely.
3: For the last week, all it's been is her and TJ.
2: Well, you know, I've noticed, and maybe it's just me, but I've noticed a lot of color that's they're leaving and going to other stations.
3: Oh, yeah.
2: Out of state. Yeah, I've seen a few.
3: They getting out of here, huh?
2: Yeah, man. So I don't know, man.
3: And
2: you know what? Another thing that I think I'll look at when seeing these things, some of these stations, and I know TMJ4 does it, and I know I've seen some of these other stations start to do it as well, where they got reporters for different areas. You get what I'm saying?
3: So yeah.
2: I'm in West Dallas. I'm in this
3: part.
2: So
3: maybe you just
2: in
3: do downtown.
2: So yeah, so
3: but
2: maybe.
3: I've seen him all over the place, though.
2: Yeah, but I'm just saying maybe because of that or according to what it is, they send out, you know, maybe she's one of their big guns that they send out to certain stories, to cover certain stories. But I know other than that, it's a lot of stories that are covered by people, satellite. You know, people like our brother Gideon Burdine Williams. He's definitely one of those brothers too that covers a lot of things. So
3: I was just making a statement. It just seemed like we just had two stories in a row. It was just them.
2: Yeah.
3: Again.
2: Yeah. But yeah, man. So what? I know that some of the stuff definitely is going to affect business, and I think that's why downtown, why they're focusing on elected officials and things like that are calling themselves focusing on downtown because it's supposed to be the heartbeat of the city. And if you got things that are deterring people from wanting to go downtown or be downtown, then that's a lot of money. And you're talking about trying to bring conventions, you're trying to bring revenue into the city and hotels and all of that. That's money lost if somebody say, oh, how many people got shot? Even if they didn't die, I'd be like, you know what? We were going to bring our convention to y'all city, but we're going to make a last minute change and do this and do that.
3: I get it.
2: So it's a lot. It's a lot.
3: I get it. And in this situation, Dukes from what LaRonda said on here, she said the people who own Dukes said the building and sold the building, and Dukes decided not to renew their lease. I would not renew my lease anywhere down there right now until they get a hold of the property. So they sold the building. Dukes and with the building, it looks like the same building as Dukes and Varsity. Mm-hmm. And those are dinosaur type bars. You know what I'm saying? Mm-hmm. They've been there so long, they're a little bit out of the loop a little bit. So I understand them deciding, hey, this ain't our generation no more, this ain't our crowd no more.
2: Mm-hmm.
3: We're gonna bounce. Things have changed. You know what I'm saying? Mm-hmm. I get that. But I also get that if the city paid as much attention as they do to downtown, to the neighborhoods, maybe we wouldn't have the issues that we have.
2: If they wanted to rack their brains and
3: come up with a solution to solve some stuff,
2: some of these issues
3: that affects us in the community. Listen, when I got my degree in urban studies, and that kind of deals with those issues, you know, city issues, and deals with politics in municipalities and things like that. That is the constant struggle is downtown versus the community. Your statement, what you made about how, okay, downtown is the heartbeat. Mm-hmm. People come, they spend money, and in turn, that's supposed to help the community. Well, I live on 29th and Roosevelt. I'm not seeing none of that money from downtown.
2: Absolutely.
3: All I care, that doesn't help me.
2: Mm-hmm.
3: You know what I'm saying? Well, it helps, Lord. No, it doesn't, because my taxes are still high. You can't say it's going to lower your taxes. It's going to do this. It don't help me at all that downtown is safe when three blocks away is a drug house.
2: Mm-hmm.
3: And I'm not saying that just because I live in this neighborhood, but I'm just saying things happen.
2: Mm-hmm.
3: And you get police officers where they are so overworked, and I'm not saying they aren't. You know what I'm saying? I be on the police ass, but I'm just saying this. If I pull up on something, I may look the other way too, because I ain't got time for that. You know what I'm saying?
2: Mm-hmm.
3: Whereas when Arthur Jones was there, and we've talked about this and other people have talked about it on air, you had the broken glass theory where if there's broken glass, that means there's something going on. And so you start writing up little things in the hopes that the bigger things don't go crazy.
2: Mm-hmm.
3: I remember Arthur Jones getting on us because he lived on my block. Mm-hmm. I remember him getting

0: on us for riding our bikes down the sidewalk. Get off the sidewalk with that. And we're like, man, all this stuff going on. You worry about me riding my bike on the sidewalk? But what it did, it notified me. I can't ride my bike on the sidewalk.
1: Absolutely.
0: So now I'm riding my bike in the street, and I don't have, so he don't got to tell me twice.
1: That's right.
0: You know what I'm saying? There's no buildup to whatever is happening. You can have your issues with broken glass. Some people like it, some people don't. I'm in the middle on that. Mm-hmm. But what I'm saying is this. There needs to be something done, whereas I go downtown, it's three or four police cars chilling. But when you call them on 29th Street, you got to wait 30 minutes to get a police car. I go downtown, they have those police things, those cameras that are portable.
2: Portable, yeah. Mm-hmm.
0: Right. And they're deployed. Well, we know for a fact that they put one on 15th and Center and everything shut down. Mm-hmm. So if that works, well, then go buy some more and put them everywhere.
2: Yep.
0: You know what I'm saying? Mm-hmm. These are simple things that could be done, but we wasting so much money, so much time, so much effort on downtown. I understand downtown is the heartbeat. Huh? Mm-hmm. I get it. And I understand when people say that, when the downtown people say that, and I get it. But they coming in through from Wawa. They don't even live in the city most of the time.
2: Right. And to go with that, before we go take care of some bills, you know, I've always said that, again, we know, and you know, on different platforms that I utilize, I can say it more bluntly, but we know that some of those people wouldn't be coming downtown if there were other things that also had the kind of patrolling that downtown has.
0: Yeah.
2: So, again, just like they have a district, you know, they have officers designated for that. We have to be able to know that we need officers designated at some of these popular. I'm not saying that you're going to be able to be at every little corner bar or every little lounge or whatever. But if you know that this lounge or this bar or club has the potential to have a capacity of a certain amount of people, and they usually reach that capacity, then those places, in my opinion, deserve that kind of attention to be a deterrent, so we don't end up having to hear about shootings and somebody maybe being killed or the hit and runs and all of that kind of stuff that's happening. 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We want to hear from you at 833-212-1017. What do you think? You're hearing about some of these closures, because some of our closures come from because the incidents happen, and some of those places still open for 20 years, because Duke's had a shooting, a triple shooting in front of Duke's before, and they remained open, and they didn't even get a suspension.
0: That's crazy.
2: So, yeah, so you're listening to Truth in the Morning. We'll be black.
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1: Truth Nation, welcome back. 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We are talking about Water Street and the fact that another couple of staple businesses that are located on Water Street, Duke's on Water and Varsity. But before that, at the opposite end, AJ Bombers ended up closing. It looked weird, too, to not see that big old beach chair out there.
2: Beach chair because it's a staple.
1: Yeah, man.
2: And a lot of these older businesses are closing because they just can't keep up. Mm-hmm. I'm going to be 100. It's a different way of doing things. Things have changed. Times have changed. The demographics have changed. What they want to see has changed. So that happens.
1: Mm-hmm. Yep. But I definitely think that some of the, before we went to break, again, just talking about some of the deterrents and things that could, you know, help change the narrative of some of these situations is, and I don't know, if things just change like that, Dame, and maybe you can help me with that, but there used to be, and I know we talk about, well, we got a right to be downtown, this, that, and the other, but there used to be enough spaces to keep some of the people that I think might be running downtown on the north side, and you know what I'm saying, or in other areas. But now it's like, what is there for them in the inner city, per se?
2: Yeah, they go downtown. You shut down everything outside of downtown. You get those that come downtown. You don't want to be with them.
1: Right.
2: They don't want to be hanging around us. You know, and I say them, that's us.
1: Right.
2: They don't want to be hanging around us. It's a different crowd. It's a different mentality. You get that oil and water mixture.
1: Yes, sir.
2: You know what I'm saying?
1: Yes, sir. We know how that go.
2: Right. And so if it's on the north side, maybe it's different. But you done closed down mostly everything on the north side.
1: Right.
2: Like, whereas if, what, like the incident that you described at Duke's that happened, if that happened someplace else, at a black bar, it's closed.
1: Yep.
2: It's a wrap.
1: Yep.
2: You know what I'm saying? It's quick. You get short leash.
1: Mm-hmm.
2: And that's just, and I've said in the past that, you know, these kids need something to do. Mm-hmm. They need, you know, in Baltimore, I keep going back to that. My man opened up, the mayor, I say my man, but the mayor opened up, show him his respect. The mayor opened up the rec centers to 1 or 2 in the morning. He made sure there was in the budget the midnight leagues. He gave them something to do. Mm-hmm. So now if you aren't doing the something that I gave you to do, now I can bust your head, and the community is like, well, he gave you something to do, and you didn't do it. It's not like I funneled you into this situation, and now I'm busting your head, and I funneled you to do the things that you're doing, and I'm busting your head for it. No, I've given you these options. Here you go.
1: Mm-hmm.
2: This is it. And that seems like that's what the mayor in Baltimore has been doing. When he sends out the letters, I'm giving you your options. You've been arrested 3 times. Mm-hmm. Woo-woo-wham. These are your options, your resources for you.
1: Mm-hmm.
2: If you're still out here next week,
1: that's right.
2: We busting your head. You know what I'm saying?
1: Mm-hmm.
2: And that's just, and I don't mean literally busting heads, y'all.
1: Right.
2: I don't think I mean that. I mean,
1: right,
2: like,
1: right,
2: we're going to arrest you, and we're going to send you to, you know, to the juvie or whatever the case may be. And if until you get the message, I'm giving you these options.
1: Mm-hmm.
2: They've taken away all the options for our youth. Where can they go?
1: Mm-hmm.
2: What can they do? They can't go to the mall no more. And that's of their own doing. I will say that. But they can't go to the mall no more. They can't go hang out in parking lots no more and do that no more. They can't cruise no more. They can't do any of the things. It's like they want, it's like the city of Milwaukee wants to have this black community but doesn't want to feed the black community.
1: Mm-hmm.
2: It wants to have the to say, oh, we're culturally diverse and we have the richness of the black community. But we really don't want to showcase that and feed them and let them be them, except for certain venues and certain places. And so you get what you get now. You get them down doing teen takeovers. You get them doing, if they got, listen, my niece stays with me. And so she would stay up super late, right?
1: Mm-hmm.
2: But as soon as she started playing soccer, man, that soccer practice be having her knocked out.
1: Mm-hmm.
2: So as soon as she come home, she eating and going to sleep. And I say that to say, if you give them something else to do, then they won't be doing the things that you don't want them to do.
1: Mm-hmm.
2: And again, that's just a small part of the problem. There's other major issues that play a factor. And I'm not saying that's the only reason. So y'all don't get up and say, oh, if they get something new, they still going to do it. No, I'm saying for some of them, that may be the case. For the other ones, there's something else you're going to have to do. You have to have an array of options

0: the youth to not, you know, be down on Water Street doing the things that they do down there.
1: Mm-hmm. So, and just to give context to what I was talking about with Duke, so people are like, when that happened? This happened in 2018, January 23rd, 2018.
0: Wow.
1: Three charged in August homicide outside a busy downtown Milwaukee tavern. One man was, because the shooting happened on August 21st. One man was charged Tuesday in a fatal shooting outside busy taverns on downtown Milwaukee's Water Street, and two others with being felons with guns. Kakamu Kennedy, 26, was gunned down August 21st outside Duke's on Water. Witnesses saw a car pull up and someone fire out the passenger side towards a group of men. Two friends with Kennedy, ages 30 and 24, were also shot, but suffered injuries that were not life-threatening. At Clarence Shelton III, 31, was charged with first-degree reckless homicide as party to a crime and two counts of reckless injury and two counts of possessing the firearm as a felon. Two people who were with Shelton were each charged with being felons and having the same gun. So, yeah, so, and that was in 2018. And
0: yeah, that wasn't that long
1: they
0: ago.
1: Did, right, absolutely, but they didn't get suspended or shut down.
0: I wonder why.
1: From that situation. So, what I'm saying, so I just wanted to put some context with it, with some people that may have been like, I ain't heard that. When did that happen?
0: Yeah.
1: That didn't happen. It happened in 2018. And a person actually lost their life, too. You know what I'm saying? And, yeah, it was definitely related to Duke's. Yes. They were in Duke's. The other people that survived said that they had been in Duke's.
0: Crazy.
1: Yeah. So I just wanted to get that out there so people didn't think I was just saying some stuff. And I've said it before, so yeah.
0: Listen, Marvin Jenkins said, and I don't know, but let's not make excuses for the riffraff behavior. We're not making excuses, Marvin.
1: Right.
0: And Minister Kevin.
1: Mm-hmm.
0: What's... Okay, I'm not going to. Don't say that an idle mind is the devil's workshop. Don't they say that an idle mind is the devil's workshop? They absolutely do. And that's what I'm saying, y'all.
1: Mm-hmm.
0: And then, listen, we talked about this last week, the curfew.
1: Mm-hmm.
0: I ain't got no problem with the curfew.
1: Right.
0: If you ain't at one of these special locations.
1: That's right.
0: That I have determined you can be at.
1: Mm-hmm.
0: Because, and that's what you do. Voila. There you go.
1: Mm-hmm.
0: Enforce the curfew, 10 mm-hmm. o'clock, 11 o'clock.
1: That's right.
0: Unless you are at the Boys and Girls Club here, these midnight leagues or something
1: mm-hmm,
0: like that,
1: mm-hmm.
0: we busting your head. So now you funnel them into operations where they have resources and they have people that are running these things and looking into them, and now that's where they can be, and now you can try to curtail the volume. Are you going to stop it? No.
1: No, no, no.
0: But it's been proven to work.
1: Mm-hmm.
0: Even here it's been proven to work, those types of things. We just got to put the money into them and give them. We give NPS all the money, though, so that part.
1: Listen.
0: let me shut up.
1: Shout out to Dear Wright, City of Milwaukee, Office of Early Childhood Initiative, Mighty Small Moments. 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
0: yes.
1: is coming up on Saturday, June 27th at the Fitzsimmons Boys and Girls Club and Metcalf School, located at 3400 West North Avenue. 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Of course, it's for kids ages 2 to 13 years old. The mascots that they'll be able to take pictures with. And we have the free hot dogs, burgers, pizza, Kool-Aid, the red kind. And
0: great for red. That's from House Party.
1: Red! Of course, the MFD Mobile Survival Live House, the MPD free ice cream truck, free haircuts for the boys, hair braiding for some of the girls, and over $8,000 in toys and bikes and electric riding and cars and more. It's free. Bring the children out. You already know how it goes down.
0: Yeah.
1: Dave, what you got, man?
0: I got it. It's Monday. I'll be back Wednesday and Friday, y'all. And it's deuces. I love y'all.
1: Hey.
0: Don't say nothing yet.
1: Okay. All right. Will, thank you for a great show. Appreciate you. Up next is a replay of all week long.
0: Shout out to Sherwin on vacation.
1: So the best of Sherwin Hughes is up next on the award winning.
0: He's on assignment.
1: Yeah, he's on assignment. On the award winning 107 The Truth. We out.
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4: Chris Palmieri covers the entertainment industry for Bloomberg News.
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Good morning. Welcome to the program. Looks like you've made it to Thursday, April 2nd, 2026. You may know him as the first African-American Attorney General of the United States, the 82nd Attorney General, in fact. You also may know him for his work in redistricting fights and to make those fights for fair maps equitable to all, his civil rights acumen and his dedication to pushing the needle of our democracy forward. Mr. Eric Holder is going to be in studio with us in, oh, I don't know, about 45 or so minutes. He has endorsed Judge Chris Taylor for the Wisconsin State Supreme Court race. I have not discussed that race very much because this is probably one of the most obvious and easiest choices that anyone who believes in the furtherance and the protection of our democracy could make. So we did ask a question on the YouTube. If you haven't done so already, go to YouTube.com or open up your YouTube app from your smartphone or other mobile device and you'll be able to participate in our poll. I just want to see something. Do you plan on voting in next Tuesday's state Supreme Court election between very conservative former prosecutor Maria Lazar or more left-leaning Judge Chris Taylor? You've probably seen some of Judge Chris Taylor's advertisements on the television or via social media. You've also heard a couple of advertisements here on 101.7 The Truth from outside groups that are supporting Judge Chris Taylor. But we're going to get Eric Holder's perspective on it. So he's actually batting 1,000 the last, three times that he was here in studio with me. He was supporting and endorsing judges for the Wisconsin State Supreme Court, and all three of those judges happen to be successful. So he decided this time to endorse Chris Taylor. So let's ask him why. We'll also find out other things that are going on at the National Democratic Redistricting Committee, where Mr. Eric Holder serves as the chair. So that's coming up in about 40-ish minutes, give or take. But before we have that big conversation about Judge Chris Taylor and Maria Lazar, oh, there's a debate tonight between those two. You'll be able to see the contrast right there in front of your very eyes. I'll give you details on the state Supreme Court candidate debate a little bit later on in the program. But I'm still stuck on, you know, what we've been seeing over the past few days, I guess, maybe the past week or more with the takeovers, because it gives us an opportunity to analyze, and more things are going to happen. More things are going to take place as the weather gets warm. I just found out the kids were on spring break because I never even thought to ask why are there so many young people out anyway. They're on the spring break, so they don't have any class, and they're congregating and getting together and taking things over during their spring break. But this gives the adults in the room some time to pause. And I was asking myself a lot of questions to see if I had any answers, and I couldn't really think of any. Have we, as a whole city, as a community, and this is not just black people, this is everybody, have we provided a safe, loving, welcoming, nurturing, encouraging environment for young people? Or have we just left them to their own devices to just figure it out and do whatever it is that they want? Do we just want the kids out of sight, out of mind? Have we created structures where it's safe for them to be, to exist, to ask questions, to explore,

to be themselves. Have we as a whole city protected them? I don't know if we have. Yesterday, I went on this long, drawn-out soliloquy about they are, in fact, rebelling. Maybe we're not providing space for them. They're going to take space because you got to keep this in mind. This is going to be their city. It is. Some will move away. Most will not. Time will go on, and maybe even more will come. Have we, and this is a rhetorical question, have we prepared the city of Milwaukee's young people to take over, to run, and to lead the city of Milwaukee of tomorrow? And if we have, what kind of city are we going to have with this particular group, this cohort of young people at the helm? They're going to be running for mayor. You may not think that, but a lot of people that are in politics right now, very few of them had this dream growing up. A couple of weird kids probably did. Not many 6, 7, 8, 9, 10, 12-year-olds, 6th, 7th, 8th, 9th graders like, I wanted to be an alderman. You just maybe take advantage of an opportunity, or you see where leadership is needed, and people usually, they step up to that call. And a lot of times it's reluctant. There are a number of people that represent us in this city and in this county in different capacities that had to be pushed into running for office. We used to do this thing a long time ago. We stopped, of course, because it didn't bear any fruit. We would draft someone. So let's say Gavin Newsom was not interested in running for president in 2028. But a lot of people around the country like his style, his delivery. Maybe they like the policies in California. They like the California economy. I don't know. They like how Gavin Newsom pushes back on Donald Trump. But let's just say Gavin Newsom did not have political aspirations. Back in the day, there would be a draft movement. And the draft movement essentially would be somebody would create a website, create associated social media pages, an Instagram page. Back then it was Twitter. And they would fill it with details and photographs encouraging Gavin Newsom to run for president. And then those social media pages would grow in their popularity. Let's just assume that Gavin Newsom had no political aspirations whatsoever, but then he sees this draft movement that's taking on its own organic life of its own on social media. And he may see them like, wait a minute, all these people and all of these likes and comments and shares from this draft movement. Wow, the people really want me to run. And that was, it was successful until it wasn't. Because there are people who are really wonderful members of our community. They're well-liked. They're well-respected. They're great examples of success. They have mentored lots of people. They have aided in other people's success. And we may say, oh, wow, you would make a great mayor. People have been saying that about Derek Mosley for 20 years. But Derek Mosley is never going to run for mayor of the city of Milwaukee. At least I don't think that he will. But he is one that would likely ignore a draft movement. But one example is, you find this person, there is this person that they're so good and they're so well-liked and they're so well-respected, and they can even mediate conflict between warring groups. And in Milwaukee, we have a lot of groups that are at war with one another. Maybe they're competing for resources. Maybe they're competing for, you know, public spotlight. And we find whoever this person is, and they're, it's a ubiquitous person. We all know who they are. And we think like, wow, they would be the perfect mayor or county executive or governor or whatever. And then we draft them to run for office. They get elected and they suck. The skills that people have when it comes to being successful, being respected, and being well-liked is not the same skill set to be a successful politician, because you're probably going to run under the guise of one political party or another. And once somebody does that, once you pick a side, because you can't really be in the middle, voters will make you choose. Donors will make you choose. And then the things that we liked about this person that was so well-regarded and highly respected and very successful and a wonderful, wonderful mentor to many, they get in office, then they have to pick a side, and then half of the people that once loved them now hate them. It's a very, very difficult proposition. But as I was thinking about how we demonize the young people, I made a lot of parallels to the civil rights movement and how

how these young people are acting. They're not listening. They're not following the rules. They're not following the law. They're making space where no space has been made for them. And maybe they're doing it all in the guise of fun, but I think that they are rebelling against a system that we all admit that we hate, but haven't changed. And we're opening the door wide for the next generation of young people to come into the halls of the system that we all despise. And some of them don't want to have anything to do with that. I also know this, that they can just get together and they can incite fear in adults in this town to where we are scrambling to figure something out. That's power. Think about that. If you just get a big group of young black kids together, now the police got to come, now the sheriff has to be there, now the violence interrupters, they have to get up and interrupt the violence, you see. That's a tremendous amount of power. And if I'm thinking about it from a young person's perspective, they can make adults who they may not even respect, because I don't know if we have done a yeoman's job of creating a safe developmental environment for them. We certainly haven't done so educationally. We have not. And we all know that. Not even close. But they can make us move. In any other regard, we probably would ignore them. We would dismiss them. We would want to punish them. We would want to criminalize them. But once they get together, there's something here. If this power can be harnessed, if we can get the adults to maybe see this a little bit differently, we might have something. Because we're going to need to get our leaders of the next generation from somewhere. I would never consider myself a community leader. I'm just a commentator. But I ain't going to be doing this forever. Hopefully there will be someone else, many, many people, coming behind me and will be able to fill this position in my stead. But if we are not providing environments and the training grounds for young people, then I think we're going to have ourselves to blame. I'm going to take a break when I come back. You know, Milwaukee's not that bad in a couple of regards. I know we always talk about the horrible and the terrible things. And yeah, that's because, you know, we kind of fell asleep at the wheel. When it comes to the cost of living, and you know, everything is getting more expensive. We know that. In fact, the price of eggs was the biggest strike against Kamala Harris. That and, you know, the woman thing. And she was black and part Indian and had a white husband. And she's too close to Joe Biden. And then when she was asked if she would do anything different from Joe Biden, she said no. But aside from that, aside from those small little details, it was rising costs. And costs went up, you know, during the Biden era, and mostly because of the stimulus checks that were given out and money was printed. There was no productivity associated with that money that was given to people, et cetera. And so here's the thing about prices. They're always going to go up. But what we can do temporarily is we can employ more people. We can raise wages, and hopefully prices, however temporary, will be able to stagnate so people can just begin to get their head above water. I compare Milwaukee to three other cities that, so some are larger, but they are comparable percentage-wise when it comes to ethnic diversity and cultural attractions, right? So if someone is in Milwaukee right now and you are just discontent, you want to leave, but you want to go somewhere that feels and looks familiar, where you have plenty of things to do, where you have cultural offerings, etc. And I want to compare the city of Milwaukee to Detroit, Baltimore, and Kansas City. So they're metro area, so not just the cities proper, to see if Milwaukee stacks up to those cities. So if you think things are expensive here, maybe you can go somewhere else and have a better life where things are much more cost effective. So we'll do some comparison there. I also have a really interesting list of what the high income jobs will be here in the city of Milwaukee. And I'm talking really good money. I'm talking family sustaining money. I'm talking home ownership money, can buy a car money, can go out to eat money. Maybe not super fancy expensive, but you'll be able to go to Applebee's and Chili's. I got five jobs or five industries, because if we're going to be engaging with young people, they're going to need to know how to make money, or they're just going to take it. So we have industries that I don't even know if we're discussing these industries enough here in the city of Milwaukee. And I would usually keep this stuff close to the vest, because here's what I don't want. I don't want you foreigners coming into our city and taking our jobs. I can't stand a foreigner. I wish you would just stay at home. And when I say foreigner, I mean somebody from Racine.
Don't come here.

0: You're not allowed. Waukesha people, I think Waukesha people need a passport. You want to come to Milwaukee for anything or pay a toll. So I got some jobs that are very, very high paying that Milwaukee will have a monopoly on. And maybe we can start engaging or influencing, whether it be the young people themselves or maybe the curriculum at their schools, to get them ready for these jobs of the future. Because I want the young people to make a bunch of money. Because I want a bunch of their money to be paid into Social Security so that I can have an even more comfortable retirement on the backs of their labor. The truth with Sherwin Hughes, now with more streaming on YouTube. We'll be right back.
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0: Hi, this is Sherwin Hughes from 101.7 The Truth, and I want to talk to you about something bigger than just buying a house. 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

I'm looking at population size of between 500,000 people and 700,000 people per city, with a metro area of 1.5 million to 2.5 million. And Milwaukee fits into that category. We know that everything is getting more expensive. Those of you that are paying rent, your rents have been going up steadily. Maybe we should consider some kind of a rent cap. I'm not sure if landlords would necessarily go for that. But when rents get to a point where they are unaffordable, I typically would say, oh, well, just go and buy a house. Well, because so many people refinance their mortgages during COVID, and some folks have a 2% interest rate, they're not selling their houses. So the people that are selling their houses are selling them for very, very heavy premiums. I think we have more people that could be potential home buyers than we have sellers. Because if you sell your house and you have one of those 2% 30-year fixed interest rates, and you sell your house and you make a decent amount of money in equity, let's say you've got 200 grand or so in equity, which is not unheard of in Milwaukee, believe it or not. The next house or condo that you buy, your interest rate is going to be 3 times what you are paying right now. And for some people in this economic environment cultivated by Donald Trump and the Republicans, paying 3 times the interest rate than you're paying right now on your house is encouraging people to stay exactly where they're at. And because there is this hanging on to people's residential property, I think landlords are taking advantage of that. But if I compare the city of Milwaukee to other places, because I know a bunch of y'all are fed up. I know you are. I know you want to leave. I know you don't want to be here anymore. The number of people that just I know personally that I have grown up with or gone to school with, black people in particular, even though it's people of all races and colors, have left Milwaukee and don't even look back. Even though their family is here, their roots are here, they had to get the heck out of here. And some of them went to Texas, and they come to realize Texas is not all it's cracked up to be, especially when they have these privately held utility companies and they have power outages all the time and they get the rainings and the floods. And they even got snow in Texas. You get an inch of snow in Texas, people freak out. They don't know how to drive in the snow. Neither do people in Wisconsin. So let's go ahead and clear that up. All right, here we go. The cost of living index, the national average for Milwaukee, is between 94 and 100. So it's basically right there in the middle. The median incomes in Milwaukee for a single person. Now, if you have a whole bunch of kids, that changes the math. Here's the best financial advice that I could give someone without knowing all of your situation, how much money you have, how much money you make. If you want to have the best chance at being reasonably successful, really take a critical look if you can afford to bring another human being into the world. Because there's like other associated costs with children. So the data I'm going to give you is if you are opting not to have children. Get a dog, maybe. No, that might even be too much responsibility for some people. Start with like a house plant. See if you can keep a house plant alive. And if you can't, you like, oh, okay, I'm going to get a house plant. I'm going to take real good care of it. I'm going to talk to it. I'm going to water it. But then you kind of forget about it because you get busy with life and you go out to happy hour and you go hang out with your friends and you go to watch the Milwaukee Bucks. Maybe you go watch the Admirals. I don't know what you do. And then you look and your plant is dead because you forgot about it. That plant is basically, you just killed a child. So if you can't keep a house plant alive, maybe, and a house plant is very inexpensive. You maybe can get like fertilizer for it, I guess, even though the cost of fertilizer is going up. But you basically, you water it and maybe you talk to it. Read it a book, maybe. Play a movie for it. I don't know what you do to keep a plant alive. But if you can't keep a plant alive, chances are your child may not make it to kindergarten. Okay, housing. The primary driver of the cost of living in a city. The median home price here in the city of Milwaukee, I mean, it's $230.

$235,000. That ain't that bad. Rent for a two-bedroom, one bedroom for you and one for your plant. In Milwaukee, averages about $1,200. In Detroit, a one-bedroom is $1,100. So you're better off in Milwaukee because you can get two bedrooms for $1,200, where in Detroit, one bedroom is going to average you $1,100. Baltimore, where the median home income is way, or the home prices rather, in Baltimore, Maryland. I'm not sure who the hell wants to move to Baltimore, but it's comparable to Milwaukee. I've been there before. It's not horrible, but I found myself in a, because I'm not afraid to go anywhere. I'm not afraid of the hood because it's just a bunch of nice black people that are unique. Right, that's what the hood is fine. The hood is like, I feel safer sometimes in the hood than I do in the suburbs. Because in the suburbs, I look a little bit more suspicious. In the hood, yeah, I guess I look suspicious there too. But I'm more comfortable looking suspicious in the hood than looking suspicious in the suburbs, right? I found myself on the wrong side of the tracks when I was in Baltimore. I went out there for a work training many years ago. And I heard about this, the street where all the fun stuff is. It was sold to me as like a black Water Street. Now, remember, at the time that I went, this is in 04, 05. Water Street was really all white. There was no black people that went to Water Street in the early 2000s. And I wish that it was more diverse at the time because I was a young person. I was in my 20s. So when I heard about this, they call it the block in Baltimore. And they said, oh, Sherwin, you're going to love it. It's like a black Water Street. All these black-owned bars and nightclubs, whatever. Yeah, they lied to me. I was terrified. And once I realized that I was somewhere that I didn't belong, there's no Uber back then. So I had to get money to use a payphone to call a taxi. Do you understand that like four taxi cab companies wouldn't even come and pick me up? They wouldn't even come. I had to flag a taxi down that already had a rider and had to ask that guy to come back. So that's for those of you that are wanting to go to Baltimore. And I'm sure all that is cleaned up by now. That was 20 years ago. I'm sure Baltimore is a great place. Rent for a one bedroom in Baltimore, though, it's a little expensive. And their median home prices averages between $330,000 and $380,000. They got very good crab cakes, though. If you ever happen to go to Baltimore, Maryland, the crab cakes are mwah, chef's kiss. Rent, you're going to be paying $1,500 to $1,800 per month. And there's an even higher housing burden in Baltimore than Milwaukee. So far, Milwaukee is winning. While our rents are expensive and getting more expensive, relatively speaking, if you go somewhere else, you are going to pay more for housing, whether you buy or rent. Kansas City, median home price in Kansas City is between $300,000 and $320,000. Rent for a one-bedroom in Kansas City is going to average you $1,300. Now, remember, in Milwaukee, you get two bedrooms for $1,200. Well, food and grocery prices. Milwaukee is 8% lower than the national average, even with all of this inflationary stuff going on. Food, while it's getting expensive, it is still less expensive here than if you move to a comparable city or metro area with the same amount of racial and ethnic diversity. Detroit has slightly higher food costs than Milwaukee. They say Baltimore is near or slightly above the national average, means they're more expensive than Milwaukee. Kansas City, though, I guess they score a win because they are slightly below the national average. And with all the cities that I mentioned, the cost of food is within a 10% range, but over the course of a year, that 10% can add up to be quite a bit. Milwaukee's transportation costs, so this is everything. This is whether you take public transportation, whether you take one of those bubbler bikes or a Lime scooter, or you drive a vehicle. This even takes into account how much you're going to pay for gasoline. You know, gas prices vary by region. Transportation costs all in for all different modalities of transportation. Milwaukee is 7% less for transportation costs than the national average. Detroit has low transit costs, but car dependency is very high and traffic is horrendous. Baltimore also has higher transportation costs due to congestion, some of the highest insurance rates in the

0: country, and exorbitant parking fees. Kansas City, they say, is similar to Milwaukee, but still slightly more expensive. I'm going to take a break, come back. I want to talk to you about utilities. You know, We Energy is seeking a 14% rate hike by 2024, which is very upsetting to a lot of people. So we'll compare utility costs with these cities and also see what's up with We Energy's wanting 14% more than they are getting right now for our gas and electric services. The Truth with Sherwin Hughes on 101.7 FM. We'll be right back.
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costs to live in other cities, comparing Milwaukee to places you may want to consider, even though I don't know who's leaving Milwaukee to go to Detroit. Actually, Detroit, when I do the whole summary of all the cities, it's a little bit less expensive to live in Detroit. However, I think the chances of you getting shot in the face in Detroit, a little bit higher. But if you're saving money, then maybe it's worth a bullet in the face. I don't know. You have your preferences. I have mine. I am comparing Baltimore with Kansas City and Detroit. Now, those aren't even destinations that I think that. But they're industrial, old former industrial cities that are certainly making a comeback. Detroit has made a hell of a comeback. They were filing for bankruptcy about 10 years ago. Now they got stuff going on in Detroit, Michigan. All right, utilities, which is a very timely conversation because We Energies is seeking a 14% rate hike. And so somebody had posted a response to that article in the Hughes Views Facebook group, which is the Facebook group that corresponds to this show. And they were under the impression that the legislature, which is a reasonable assumption, they assumed that the Wisconsin state legislature, which is currently controlled by Republicans, that they would be the ones to vote on and approve a hike to the rate of what we pay for natural gas and for electricity. It is actually not the legislature. It's a group called the Public Service Commission. It's a small committee of individuals who are appointed by other stakeholders, elected officials, and dignitaries. And it's supposed to be like a citizen board. And they review We Energy's requests, and then they either approve or reject the rate hikes. And I actually posted a link to the Public Service Commission in the Hughes Views Facebook group so you can read up on them and get more familiar with them. Here's what I'll say. I can't recall the number of power outages that I've experienced throughout my life. Like when I was growing up, you know, at home with my parents, or even when I went away to school. But I do know this, in my particular neighborhood, I'm near Sherman, I'm between Sherman Park and the St. Joseph's neighborhood in Milwaukee. I have experienced very, very few power outages in the 20 plus years I've lived in my house. Very few. In fact, I've seen like people on social media and then postings, of course, on, you know, news websites of power outages all throughout the city. I've had very, very few. And I appreciate We Energy's infrastructure. Now, that infrastructure is going to cost us now. And in the times in which I've had, maybe two or three times I had a power outage overnight, maybe in 20 years. That ain't bad. You got some cities, they have rolling blackouts pretty much all the time, every single summer when people are using their air conditioners. And because I'm just a single person and I keep the temperature in my house reasonable, and I have real creative ways in which, because I don't use all of my house, and I damn sure don't heat it all. If I'm not in a particular room, I'm not having the heating vent open in that room. So over the years, I've gotten used to, you know, changing how I heat my home to try and be efficient. And also, I'm heavily dependent on electricity because that is what my vehicle is powered on. And so the 14% rate hike, while it will sting, I'd rather pay more than pay less and have to deal with power.

0: outages all the time. It's worth it. Because it's never cool, especially if you just went to the grocery store. You just went. You got all the groceries. You have so many different foods. You have many foods. You have delicious foods. Maybe not so delicious foods. You have healthy foods. Who am I kidding? You don't have any healthy foods. And then your power goes out, and you are now running the risk of all of that food spoilage. Add up the cost of that. So if you are paying less money for utility, I'm over here defending a rate hike for We Energies. All I know is this. They're the only ones that are providing us with power. Now, is it fair for them to have a monopoly? It is not. But utility companies do have that option. So X, they say that Mr. Holder is here. We don't want to make him wait, do we?
1: Yeah, when we go get him?
0: Why don't we do this? Should we take a break? We'll take a break. All this cost of living stuff can be put on hold. We got the dignitary and a friend of mine. In fact, in my original intro for this show is a snippet of an interview that I did with Mr. Eric Holder some years ago. So we're going to take a pause. We're going to come back with the former Attorney General of the United States, who is now the chairman of the National Democratic Redistricting Committee, and he's here talking about his support for Chris Taylor, a candidate for the Wisconsin State Supreme Court. When we come back, Mr. Eric Holder will be in studio. The Truth with Sherwin Hughes will be back shortly.
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0: Sherwin, and this has become an annual stop. You know, I love Wisconsin, and I love hanging out with you.
1: Well, thank you. Likewise. And, you know, you must be our lucky charm because, first of all, when you're here, it's business, right? And the business that we are attending to is a very important, a crucial Wisconsin State Supreme Court race. And the courts are always important, but in these days and times with the leadership we have, you know, elsewhere, protecting our courts and getting justices on our state Supreme Court sometimes is our last line of defense from some of the worst impulses of, you know, who we're speaking about. We know that you don't take your endorsements of candidates lightly. You have made the decision to endorse Chris Taylor, who is running, and actually the election is 5 days away. Tell us what went into the decision to endorse her and then some of the contrast between her and her opponent, Maria Lazar.
0: Yeah, I mean, I think what you said is exactly right. I don't make these endorsements lightly. I looked at the records of the two candidates. Chris Taylor is a person who has served well as a judge now, who has served as a state legislator, who has worked for the people as a lawyer. She was the head of Planned Parenthood's outreach efforts. And if you look at the record that she has, she's a person who's dedicated herself to the people as opposed to her opponent, who has been, I think, a captive of the special interests. I mean, her opponent helped Scott Walker put in place the gerrymanders that we've been trying to break here in Wisconsin for the course of the last decade. She says that she supports this 1849 abortion ban, has said that she thinks that, you know, women should get should be banned from getting abortions after 6 weeks, has stood with polluters, has turned over material to people who were challenging the results of the 2020 election. The contrast could not be more stark. You know, Judge Taylor is a person, as I said, who I think stands with the people, and her opponent is one who stands with the special interest. And I will say also, very interestingly, I'm not only endorsing her, but just yesterday, former President Obama endorsed Judge Taylor as well. And this is something that's very unusual. A former president of the United States is, you know, for lack of a better term, reaching down and saying, you know, this is important, and I am going to endorse Judge Taylor for the Wisconsin Supreme Court. So at every level, we are trying to do the best that we can to put a qualified person on the Wisconsin Supreme Court that, as you said, is extremely important and serves as a backstop for the, you know, for that which is coming out of Washington, D.C.
1: It is an April election, and spring elections typically in the state of Wisconsin do not get the kind of attention and turnout that we'll see in partisan primaries, especially even in a midterm year where we see a little bit of depressed election turnout. Do you think that with everything that is happening right now, that we will have better than average turnout even for an April election, but then also stress how important it is to vote in every single election? And, you know, that fella's planning some things. He's trying to do some things with how we vote. He's trying to make a national voter registry. And so we still have the option and opportunity to vote in our states without any federal interference. Let's just reinforce the fact of how important it is not just to vote in this election, but every election upcoming.
0: And that's precisely right, Sherwin. I mean, every election is in some ways a repayment for or the ability to vote in an election is in some ways a repayment for those who came before us, who sacrificed, committed themselves, sometimes gave their lives so that we'd have the capacity to vote in ways that they did not. And it seems to me, and it sounds a little, you know, dramatic, but I think it's almost a betrayal of the sacrifices of that previous generation if we don't vote in every election, especially in an election like this, when we're concerned not only about what's going on in the state, but what federal election officials are trying to do, federal executive branch officials are trying to do with regard to the vote. We get all of these executive orders coming out of the White House to make it more difficult to vote by mail. They want to get access to voter rolls. There's a whole range of things that they're trying to do. You can call it what you want and use technical terms, but here's the bottom line. They're trying to cheat because they think that the programs that they have put in place, their legislative agenda, is not popular. And they think that unless they do these things that are anti-democracy, they won't have a chance to win come November of 26. And that's why having people like Chris Taylor to put her hand up and say, no, that's not what we're going to allow to happen here. I'm going to decide cases on the facts, on the law, and I'm going to do things in the interests of the people. That's why I support her.

0: And I don't know how she's going to vote in a particular case. You know, I don't know that, but I do have confidence in her abilities to make decisions in a neutral way, as opposed to her opponent, who I think will do things to protect the special interests and also to protect, you know, the folks in D.C.
1: Speaking with Mr. Eric Holder, who is the chairman of the National Democratic Redistricting Committee, there was a period of time in the state of Wisconsin where like 55-56% of the votes cast in this state would be for a Democrat.
0: Right.
1: But Republicans would win better than 60%+ of the seats because exactly. We had some of the worst gerrymandered districts in the entire country. And let me thank you once again for the work that you all and your committee has done to give us much more fair maps. And we have the potential for a Democratic majority in our Wisconsin state legislature here for the first time in a very, very long time. But can you speak to the illegalities of these gerrymanders that Republicans are now adding to their political playbook, including the president asking for 5 or 6 or 10 more Republican-controlled districts? So let's give us a little background on the importance of curtailing that gerrymander so that people can be adequately represented.
0: Now, you're being a little kind here. He didn't ask for 5 additional seats in Texas. He said that I'm entitled to 5 additional congressional seats in Texas. And that's an indication of what it is that they think they're trying to do. They're trying to rig the election so that they will have, through gerrymandering, more opportunities to put more people in place who don't have necessarily the support of the people. And the statistics that you cite are extremely important. People need to remember this. You know, Democrats had, by terms of the popular vote, on a number of cycles between 2011 and now, had more people come out and vote for Democratic candidates, and yet had maybe 30-40% of the seats in the state legislature. All a function of gerrymandering. That's what Republicans are trying to do here. Now, I think what they expected Democrats to do when Trump said, I'm entitled to these 5 seats, is that, you know, well, I'd come on your show and complain, I'd write an op-ed. And we said, you know what? We're going to get tough. And if you're going to try to do that, we're going to try to make sure that this is fair. We saw what happened in California where the people decided to do redistricting in such a way to counter that which they did in Texas. There's an effort underway in Virginia to counter what they're trying to do as well. I expect that Florida is going to try to do something consistent with what President Trump wants to do. And, you know, this mid-cycle redistricting, this is supposed to happen every 10 years. And they're trying to recycle mid-cycle so that they can come up with ways in which they can protect themselves from the very voters who they claim they want to represent.
1: Can we talk about the Wisconsin State Supreme Court and maybe a different perspective, because it oftentimes is not one of those elections or campaigns that gets a tremendous amount of attention. Explain how it's like a stopgap. The good thing is the state of Wisconsin, we control our elections. In fact, all elections are controlled by those individual states. So if there is federal overreach in the state of Wisconsin, explain how the Wisconsin State Supreme Court can actually protect and defend Wisconsin's right to maintain control over its elections.
0: The Wisconsin Supreme Court is the ultimate arbiter of what the Wisconsin Constitution says. And that, in our electoral system, we have a federal system. The last word of a state Supreme Court is the one that generally will rule. And so the feds can come in and say some things. The Supreme Court in Wisconsin and in other states can interpret the state constitution and say, you know what? What you're saying is inconsistent with the rules that are set out in our constitution, and we're going to follow the rules that this Supreme Court, this state Supreme Court, says. And it's, as you said at the very beginning, it is a backstop. It's a bulwark against overreach by the federal government.
1: He wants to create... He wants a lot of things. He wants to create a national, federalized voter registration list. I think the SAVE Act is a part of his demand. Can you speak to how detrimental and how dangerous and disenfranchising the SAVE Act would be? Because most folks have the SAVE Act confused with a student loan act of something similar, and I don't know if people are paying a lot of attention, but just give us a couple of details of how the SAVE Act, which we hope will not see the light of day, but if it does, how detrimental it can be.
0: If you want to get a sense of what these people are about, you need to look at the SAVE Act. The SAVE Act says that you have to come up with a whole bunch of identification material to make sure that you're not casting an in-person fraudulent ballot.

0: it. The Brennan Center has looked at this and said, you know what? You're more likely to get hit by lightning than to come to a polling place and cast a fraudulent ballot. But the SAVE Act will say, among other things, you have to make sure that you have a birth certificate, a passport, these kinds of things in order to prove that you have the ability to vote. One of the interesting things is that women who were born with one name and who changed their names after they got married would have to find their birth certificates and then have to pay to get access to those birth certificates and prove those. So you not only have the difficulty of finding your birth certificate if you're a woman, you've got to pay in order to get it. And I think that's in some ways a poll tax. And so these are the kinds of things that they are trying to do with the SAVE Act. They try to say it's a photo ID law, you know, voter identification law. It's way more than that. It also calls for the turning over of voter material to the Department of Homeland Security, recently run by the late, great Kristi Noem. You know, you want to have state voter material turned over to the federal government, and God only knows what this administration would do with that kind of material. So the SAVE Act is a really, really pernicious, really dangerous piece of legislation that I don't think is going to become law, but I think is reflective of what Republicans are trying to do.
1: Eric Holder was the 82nd Attorney General of the United States, currently chairman of the National Democratic Redistricting Committee. How long are you in town for? What you got going on while you're here?
0: Well, I did a couple events in Milwaukee yesterday. I'm going to Kenosha and to Janesville today. I've done virtual things with Judge Taylor. We sent out, I guess, 300,000 texts to people to try to get them to the polls. And that is my main concern at this point. I don't want people to think, you know, Wisconsin got a lot of attention last year for that Supreme Court race. Elon Musk was here with millions of dollars. This election is just as important as that one was. And I really urge people to make sure that you get to the polls, you know, no later than April the 7th. If you have any questions about this, go to WISDems.org/vote and make yourself a plan in order to vote. You still can vote early, I guess up until April the 5th. But if you can't do that, make sure that you vote on April the 7th. This election is critically important to democracy in Wisconsin, and it will have a national impact as well.
1: Tonight at 7 p.m., you'll be able to watch a debate between the two candidates, Chris Taylor and Maria Lazar. It's going to be on WISN Channel 12. At 7 p.m., in case you want to hear from both of the candidates before you make your decision. So that's this evening at 7 p.m. on Channel 12. Eric, I got to ask you this before you go. Mm-hmm. Now, we were warned about this fella. And we had a candidate in 2024. She lived in Milwaukee. She was here. Kamala was here more times than I could count. In fact, I look at my calendar. Oh, she's here again, in studio again. But we love her here. In fact, the convention was in Chicago, but she came to Milwaukee to accept the nomination, which we thought mm-hmm. was fantastic. And so she was warning us about this fella. He gets reelected. And we had an idea that it would be bad. We knew it would be worse. Did you ever think that it would be this bad?
0: I knew it was going to be bad, but I had no idea it was going to be this bad. I mean, you look at an institution that I revere and that raised me as a young lawyer, the Justice Department, that has always prided itself on being independent from the president. Trump uses the Justice Department as his lawyers. I mean, he has used the Justice Department to go after his political opponents. It's not the kind of stuff you see in the United States of America. It's not the kind of stuff that you see with Republican or Democratic, you know, Department of

0: had, but I don't think anybody could have anticipated the things that they have been doing. I mean, you know, the FCC going after Jimmy Kimmel, you know, threatening broadcasters about what it is that they say that's inconsistent with what the administration wants to hear. I mean, this is more like Russia than it is the United States of America. This is more like an authoritarian regime than the United States of America. And the way in which we fight back is for people to use the ultimate power, and that's the power that we have at the ballot box. We have to vote.
1: Mr. Eric Holder, always a pleasure. Thank you for being here. Everybody go on out and make sure that you cast your vote. We're not telling you who to vote for.
0: I am.
1: Yeah, well, a little bit. I'm not supposed to, but there's going to be a candidate debate going on tonight. Chris Taylor is, of course, the one that we believe is going to best uphold democracy for people in the state of Wisconsin. You're always welcome back here. And, you know, if you decided you wanted to run for president, we've talked about this before, we'll get you 10 electoral votes from Wisconsin. Where you get the other 260, that's not us, but you'll get at least 10 if you decide to run.
0: Is that a promise?
1: Yes.
0: Oh, all right. There we go.
1: All right. Eric Holder, always a pleasure. Good to see you. We'll see you again very soon.
0: All right. Always good to see you, Sherwin.
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0: people don't realize that glaucoma is one of the leading causes of blindness.
1: Because there are often no early symptoms, nearly half of those with glaucoma may not even know they have it until vision loss has occurred.
2: I was diagnosed with normal tension glaucoma in July of 2020. 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
0: I didn't think at all glaucoma was going to affect me because I didn't know of anyone that had glaucoma, no one in my family. 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
3: When I was diagnosed with Hodgkin lymphoma, I had so many questions. 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

0: Welcome to Hour 2 of the Truth with Sherwin Hughes. It's always good to talk to good old Eric. Me and him so cool, I just call him Eric. You know, it's not Mr. Attorney General, it's not Mr. Holder, it's not Attorney Holder. That's my guy, Eric.
1: Yeah, you guys seem like good friends.
0: Oh, yeah. I've been talking to Eric for... Oh, I can't even remember the first time I interviewed him. 3 radio stations ago, probably. And then every time he is in Milwaukee, we find some time to chat. He just invited me out to D.C., hang out, have lunch. So next time I find myself in the district, which I don't think I want to go to Washington, D.C. until the Democrats get control of Congress. But, yeah, he's a great guy, and I appreciate the work that he does here in Wisconsin. What we will likely see, like how his work materializes in the National Democratic Redistricting Committee, is that we have maps now that have made some of our legislative districts, state assembly and state senate districts, much more competitive. Because around the country, we've had a few special elections since Donald Trump got reelected in 2024 and inaugurated in 2025. And there are districts that Donald Trump won by 10, 15, in some cases 20 points, that have been flipped to a Democrat. Usually, a district that maybe Trump won or Republican won by like 2 points or 3 points, depending upon what the economy is doing and the popularity of the president, you know, those have the possibility for being turned from one party to another. Now, if Trump won a district by 10 points or more, that's the district that is in jeopardy of being lost by the Republicans. So we have districts in the state of Wisconsin, our state legislature, the assembly and the Senate, that were within that margin, or some where Trump won those assembly districts or Senate districts by 10 points or more, Democrats have a real credible shot. And you will start to see a real change in Wisconsin politics. Now, Tony Evers, while he's not everybody's favorite, he did literally everything he possibly could to curtail Wisconsin from some of the worst conservative and Trump-loving impulses, because most of our legislature here in the state of Wisconsin, the Republicans anyway, are Trump sycophants. So whatever Trump wanted, the Republican legislature did their best to try and enact. But Tony Evers stopped a lot of that stuff, especially with these the vetoes, the line item vetoes that Tony Evers has. So who we select as the next governor is going to be very important. So, speaking of governor, okay, here's what we're doing. I think this is what we're doing. I got to get confirmation. Francesca Hong, who is a candidate for Wisconsin governor. I'm interested in what she has to say now. You guys know how I feel about the socialisms. It's not that it's an inherently bad idea. It just does not focus on what impacts black people, and that's race and how we interface with this system. Democratic socialism just seems to put the bourgeoisie against the proletariat. And of course, it's for workers' rights and higher wages and lower cost health care or free health care. But even if we get all of those things, there's still going to be a racial disparity. And they have never answered how they're going to address that. That's number one. Number two, we're stuck with Democrats and Republicans in the legislature. We are. Now, we have a couple of Democratic socialists who are occupying spaces either at the county board or in the Wisconsin State Assembly, and in local areas of government, we may have a couple few, right? But that's not enough, because what a Democratic Socialist executive would require from the legislature, and remember, the Democrats and the Republicans, they got to find some kind of way to work together. I do not know how. Here's what I'm hoping for, because I remember a time where if the policy made sense, the parties would support it. They would remove partisanship from common sense proposals. An example would be, a long time ago, we used to have a state elections board. It was a 9-member

nobody that oversaw all of the elections in all 1,851 municipalities in the state of Wisconsin. Because we had a Democratic governor at the time, the Democrats had 5 members on the state election board and the Republicans had 4. So the governor would get an appointee, the leader in the Wisconsin State Senate would get an appointee, the state assembly would get an appointee, a member of the Wisconsin State Supreme Court would get a member on the board. But the Democrats, if there was a Democratic governor or if there was a Republican governor, they got the 5th vote. Well, when I was chair of the state elections board, and I have to apologize to you guys, because the reason why we don't have a partisan state elections board anymore is because of me. What do you want? What do you want me to do? I was appointed by the governor. What? Come on. Relax. I didn't think that they would get that mad at me to where the Republicans wanted to disband the state elections board because of me. I'm sorry. What do you want from me? There's a guy named Mark Green. You may remember him. Maybe you don't. He was running. He was a Republican. Well, still is a Republican. And he was running against Jim Doyle. This was in the 2006 gubernatorial election. And what we found with Mark Green, who was a former Republican congressman, he real close to George Bush. He loved him some George Bush. Back during that time, we didn't love George Bush so much. And we were involved in 2 wars at the time. So we really didn't want nor need a George W. Bush acolyte being governor of the state of Wisconsin. You understand? We didn't want that. Wisconsin was like, nah, we don't really want that. So here's what we come to find out. Mark Green raised millions of dollars from special interests while he was in Congress, while he was a Republican in Congress, while he was a Republican in Congress voting for George Bush's wars and voting for troop surges and all of that stuff. And he raised millions and millions and millions of dollars. And then all the money that Mark Green raised when he was in Congress, he took all that money and he dumped it into his campaign for governor in the state of Wisconsin. Well, we don't like that. We don't like you raising money from all these conservative special interest groups and then using that money to try and buy an election here in Wisconsin. So I came up with a plan. I hope I can discuss this and not go to prison. Well, it was 20 years ago, so statute of limitations. I'm probably fine. Mark Green raised. So at the time, there was probably about 3 or 4 weeks left until the actual election day. In November of 2006, so we were in the fall, October-ish of 2006, and so I came up with an idea. And remember, I was the appointee of the governor on the state elections board, and I was the chair. Why the hell they made my 29-year-old self chair of that board? They'll never do that again. So I said, wait a minute, guys. Mark Green has raised all of this money from special interests, conservative special interest. He's dumping that money into his gubernatorial campaign. We don't want Washington, D.C. conservative special interest money buying a Wisconsin governor's race. And so I talked to my four other Democratic colleagues on the state election board. And I said, guys, we can vote to make Mark Green return that money to those special interest groups, meaning we were going to ban any money that he raised while he was in Congress to influence the governor's race. And then my other Democratic colleagues were like, yo, because I was the only black person on the board. They're like, yo, the black dude is smart. I said, yo. And they were all like in their 50s and their 60s. They're all lawyers and they're all fancy political people. Then you got me. So we voted. Well, we brought the motion to make. Now, remember, there's 9 people on this board. 4 of them are Republicans and appointed by Republicans. There's 5 Democrats on the board. I'm the chair. I'm appointed by the governor. And I brought the motion. I was like, yeah, we don't want Mark Green to be able to use special interest money that he raised in Washington, D.C. while he was a member of Congress influencing the Wisconsin gubernatorial race. So I moved to make him give all of his money back or ban him from spending. Now, remember, there's a lot of television commercials going on. There wasn't really any social. There was no social media, really, but no political advertising on social media. So back then you got flyers in the mail. And you had a bunch of television commercials when it was a statewide race. The Republicans were very, very angry that we were going to require their candidate. Because remember, the 4 candidates or the 4 other board members were supporting Mark Green. But when they realized that we, the Democrats, had the 5 votes, they were very, very angry. But they voted.

0: voted with us to make Mark Green have to divest himself of the money that he raised in Washington, D.C. So here's what happened. Mark Green's television commercials and his radio commercials were immediately cut off because we did not allow him to spend. And the only money that he had left was money he raised when he was in Washington, D.C. So for 3 weeks or a month, you didn't see a Mark Green commercial. You didn't hear a Mark Green radio ad. It was just Governor Jim Doyle. Now, when Mark Green lost that race, the first thing that he said when he gave his concession speech was, damn that state elections board. Damn, damn, damn. So here was the compromise. Because the Republicans in the Wisconsin state legislature were hopping mad because they wanted a Republican governor. And we made their candidate, Mark Green, return all of his Washington, D.C. money. And so Governor Doyle, who got reelected in damn near a landslide, because it's a lot easier to win election when your opponent has $0 to advertise, to send out direct mail, to run TV ads and radio ads. Your boy knew what he was doing when I did that. So the compromise was this. The Republicans, once they returned back to session, that would have been January of 2007, the Republicans put together a bill to permanently ban the Wisconsin State Elections Board because they believed that it was too partisan, and they blamed the Elections Board on why their Republican candidate, former Congressman Mark Green, lost. And Governor Doyle was like, yeah, cool, I'll sign that bill because we don't need it anymore because I got reelected. Governor Doyle served 4 years and he never ran for governor again. I said all that to say this. I was destined for greatness, Xavier. You know what I mean? Because I was young in my career. I was in my 20s, you see. Here's the part that I don't get. They give out these awards, the business community and other stakeholders, the top 40 under 40, where they select 40 business executives. In fact, our vice president here, Greg Scalzo, just recently was nominated and won, was picked as one of the top 40 executives under the age of 40 years old in the state of Wisconsin or city of Milwaukee or wherever they pull from. I've accomplished a lot. I got a whole room in my house with all of my accolades, my plaques, my trophies, my awards, my recognitions, my Wisconsin Broadcasters Association awards. I'm going to need a new wing to my house. I need to build a ballroom like Trump got to hold all my awards. But for some reason, your boy never got a 40 under 40. Because let me tell you about this. The stuff that I did before I was 30 should have gotten me a 40 under 40. But I also come to find out that they don't often select people that are political in nature. No. I take that back. Jason Fields got one. And Jason Fields was a member of the legislature. I think they just don't like your boy.
1: Sounds like it.
0: Yeah, that's probably what it was. Because I have been overwhelmingly pronounced in my partisanship throughout my career. Now, have there been opportunities for me and my other professional endeavors to work with Republicans? Absolutely. But at the end of the day, I make it about the policy. And then the Republicans, no, I don't fool with them because they tend to just pretend like we don't exist. And I'll just give you examples. Yeah, some of it, you know, is dramatic on my part. But the other thing is, you know, you got an election going on right now. You're going to have a bunch of elections happening where the African-American vote is crucial. It really is. Republicans won't come here. They won't come in our community. They're not going to barbershops. They're not having their people knock on doors in our community. They want to pretend like we don't exist. In fact, electorally, they want to evaporate us. All these voter ID things. Now, look, most of y'all can get an ID, but it's not about most of y'all. It's about a percentage or two of us that have difficulty either getting a birth certificate, if you even have a birth certificate, or getting the necessary identification requirements. I've always been against politicians wanting us to verify who we are in order to vote for them. No. You got to verify who you are before we vote for you. But it's these little things that they do. And the other thing that I've been competing against, most of us that do the kind of work that a lot of us do have been competing against, is that conservative media, it's so uniform.

0: minutes messaging. If Donald Trump wants to sell something, a policy, an idea, and it can be the worst thing ever, conservative media, and it's not just Fox News, it's influencers, it's podcasters, it's whatever AM, FM, talk radio still exists, they literally repeat and recite everything that he wants. It's a uniform message, and there's no dissent. Democrats don't have that. The channels in which Democrats get their political information is very diverse and it is varied. Republicans and conservatives, they still get their information from just a very narrow strip of avenues, and they repeat the same thing to them. And where conservative talk radio has always been a thorn in my side is you have people that come to the city of Milwaukee. They hate it here. They hate the people here. A lot of them are very bigoted, but they work in the city of Milwaukee. They work in the office buildings downtown. And while they're commuting in from wherever they're coming from, probably Racine, Waukesha, or Washington County, or Dodge County, wherever these folks are coming from, they turn on that conservative talk radio, and they ride with that conservative talk radio host all the way into the city of Milwaukee, getting indoctrinated. And then when they get back in their car to go home, radio's still tuned to the same conservative radio station, and they get indoctrinated on the way home as well. Now imagine somebody coming to the city of Milwaukee and working for 30 or 35 years of stuff they've heard. And who was the first one to do it? Who started it all? Rush Limbaugh. That's right. And so us on the other side of the dial and the other side of the political spectrum, because our folks, we live in the city. We work in the city. So we're not in the car listening to left-leaning, common-sense, democratic, moderate radio. If anything, we listen for 8 minutes. And so we have not had the kind of influence, at least in the car. Now things are getting a little bit more even because we're podcasting and YouTubing and downloadable. But that was something that we always had to compete with. Conservative talk radio listeners live further away. They're in the car for longer. They're being indoctrinated for longer because they're hearing the same thing. And guess what happens when they get home? So they had 30, 45 minutes of conservative talk radio driving to work. Maybe an hour of conservative talk radio driving home because traffic might be a little bit thick with three C's. And then they get home, what they put on? Fox News. And now those folks are so indoctrinated, their kids and their grandkids are indoctrinated too, and that's what we're competing against. The state Supreme Court candidate debate is tonight at 7 p.m. on WISN Channel 12. I suggest you watch it. The contrast between the candidates is going to be evident and clear. We'll have a discussion about that tomorrow. Right now, I'm going to take a little break. 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I'll be right back.
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0: Hi, this is Sherwin Hughes from 101.7 The Truth, and I want to talk to you about something bigger than just buying a house. 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

Oh, look, a text message from Dion, formerly known as Dion the Non-Voter. Those of you that have been listening to 101.7 The Truth for some time might be familiar with Dion. He used to call in all the time and give reasons and excuses as to why he has never voted in an election. But I'm glad to say that we turned him. Now, it took 3 years, but we turned him into a voter. Now he's a proud voter. And every time he goes and votes, he lets us know. The first time this man voted, and he's in his late 40s. The first time he ever voted was for Kamala Harris. Better late than never, I suppose. So he just texted in at 833-212-1017 and said he's about to go and vote right now. Look at that. Now you get addicted to it. It's usually a tough sell because everything else in society is when you decide you want something, you just go get it. I can use my thumbs and order toothpaste from Amazon. It'll be in my house by the time I get home. That's the world that we live in. We live in a world of incredible quick convenience. And if you're a young person, you know, 18, 19, 20, 25, you were born into a world of internet and online convenience. So if you want something, the moment you decide you want something, you can obtain it or get it very soon. Voting and politics does not work that way. In fact, a lot of the votes that we cast now won't be materialized into something tangible until later. In fact, a lot of the voting that we do right now and the political participation that we do right now and the organizing we do right now is for the future. And so let me give you an example, one that is very realistic. What we are seeing right now, including all the stuff you don't like and some of the people that are currently in office, is a result of political organizing from people years ago and decades ago. This is what we have. The social conditions that have been cultivated have seemed to move at a snail's pace, if not backwards, was cultivated by a lack of participation or a lack of research and a lack of understanding that those people some time ago were voting to create this world, the one that we are in right now. Donald Trump is a political creation 30 plus years in the making, because he had flirted with running for president several times. I think maybe in 88, in 2000, I think he toyed with it. He's always been there. And the thing about someone like him, and there will be another. Also, here's the thing. We got to look at him as the problem, not the problem, but a symptom of the problem. The problem is bigger. And here's the thing with Kamala. Kamala wasn't the cure. She was a treatment. She wasn't preventing a nationwide political epidemic of diabetes. Kamala was just the insulin. She would have made it more manageable and more tolerable, maybe. The pain and the underlying illness and the sickness of our society would still be there, but at least we could get some

medication in the form of a Democratic woman president. But it was not a cure. And if I look at all of the stuff, all of the frustrations, and we can go down to the minuscule. You guys don't like what you're paying for groceries and gasoline and paying for rent. Or at the macro level, our democracy is essentially upended and the United States is about to leave NATO, an organization that we helped found. There's only one remedy for it, and we know what it is. Education. Unbiased, objective education. You ever wonder why in the last couple of election cycles, why really hardcore Trump-loving conservatives have doubled down running for school board? That's usually a position that most people know nothing about. If I ask most voters in the city of Milwaukee who their school board representative is, they probably don't know. And that's very much on purpose because we focus on the bigger things. But the people that are running for school board, they want to make sure that certain books are banned. History about certain people is never taught, or it's whitewashed, or it's removed altogether. They want to have an impact and an influence on the curriculum because they know that if history is taught in chronological order objectively, this would be a very different world, and it would not favor people that have a very conservative political mindset. So they put millions of dollars into school board races because they are the ones trying to indoctrinate our children to remain ignorant. And I focus on education. I didn't used to focus on it so much. I talk about it in one form or fashion every single day. And what we are seeing right now with these children and these takeovers, they are screaming at us that their developmental environments are lacking. Because also, there's far too many of us that, oh, they just need more basketball hoops. No, they don't. They can go play basketball if they want to. No, they don't want to play basketball. And plus, a lot of them aren't good. Why do you think black people are so good at basketball? I'm terrible at it. I can only really dribble with one hand. So if you just, you guard me on the right, I'm done. I can't dribble with my left hand. The ball goes off my foot. I don't want to stereotype black people. We're not always good at basketball. If education is the remedy, and I found out that it was through many years of just having conversations, in-person conversations, not just conversations on the radio, the number of us, and you know when I say us, who I mean. Sometimes I'll use those pronouns. Us and them. When I say us, you know who I mean? When I say them, you know who I mean. So us, we know so little about history. It used to warm my heart, make me feel good. Now I just get sad when people say, oh, Sherwin, I never knew that. Like, wait, what? Real specific history about us and who we are and our culture and things that we went through and some of the notable people that helped get us to where we're at a point right now where we take a lot of stuff for granted. 60, 70, 80 year old people. Oh, sure. When I never knew that, I never knew that happened. And I don't feel good about that anymore because that means that something was intentionally kept from us. Information, knowledge was kept from us and it has hampered our progress. And I vowed some time ago to do whatever I can to at least have the conversation about the curriculum that is needed, because I can't have another generation of people in their 30s, their 40s, their 50s, and their 60s that weren't taught history. Because if you don't know what happened, then you're not going to know what is going to happen to you. So we talk about, in fact, we're going to have some interviews with the good folks at City Forward Collective coming up later this month and also in May, and have those deep conversations about education. But it's also the entire environment that we are structuring for young people. And I don't think that they like what we have structured. We are expecting them to walk into the halls of institutions that we all admit that we hate, that we feel trapped by, that have limited our progress. Because, you know, the young people hear us complaining about it. They know that we're unhappy. They also see what's going on. They see what's going on from a much different perspective. And I don't blame them for not wanting to inherit this. But let's be clear about this. This is all our fault. The world that they were born into, we created it. And the rebellion that they are exhibiting needs to be harnessed as a courageous revolution

0: that none of us have the bravery to enact. We're too worried about losing our job or losing our status or losing our title or be looked at badly. These kids don't care about none of that. They got nothing to lose. They have literally everything to gain. And they also know that their collective power, which they're going to need in the future. Now, right now, their collective power is being used for, let's just say it's a little bit unproductive at the moment. But they realize if a bunch of them get together, they can make us move. Oh, they can make us panic. They can make us scared. They can make us think about we need new laws. We need new programs. We need new funding. Oh, they can make us move. And I think that's a beautiful thing, but we got to see it for what it is. We are not providing, and we have not provided, a developmental environment for these young people to feel safe, to feel comfortable, to feel nurtured, and to feel loved. Now, here's the last thing I'm going to say about this, and I got to take me a break now. Y'all over here working my nerves now. They are going to be the future leaders of this place. And what we pour into them ultimately is the investment that we're going to get back. We are not going to blame a politician when you have got adults, parents, and guardians that have failed at their job, and now they want to make it an elected official's fault. If you can't provide a certain environment for your children or the children that are in your purview, the ones that are in your house, and not always your biological children, but if you can't provide an environment for them where they feel safe, loved, nurtured, and taken care of, then what the hell is the mayor going to do about that? We don't listen to the mayor anyway. It's the craziest thing that we expect elected officials to fix everything. We ain't going to listen to them. We don't listen to nobody. In fact, a teacher could call a mother or a father and say, hey, here's what your kid is doing. They're being disruptive in class. And the teacher will get cussed out and yelled at and get beat up. So we got to stop outsourcing the blame. We did it. Now let's try and fix it. The Truth with Sherwin Hughes on 101.7 FM. We'll be right back.
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3: 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But for children like Victoria, the classroom can be a place of fear and isolation. 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
1: Even if the system don't make sense anymore. And that's the part we got to be honest about. Education is not a theory. It's not a title. It's not a category. It's a student, it's a teacher, it's a classroom, and there's learning. Everything, everybody else, including the superintendent herself, are secondary. Assistant superintendents, whatever the heck you call them, deputy, chief of school, everybody. They are secondary if a child's not learning. The student is the number one thing there. So if we've reached the point where the only way to defend the system is to argue that keeping teachers out of a classroom is essential to education, then we're not just confused. We backwards. And when policy, practice, priorities, and money collide like that, there's only one word for all of this. Nonsense.
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baseline is crazy. Tonight at on Channel 12 at 7 o'clock, you'll be able to see the two candidates for the Wisconsin State Supreme Court face off in a mud wrestling match. No, they're not going to be mud wrestling. Would it be weird? Because you got to do unconventional things. Can we admit you got to do unconventional things and weird things and unorthodox things? Because this is not the old world where everything was all decent and everything was civil. What if, and I'm not saying these two, I'm not saying Chris Taylor and Maria Lazar, not saying them at all, but maybe for a future contest between two women or two men or Byron Nome. That's Christy Nome's husband that likes to dress up like women and take pictures because he's into a fetish. That's why Christy Nome was removed as Department of Homeland Security head, because it was too embarrassing for the Trump administration to have one of his department heads of arguably one of the most significant agencies in Trump world, the Department of Homeland Security, because they control ICE, to have the husband of his secretary, Christy Nome, have pictures released of him with big fake women's breasts wearing some hot pants. That's very embarrassing. So it wasn't the grifting. It wasn't even the fact that Christy Nome was having an affair with Corey Lewandowski. Everybody knew that. I don't even think that Donald Trump cares about that. I bet you there's a lot of people in Trump world that are having illicit affairs. Look how many he had. And here's the thing. Not only did he have a bunch, it didn't preclude him from getting elected twice. In non-consecutive terms. In fact, Trump got worse for his second term. So it's not the humping. It's the fact. That's embarrassing. Why has he got fake breasts underneath his shirt? Why is he wearing pink hot pants? I think that was the reason why Christy Nome was removed. So let me get back to why we need to do, like, unique and unconventional things. I would say that Donald Trump, when he was running, not that you want to emulate everything he did, because only he could do what he did. A Democrat can't run for office, especially president, and just not go to any debates. That's, we wouldn't like that. As voters, we want our candidates to show up. But what if candidates mud wrestle? No, I'm serious. Oh, like you wouldn't watch it. I would watch Joel Brennan and David Crowley mud wrestle. I mean, just for the shock value of it. You know, you got to do unconventional things. And if it's all in good, clean, I mean, dirty fun. I'm careful and cautious not to mention two women candidates mud wrestling, because you guys would probably think that was sexist. I bet there's a bunch of women that weren't paying attention to a particular race, but if they see the two candidates mud wrestling in like a kiddie pool, like you, one of those inflatable kiddie, like a small one, a little small inflatable kiddie pool filled with mud. Up next, Tom Tiffany and Joel Brennan, David Crowley entering the mud ring. I think it would be really funny. It would just get more people, and they still would have, like, candidate debates, and they still would do the formal things, but then you just schedule a mud wrestle, because we want to see who would win. So tonight at 7 o'clock, they're not going to mud wrestle, but Chris Taylor and Maria Lazar, they're candidates running for the Wisconsin

0: Wisconsin State Supreme Court. They're going to be on Channel 12 tonight. I'm just picturing these two candidates in particular mud wrestling. I don't want to say their names. Milwaukee's advantage is simple. Lower cost of living than other major metropolitan areas. Their strong legacy industries plus emerging tech layers. Multiple paths in the city of Milwaukee to make $80,000 to $120,000 without elite credentials. Did I give the details of this? No, I didn't. I've got five industries in which Milwaukee is going to not only lead the region, but lead the nation and potentially the globe, where our homegrown talent could take advantage of these employment opportunities right here. And I want us to be aware of them, because when we are having our conversations with the young people that we fear when they gather, shouldn't we be pouring into them options for employment or what they can do so they can be productive? Because you know what stops somebody from being a criminal person? Giving them an opportunity where they can earn and have their own and they don't have to take it from somebody. Giving them that kind of autonomy where they have the skill set to go out there and get it. Because I think that's what most people prefer. You don't want to have to rob everybody for every meal. You want to have everything that you need so you can be self-sufficient in the job market and make a decent living and do it legitimately. Going to talk about those industries on the other side. We already talked about the cost of living in Milwaukee compared to other metropolitan areas of similar size and demographic. And Milwaukee is definitely punching above its weight in that we have a lower cost of living than other comparable cities. Let's talk about some of the industries that are uniquely ours that can be great opportunities for people now and in the future. The Truth with Sherwin Hughes. We'll be right back.
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0: It's okay to date somebody you work with. I mean, if what if that's where your spouse is? What if you find your spouse at work? Don't dismiss your blessings. And maybe a lot of people meet their person at work.
1: And sounds like those are successful Me Toos.
0: No, you got to know how to do it. The woman just has to be attracted to you. If a woman is attracted to you, the problem is men don't oftentimes know how to read the subtleties of a woman. If a woman really likes you, you don't even have to take her out to eat. You don't got to do any. You got to spend no money if she like. If she likes you, you don't even. You can just do it in the car. No, I'm serious. Like men think, oh, I'm gonna buy her love. You trick. Unless that's the arrangement. But thinking like, oh, I'm gonna wine and dine this woman, and eventually, well, no, she's just gonna get used to spending your money, and she'll keep you hanging on and hanging on. Next thing you know, a year and $25,000 worth of dinners and concerts later, you still in a friend zone. Sucker. Sending good morning texts.
2: Good morning, beautiful. Thinking about you. Have a good day at work.
0: You're a sucker. I know the ladies getting mad at me. Don't get mad, ladies. All right, here we go. Healthcare and healthcare systems are the most stable jobs and industries in Milwaukee, and they're in the highest demand. Largest employment sector locally in Milwaukee is healthcare and healthcare systems. The job growth is steady at 3% every single year. And a lot of these jobs are unfilled, but the open positions in healthcare and healthcare industry systems is growing every year. Healthcare, ladies and gentlemen, is recession resistant. Don't matter what the economy is, if you break your face, you got to go to the hospital. Hello, sir. Can I help you? Yes. How can we help you here at the hospital? My face is broken. Come right on in. We'll fix your face. Oh, speaking of healthcare and hospitals, I'm old now, so now I got to do all the healthcare things. Colonoscopies, that's no big deal. You got to go get your physical and you got to get your checkups. You got to do all that stuff. You got to check under the hood. I have to do a stress test in a couple of weeks. That's where they look at your heart. They put you on a treadmill and they run you like a hit mule, and then they test your heart. So I'm not going to be here. What day it is? I think it's April 14th or 15th. I ain't going to be here because I got to do a stress test. I got to get on the treadmill. And they hook a bunch of stuff up to you.
1: I'll host the show.
0: No, you won't. You ain't going to host this one. I mean, no offense. But no, we don't do that here. No, buddy. It is not as easy as I make it look. I know you got a whole bunch of stuff to say.
1: Oh, yeah.
0: But nah. Mm-mm.
1: I can withhold a 3-hour show.
0: Well,
1: 12-minute segments.
0: So could Trump. I don't mean nobody want to hear it. No offense to you. You know what I mean? But this audience,

0: our audiences are very different. Here's how I learned that. There used to be a time where we would fill in for each other. So this is a long time ago. My show and Tori's show were back to back. I used to be 10 to 1. Tori has always been 1 to 4. So when Tori was doing stuff, I remember one time he was coming back from Madison. He was at a hearing or he was testifying on something. I would host the show until Tori came back. And we all filled in for each other. I filled in for Dr. Kim before, filled in for Tori. Kyle's show didn't exist at the time. And Tori's audience, they didn't hate me, but they wanted Tori. And I respect that. I totally do. Dr. Ken's audience wasn't as bad. Because he and I, believe it or not, share some social / political stances. I'm mostly because we're just old, angry black men. And once you get into that stage of old anger and you're black, it all just kind of, we become the same. But nah, I don't. Because we have to differentiate. Because there's stuff that I like to talk about that nobody else cares about except for me. That don't make good radio. I used to think so. Sometimes I would just talk about me and my life and what I did. And nobody cares. Like, nobody gives a hoot. What makes sense, or at least what I would want to listen to. And I don't listen to talk radio because, ugh. How does what's happening at the local level, state level, regional and national, and maybe even international level, how does that impact me? What am I going to see? How's my life going to be different? How's my life going to be harder, easier? What opportunities exist for me? How do I navigate all this stuff that's going on? Because people can read the headlines on their own. But what does it mean here? Like, what's going on behind the scenes? Right? How can I get involved? How can I get engaged? How can I make a change based upon what is happening right now in our world? And if you're able to break that down for people, and I, you know, varying degrees of success of breaking that stuff down. Because some of it makes no sense whatsoever. But then there's other things, especially elections that have the ability to shield, protect, and safeguard us from the worst impulses of the other political party. I try and explain that stuff. 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I am seeing more and more black women occupying these fields, and I'm glad they are. Recession-proof, great income, incredible benefits. Being a nurse isn't easy because people are gross. You guys have any nurse friends? Ask them what a bad day is like. So tell your nurse friends about your bad day, okay? Then ask your nurse friends to tell you about one of their bad days. Oh, I had a terrible day. The radio show didn't go so good. Blah, blah, blah, blah, blah. Sure, when I had to stuff somebody's bowels back into the rectum, and then I had to go to lunch. Oh. A patient threw up on my face. Some patients, you're going to love this, can't get up and use the bathroom. Nurse! Yep. I went again. Yeah, come. Oh, my. You got to be a special kind of human being. And then the nurses have to deal with the families? Oh, my God. Oh, it's so bad. I don't know how. Nurses don't make enough. Teachers should make more money. But not. Don't just pay them just more money without, like, benchmarks. Teachers, because they got to deal with. They got to deal with kids that when they get together, we call the police on. Think about that. Those kids, basically, classrooms are takeovers. When you think about it, a classroom is the takeover of YNs. Teachers should make more money, but nurses should too. The Truth with Sherwin Hughes will be back for hour 3.
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3: When I was diagnosed with Hodgkin lymphoma, I had so many questions. 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It is cancer. 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

0: Welcome to Hour 3 of the Truth with Sherwin Hughes. There are five industries in Milwaukee that are going to lead us into the future. Some of them are recession-proof. All of them are high-paying. And we lead the state, the region, the country, and maybe even the world in these five career opportunities, options, and avenues. And maybe we should start pouring some of this into the young people, because we need to give them some kind of direction other than the trades. And if you want to be a tradesperson, by all means, we need people that are going to be carpenters and welders. What else? Mechanics. HVAC, that stands for heating and ventilation and air conditioning. Going to need all those people. But sometimes you need an electrician to make your electricity work. We're going to need those people. But you need to have an aptitude for that stuff. Yeah, you don't go and be an electrician and, you know, like wires. You got to like electricity. You got to like lightning. I don't know. You got to be into it. You got to know volts and amps. Watts, right? Watts are electric. Yep. You got to know that stuff. You have to be fascinated by it. Some of you have had jobs where you just weren't into it. Like it wasn't a passion of yours. Yeah, you'll do it. But it's not the same. Once you find your thing, it feels good sometimes going to work. You know, having a real good job that you love, where you can exhibit your creativity, it's a wonderful feeling. I was going to compare it to something, but a lot of y'all get mad when I take the show in a naughty direction. I can't help it. All right. Thomas says, Thomas, you silly person. Not sure how to compare Sherwin's interview with Eric Holder and Tory's interviews with Ron Johnson. All I know is Eric is much smarter than Ron. There's a few other comparisons I think you can make, Thomas. First of all, no comparison. Eric Holder's not running for anything. Ron Johnson was running for the Senate. Ron Johnson has a history of being very supportive of Donald Trump. Eric Holder has a history of being supportive of Barack Obama. There's a lot of differences there. So I don't know what you're trying to compare. Sincere Ronnie Ray Real says, should we raise a free Sherwin campaign? T-shirts coming right away. Wait a minute. Hold on. What you mean free Sherwin? Where I'm going? The people coming for me? Y'all got to let me know now.
1: You didn't say anything.
0: I'm sure I did. He said, should we raise a free Sherwin campaign? T-shirts coming right up. Well, hell, give me a T-shirt. I'll wear a free Sherwin T-shirt. E. Gibson says, did you get an honorable mention, Sherwin? Oh, you talking about for the 40 under 40? No. That doesn't work like that. I started radio when I was in my 30s. Some of the people that would nominate me or some of the people that are affiliated with that accolade, the top 40 under 40, I have talked about mercilessly. They don't like that. I don't attack people like personally unless you deserve it. I may attack the output or lack thereof of a person's work. Because if you have an obligation to do good work because you're representing the public and you don't do good work, I'm going to

0: name you and I'm going to say, hey, this your work is not very good. People take that stuff so personal. I've had people get real mad at me. Because here's the thing. If I suck, y'all will tell me, and I want you to. And you do when I suck sometimes. It's not often. It's not often. Because I have an obligation and a responsibility to convey information. If I'm not doing it right or effectively, like, I have to know that so I can get better. There are some people that suck and just don't want anyone to say anything. And the problem is there's a lot of really nice people in this town. Horrible at their jobs. Awful. In fact, it's detrimental, meaning when they leave that position, somebody's going to have to spend years cleaning it up. But they're really nice people. And really nice people, especially in the upper Midwest, people are always nice to nice people. But if you're terrible at your job and you are not a good steward of the public, I have to, you know what I mean? I got to say something about that. And, ooh, I've had people get mad at me. But what I'm going to do? Because I know that there's been some people that, well, not really many anymore. Anybody can get it now. But there used to be people that we would hold sacred where you never talk about them. Like there's some black pastors. I've learned that lesson. Oh, yeah, because some black pastors are gay.
1: Yeah, of course.
0: But you can't tell a parishioner. Black women have these really, like, intimate, not intimate sexually, but they love their pastors more than Jesus. And if I know the truth about them, they don't want to hear that. Like whenever I talk about religion, my mother gets really mad. If I ask her, like, hey, mama, where is anybody in the Bible buried? You going to hell? Well, no, just answer the question. Jeez. Or I'm just perplexed by it because I have a logical way. Like, I need logic. I need objective facts. Otherwise, the world makes no sense to me. I can't just live my life with magic miracles. I need to know, like, what is behind something that occurs. So this one has been bothering me. They wouldn't teach us to read, but they give us a Bible. The only day that we got off was Sunday. This is in the slavery, the antebellum period. And we were taught intensely about Christianity. If you look at other places, because the United States is not the only country, very rarely do you have the oppressor and the oppressed worshiping the same religion. A lot of our fights and our arguments and our wars are two separate theological perspectives. If you just look globally, rarely do you have a people that are oppressed that follow the same religion and the religious doctrine and holy teachings of the people that are oppressing them. So that I find, I guess, a little inconsistent. And doesn't the Bible, in some kind of way, and some of you that have read it will know much better than me, doesn't it give you the keys to heaven? It tells you about the kingdom of heaven. Somewhere, it's a lot of chapters. Why are Bible pages always so thin? We can have that conversation another day. Oh, yes, I am going to get back to the high-income job opportunities and career paths in Milwaukee. Don't worry, they're not going anywhere. But I'm just confused by if the slave master did not see us really as human beings. We were chattel. We were property. We had no rights. We really weren't even considered human. We were 3/5 of a human being. Can we agree that they thought really low of us? I mean, they still think low of us now, but back then, if you told a slave master, like, yeah, hey, I want to go somewhere. I want to leave. He'd say, no, they were really mean to us. They hated us. They would kill us and do all sorts of things. Right. We know that much about history. But if they hated us so much on earth, why would they give us the keys to heaven? Did you ever think about that for a second? Because they probably thought they were very much going to heaven. And they're thinking, like, oh, here's a Bible. I'm going to teach you how you can get into heaven, too. There's something about that that doesn't sit well with me. Because if you demean and demoralize and demonize a people the way a slave master did

0: his property, why would you give the people that you despise the keys to the kingdom of heaven? Because it's the same religion. So you have to think, if the slave master who believes it is in fact biblical to own slaves, there's slavery in the Bible, and the slave master is like, I'm not doing anything wrong. This is legal. It's legitimate. These people are my property. It's backed up in the Bible, and I'm just going to follow the teachings of Jesus, and I'm going to share these biblical messages with my slaves. Why would they want us to be in their heaven? Unless, did they teach us that we went to a separate heaven? Can anybody answer this for me? Like, why would the people that hate us so very much give us their religion and give us the option to join them in heaven? I don't know if I was a slave, I'd want to be in slave master's heaven. Because what if you die and you're like, oh, this is great, I was a good slave and I'm going to go to heaven. And then you get there and you see your slave master. I've been waiting on you. We got some clouds that need to be picking. You know, clouds look just like cotton. That would be so disappointing. Like, here you are in the afterlife and you're still a slave because your slave master gave you the religion that you followed. You went to heaven and your slave master's like, surprise. Oh, you shocked to see me? I'm the one that gave you that pocket-sized Bible and you read it. And now look it. That just seems, did I say anything offensive right there? Was that offensive at all? Because sometimes I lose my ability to determine offensive stuff.
1: Well, I'm kind of a hard judge to, you know.
0: You're not a religious person.
1: Come up with that, because when I saw someone speaking tongues when I was a kid, I thought that was crap. And then, you know, I just totally went against it after that.
0: I imitated somebody speaking tongues a couple of times on air. I won't do that again. They don't.
1: They didn't like it. It's talking tongues?
0: Oh, yeah. Because I can imitate it real good.
1: Oh, yeah. I mean, it's just.
0: Why are you making it sound like Swahili?
1: That's tongues, though, right? That's what it sounded like when I was. And then you shake and then you make all the kind of noises.
0: Ooh-wee.
1: But, you know, the brain on religion is that's a whole nother thing.
0: That wasn't me that said that, y'all. That was Xavier. He's here all week.
1: The ghost.
0: 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I don't even know what this word is. Mechatronics / automation technology, $70,000 to $100,000 a year to start. An industrial engineer, you got to get an engineering degree for that. 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An electrician, and I don't know why they have it combined with this other profession, a pipe fitter. I bet some of y'all know how to fit some pipe. $65,000 to $100,000 a year to be an electrician. Well, I guess you put the wires in a pipe. You fit the electric wires in the pipe. Pipe fitters and electricians between $65,000 and $100,000 plus, it says. Why it's ideal for people in the city of Milwaukee and surrounding areas, it's a fast path to middle-class income. There's overtime potential, which can make all of the aforementioned jobs go deep into the six figures, and lower student debt, especially with technical colleges. So it's not that I'm against the trades. It's just I think we oversimplified it, because a lot of folks know the benefits and the money that you can make. But being an engineer and knowing some of this stuff is a lot of math, a ton of it. You got to know. I never took calculus. Because I didn't have to graduate from high school. Now the kids, maybe you got to take calculus. I don't know. But had I taken calculus, I would better understand how to read stock charts, because stock charts moved with this calculus involved. I don't know all that stuff.

0: reading the charts and the moving and averages and convergences and divergences and all the charts and all the different things. That's a lot of stuff that I don't know. Here's another industry that's growing quickly in Milwaukee: finance, insurance, and corporate services. And they say this has some of the highest income ceilings in the region. Major, why it stands out in Milwaukee, major sector locally, finance, insurance, and real estate. Headquarters and large employers are expanding their hiring in Milwaukee. Some of the best roles that you can have in the finance, insurance, and corporate services industries are a financial analyst between $70,000 and $100,000 to start. An actuarial or a risk analyst. You know what? J.D. the Poet brought that up some time ago. That's something that we never talk about. So an actuarial is somebody that predicts risk for insurance companies, and they help insurance companies set different rates. There's a person that does that, and they make buku dollars. Actuarials in Milwaukee started between $80,000 and $130,000. Make you holla. Then there's corporate strategy / operations. 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And then sales. You got to be a certain person to do sales. You do. I am not a salesperson. Mm-mm. I couldn't do it. If I had to make my money off of selling somebody something, I'd be better off robbing them. Because I don't know how to. You got to be deceptive. Seriously, a good salesperson, they're kind of a little slimy. They're rarely above board. They are. They got a little sneak to them. Like used car salesmen, they're a little sneaky. You know what I mean? Especially people that, and a lot of folks are getting into real estate. Real estate is like, they were stay-at-home moms for a while, now they want to get back into the work world, or they're like former strippers that want to turn their lives around. There's always just, I don't know, something about, I don't know, real estate people are just slick. Because you gotta slick somebody out of their money. You got to use all these different tools and tricks. I shouldn't say anything negative about sales because we have a fantastic sales department here at Good Karma Brands, but I'm not one of them. I can't. So if anything, I would be more likely to find a bargain. Hey, Sherwin, I'm here to visit you at this car lot because Sherwin is a used car salesman. I'd be like, nah, you better off going down the street. They got cheaper Chevrolets. And that doesn't do anything for my pocketbook because I need the sale to make the commission. And I'd be sending people to Ford dealerships and Hyundai dealerships because you blacks love a Hyundai. What is it about Hyundais and Kias?
1: Affordable.
0: Well, anything is affordable. 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Why a Hyundai or a Kia? I do not understand. You know it's going to get stolen. And if you get a Hyundai or the other one, I'm convinced these cars are given away free. Nissan Altimas. There's something about a Nissan Altima. When you get one, it's got to have damage. It's got to have a fender that's broken. It's got to have a headlight that does. It has to, okay? And if you have a Nissan Altima, you never have to have a license plate. I'm serious. I think it might be written in a state law. Maybe we should talk to Tony Evers about that because I don't know if I've ever in my life seen a Nissan Altima with a license plate. And then if you want to get fancy with it, if you want to get like a higher level Nissan Altima, anything by Infiniti. Infinities and Altimas are probably responsible for as much like car accidents, car thefts, as Budweiser is responsible for domestic violence. Oh, speaking about domestic violence, that's not funny. It's not a funny topic. But you know who has the highest rates of domestic violence? We don't call it domestic violence. Intimate partner violence, because people don't always live together. Lesbians.
1: Isn't that crazy? I would not have imagined that.
0: Oh, I do. I know how women get along. Not very well. They also have the highest divorce rate and the highest incidences of intimate partner violence. So, I mean, scientifically, women are the problem.
1: You know, I always wondered why does, you know, in those relationships, it always seems like one always emulates a man and then one emulates like the female thing. You know what I mean? You know what I'm talking about?
0: I can't. Thing. I won't agree or disagree. I can't. That's controversial. I.

0: Is it?
1: Yeah.
0: I think we're having a controversial show today, I guess.
1: Oh, I've done way worse.
0: Yes.
1: This is tame. Yeah, I am. Lesbian dudes are cool, though.
0: Lesbian dudes?
1: Yeah, those are my guys.
0: Oh, like the stud?
1: Yeah, they're gentlemen.
0: That's politically correcting this.
1: I can kick it with them because we can chase women together and they're down to fight.
2: Hey, Sherwood, you want to go watch the game?
1: Yeah, I'll watch the game with you, sir.
0: Do they have a sturdy chin?
1: I'd like to think so.
2: Or they can always say, you wouldn't hit a girl, would you? And then most guys will be like, oh, you're right. And then the lesbian, boom, but I'd hit a dude.
1: And then there you go. And you finish drinking your beer and finish watching the game. 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I'll be right back.
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0: Shaquanda wants to know, what are the names of the songs they're playing? I have a Spotify playlist, and I got to be careful because this is the music, like my personal playlist. So when I get in the vehicle, this is the music that comes on. Some of it's got cussing in it, and I can't always remember which songs have the cussings in them. So I play from my playlist. Sometimes I add songs based upon whatever the topic is. I got to stop doing that, though, because YouTube will sometimes suppress my video because I'm playing very copyrighted music, which isn't fair because we're a radio station. Radio stations should be able to play all of the different kinds of music, and we can if we just broadcast it, but YouTube acts funny sometimes. So Dr. Ken told me that he provides his playlists for people that ask for it. Like, he can send people his music playlists on his show, which I don't know how he does that. But is Dr. Ken's music even good? Like, he plays like a 90s weird music. What does he play, Xavier? You produced the show for a little bit, didn't
1: he? Well, like, you know, that Bobby Brown stuff, and, you know, like that Kids on the... What's that band that Bobby Brown was in? New Edition or whatever?
0: Yeah.
1: That kind of stuff.
0: Huh.
1: Yeah.
0: Who the hell wants that playlist? Like, sure, when I provide the playlist to people when they ask for it.
1: I don't know. People that likes to listen to 90s bebop? Is that what that's called?
0: You said 90s bebop. Whoa! Because with music, you can listen to anything from anyone all the time. Any song you've ever heard, you can listen to for free. We used to have to go to a record store, and we used to have to buy cassette tapes. Maybe you'd hear the single on the radio, and you go get the whole album. And the album would be terrible sometimes, but you bought the whole thing to hear one song. Or you bought the cassette single for 99 cents or $2.99 or whatever they cost. Now you can just listen to it. I pay like $9-$10 a month for Spotify. It's the best $9-$10 a month I could spend. Because it's all the music that I want. You can organize it into playlists by genre. It even recommends songs for you. It asks you what you want to listen to, and it just will make music start playing out of nowhere. I like it. It's worth it to me. Netflix, I will not pay for. Netflix just raised their prices again. And Netflix isn't even all that good. Maybe a couple times a year, Netflix will have a show or a special that I want to see. But I can't. People, oh, Sherman, why are you being so cheap? I ain't cheap. I'm financially literate. Because I pay a lot of money for a lot of different convenience apps. I got Sling TV instead of cable. I got Spotify. I got a bunch of stuff. You know what I mean? Just, and it all adds up.

0: But I think I could, I guess I could make this playlist shareable. I think it's Shaquanda. Shaquanda? Yeah. Shaquanda, do you have the Spotify's? It's, I don't do Apple Music. Apple is a cult. Because Apple makes you buy all Apple stuff. You can't even use a normal person charger. I don't understand the affinity with what's cult. That's, I'm never going to understand it. Oh, Sherwin, where do you get your Android phone fixed when you crack the screen? I've never cracked a screen in an Android phone. I've had the same phone since, I think this phone is 10 years old. And here's the problem with this phone. Like, there's some apps I can't download because my phone is too old. Eventually, I'm going to have to get another one, but I don't. These, all these apps on here, I don't want to have to go through and redo all the passwords on them. Because passwords don't transfer them when you upgrade your Android phone. Oh, sure. Well, Heidi, when do you get your phone fixed? I don't. This phone has been dropped on a hardwood floor 3 times a week for 10 years and is still ticking. Why would I replace the phone? Why do y'all do that? Oh, I got to get the new phone. Is it even that different than the previous phone? And those phones were expensive. iPhones are like $1,000. No, thank you. $1,000. That's a little mini computer. $1,000. To do what? To send nudes? Xavier, you be sending nudes. Don't say yes.
1: I plead the fifth.
0: That's gross. Don't do that. Oh, no. Don't do that. Never do that. Now, if you won't receive them, that's, I can't control what somebody sends me now. Are you saying that on the air or are you just saying that in my ear? Now, do what you got to do. I ain't mad at nobody. In fact, you know what? I don't care what anybody does anymore. I do not care. I do whatever you want. Sit, listen, Byron Nome, he sent a picture of his balloon titties. Do what you need to do. Sherwin is not going to judge you.
1: Yeah, sometimes you can't be afraid to show it off.
0: Yeah, but you know, if you send that stuff to a woman, she's gonna show all her friends.
1: Good,
0: because we do.
1: Yeah, I mean, I don't.
0: Sherwin, if I send you this picture, you gotta promise not to show anybody. Okay, you promise? Yup.
1: You're bad. See, I don't. Yeah, see, you're not supposed to kiss and tell, man.
0: That's not kissing.
1: Oh, you know,
0: she sent me.
1: That's
0: first
1: an
0: of
1: intimate
0: all,
1: moment.
0: If I got a photo album, I'm gonna show people. Back in the day, entertainment was, hey, you guys want to look through the photo album, and you pull out your photo album and you would just flip through the photo album. I got a photo album in my phone. You want to see a picture? I'll show you a picture. You got to promise not. That's ridiculous.
1: Is it?
0: Promise not to show nobody, okay? If you don't want me to show anybody, you probably shouldn't send it. Now, here's what I won't do. I won't send the photo to another person, but I'll let them see the phone. I mean, look at this here.
1: Oh, see, okay.
0: I bet you ain't never seen nothing like this.
1: Ladies, you've been warned, I guess.
0: They know. They don't. They all got nudes in their phone. All of them do.
1: Yeah. It's the 21st century.
0: I just want to see how I look. Who does that? The last thing I want to see is a picture of myself naked in my photographs. I would delete me immediately. If I was scrolling and I came across a naked picture,
1: you don't love yourself like that?
0: Man, I don't want to see it. I've been in this body for half a century, bro. I know what every bit, piece, inch, centimeter looks like. I don't need, I don't even want to know what you got in your phone, buddy. Please don't.
1: I don't think you do.
0: No, I don't. Ever. I got to be careful, though, because I might die. And then somebody's going to have to get my phone to get, like, there's stuff, like, affairs that may need to get, you know, settled and banking stuff. Oh, we got to get in this phone. Okay, yeah, we need the password. We got to do all the things so we can take care of all of these. Whoever's going to be watching over my estate. Well, should we look at his photos? Maybe he has some final moments in his photos.
1: You don't have a secured folder?
0: No. Why would I do that?
1: Well, you know, just in case.
0: Because I don't have anybody. If somebody goes through my phone, like, I don't have, like, a significant other or something, where if I did have a significant other, because I'm not deleting pictures of ex-girlfriends.
1: Oh, okay.
0: And some women, oh, you need to get her out of your phone. I will do no such thing.
1: And then that goes into your secure folder.
0: Yeah, exactly. But since I don't

0: Like right now, if somebody's like, oh, sure, well, can I look in your phone? Yeah, go ahead. Don't get your feelings hurt, though. Yeah, I don't have a... And also, there's no, like, little kids running around playing with my phone. I don't have anything. Because if I had a secure folder, I'd end up forgetting the password. So, no, I don't have... And there's some pictures that, like, the picture we posted yesterday of Byron Nome, I sent the screenshot to myself. So someone going through my phone might think that I'm a freak because they see I got Byron Nome titties. Well, I don't know if I can say that word.
1: Yeah, you can. All right. Breast.
0: I didn't say breast, though. I had his balloon augmentations in my phone. If somebody found my phone or going through my phone, like, oh, snap, Sherwin was a freak. There's a fetish. It's called bimbofication, where men dress up or they prefer women that are shaped like overly siliconed fake women, and he was imitating that, I guess. So yeah, I deleted the picture, though, because I don't need that taking up memory. But yeah, I don't... I got all the pictures from all of our different events and our Beyond the Mic events and our Juneteenth days. Sometimes I take selfies with people, and sometimes I take pictures when I go to the basketball games and whatnot. So, yeah, but I don't have anything secure. I said I was going to be talking about these damn high-income jobs. Let's do one more, then we got to take a break. I think this is five. Logistics, supply chain, and distribution. It's an underrated, high-earning series of jobs, vocations, and professions. And it's going to see explosive growth in the Milwaukee area. 148,000 plus workers in the trade and transport sector in Milwaukee, and it's growing. Milwaukee is a regional logistics hub because of the Great Lakes and our highways. The best roles are supply chain analysts making between $65,000 and $95,000 a year to start, logistics managers making between $80,000 and $120,000 a year, operations managers managing a warehouse pays $110,000. CDL, commercial driver's license, / specialized transport, they can make between $60,000 to $100,000. Why it's ideal? There's high demand and relatively low barriers to entry, rapid advancement into management, and these are critical industries that are stable even in economic recession. So maybe we should be sharing some of these professions with young people because we want them to have the best opportunities possible to make good family supporting wages. The Truth with Sherwin Hughes will be right back.
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you're going to need to make some of the salaries and incomes that I listed in those fast-growing Milwaukee professions because We Energy is seeking a 14% residential electric rate hike by 2028, the sixth increase since 2020. Wait a minute. So no increase in natural gas, which is what we heat our homes with here in southeastern Wisconsin. Why you got to hike up the electricity again, We Energies? Because you know that I'm driving an electric vehicle. I am enjoying very reasonable rates to charge my vehicle. I don't need that going up. Paying 10 cents per kilowatt hour, which means nothing to most of you, but it means a lot to me. Did you know that? So it's hard for me to conceptualize what a kilowatt hour is. You have to look it up. It'll make more sense to you if you look it up. I'm not going to go into it. But we pay, so from 9 p.m. No. Let me get this right. At 9 p.m. at night, our kilowatt hours that we are charged for using electricity goes down to 10 cents per kilowatt hour before 9 p.m. So from 9 p.m. to 9 a.m., so that 12-hour block, basically overnight, we're only paying 10 cents per kilowatt hour. But the rest of the day, so starting at 9 a.m. till 9 p.m., we're paying 49 cents a kilowatt hour. It is five times cheaper to use electricity. And then the weekends, it's all 10 cents a kilowatt hour. So I have the ability to set when I want my vehicle to start charging. And my vehicle starts charging at 10 cents a kilowatt hour. And it takes, like, if I have a lot of driving, like I did a bunch of driving yesterday. I was in Oak Creek yesterday. I went to Oak Creek. I was going to see my guy at the packing house, but he wasn't there. Where else I go yesterday? I had to run errands yesterday. I was all throughout the county. Milwaukee County is surprisingly big. And when you're in some of these other suburban areas, it feels like you're in another state. So I was all up in the Oak Creeks and all over by the airport. Then I had a little stop I had to do over in the Wauwatosa. So I was riding all around. And I think I probably, so I probably drove all told about 30 miles. 35 miles running my little errands all day yesterday. That probably cost me 15, 20 cents of electricity. So it's very efficient. But I don't need We Energies raising my rates now. We Energies customers can expect their monthly electric bills to increase as the utility invests in new power generation for data centers and its transition to clean energy. Before you say bad stuff about data centers, we gotta have them. Because you use a bunch of data. Y'all are using your phones and using the cloud to store pictures you'll never even look at again. Like, all of that requires

0: requires data to be stored somewhere. So if you don't want to have all the data centers and if you don't want your We Energy's bills to go up, stop taking nudes. Stop posting stuff on Instagram that nobody cares about. Speaking of Instagram, Instagram will recommend people I should follow. I don't know what Instagram knows about me, but I don't know why it's recommending those people. I wish I could show you, but I'm not going to subject myself to that kind of ridicule and embarrassment. Like, oh, here's Sherwin. 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Like, why would I? It's usually women with very curvy posteriors. Which, okay, but if I just followed women on Instagram with curvy posteriors, I wouldn't get anything done. We Energy is seeking a 9.2% electric rate hike for all non-data center customers, residential and business, over the next 2 years, according to a proposal submitted to state regulators on April 1st. 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I think my biggest We Energy's bill was $344. But in the summertime, though, my We Energy's bills are routinely, even with charging my vehicle, are routinely under $100. So it almost is better for me to weather the like 2 or 3 months of relatively high We Energy's bills, but then to pay less than $100 a month for July for sure, August, September. Hell, it's hot even into October. And then in November, because, you know, I fight it. I fight turning the heat on. I'm one of those because I don't want to admit that winter is coming. It'd be cold as hell in my house. I'm like, I ain't turning it on. You better get a blanket. You better go get a hoodie. But sure, when it's cold, you better cuddle. No, it's cold in here. You better wear some socks. I got some house shoes you could put on, and it's cold. Here, riddle me this, Batman and women. I gotta say this. I gotta take a break. If it's April, okay? Let's say it's like 67 degrees. It's not today, but let's say you walk outside, it's 67 degrees in April. It feels warm, or like 67 degrees in March. We might have even hit 60 degrees in February. We have weird weather. You know, you walk outside in February and it's 60 degrees. Like, you want to wear shorts and a t-shirt. It feels so warm. That sun feels warm. You might even break a little bit of a sweat. If it's 60, 65 degrees in the middle of winter, it feels really warm. Like warm, warm, like comfortable warm, right? Why, if it's 60 or 65 degrees in your house, you're freezing? Can somebody explain that to me? You know exactly what I'm talking about. You walk outside on February 19th and it's 62 degrees. You're like, oh, snap. I want to take off my shirt and pants because it's warm. But if it's 62 degrees in your house, you can damn near see your breath. Why is that? You can literally go from a 62 degree house and be freezing, walk outside and it's 62 degrees in February and be like, oh, I don't need a jacket. Somebody figure that out for me, and I'm going to take a break. The Truth with Sherwin Hughes will be right back.
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0: I found something from the archives. Let me see. Stop playing music and stop. Where's my archives? Right here.
1: Let me get this door because it's a weird knock.
0: Oh, yeah, this is good. Keep us on the phone. He said it's a... Of course you got to keep us on the phone during a weird knock.
1: No, sir. How may I help you, sir?
0: Uh-oh.
1: I'll be right back. All right.
0: Uh-oh.
1: The police are at my door right now. We're going live. The police are at my door right now. Sir, how may I help you, sir? How may I help you, sir?
0: Hold on.
1: What do you need, sir? I'm not going to come out, sir. There's a no trespassing sign on the door. You can talk from the door. I can hear you very clearly, sir.
2: Okay. Can you come talk with us about something?
1: Talk to you about what, sir?
2: Huh?
1: About what, sir?
2: You're going to have to come talk to me outside.
0: No, he's trying to get him.
1: Involving, sir? Huh? What is it involving?
2: I need to speak with you.
1: I can't hear you?
2: So some investigation that I need to speak with you with?
1: An investigation you need to speak with me about.
2: Are you trying to pick up some property at Channel 4?
1: I got a knock at the door, man. Hold on. Let me get this door.
0: He ended up getting in the squad car with the cops. I don't know what happened after that, but the cops sounded so just like nice and calm. And you want to come on outside? No. It's totally fine. Come here. I just want to talk to you. I want to see you real close. Get your hands behind your back. taste. I don't know what happened to him, but he ended up getting in the squad car, and I wouldn't do that, nor would I advise it, because cops are not Ubers. There's only one place they're giving you a ride to, and it's not Aldi. Ain't no way. Come on in, Sherwin. Here, just have a seat in my squad car. Here, just for my safety, can I cuff you? Were you guys watching when... So I brought a pair of handcuffs. I don't know why. I brought a pair of handcuffs in the studio one day, and I was playing with them. Don't ask me why I do most of what I do. Hell, I don't know why I do most of what I do. So I'm in the studio, like, twirling the handcuffs around my finger while I'm doing my show. I don't know why I brought them. But they're like novelty handcuffs. They weren't real. They didn't have a key, so if you could just push a button and unlock them. Oh, you know, I think they were freak handcuffs. I want them in, like, a raffle or something, like, freak handcuffs, so you can be freaky. And so I'm doing my show. I'm twirling my handcuffs. Then in the middle of my show, Dr. Ken, I didn't even know Dr. Ken was here. His show doesn't start till 4 o'clock. So he busts in the door. This is all while we were on air and it was broadcasted on YouTube. Dr. Ken busts in the studio, grabs my handcuffs and cuffs me. Like he got rough with it. Like he pushed me against the wall right here and cuffed me.
3: Like it was a fantasy or something?
0: No. That's not my fantasy. That's a nightmare. Who wants to be cuffed? I don't even want to be blindfolded. Sherwin, can we try a blindfold? Hell no. You might steal my wallet. I don't know you like that, girl.
3: That's happened to you?
0: Well, my wallet was stolen. Well, no, I didn't let her blindfold me.
3: Oh, they asked you to be blindfolded.
0: Correct. I mean, I need to be able to see. You might walk out the room and somebody else might walk in. You might think it's funny. She might walk, yeah, I'm just going to blindfold you here. Just stop. Let me blindfold. And then she blindfolds me. All of a sudden, it gets real quiet. And the next thing I hear, yeah, sure, when you like that.
3: Some Pulp Fiction action?
0: I don't need that now. Then they bring out the gimp. Nobody. Please don't do that to me. I'm not doing no blindfold. I'm not into all that.

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Some of y'all are a bunch of freaks. I got another one here. 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The Black Travel Summit is coming here in October. That's a really big deal. And as we get closer to October, we're going to have guests, we're going to have interviews and people from the Black Travel Summit. So the Black Travel Summit is a group of social media influencers that literally travel all over the world. They go to all the different continents and they go to different restaurants and they stay at different hotels and they digitally document their experiences as Black travelers, right? It's a really neat thing that they have going on. Because, you know, Black folks, we can't always know if we're going to be safe if we travel internationally. And so what they do is they go to all these places all over the world and they document on YouTube and on social media their experiences traveling to different countries. Here's an example. Last year they were in Rio de Janeiro, Brazil. This year they're coming to Milwaukee. I'm nervous because if they happen to go to the wrong place at the wrong time in Milwaukee, they may not give us good reviews. I'm going to have them stay the hell away from Bayshore because, you know, I love the YNs.

0: Hey, sure. Because you know I love the YNs.
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7: 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On a walk, in the park, or simply out the window. 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

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I'm your host of Truth to Power, Kyle Walls, and we're coming to you live from the American Family Insurance Studio at The Avenue in downtown Milwaukee, 833-212-1017. 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That is 1017 The Truth on YouTube. 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So you don't miss any of your favorite award-winning 1017 The Truth shows. Shout out to DJ Brother Z holding it down on the ones and the twos. And shout out to you, Truth Nation. All right, well, Truth Nation, I'm back. What a weekend it was. I'm going to definitely get into that weekend. But before I get into all the bachelor party updates and I learned a lot. Before I get into that, I do want to quickly let everybody know that, you know, through the transition that we're having to Milwaukee Black Media, you know, I made a decision and we all made a decision that I was no longer going to be having Truth to Power. So Truth to Power, my last show of Truth to Power will be Friday, May 22nd. It'll be Friday, May 22nd. That will be my last show. Shout out to all y'all for, you know, everything over the last couple of years. And we'll talk more about it at the end of the week as we'll take time to reminisce. We'll take time to, you know, talk about the future. We'll take times to, you know, look back on the past. But I just want to say, so my last day doing Truth to Power will be this Friday. But I will be, I'll be staying with Good Karma Brands. I still do my show on ESPN. And just full transparency, I could do both. I just couldn't, you know what I'm saying? You can't work for two different radio stations and being able to move back and forth. It just wasn't the thing that I'll be able to do. And I knew that instantly. Like, I knew when I found out about everything, I knew I was staying with Good Karma Brands. You know, I still have the ability to do stuff. And so, we working on some stuff. Truth to Power may not be on 101.7 The Truth, but Truth to Power with Kyle Wallace will live on in other spaces. So, you know, I'll have the ability to be able to still bring y'all shows. We're going to figure out the capacity, if it's going to be YouTube only or we're going to have podcasts, definitely clips on social media. But yes, this will be my last week doing Truth to Power here on the award-winning 101.7 The Truth. And it is, like I said, it's bittersweet. It's sad for me, but also I'm very hopeful and I'm excited for the fact that I won't be on The Truth. I mean, this is a crazy, 15 months. I've been doing this radio show for 15, 16 months. Something like that. Like, it's crazy. It's been amazing during that time. Like, it really has been great during that time and building this audience and talking to y'all. So I'm not going to stop talking to y'all. You know, I'm just not going to be doing it on 101.

0: 7 the truth every single day. And, you know, that's okay. It is okay. You know, life is about having to make tough decisions, and you have to do what is in the best interest of you. And, you know, again, full transparency. I mean, Good Karma Brands, we got all this great stuff. And I know Sherwin was talking about in the show that they're still going to be doing stuff from this studio here. So, like, I'll still be around everybody. But I still have all this great technology to utilize. So Truth to Power won't be on 101.7 The Truth anymore come Friday. But we'll still be having some things and for ways for y'all to be able to hear my show and others. And there will be an announcement later this week about what that new lineup looks like on the award-winning 101.7 The Truth. So that will be coming up at some point, hopefully this week. But I just wanted to make an announcement to let everybody know my last official show will be this Friday on 101.7 The Truth. But with that being said, Truth Nation, y'all already know it's time to hit them with Off the Top.
1: 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We got you covered on the top stories you may have missed. 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

tax assessment day. Tax assessment deadline for people to appeal. And sorry for those who are on YouTube. Sorry about the stuff happening with the YouTubes. I apologize. But for those who are listening on your radio, all good. But today is the tax assessment deadline for people to appeal their tax assessment. That is at 4:45 p.m. today. Again, 4:45 p.m. today. Now, to keep this easy, if you want to appeal, you still got a couple hours to do it. Just simply Google Milwaukee tax assessment appeal. That's what I need y'all to Google. Just Google Milwaukee tax assessment appeal, and you'll be able to appeal your Milwaukee tax assessment. Now, from there, you'll go to the click on the webpage. You'll be able to navigate. You'll be able to figure it out. I know I figured it out myself. Key thing that you need to know your tax key number. And then you also need to know your PIN number so they're able to look up your actual application. Excuse me. They're actually able to look up the paperwork that you need so you can go in and you can actually fill out that assessment appeal. It'll take a little bit of time, but I was told that it's hard. I was told by multiple people who either work for the tax assessment, knew somebody working the tax assessment, or used to work in it. I got some insight that told me it's very hard to win these appeals because a lot of the data is driven by home sales in your neighborhood. And there's other factors as well that go into it. But I was told that it is a very, very, very hard appeal. But again, just because it's hard doesn't mean it's not, you know, it won't go through. So I encourage folks who are thinking about doing a tax assessment to go ahead and get yourself that tax assessment appeal. And one thing I'll say is right now, the housing market is very, very hot. It's very, very hot in the city of Milwaukee. We saw an increase of 6.43% in 2025. And according to the Journal Sentinel, last year saw almost a $30,000 jump from 2024 median value of homes across the city. And I think the city of Milwaukee right now, I feel like, and I talked about before, I feel like we're teetering in dangerous territory. And there may be a housing bubble on the horizon. Because as you all can see, the economy is rocky. Like that is, there's no ifs, ands, or buts about it. It doesn't matter who you voted for, or who you like. You can't deny right now. There's some economic strain that is happening currently with our economy, and it's rocky right now. And people are really stretching themselves thin, Truth Nation. They are. Credit card debt. Credit card debt is at an all-time high. Auto loan delinquencies and repossessions are hitting record highs that we have not seen in over 30 years. And mortgage delinquencies increased by 4% in the first quarter of this year. So again, these are all little factors that are, to me, showing that here in Milwaukee, we the economy is, for the housing market is good, but if there's a massive layoffs across the community, we may end up seeing things like we saw in 2007, 2008, and 2009 with the crisis, with people losing their homes. So again, it's something to just be, you know, think about. I feel like people are stretching themselves entirely too thin. A lot of people are going house broke. Hell, I'm going house broke. But a lot of people are going house broke, so definitely something to be on the lookout for. Also, Truth Nation, I missed an opportunity last week, and I'm glad I did. So when I left, I think it was when I got some information about data centers last week, and I just didn't have time to fit it into the

shows because I heard about it and it was just too much information that I wanted to get out there. And I was off Thursday and Friday. And so when I was gone, I saw all this stuff about the data center. They're trying to build a data center in Milwaukee. And I am so glad that I did not have a chance to talk about it, because I will admit, when I was thinking about this data center, I was like, okay, uh-oh, here goes data center. What are they trying to build inside the city of Milwaukee? But I am glad that I didn't have more information, because clearly there wasn't enough information out there for people to be able to make an educated opinion, in my opinion. And after I have done some more research and I've listened to what people are saying, it seems like calling this building they're building over there by the old Walmart in Milwaukee off of Fond du Lac, between Fond du Lac and Hope, and really Fond du Lac, Hampton Capital, all in that little area over there. Calling it a data center at the Midtown Center might be a little bit of a stretch. It may be a stretch saying that it's a data center. It may be a little misleading. Now, according to Alderman Mark Chambers, who's the alderman of that district, he said it's a data processing center, and it's data processing, computer services, computer research facility, specifically focused on high performance computing. The owner of the building said that this facility would be for medical research and computers and have no servers. So listen, Truth Nation, I don't want data centers near anywhere I live at. I do not. I think it's too much damage and too much harm. I don't want data centers anywhere near me, because there's like a 15-mile radius of where the data centers, based off the information that they do have about some of the negative impacts, it can impact up to 15 miles a radius around the data center. So I don't want to be within 15 miles of any type of data center. And I would never forget the first time I ever saw a data center in Northern Virginia. I remember driving through Northern Virginia, and I was like, what in the heck is that building? I was told it was a building full of computers that stored data, and I couldn't believe it. I was like, they just got buildings that store data? That was almost a decade ago. And now this has become this huge thing. I never imagined at that time that this topic of data centers would become this huge conversation inside of my city. And to be honest with y'all, I don't live in that neighborhood. I don't live over there by Midtown. Now, I did grow up around there. I grew up off of 66 and Capitol before we moved. But I don't live in that neighborhood. So for me, to be honest with y'all, it's not my fight. It's not my fight. Now, if it was a huge traditional data center, I would be here saying, nope, we can't have it. Absolutely not, because then it becomes my fight. Then it becomes something for me to argue about. But based off the information that we have been given, it doesn't seem like the environmental impact is going to be that significant. And it doesn't seem like this is a real data center. But there is a battle to be had. There's a battle to be had, because it is an opportunity for the people in the community to let their voices be heard. The people in the community need to listen, they need to learn, and they need to respond and let their voices be heard when it comes to this data center, whether or not they want that in their community. That will be up for the community to decide, is this what they want? It's not for me, who doesn't live in that district. I think this is one of the things where I think when more information gets out there, I believe an educated decision should be made on what they want to do. Because I'm not saying build it, I'm not saying don't build it. But I will say this, is that area of Midtown is completely depleted. You got the Lowe's there that's been sitting there empty for feels like 20 years. You got the Walmart that's been sitting empty there for, it seems like, over a decade. Like, you got all these, or maybe just a decade now. You got all these big box buildings just sitting there as a huge eyesore. And so something has to be done. They're putting the library there. Sure. I mean, if that's what they want to do, that's not my community. They want to do that, fine. Go ahead and do that. When it comes to this data processing center, that's for the community to decide on. But I encourage people to get all of the facts, all of the information, before rushing to judgment. Because when I first initially got all some of the information, I said, oh, well, so what they building now? But then when I saw more information come out, I said, okay. Well, it seems to me that there needs to be a bigger conversation about what this is and whether or not the community wants it. Now, lastly, Truth Nation, Tony Evers said it best. He said they believe that somehow putting money back into people's pockets that are struggling financially across the state, apparently they don't believe that's an issue. That's what Tony Evers told WISN's up front over the weekend. He said they're going to say, well, we're going to fix it next time, and all these wonderful things will happen after Tony Evers is gone, and we'll get a new governor, and we'll have Democrats all over the place. That's fine. That's a wish list. But you're impacting kids right now, impacting children right now, is a bad place to be for Democrats. I agree. I stand with Tony Evers, and I said it last week before I left, and I will say it again today. Democrats and some Republicans made a stupid decision refusing to return money, tax dollars, back to our pockets. And some of the excuses that I saw for

0: successful. Oh, everybody won't get it. Okay, well, everybody won't get it. Some people won't get it. That's life. Everybody don't get a lot of stuff. You know what? Being middle class, you know what I didn't get? I didn't get a lot of grants to go to college. I didn't get to go to college for free. Why? It's because my parents worked hard enough for me to be able to not have to get any additional funding to go to school. I was fortunate enough. There's a lot of wealthy people that pay a buku amount of money in taxes. Why? It's because of the fact that they worked hard enough and they earned that. And at the end of the day, yes, everybody ain't gonna get everything. And that's my biggest problem that I have with this, is that there seems to be that Democrats and Tom Tiffany, even though Tom Tiffany didn't vote against it, but he came out against it vocally, they decided that they were going to play politics instead of doing what is right. And honestly, I'm completely turned off of all the Democratic gubernatorial candidates because none of them are living in the reality of politics. And I hate when people make empty promises. Don't sit here and sell us a dream that you can't make come true. And that's what a lot of these Democrats are trying to do. They're trying to sell a dream on this campaign trail that, oh, when we win, we're going to do all of this. The hell with that. Stop playing them games. Because if the wins don't win the assembly and they don't win the Senate and they don't win the governor's mansion, then they just wasted our money. They wasted our money. They're playing stupid politics. Any Democrat saying they could for sure get a better deal is lying to you. And I do not like to be lied to, Truth Nation. I don't know about you. It's one thing to say that you want schools to get more funding. It's another to say we're going to give kids more money because we're just going to do it. No, that's not the way it works. That's why you see the state of Wisconsin is struggling to fund schools because the Republicans have been refusing to fund these schools and giving them additional dollars. And when we finally had an opportunity to do it, the Democrats here in Milwaukee voted no. Voted no. Tony Evers is the only thing keeping Wisconsin Republicans from ramming whatever they want down our freaking throats, just like Scott Walker did. Y'all got short-term memories, and I got a problem with that. We hated Scott Walker as a politician. Don't know him as a man. People protested him. People too often and too soon forget how awful it was under Scott Walker, and now Democrats are counting their chickens before they hatch. Truth Nation, I want y'all to know, NPS was going to get a large portion of that money. They were going to get millions of dollars. Millions of dollars Milwaukee Public Schools was going to get. So Milwaukee lost out on this money. Our local state representation took millions of dollars away from Milwaukee Public Schools. That is a fact. And I wish somebody would try to debate me on that. The local politicians who represent Milwaukee in the state Senate and represent Milwaukee in the Wisconsin Assembly, who voted no to the tax bill that would have gave additional millions of dollars for education across the state of Wisconsin, but specifically would have sent millions of dollars here to the city of Milwaukee, cannot tell you that that is a lie. They voted against sending money to Milwaukee Public Schools over politics. Over politics and selling you a fake dream. That is 100% fact. Our representation in the city denied MPS millions of dollars because they didn't like it. They didn't like the deal. It wasn't the perfect deal. You know what MPS hasn't been getting from the state for years? Additional funding to this amount of money, this significant amount. But we didn't like it. Hypocrites. That's what the Democrats here in the city of Milwaukee are, hypocrites. And I'm talking about on a state level. You said you won't get a better deal. Oh, we better get a better deal. Because if we don't win the state assembly, if we don't win the state senate, and we don't win the governor's mansion, everybody going to be looking like boo-boo the fool, begging for more money. It's a shame. Y'all should be disappointed. I'm disappointed in y'all. Very disappointed in y'all. With that being said, Truth Nation, we come back on the other side. I am going to talk about my bachelor party. Now, y'all, let me tell y'all, I asked y'all a question last week. Is it really a bachelor party if you do not visit a strip club? Well, Truth Nation, I have the answer coming next.
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for my bachelor party. I showed y'all the bachelor party shirts. And you know how guys can be sometimes. Like, I ain't wearing that. Oh, they put the shirts on and we got all the attention. Everybody kept saying that. I forgot what my shirt said. We went on a brewery tour and I forgot the shirt said Kyle's bachelor party. Everybody said, oh, who's Kyle? I said, oh, I'm Kyle. What's up? They're like, congratulations. I said, for what? They said, for your bachelor party. I said, oh, that's right. 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Big Frog and Mequon is the place to go. I love my shirts, and there is more to come, Truth Nation.

0: and I promise you, you will walk away saying, I am so happy Kyle gave me that information. Big Frog and Mequon is the place to go. I love my shirts, and there is more to come, Truth Nation. It is Truth to Power here on the award-winning 101.7 The Truth. All right. Well, all right, Truth Nation. Well, this is what we're going to do. We're going to take one more break, and we're going to come back, and we're going to finish out the show. We got some technical difficulties we're going to get figured out. But we come back, I'm going to share the full story of my bachelor party.
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0: 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I'm Nizir Spencer. The Brewers are headed to Chicago to face the Cubs for the first time since the Brewers beat the Cubs 3-2 in last season's NLDS. The Brewers have won 8 out of their last 10 games, but suffered one of those losses in the final game of the series against the Twins. Brewers lost yesterday's game 5-4.
5: This one behind home plate. Caratini sheds the mask. He's got room, makes the catch. And the Twins survive, and they salvage a game out of this series.
0: Chicago came together during the White Sox and Cubs series to call out a familiar Wisconsin sports team. As you can hear, Green Bay sucks. Well, here's a familiar sound for Brewers fans.
6: 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Bryce Terang! An October moment!
0: Tonight's game begins at 6:40. I'm Nizir Spencer, and this is the True Sports Update on 101.7 The Truth.
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Now, Truth Nation, yeehaw, your boy is back from Nashville. And I was feeling myself. I ain't gonna lie. I had some boots. I had my flannel. And I had my cowboy hat on. And everybody was loving it. So you can just call me Cowboy K-Wall for the rest of the day, because that's exactly how I feel, girl. I had a good time down in Nashville enjoying myself with my friends. And I guess what I found out is I have a little bit of a reputation, Truth Nation. I got a reputation. My friends think I'm a little bit of an oversharer when it comes to this radio stuff. And they said, oh, you like to share what happens on bachelor parties. So they were asking me, they said, Kyle, what are you going to say on the radio about your bachelor party, about your trip? Now, Truth Nation, clearly, there are only so many things I can say. It was a good time. I will say this, though. Everybody was on their best behavior. Everybody was on their best behavior down in Nashville. It was my one and only bachelor party, Truth Nation, and it really lived up to that. Just so y'all know, I was up for 24 hours straight during this bachelor party. Crazy! I usually in bed. I can't stay up past midnight for the most nights. So the fact that this old man was able to stay up for 24 hours straight shows you we definitely was raging and having a great time. 15 grown men kicking it around each other. It was fun. It was fun. I realized my boys, they can't be hurted. They was too much. But Truth Nation, also, I want to tell y'all the three things that I learned from this weekend. Because we talk about, well, did you go to the strip club? You do that? I'll let you know. But there's three things that I learned from this fantastic weekend down in Nashville. First and foremost, the shirts were a hit. People were walking around saying, oh, who's Kyle? And I'm like, how the hell you know my name? Oh, my shirt. So again, shout out to Big Frog. But Truth Nation, the first thing that I learned from this weekend, life lessons, because that's what life is about, is learning from your experiences. And the first thing I learned from this is that friends trips are incredible for the soul. I didn't know I needed this. That's what we were all saying. We didn't know we needed to be able to kick it like we kicked it down in a different state, 15D. We didn't know we needed that. And on top of that, we didn't realize that we should have dressed up the way we did, because we dressed up in our flannel, as you can see. A lot of us got chains on. We got cowboy hats. They got cowboy boots. And the brothers took over Nashville, and they were loving it. They're definitely loving it. In Truth Nation, a lot of times we get caught up in the day-to-day of our lives, and we don't make time for all of our friends and the people we truly care about. This was a great reminder of making the most of each moment, making memories for a lifetime, because that's exactly what we did. We made memories for a lifetime that we will always talk about. And as black men, I think it is essential for us to continue to lean on one another, because we need one another. And one thing that I love during this trip is I remember one of my friends, he was filling out a workbook. And I said, what you doing filling out a workbook? It's time to turn up. I asked, what is it that you're doing with that workbook? He said, oh, this is my mental health workbook. I usually do a page per day to keep myself right. And I said, bro, that is incredible. I love that. Because to me, it just shows the growth and the understanding for we as black men to know that self-care is so important. You hear these women talking about self-care all the time. And the fact that even though we're out here having a good time partying, turning up, this brother said, hey, like, I want to turn up. I want to have a good time. But I need to stay consistent with this, because I feel good when I'm able to go through this workbook and to openly work on the workbook and openly admit that they're working on a workbook. I love that. I truly love that. So that is something that I love, that self-awareness, and I love that self-care. But my group was having a ball. My group was having a ball. Now, Truth Nation, the other thing. Number two, the other thing that I was able to realize from this bachelor party trip is I now understand. There's a song by Chris Brown. The song is called These Garden Tools Ain't Loyal. Now, y'all know what it is. It's these, you know,
These woes ain't

and loyal. But in this instance, I'm going to say garden tools, because even though my last day on the truth is going to be on Friday, I ain't trying to get nobody no FCC violations. But Truth Nation, there are some single guys in this group. They were having a good time. As a matter of fact, the single guys were having the time of their life. They're having the time of their life. And one thing I didn't realize when I booked this trip for the brothers to go take over Nashville, Brothers Plus One, because we got our white boy we have, but the Brothers Plus One, when we was taking over Nashville, I didn't think about, oh, this is the bachelor party capital of the U.S. I wasn't thinking about how for the single men who were going to be there, there were going to be a lot of women down there. I was just thinking about the fact, hey, when I chose Nashville, I was thinking about the most cost-effective thing. I said, well, this is affordable. It's not far of a drive. It should be a cheap flight for people. I was thinking about affordability. I was thinking about, oh, man, when you go out down in Nashville, they got somewhere that you can go. It was cool. I was thinking about that. I didn't know until we got there. I didn't realize that it was going to be single men and in my group that was literally drooling over themselves because all these women's in shorts and boots. Matter of fact, one woman I saw out, I saw her butt cheeks. She had on chaps. She had on chaps and her butt cheeks. And so I said, oh, my gosh. They weren't very big cheeks. But it was still butt cheeks that was out. Good time. But I would say any other group we ran into with brides, they were fantastic, right? It was cool because, you know, I'm not, you know, I do a radio show. I'm not typically a guy who likes to be the center of attention, but I do this radio show. And it was cool running into these other couples and saying, oh, hey, how you doing? And just talking about our weddings and talk about our wives. Like, that was the coolest part about it. It's because one thing is, I talk about my baby girl on ESPN. I talk about her here a lot. I brag about my girl because I love her. I adore her. That's the reason why I'm marrying her. And I love the fact that it was just me and different brides, because it's mostly brides. I didn't see any other bachelor parties down there. But and neither did my group of friends. They weren't looking for any other bachelor parties. But my group of friends, they were having a good time, but I really enjoyed legitimately talking to other brides about their wedding. Oh, what y'all got coming up? And say, oh, yeah, me and my girl, we doing this, we doing that. Like, that was fun. It, to me, is a level of maturity, right? Because 10 years ago, I wouldn't have gave a damn about none of that. I said, move, bride, I don't want you. Give me your friend. But now it's like, oh, let's have a great conversation talking about our upcoming weddings. Where are you going to have your wedding at? What's the venue? What does it look like? How's it been? I said, yeah, I'm a groomzilla, so it is what it is. I tell people that all the time. I like things done a certain way, and that's why we're going to do it. So it was really fun for me. But, Truth Nation, why I said these woes ain't loyal is not because of the brides. The brides were on their best behavior, or at least the ones I knew. See, the Bachelorette also brings a lot of other women around. And I have never been with a woman who ain't sugar, honey, iced tea. That's for Al. All my women that I have been with have been loyal to me. They've been consistent, and I guess I was naive to not think that there are some women out there that ain't bleep. They talk about men being dogs. There's some female dogs out there, too. So me and my boys, we out kicking and having a good time, and one of my boys, he was trying to hit on this girl, you know what I'm saying? And she said, oh, well, I'm married. Or no, she said, oh, no, I'm engaged. And I heard her say that. I was like, oh, okay, that's what's up. That's a nice ring. And after she said that, she proceeded to hold my guy's hand. I said, whoa. I'm thinking to myself the whole time. I said, oh, wait a minute. How is this girl telling us she's engaged, but she's sitting here holding hands with my guy who is single? I said, oh, hell, I wish my girl would. She was flashing a ring. And next, you know, she holding another man's hand. Hell no. And then another engaged, this one was married. Another, a married woman blew a kiss to my friends. I said, what in the world? What type of trifling mess is this? And I realized, y'all, that number two thing that I learned from this weekend is that these women are not loyal. I guess I was naive. Very naive. I just thought that, I mean, obviously people they cheat. But I didn't realize nobody cheated on this trip with these ladies. Nobody did anything. Even the single guys didn't do anything. But the fact that they were entertaining some of these dudes. Hey, my baby, don't entertain these dudes. Don't do that. But 833-212-1017. They say men are the dogs, but I think women are just as big as dogs as men. One of the young bucks on the trip, we had a couple young cuts on the trip. He said, Kyle, I think I know.

now realize why some of these NBA players like LaMelo Ball and Jalen Green, I think I now understand why they get these older women pregnant. I said, yeah, these older women are manipulative. They know exactly what to do. He said he was talking to somebody. She was like, yeah, and you know, the thing is men are easy. All you got to do is not be a headache for them, take care of them, make them feel good, and you good. And I was like, this is crazy. This is crazy. Now, lastly, Truth Nation, the last thing that I learned, that I'm going to share that I learned from this weekend, is I asked a question last week. Brothers, do you remember me asking the question about the bachelor parties? Do bachelor parties, should they go to strip clubs? Well, Truth Nation, I have the answer. I finally have the answer. And the answer is simple. Hell, yes, you should. Visit the strip club. Do it with your friends and your family who have money to blow, though. So go, if you gon' go, don't go like a brokey. Don't go like a bro. Don't go there where you broke. Go with people that's gonna make sure that it is a good time. Because Truth Nation, it wasn't about the entertainment. It wasn't about the lap dances, because I didn't want no lap dances. It is not about the body parts that I saw. I saw many body parts, too much. I saw way too much. It was about the vibes and the memories, Truth Nation. That's what it was about. Your boy went from not wanting to go to the strip club to being in a private VIP room. Oh, I felt like I ran the damn place. I was so happy. I felt like the man. My little cuz was walking around. He dropped me. I'm sitting there. He's like, hey, cuz. He dropped me a stack of ones. I said, oh, because you know me. Y'all know me. You know I didn't go to the ATM. I don't do ATM fees. I said, I'm just here to sit and enjoy with everybody else. I wasn't planning on throwing a single dollar. My little cuz came and dropped that big old wad of ones in my hand. And so, you know, I decided I was going to stimulate the economy. So I was just, you know, I'm just throwing and stimulating the Nashville economy because that's what I was trying to do. And what's funny is this, because, again, I'm not the biggest fans of strip clubs, but I did enjoy myself, especially when you got a private room, y'all. I'm telling you, when we walked in, get you some rich friends. We walked in, they said, oh, come on. They had to skip the line, and then they said, go through the strip club to get to the other room. I said, the other room? I go back, oh, it's a whole empty room. I felt like Chris Tucker in Rush Hour, where, you know, you walk in, he had that scene where he was about to get a massage. There was just a line of women. He said, give me her. Now, I wasn't picking nobody, but it was just women waiting. I said, wow, this is crazy. Like, this is the life that people live is crazy. It's outrageous. Absolutely outrageous. And the funny part is, I'm sitting there minding my business. Like, I little Snapchats into my girl. I'm sitting there in the corner. I'm just chilling like, oh, my goodness, this is crazy. And one young lady, you know, entertainer, came up to me and said, you want to dance? I said, no, I'm just here to throw money. Thank you. That's not what I'm here for. So understand thyself. Enjoy yourself. But I'm telling y'all this right now. The fact that we went to a strip club, I did not want to go. But once you get with a group of people who want to go, you really have no choice. That's one thing I learned, is that you can't tell people what to do. So it was cool. And you know what? We left out. I went inside the strip club after we went out to the bars. It was still dark out. I came outside. I said, what time is it? The sun was rising. I said, oh, wow. I ain't did this in a long time. Boy, your boy was up for 24 hours. 24 hours. But for real, this was crazy. But Truth Nation, the biggest thing that I wanted to I also want to talk about is this. It was a fun trip. I had a good time. Obviously, there's wild stories. There's great memories. Boy, everybody's still texting now talking about the great memories. Everybody can't wait for the wedding, which is going to be another thing. The wedding is finna. I'm very nervous. It's going to get a little wild and rowdy, but it's going to be a great time this summer when I have it in June. But the one thing on a serious note, because everything, you know, I have fun. I want to connect it back. And the one thing that I wanted to do when I was down there is I wanted to make sure I supported Black owned, especially with everything going on down in Tennessee, where you literally have them in Tennessee taking away the voting power of African-Americans. That's what they're doing in the South. They're literally trying to rig elections and taking away representation of African-Americans. And going to a state like Tennessee, somebody said, I remember last week, they said, you going down to Tennessee right now with all that going on? I said, I already planned a trip out. But regardless or not, my goal is I always want to support Black-owned business.

0: And especially with all the stuff that was happening, I said, I got to. And so one thing that I realized is that I got jealous when I went to these black-owned businesses because I literally went to these fantastic restaurants, upscale vibe and feel restaurants, and I wish my city had it. I went to a place called Noor Cocktail and Kitchen. It was delicious. It was beautiful. The service was great. It was fast. The manager came up and asked us, is everything good? Is the food good? They checked on us. It was phenomenal. It was phenomenal service, Truth Nation. And the food was great. It literally checked all the boxes. And I said, man, we need this in my city of Milwaukee because so far too often we have some great restaurants that don't check all the boxes. This place checked all the boxes. Black owned. Loved it. And then, you know, we got bottle service. You know, we went to the club, had a good time. But we went to this place called Jar 10 Nashville. It's a lounge. We got bottle service. And the customer service was second to none. We walked up. I said my name. They said, bet, come on in. They put us into our section. They didn't pressure us to buy bottles. They didn't say, hey, 28 head for this. No, you got a section. And when I talked to them, they said, oh, you celebrating this? You good. It was easy peasy. It was great, and it was just a whole bunch of beautiful black people having a good time in there. The DJ had it cracking. Y'all know I like ratchet music. There were no fights. There was no beefing. There's no mean mugging. It was just all good vibes. I was jealous because here in Milwaukee, unfortunately, when you go to some places, you feel the tension in the air. So I'm jealous of the fact that I was able to go to this other city where there are a lot of great universities down there. You got some black schools down there, too. But the fact that I could just feel the energy was so different. I felt free, Truth Nation. I felt free. And unfortunately, here in Milwaukee, I don't believe enough of us feel free when we go out because we got to look over our shoulders or we got to concern ourselves about, oh, I hope things don't go left here. So I felt so free down in Nashville, and I was jealous of the fact that, you know, they have a place and places that you can feel that way. And then lastly, Truth Nation, I'm telling you, it was just black people living their best lives. It was beautiful. It really was. There's some girls from St. Louis next to us. One of my friends was having a good time, too good of a time. I saw one of the videos. Because, you know, you forget stuff. It becomes hazy. And then you see the videos. It's like, oh, wow, crazy. But then the other thing I did, this place was a little out of Nashville, but I said, I got to go. It was a place called Papa Turney's Old Fashioned Barbecue. And it was a little juke joint. A barbecue juke joint. It was a nice restaurant on the river. It had live blues music, but it was family owned and you felt it. It was like a little shack that was right there on a lake that they have. You can sit on the patio and look at the lake and look at the boat so you can go inside and listen to the music. The man that owned the place was playing music. When you walked in the door, he saw us come in. He said, what's happening, fellas, as he's playing? The service was great. It was fast. And it was diversity inside there. Everybody just enjoying blues music, enjoying food, enjoying good vibes, hanging out on the patio. Y'all, it was great. And what I realized is that black people here in Milwaukee were limited. We're not living up to our full potential. We're not living up to our full potential. We're being robbed of true joy and happiness in this city. I understand when people say, I left Milwaukee. I left the city of Milwaukee because of this or because of that. And I feel better. We have to find a way over the next 15 to 20 years to make sure we demand that we turn this community around. That turnaround just doesn't start with politicians. That turnaround starts in holding people accountable in a classroom and holding families accountable. Y'all, I loved my experience down there, specifically with the black-owned businesses. I was so proud, but I was jealous because I can tell the black community down there, I'm sure they have issues like any city and any community that has issues. But I felt like Milwaukee deserves better. You deserve better. I deserve better. Brother Z deserves better. Everybody deserves better in our community. And I know we can get there, but we got to change some of our habits and our behaviors and our mindsets. And it starts with the youth. Milwaukee needs more special places like I just visited down in Nashville, Tennessee. But 833-212-1017, Truth Nation, when we come back, I'll share my final thoughts on the show, but Yeehaw, Cowboy K-Wall had a great time down in Nashville. We'll be back.
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1: 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Now, Truth Nation, as we end the day today, I just want to once again let everybody know is that this will be my last week of shows here on the award-winning 1017 The Truth, but it will not be my last week doing content that focuses on the community. Because I'll talk more later this week, but the response that you guys have given me since January 20th of 2025 has been incredible. And I love talking sports on ESPN, I do. But there is nothing like talking to your community and your people and having community conversations about things that actually matter. Sports are fun, but they're not life or death. The things inside our community are life and death. And that's not just me speaking in hyperbole or me exaggerating. It is literally life or death. And I feel like I would be doing a disservice by just abandoning having a platform and abandoning having these conversations. And so again, my last day on The Truth will be Friday, but Truth to Power will live on in some form or fashion in the future. So thank y'all so much for listening. I appreciate y'all. We'll be back tomorrow. We'll get YouTube figured out tomorrow. For those who are listening and tuned in on the car, we'll get YouTube figured out. The show will be posted on YouTube still later today. But boy, oh boy, I'm going to tell y'all this right now. Love your friends. Enjoy your friends. Have a good time. I feel so blessed and so fortunate to be able to have people that are willing to travel from across this country to just hang out with me and have a great time. So Truth Nation, thank y'all so much. I love y'all. Gonna be a great week of shows, I promise y'all. I'm a punch. I'm gonna deliver every single day for y'all because this is gonna be the last week of Truth to Power, and we're gonna go out with a bang. It's been Truth to Power with Kyle Wallace. The Tory Lowe Show is up next from 1 to 4. Truth Nation, peace out. I love y'all. I'll talk to y'all tomorrow.
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9: When I was diagnosed with Hodgkin lymphoma, I had so many questions. I didn't even know that it was cancer

I do. It is cancer. Blood cancer. It's actually one of more than 100 different types, and they're all treated differently. Now, unlike some other forms of cancer, usually there's no tumor. You can't screen for it to prevent it, and the symptoms can look like other things, so it can be hard to diagnose. I had a fever for weeks. I was so tired all the time. I didn't feel like eating or doing anything else for that matter. And I know that this can feel scary.

0: The place for the realest conversations.
1: I appreciate United Garden Homes for stopping through with a check for $2,000.
2: Yes.
1: Some people came through anonymously.
2: Yes.
1: Dropped off money. The family has received those funds. And whatever you can do, if everybody do a little, nobody has to do a lot.
0: The movement continues.
1: What are some of the conditions in the jail that got people upset, like the living conditions on a day-to-day basis?
3: We'll come out of our cell at 11 o'clock in the morning. We'll get food and we'll get medication. So that shortens the time. Out of those 2 hours, we'll probably get an hour out and then we'll have to lock back down. And by lock back down, I mean we're staying in our cell. We get fed in our cell. We don't come out of our cell at all. And that's pretty much the biggest problem. And they simply say that they're short staffed, but that's not enough because they knew that they were going to be short staffed. Like, this has been a problem for over 2 years now.
0: The marathon continues.
1: There's never been a better time to make change in the city of Milwaukee, starting with the youth. And we talked about the housing. Willie Hines, y'all boy Willie Hines, and they trying to change the leadership over there. We got our hands full, and it's not the time. But we got attorney B. Ivy Lamar on the lines right now, calling from the courthouse. How you doing, attorney B. Ivy Lamar?
4: Hey, what's going on, Tori? I'm good, man. Happy to be here.
1: Joining me on the lines, Dr. Umar Johnson. How you doing, brother, Dr. Umar Johnson?
4: Peace and Pan-Africanism, good brother, Black Power, to all my brothers and sisters in Milwaukee, Kenosha, Green Bay, Racine, and across the state of Wisconsin.
5: Yo, peace, King. 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
6: Man, best show in the world, bro. You got the best show in the world. Hope you know that, man.
1: God bless you, brother. I appreciate that.
7: Big ups, big ups, big ups to you both. Thank you so, so, so much. Tori, you spoke to my kids. Liz, you did too. But you spoke to my kids, and when I tell you both that they was talking about what we did earlier that morning all day, that's literally what they was doing. They was talking about it all day.
1: My son
7: was just hollering, we're Tori. Like,
8: I wanted to make sure that I let you know that to hear a person and have a person like you in this community, the way that you are selfless, the way that you give, even when your cup is not even full, you are filling other people's cup. And that just inspires me to want to make sure that I help you the best way that I can by doing my part.
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0: 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Tory Lowe Show live from American Family Insurance Studio. And I'm here for the action.
1: And nothing but that action.
0: And I want all the smoke.
1: Who wants the smoke today?
0: Salute to all my brothers and sisters on the front lines. The marathon continues.
1: The movement continues.
0: Hey, thank you for joining me this Monday, May 18, 2026. We got an issue with, a technical issue going on with the YouTube. I can't see the chat right now, but we go, Andrew working on it. I guess for the last couple days or so, there's been an issue with the YouTube feed or whatever is going on as far as the way it's been operating. So we're trying to get it together for those in the chat. I'm going to make sure that I check

0: on the chat once we get the chat up. But you already know what time it is. This will be the last Monday prayer for the Tory Lowe Show. And we got the Miracle Minister Kevin in studio. How you doing, Miracle Minister Kevin?
1: Tory, I'm blessed. I'm really blessed. I appreciate being having an opportunity to come here with you today. And I just want to say, Tory, we talked last night, and you know it was about 4.5 hours we talked, man.
0: Yeah, of course.
1: And one thing I did not tell you, that at this moment right now, I was supposed to be in Minnesota.
0: You're supposed to be in Minnesota?
1: I'm supposed to be in Minnesota.
0: Doing what?
1: At my daughter's house. My daughter bought her. She bought a house up there, yeah. And I'll go up there and do some work for her while she's down in Mexico right now enjoying herself. I'll go up there and do a little work.
0: When you leaving out for Minnesota?
1: I was supposed to leave yesterday at 2 p.m.
0: What?
1: I was supposed to go. But I said, you know, my daughter said, just wait till she get back. So the things worked out. God has a plan that we don't see. And when we talked, and then I said, okay, we'll come on into the studio here and do the show live. You know, do the prayer live.
0: Right.
1: And that's what, you know, God, he going to get your attention one way or another. Because that trip was canceled last minute in the morning, and I was leaving in the afternoon. So it was canceled just like that. And here I am.
0: See, this is why I say, you know, when you're faithful, the Lord will make a way.
1: That's right. That's right.
0: I always tell people, my favorite saying is the Lord will make a way.
1: Hey, nothing impossible for us.
0: That's my favorite saying. People be like, this and that. I say, God will make a way. Don't worry about it. Like, the Lord will make a way. If it's in his plan, if you working on his plan, it's already written.
1: And like I say, I was going up there. I'll go do the prayer from up there. Stop doing whatever I'm doing, working, and say, okay, here's the prayer real quick. Let me get back to what I'm doing. But, you know, this is the last Monday prayer that you said on air. It ain't going to be the last prayer.
0: I'll say sure. on the truth.
1: Yeah.
0: Yeah. You know, like I said, I always give God my first anything, you know, so I don't, no matter what format I'm in, you know what I mean?
1: That's right.
0: Like I said, this was just, the truth just got a taste of what I just been doing, you know. But to have you come in every Monday, and then even on sometimes on a Tuesday, and I think a couple times you had to come in on a Wednesday.
1: Yes.
0: But
1: whatever it is.
0: And then you got shot, you know, at work.
1: Right. And couldn't wait to get back.
0: And so you healed up, came right back on it. Salute to Pastor Milton, you know, for Miracle Temple, for filling in while you was down for just down for at least almost 2 months. Almost.
1: Well, I had about 2 months because I had my mouth wired for 6 weeks, so I couldn't even talk, you know. But I woke up, it was already wired up, and I got that off 2 days before Thanksgiving, so I was good to eat a little bit, and I was able to talk a little bit, but I still couldn't, so he still carried on for a little while, and then when I was able to come back, you know, God is good, like you say. He is faithful, too. He is just. He will make a way, like you said.
0: Well, look, I remember when that happened to you, when you were shot, and me and Pastor Milton, he said, Tory, I'm coming to grab you. He coming to pick me up.
1: Early in the morning, wasn't it?
0: And we went rolling around. I heard the song on Boys in the Hood when Trey was in the car, when Trey told Doughboy to let him out. When the pastor pulled up, I heard the trumpet.
1: Oh, wow.
0: The Boys in the Hood. Hey, we was riding around.
1: Little retribution there. I don't know.
0: We was about to lay hands.
1: About to lay hands.
0: We believe in the laying of hands.
1: I don't see anywhere the Bible said the hands had to be open or closed. I don't know.
0: But that's what happened. And like I said, I'm happy that you was able to recover. Still recovering.
1: Still recovering
0: from that.
1: Still seeing doctors, still seeing surgeons. They still want to do a couple more surgeries on me. And it's been 2.5 years or more. October will be three years.
0: It seems like this just went by so fast.
1: I can't count. I'm trying to count how many prayers I did and trying to count how many doctor visits. I can't count neither one.
0: Oh, wow. But I'll say this, you know, I believe that prayer changes things.
1: It does.
0: And my grandmother put that in my head, you know, when I was little. She was like, just pray. You know, every time I came to her and I asked her a question, then she probably didn't know, but she said, just pray. And so when I was a kid, and this was before I became a deacon, and I wasn't even going to church or nothing. I was out here being, you know, not in front of grandma, but when I hit the streets, I was out there acting bad. But.
1: Do

0: Well, what you normally
1: she just kept saying, just keep on praying and the Lord will, you know, make a way. And so I used prayer as a way to just get me in a space where I'm trying to communicate with God, you know, and let him know. Because you know how you get on the phone. You mm-hmm. use the phone as a way to call your friend and tell him everything.
0: Right.
1: Prayer is that direct communication to the spirit to say, hey, this is what's going on. And I used that. I started using that more than I was using the phone.
0: And that's what you need to do, because people always say, I don't know how to pray. You know how to talk? Do you know how to pray? It's like you can call your friend and tell him everything's going on. Tell God everything that's going on. He got a listening ear, and he could probably do something more than your friend could, because he cares about his people. You know, and the thing about it, people think that if you pray, there will be no more evil in the world. That's not how it's going mm-hmm. to go. Evil is always going to exist until the appointed time. So things are going to happen. But we go pray that it don't happen to us, or that we're able to recover from whatever happens. Everything lined up for me to recover. Mm-hmm. From the time they shot me, left me in the driveway bleeding out, bullet holes all over the place. And I was just saying yesterday at church, I said, I don't understand. I could be my wife were talking Saturday, and then we talk about it in church. I said, how do I get shot and every bullet went in and out? And I got shot in my stomach. I got like 3 bullet wounds, the stomach, chest, and lower by my belly button, but there's no bullet wounds in my back. Mm. How do they go in and out if I got nothing on my back? Mm. But the bullets didn't hit any major arteries or organs. So it must like God's hand must have like blocked it. Oh, from wow. hitting a lot of things. Mm. Because you got your liver, you got your kidneys, right. You got all that in there. Everything is up in there, but it hit nothing vital. So it must have been like it blocked it and it came back out.
1: Wow.
0: Because if it go in and out, it has to be something in the back. Like with my arm, it's here and it's out. Mm. But where's the ones in the stomach? Where's the in and out? Where's the bullet wounds in the back? Something was blocked. It made them come right back out the stomach.
1: Mm.
0: It had to, because like I'm asking my wife, do I have any bullet wounds on my back? Nope. Well, that don't make sense then. But it makes sense to God.
1: Mm.
0: God specializes in the impossible, in miracles. That's why the church I go to is Miracle Temple.
1: Mm-hmm.
0: We believe in miracles.
1: Well, I'll tell you this. That's why I call you the miracle minister, because with that being said, you got back out here. You recovered. And before, probably against doctor's orders, because man was probably telling you to sit down.
0: A lot of them
1: but you, you started helping families. You know, I would do call to actions, and I'd be like, what you doing here? You showing up with the cane. I said, what is you doing here? Why you need to be somewhere asleep? What you come out here for?
0: Doing a 2-mile walk with a cane.
1: But you can't tell a person that's working and trying to get things done, and so you can't tell me nothing either. So, but I'd say this, I appreciated all the efforts, because sometimes, and we talked about this, the fruit of the tree.
0: Yes.
1: And sometimes a lot of people look like they doing something.
0: Right.
1: But when you look for the fruit of the labor, you don't have no fruit, it's not producing no fruit. So
0: right.
1: You can't just look at the tree because it got green leaves on it.
0: Mm-hmm.
1: You got to look and see if it's producing the fruit.
0: That's the thing. When Jesus seen that fig tree, he seen it first, seen it from afar off. Mm-hmm. He was way back. He said, okay, look like you, she got some ripe fruit on it. Let me go on up here and get me some, because we hungry. Mm-hmm. We about to head to the temple. We don't want to go in there with our bellies grumbling and all that. If we get close to it, he's like, there's no fruit on the tree. When you get a closer look at the person and be able to inspect them and see what they really are, you don't see any fruit.
1: Mm-hmm.
0: Now, from afar off, they look like they're doing something. They
1: like
0: really
1: on
0: doing
1: Instagram.
0: Something. Yeah, they doing something. Oh, they got it going on.
1: Well, this is why I said, if I hear another Martin Luther King speech, I'm going to slap somebody. I don't want to hear the speech. I want to see the work. I want to see the work, and then while we working, then give me the speech while we on the ground. While we boots on the ground, then give me the speech, because I might need that for motivation.
0: You say if they say, if I have a dream, you're going to slap and wake them up, huh?
1: Hey, we got to wake them up. We got to get to work.
0: No time for dreaming right now.
1: We can't be dreaming right now. We got to get some work done. You know,
0: that's right,
1: splash
0: that's
1: some right. water on him, man.
0: Yeah, well, I mean, Martin Luther King had his time, and his time, what he did worked for his time. You know, everybody. So we're in a different era right now. You can't use old methods to solve new problems.
1: Mm-mm.
0: You have to, you know, keep on generating new ideas to solve the new problems that come ahead. We got a lot of technology now. They didn't have that back then. Now right. You got to fight that evil, what people right. use it for evil.

0: You got to fight that. You see all the time on Facebook, people going there beefing. All the time, but then they fight.
1: It's a drama tool.
0: It's a way to try to embarrass somebody.
1: Scam somebody.
0: Scam somebody, whatever.
1: And even encourage somebody, you know. You know, I think that it's, you could tell a lot about whoever the person is by how they run they live media.
0: Right, right.
1: You know, and a lot of people put on that mask on the live media, but as time goes on, you can see, like, okay, I don't see no fruit here.
0: Okay.
1: Like, you know, just give it time. What they say, in time.
0: In the season, everything, yes.
1: In fact, it'll reveal
0: itself.
1: Time
0: and season for everything.
1: So it doesn't matter as long as you give it time.
0: You're right.
1: Like, you don't have to have the answer today.
0: Because you have a seed. That seed goes in the ground. And it has to go through a germination process.
1: Mm-hmm.
0: And you don't see what's going on because it's underground. But it's building roots. Because anything you do, you got to have a foundation. So it's getting its roots together first. It's searching for nutrients all over. Some water supply so it can build up. And then you see a stem come up. You see a little bit of something come up. Okay. And it don't look like much. You see a little something there. You start to flower. Then once it does all that, it goes, get bigger and bigger. And it becomes like that grain of mustard seed goes so small, it could become this big old tree that's 30 feet tall that's providing you protection. It's providing housing for the birds. It's providing you shade from the hot burning sun. It does all that. You know, like we talked yesterday about that with Jonah when he went to Nineveh.
1: Right.
0: And after he done did his thing in Nineveh, he went out and he's laid down in a gorge. God planted a gorge, and it grew up overnight to provide him shade.
1: Mm-hmm.
0: You know, God will provide. Just that thing. Them things don't grow that fast, but he did it that fast for Jonah. So we don't know what God has a plan for. And, like, for everybody here on the truth, whoever's leaving, I don't even know how far it goes or who's staying, who's leaving, for our producers, people in the back that you never see, the host. I have no idea who all is leaving, but we want everybody to still represent the truth, not the radio station.
1: But be fruitful.
0: Be fruitful. Right. Be truthful.
1: Well, I don't know if all that.
0: We want her to be truthful.
1: We want our spouses to be truthful, too. Okay, but I hear you. But what I'm saying
0: I'll tell you what we want.
1: But what I can control is what I do. And so only thing I have control over is what I want to do and what I think is best for Tory Lowe.
0: Right.
1: Because sometimes when you put potential and hope into other things, it may not come out like that because you have no control. Sorry. But what you do have control over is sometimes you have to be the example of what you want to see.
0: Right. What you think about that tree that has fruit? Every fruit on there ain't going to be good to eat. It's going to be some rotten apples on there.
1: Right.
0: It's going to be something that you got to throw. It got worms in it. You can't eat everyone. You got to fight. Even when you have that seed and you produce fruit, you got to get the good fruit there.
1: Right.
0: You can't be like Cain and give the fruit from the ground as an offering to God and say, here, take this. This to all the stuff that fell on the ground. I'll put it in a basket for you. Here you go. This is my offering to you. No, that's why God didn't accept his offering, because he offered the fruit from the ground, stuff that fell down. Give God your best. Like you say, you give him your first. Make sure your first is your best.
1: Right.
0: You don't say, my first fruit, but it's a rotten one. No.
1: And I always tell people like this, your journey is with God is up to you. That's why I'm not going to argue with nobody about what they feel that they need to do, because only in time you're going to tell. Like, I started my journey 17 years ago when I came home, and I heard a lot of people say a lot of things, but in time, I saw what the outcome was.
0: You know what they said about the apostles after Jesus walked the scene? They said that if what they said is not true, it ain't going to last. It ain't going to last. So if it lasts 17 years, there must be some truth about it.
1: Oh, wow. Well, look, I need that Monday prayer. Hey, Truth Nation, look, gather around. This is going to be, at least in this format, the last Monday prayer. I'm going to need everybody to get on one accord. And I appreciate you, Miracle Minister Kevin, for faithfully being able to come and bring us the Monday prayers since the Tory Lowe Show started right here on The Truth. And as we move forward, it's going to be plenty more Monday prayers. But this format, this will be the last Monday prayer. And I appreciate you for everything that you have done, the struggle that you have to go through personally to get to make sure that you okay and

0: and making sure that you come through with the Monday prayer. And I couldn't have picked a better person to do the Monday prayer right here on the Tory Lowe Show.
1: Thank you. I appreciate that. Father God, we come to you once again, Lord. We thank you for another opportunity to get it right, God. We thank you for the opportunity we had over the many years that you have blessed this show, you blessed the station, and you blessed all the listeners, oh God. You led us, you kept us, you guided us, you gave us the wisdom we needed to work in our community. Now as everyone goes into their different destinations, Lord, we ask that you go with them. You'll lead them, you'll guide them, you'll keep them, oh God. You'll let the truth be in their heart and in their mind and come out of their mouth. Whatever they speak, whatever platform they may be on, that you will speak through them, oh God, that everyone would know what's going on in the community, how they can help each other and make a better community for all. We thank you for this, and we thank you for everything that you're going to do. For we don't see the future, but we see you, and that's all that we need. I speak life and life more abundantly in Jesus' name.
0: Anything else you want to say, Miracle Minister Kevin?
1: As always, my good brother, stay cool, stay calm, stay focused.
0: Hey, look, when we come back, Truth Nation, we'll have more conversations. Stay locked in right here on Tory Lowe.
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0: 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Yep. 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

0: So, okay, we got at least a good minute to finish out this segment because we took a little extra with the prayer this morning. But I want to get your, you work in construction.
1: Yeah.
0: Why ain't the potholes situation being resolved? Why do you think that, Minister Kevin, before we go to break?
1: Because the only time you're going to see it done right is when there's a camera there.
0: Oh, wow.
1: When you got the mayor in his little vest, little, you know, looking like Mighty Mouse.
0: Oh, wow.
1: You have him. And that's the only time you're going to see something done right, because they're going to roll it out. Otherwise, you'll see somebody, they're not going to blow out the anything that's in there, all the dirt and everything. They're not going to put any bonding down there. They're going to throw some cold asphalt on it, and they go tap it, and that's it. And next time it rains, they go wash all that stuff right back out. It's not going to work. So they are trying to fill a lot of potholes now because everybody's talking about it.
0: It's all
1: the radios, the TV, people complaining, going everywhere. Yes, they're going all over. Everybody is on them about the potholes because it's crazy. Mm-hmm. A lot of them you cannot fill. We talked last night. You can't fill a lot of them. You have to actually mill down the entire street. They got the...

0: Millers, they grind all the concrete off, up about 2 to 4 inches, grind mm-hmm. it off, and then they come have a truck right behind it, and they have a lot of dump trucks that's loading the asphalt in it, and they put it down. They're going to have the bonding down there. Everything will be done right. We do it that way. If you go on 60th and Mill Road and go north, you'll see they've done that all the way to Good Hope. They've done that all the way to Bradley, mm-hmm. and it looks nice. They've done it right.
1: Right.
0: But when you just throw it in, you try to put a Band-Aid on a bullet hole. That don't work.
1: Maybe we should have said a prayer about the potholes getting fixed, right?
0: Oh, man. Or the cars at $300.
1: I'm trying to tell you, people have been telling me they hit the potholes so hard, it turned on their heat. The heat came on.
0: My brother
1: told me. It shook the cars hard that the heat and the air conditioning went off or the heat came on.
0: Right on Hampton and Titonia. They hit where the railroad tracks is. My brother's friend, or son's friend, was coming over there. He hit that. He blew both the front tires out. Just blew them both.
1: Wow.
0: You know, and it's still that same way. So when I go to his house, I never go that way. I go down the side streets because I know that's there. Why I want to go somewhere where I know there's danger, you know?
1: It's another unexpected expense in a time where we need to.
0: Well, we don't have it.
1: Well, we don't even have. A lot of people just struggling, and then they get hit a pothole and make everything worse.
0: We energy bill gone up. The registration gone up. Extra $11 that we didn't even know they slipped in. That the mayor asked for a $10 increase, and the common council said, well, we're going to just make it $11 to cover the fees.
1: Oh, wow.
0: So they made an $11 increase from $145 to $156 now to register your car.
1: What?
0: Yes.
1: Wow. Well, as we continue with the prayers.
0: We have to pray. This
1: we got to get to work, too. We got to make sure we got representation that can understand what needs to go on for the people that's living here in the city instead of doing things that overtax. I seem like everywhere we turn, we being taxed. Tax on tax on tax.
0: We need a Boston Tea Party going on.
1: Oh, wow.
0: They got tired of being taxed. They threw all the tea into the harbor. We're not going to pay for all this. You're taxing us too much. And that's what we got, all this taxation without representation, because you're trying to end all our voting rights. You're trying to make it hard for us to vote. We don't know where we got to go to vote. They're making everything in every city and every state. They're making it difficult. Louisiana right now, Tennessee, Virginia, they're all making it so hard right now to even have black legislators mm-hmm. in the state. They're making it so you can't even do nothing because what the Supreme Court did with their decision, mm-hmm. they made it so possible. So we won't even have black representation anymore in those areas.
1: That's why we got to concentrate on our local government to make sure that we have a representation where we live on an everyday basis.
0: Whether they're black or white, they got to represent. That's what they call a representative. That means you represent what the people want,
1: right.
0: Not what your party want.
1: And everybody been doing what they wanted to do for so long that now when it get real where you really need them to be on top of it, it's going to be a mess.
0: It's too much representing your own party. I don't care what your party believe in. I'll talk about representing me. I voted for you to represent my voice, not what your party want. Do it with my voice. Do it as a collective. We want speed bumps in our neighborhood to slow things down. Represent us on that. Do things like that.
1: Well, Minister Kevin, I appreciate you as we move forward. I'm looking forward to the next 10 years of what that looks like. And everything you do, I'm just praying that God enhance it. And just make sure that you're able to continue the work that you've been doing. And I appreciate you.
0: As with you, God has his hand on you, and he will lead and guide you in the right direction. Don't even worry about this. This ain't nothing but a speed bump. You'll keep on going.
1: Puff! I heard it. Hey, look, when we come back, we're out of Pop Culture Report, Truth Nation. Stay locked in right here on Tory Lowe.
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1: Yeah.
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4: 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I'm Nizir Spencer. The Brewers are headed to Chicago to face the Cubs for the first time since the Brewers beat the Cubs 3-2 in last season's NLDS. The Brewers have won 8 out of their last 10 games, but suffered one of those losses in the final game of the series against the Twins. Brewers lost yesterday's game 5-4.
5: This one behind home plate. Caratini sheds the mask. He's got room, makes the catch. And the Twins survive and they salvage a game out of this series.
4: Chicago came together during the White Sox and Cubs series to call out a familiar Wisconsin sports team. As you can hear, Green Bay sucks. Well, here's a familiar sound for Brewers fans.
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4: 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I'm Nizir Spencer, and this is the True Sports Update on 101.7 The Truth.
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0: Pop Culture Report this Monday brought to you by Nazir. Hey. Nazir Spencer.
1: Last week, huh?
0: Hey, it's the last week.
1: Man.
0: Hey, make it hot.
1: Hey, we go come in hot.
0: What's going on? We coming in hot.
1: Well, look, you know I got to just start it off with the recent crazy Friday night that happened, or, you know, Thursday night or whatever, of Drake dropping 3 albums. Look, I know people don't want to hear about Drake, but it's got to be talked about. He dropped 3 albums, which is crazy, broke the internet. Now, were they good? No, they were not good. Especially, Iceman was okay. I didn't mind Iceman. Like, that album was...
0: It was hip-hop.
1: It was cool. Then he tried to make an R&B album, and I was like, okay, he can sing, but like...
0: Was it The Bridesmaid or something like that?
1: No, that was the dance. That was the dance, like, club album. You know what I mean? Like, that's for the girls, like, to dance in the clubs. And
0: what was the name of the album? The Bridesmaid or something like that?
1: The Maid of Honor.
0: The Maid of
1: like
0: Honor,
1: that.
0: Yeah.
1: Yeah, that was the club album.
0: I heard, like, 4 or 5 tracks off of that, and I just had to turn it off.
1: Oh, my God, that was trash.
0: No.

0: other countries might be bumping that.
1: It's going to get played in the clubs regardless.
0: I think other countries.
1: Yeah.
0: I was looking in the comments.
1: Yeah.
0: And people outside the United States was like, hey.
1: Yeah.
0: But, you know, in the United States, we a little bit tougher
1: than
0: the crowds when you start getting outside of the United States.
1: Especially
0: it's
1: his
0: more
1: case.
0: Competition in the United States than we, you know, this is where it originated. So in the United States, we probably like, that's mid.
1: Yeah.
0: But when you get in other countries, they going crazy to this.
1: I mean, that album's going to get played.
0: Open Gundam style or something.
1: Yeah, exactly. You know what I'm saying?
0: Like, they weird with their music when you get outside the United States. It was one time I looked up and I saw that David Hasselhoff was on top of the charts. Was it Brazil or something like that? In another country, he was like a number one singing artist in another country. Yeah, on the top of the charts. So when you get outside the United States, you can sell some music.
1: Dang, that's crazy.
0: Yeah.
1: No, but that Maid of Honor album was trash. I didn't enjoy it at all. I don't like dance. Like, I don't like that type of music.
0: Like, what was the last one? It was
1: Habibti or something. Habibti.
0: I don't even know what that is.
1: That was the R&B album. That was like, he had some good songs in there, but then he had like Sexy Red on a song, and I was like, man, he had Sexy Red on both of those albums. I'm just like, man, what are you? I don't know.
0: They trying to push Sexy Red in the culture too.
1: But we used to have like Rihanna, Alicia Keys. He had SZA on some songs recently. Like, why you? I don't know. Maybe I'm tripping.
0: All right, I'm gonna say this. Drake dropped three mid albums because I believe he was holding back. I believe he was trying to get out of his deal. He a free agent now. He a free agent.
1: Yeah.
0: He dropped his. I don't know if the record companies knew he was dropping three albums.
1: They had to know, right?
0: Yeah, but he dropped three albums, three different barcodes. He fulfilled his deal.
1: Right.
0: There was rumors that he had another deal on the table for what?
1: Yeah, so
0: $2 billion or something like that an independent?
1: Yeah, so Drake, he completed his contract with UMG and reportedly received a $2 billion offer from a private equity firm that would allow him to retain his ownership of his music. This will effectively replace a record label. If the deal happens, Drake will become the richest musician in history. This is what Mike tried to do. Well, Mike already had his music.
0: Well,
1: but he wanted
0: it
1: more.
0: It sounded like some oil money, some Saudi Arabia money.
1: Some.
0: Like he went over there with
1: the
0: Saudis.
1: Under the table. Yeah.
0: And they got it like that.
1: They are rich.
0: $2 billion ain't nothing. And they getting the entertainment too.
1: Yeah, they talk about trillions over there.
0: I'm just saying.
1: You know?
0: Like, so I don't know if it's backed by the oil money.
1: Yeah.
0: But, or tech.
1: I don't know.
0: Because, you know, Drake brand
1: can
0: go into tech ideas.
1: That's true.
0: Things like that. So
1: that's true.
0: It's got to be tech behind it or oil.
1: Because $2 billion, that you can't, I mean, he might be worth that much at this point, but
0: his catalog probably.
1: That's what I mean, yeah. So I don't know. If he retains his music rights, I mean, he'll be able, I mean, that's probably what it means. He'll become worth $2 billion because his music is worth that much.
0: All right, so do he buy his music, like, even though he's out of the contract, do he own the masters?
1: I think that's what he's aiming for.
0: I think UMG may be the owner of the masters.
1: Yeah.
0: But if he get a deal for $2 billion, he could buy his...
1: That's what I mean.
0: He could buy $4 billion, buy his...
1: And then he can make it all back
0: because
1: it's his music. It's going to get played regardless. This is what Tory Lanez did in 2021, okay? He had NFTs.
0: Right.
1: And he put...
0: What
1: like,
0: happened to NFTs? They didn't fade it out.
1: Let me explain why. You see, you understand? Look, you know, look.
0: I think Andrew's still holding on to his NFT, hoping that
1: look, I'm telling you,
0: bring some value.
1: Look, he had the method. Okay, Tory Lanez broke the matrix doing this stuff. He put his music or something. I forget how it works, but yeah, NFTs and people would buy his NFTs, and he went platinum in like 30 seconds, maybe less,
0: because
1: people were buying NFTs for $1.
0: And it was his album.
1: Yeah. And it just went platinum in 30 seconds because he had, I think, how many streams you got to have or buys you got to have to?
0: I forgot, a million or something like that.
1: Something like that. And he went platinum right away. After that, you don't hear about NFTs no more. Went to jail. Frank Ocean did the same thing that Drake did. Dropped two albums to get out of his deal. You ain't heard of Frank Ocean since.
0: Well, Frank Ocean played the system too. Frank Ocean like $20 million and ran. He kind of did something similar to what Master P did.
1: Okay,
0: took some money, and that's why the industry don't really mess with them like that.
1: Right.
0: Because they

0: took their millions of dollars and you know, they tricked the industry. There's only a couple artists that was able to define the glitch in the Matrix.
1: And that's what Drake
0: Master
1: kind of
0: P
1: did.
0: Was one of them.
1: Yeah.
0: And Frank Ocean, if you look up his stuff, he took some money from the industry too. That's why they ain't messing with him no more. Don't quote me, but like at least up to almost 20 million or 10 million or something like that.
1: Man, he got off.
0: Yeah.
1: And he, if he did this,
0: Yeah, that's what I'm saying. It rumors.
1: That's crazy. You
0: know? I mean, I was like, oh, snap.
1: I mean, Drake doing this, though, I mean, if this is true, if this is all going down, that he's trying to, you know, sign with this private equity firm or whatever, I mean, that would break a lot of, like, big artists.
0: But a lot of people anticipate Drake going independent will be a smash hit because he's already a record-setting, trending artist.
1: Right. And the thing is about being independent, too, though, you got to pay for your own stuff. Like, that, you got to pay for your own tools.
0: But he already got it all.
1: I don't know. I'm just saying, like, for artists that are still maybe trying to follow him, they're going to have to figure out, you know, their financials.
0: Let me tell you something. It only would have to happen to Drake because he already got a system built around him. He's already got the popularity.
1: Mm-hmm.
0: Nobody's going to tell him no. He's already Billboard, you know, Billboard royalty at this point. He threw out all them songs out of his hard drive, coupled them up all together, probably did two songs on each of those albums, two fresh songs, dumped his hard drive just to get out the deal. Because you can't tell me you made all this rap, all those raps. It ain't nothing. Drake is a hit maker.
1: Yeah.
0: I didn't hear no hits in none of this.
1: I didn't hear no hits. I heard some decent songs, but no hits. No,
0: ain't nothing that I got to go back and listen to. I listened to everything once. It was nothing I had to go back and be like, oh, that was, you know.
1: Yeah. No, I don't blame you. Yeah.
0: It was the Future song, and I only heard that once. And if I go back, I'm going to try to listen to that one more time.
1: That was a good one.
0: But that was it. Like, the one he had with Future. And what's that? T.I. Son on there? Who was the other artist?
1: Molly Santana?
0: I don't know. Who was that? At first, it sounded like King.
1: That's right.
0: I thought it was him. Yeah.
1: No, it's Molly Santana or something. I don't know who that is, but they was pretty good on the song, too. But look, I don't think the albums were great. I think he, like you said, did it just to get out of that record deal. Because him and his record deal have not been good. He talked about it the whole album. Right. Like, he don't really mess with them. Like, they don't mess with him. He don't mess with them. They just are both in it for the money at this point.
0: But what I'm saying is, Drake, he got hits in the chamber.
1: Yeah, I don't know what he was. He could have just put
0: Noki was a hit. I like the Noki song. Yeah.
1: But
0: what I'm saying, he got records. That hit records that he can. I didn't hear not one hit record on this. On all three albums, it was nothing that I had to play again.
1: Yeah. I mean, I felt
0: like my ears was drained because I was trying to cipher through the material. And it wasn't that song that was like, oh, that's the one. It was like, okay.
1: Yeah.
0: Okay. Where I'm searching. Okay. Where the one at? And he had zero. Now I said the closest he came to having one was the Future record.
1: Yeah.
0: And that wasn't even one.
1: Man, you know, this is what Kendrick Lamar do to people, man. And he's still trying to go at him. On the whole album. Trying to go at Kendrick Lamar left and right. And I'm like, man, you gotta chill. Cause it's not gonna work out. Cause Kendrick Lamar, I mean, he probably just sitting back laughing. He proving his point.
0: Kendrick Lamar know to play. Yeah. They playing chess.
1: Yeah, he know the method.
0: He know Drake didn't put his best. He waiting to get out the deal. Trust me, when Drake start making new music moving forward,
1: I hope so.
0: He gonna really get back on his chart topping creativity. That's what I believe. Because what he did just now, he just gave that out to the fans. It was not good. It was just a dump. I think it was a hard drive dump.
1: Yeah.
0: And I understand the business side of it.
1: Yeah.
0: I understand him trying to just get out the deal. He knew that everybody was going to stream it like crazy. He got all the streams from it.
1: Mm.
0: And he got all of the registered albums out there that he needed to complete. I think this was all this was about.
1: I mean, the hardcore Drake fans will tell you that every album was great, which is not true. If you're a Drake fan listening and you think all those albums were top tier albums, you got to go re-listen. Like, sit down and actually re-listen. Just take Drake out the equation. He wasn't talking about nothing on any of these albums. So, that's all for Drake,
0: hard drive dump.
1: Yeah.
0: Hey, look, when we come back, we'll have more Pop Culture Report. Truth Nation. They like they right here on Tory Lowe.
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1: You don't want to be there. 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

0: 7, a true Tory Lowe, Tory Lowe show, pop culture report with Nazir Spencer in studio.
1: Yo, yo.
0: Nazir, what else we got going on this month?
1: You seen, you like Tom Brady?
0: Come on now, Tom Brady,
1: the GOAT.
0: I used to think that Joe Montana was the GOAT.
1: Nah.
0: Tom Brady surpassed Joe Montana as the GOAT to me, as far as football.
1: Well, he out here doing his ex-wife's job.
0: What you mean?
1: He on the runway.
0: Tom Brady on the runway? Well, you know, he's in good shape.
1: I mean, yeah, but like...
0: He been eating that avocado ice cream.
1: Man.
0: He got that avocado ice cream gonna get you looking right.
1: That's gonna make me throw up. I'm good. But he on the runway. He was, I guess he was in New York or something. He was walking for Gucci.
0: That's a great move for Tom.
1: You think
0: Tom
1: so? Brady.
0: Yeah, it's a great move for him.
1: I mean, he already owner of the Lakers.
0: Okay,
1: the Raiders.
0: Okay, right, so who was that had the Isotona gloves and stuff like that? Was that Dan Marino?
1: Oh, yeah, I know what you're talking about.
0: Like, you know.
1: Was it Dan?
0: Then I think Joe Namath got into the modeling.
1: Yeah,
0: and stuff.
1: Yeah.
0: Somebody did some underwear or something like that.
1: Yeah.
0: This is something that only the extremely popular quarterbacks can pull off.
1: I think Jalen Hurts might do it, too. He might. I don't know if he did, but yeah, man. Tom Brady over here on doing his ex-wife job. He just
0: running the runway.
1: On the runway.
0: He was at the roast too, the Kevin Hart roast.
1: Yeah, he was roasting Kevin Hart.
0: That's what I'm saying.
1: He out here making moves.
0: Look, let me tell you something. I think he got like over $300 and some million for a broadcasting contract.
1: Man. Yeah, well, you do. Yeah, you're right.
0: That's, I'm trying
1: yeah,
0: to
1: you're
0: tell
1: right.
0: you.
1: Yeah, you're right. Yeah, I forget about that.
0: With all that being said, money can't buy you love.
1: He about to take her job. He about to be
0: I'm
1: to go
0: just
1: to her
0: trying
1: job.
0: To tell you. He said, I can do. Okay, now that you know, I'm going to show you. Tom Brady is showing people that he got more talent than just being a quarterback. He's in broadcasting. He's calling games. He's modeling.
1: Yeah.
0: You know, it ain't nothing I can do. And usually people with that type of energy that Tom Brady got, he's marketable.
1: Yeah.
0: He took care of his body.
1: Oof.
0: A lot of women would love to have Tom Brady. A lot of people look at Tom Brady. He was like the poster kid for the NFL for a second.
1: He be out here. Tom Brady, and he ain't shot at the game now.
0: That's what I'm trying to tell you.
1: He can go out here and talk to anybody.
0: All I'm saying is, he had Gazelle, the top model for a while.
1: She cheated though.
0: Regardless, Tom Brady is good on the eyes.
1: Yeah.
0: If I had a product, I'd have Tom Brady come and do something with it.
1: I mean,
0: he took care of it. It's like LeBron.

0: Yeah.
1: Like, they took care of themselves over into the 40s.
0: Right. That's crazy, man. I applaud Tom Brady for stealing his ex-wife's job, being a GOAT at two things. Real quick, I want to get to you on this, too. So you remember the Jaylen Brown and Stephen A. beef? Did we talk about that before?
1: No, we kind of glanced around.
0: Okay, so Jaylen Brown went on Twitch a few weeks ago after they got beat in the first round by the 76ers. And mm-hmm. I don't remember his comments, but Stephen A. Smith responded saying that he needs to just be quiet. And then Jaylen Brown responded, "I'll be quiet if you retire from your job."
1: Oh, wow.
0: "I'll get off Twitch if you get off a First Take and stop posting and talking so much." So then they just kept going back and forth. So Jaylen Brown recently said that, and then Stephen A. just responded to what Jaylen Brown said. I think we have a video up.
2: "But in the end, Jaylen Brown, be careful what you wish for. You really want me to start reporting on that level? You understand? Locker room? How the organization might think about you? How the city may feel about you? How Jason Tatum may or may not have feel about you? Sneaker deals, endorsement deals, the list goes on and on. The season..."
0: So he
2: "You
0: just
2: on Twitch trying to do what I do and talking about me needing to step away. It makes no sense. I'm not..."
1: Sound like Stephen A is a little jealous.
0: You know what I'm saying? Like, I don't know. It sounds weird. What do you mean what you do? I mean, I know you got shows.
1: Who's bigger? iShow Speed or Stephen A?
0: Well, iShow Speed.
1: Who is bigger? Kai Cenat or Stephen A?
0: I don't know, actually. That's a good question.
1: Okay,
0: I'm saying, them streamers
1: can get up there.
0: Yeah, that's pretty close, though, still, yeah.
1: Them streamers can actually get up there, yeah. And Stephen A is seeing something coming his way that he's trying to address. If it wasn't even an issue, he wouldn't even be talking about it.
0: Well,
1: that Twitch can get to the point where it can overcome a lot of what's going on in mainstream media.
0: Yeah, Jaylen Brown's whole point, though, is like, you're a clown. Like, you just use your platform for clickbait, not facts. So that's pretty much what he was saying to Stephen A. But Stephen A, he just always, he go feed off of that every time. Jaylen Brown shouldn't have said nothing. I agree, because now Stephen A just feeding off of that, getting views off of you.
1: Let me tell you something. Stephen A, I'm surprised he ain't got a Twitch.
0: He do, I think.
1: Okay, so what I'm saying is that's a role for a lot of streamers that have been independent and have taken the mainstream media by storm.
0: Yeah. I mean,
1: And Jaylen can do that.
0: Yeah, he can do that. He's feeding right into Stephen A. Smith, mm-hmm. though, like doing all this. Real quick. Billie Jean surpassed Drake's top song, by the way, yesterday. So, hey, Mike's still with the GOAT. Just saying.
1: Okay.
0: I'm just letting you know. No more comparisons.
1: Okay.
0: Well, I don't know why people
1: I don't even want to say Drake. Yeah,
0: I'm just saying. People
1: in the same sentence. Okay.
0: People out here comparing. Let the record straight.
1: Why you put the glove on the album?
0: You know, we'll talk about that.
1: Okay,
0: we'll talk about that tomorrow.
1: Thank you for that pop culture report, Nazir.
0: Yes, sir.
1: Hey, look, Truth Nation, when we come back, we're going to open up the lines. Truth Nation, stay locked in right here on Tory Lowe.
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1: So I was shocked that they let an advocate get on the air, you know, because I was like, man, do y'all really want to know what's really going on out here in these streets? 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

0: When I was diagnosed with Hodgkin lymphoma, I had so many questions. I didn't even know that it was cancer. Now I do. It is cancer. 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

0: 7 The Truth, Tory Lowe. 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The movement continues. The marathon continues right here on 101.7 The Truth. Thank you for joining me for the second hour of the Tory Lowe Show. Let me get my peeps in the chat some love. Minister Kevin came in and we went a little bit over, you know, because he was live in the studio, which was powerful. Said the last Monday prayer on the show today, and then we had a little bit of time with him left after that. We talked about the potholes, and he works construction, so he gave his opinion about what's going on with the pothole situation. That's been a huge concern. But I didn't get a chance to see who was in the chat. Who we got in the chat? Essie in the chat. Brother Hayes is in the chat. Salute, salute. Josh, as always, in the chat. What's up, salute? He says to everybody. Jeff, as always, is in the chat. Who else do we have in the chat? I got to scroll down because now they didn't already got to talking. Motor Elephant is in the chat as usual. Well, salute to all of my day ones. Zeta Shay has joined the chat. Jeff is definitely just a consistent chat member. Barbara in the chat. Salute, salute. This is the last week of the Tory Lowe Show, and Friday will be the last day. So I think we're doing something after the show at the Third Street Market Hall. People want to come hang out. You're more than welcome at the Third Street Market Hall Friday, I think around 4:30. 4:30 till we just say, all right, goodbye or something like that. I mean, we ain't going to put no limit on, but maybe a couple hours down at the Third Street Market Hall hanging out with fans and hanging out with Truth Nation once again. So if you ain't got nothing to do Friday at 4:30, we'll be out at the Third Street Market Hall with, this will be the last Tory Lowe Show as far as the truth. One Man Army in the chat, salute. One Man Army, salute. I appreciate you for joining the chat. I want to talk about this story. They're saying that according to records, the World Health Organization has declared Ebola outbreaks in the Democratic Republic of the Congo and Uganda a public health emergency of international concern. Ebola. If you're watching, do we got some audio on this? We got some audio on this. If you watch this, we broadcast live. We got some video. Let's listen.
1: Tonight, outbreaks of the deadly Ebola virus in two African countries have prompted the World Health Organization to declare a global health emergency. CBS's MTS Taieb of our London Bureau reports on their efforts to contain it. MTS.
2: Jerika, good evening. There's a major push to contain this fast-moving and deadly outbreak of the Ebola virus. The Democratic Republic of Congo's government has said it's activated a public health emergency operations center, strengthened epidemiological and laboratory surveillance, and ordered the rapid deployment of response teams in an attempt to contain the outbreak. This remote corner of eastern Congo is on edge. In a nearby gold mining area, Ebola is spreading fast and people are dying. John Kasembo is a motorcycle taxi driver. We are very afraid, he says. Since the beginning of May, many people have died, and it keeps happening. We're so scared. Kasembo is right to be afraid. Spread through direct contact with bodily fluids and through broken skin, Ebola causes severe bleeding and organ failure. There is no proven cure for the virus, and according to the World Health Organization, the average fatality rate is around 50%. CBS News medical correspondent Dr. Celine Gounder says containing the virus won't be easy.
3: It's already a big outbreak at the point that we're hearing about it. There have already been a number of deaths, and this is a strain of Ebola for which we have no treatment

0: vaccines.
1: This is the Democratic Republic of Congo's 17th outbreak of the deadly viral disease, which was first discovered in 1976 in what is now the DRC and is thought to have spread from bats. It's also unfolding against the backdrop of a deepening security crisis in the region, where clashes between rival militia groups have killed dozens of civilians in recent weeks. And tonight, global health experts are warning the Trump administration's dismantling of USAID and withdrawal from the WHO may have a serious impact on the global effort to contain the virus, Jerika, an Ebola outbreak, which has...
2: All right, well, what was it, what was the other virus that was on the cruise ship, the Hantavirus? Well, Hantavirus or whatever. They said that that came from rodents. And rap droppings and stuff like that. So here we go. And you know, when I see things like this, Congo, that they have resources over there. They said it was around like one of those gold mines or something. It was happening around a resource. So who finna go in there and really try to help those people? Or are they really trying to help themselves to the gold? Because even if I was going over there and I was near one of those gold things, those gold mines, and let's say I was helping people during the day, I'm going over there and shifting some dirt around to see if I can find me a gold nugget out of the gold mine or something. I'm not just finna just be there all day dealing with Ebola. I'm finna go over there and see what's over there. Maybe I can find me a gold nugget and make me a gold chain or something, a fat gold chain. It's always around resources, though. That's all I'm gonna say about that. But they out of control. You know, a lot of things going on over there in the Congo. Ain't that where they get the material to make the iPhones?
3: Yeah, and a lot of those mines, Tori, yeah.
2: Yeah, a lot of those mines. There's a lot of resources in the Congo. So, you got an Ebola outbreak. Let us come over there and figure out what we can do. We ain't got no cure. But we definitely might take some time to try to see if we can grab some gold out of there. Wasn't the movie The Blood Diamonds? Wasn't that out of the Congo? So the Congo got like gold, diamonds, and the material that they use to lithium. Yeah, that's coming over there. That's somebody said, stop it, Tori. I'm just saying. It ain't no cure for it. So what y'all going? Y'all going over there just to quarantine people? Okay, I'm going to quarantine you when you go to sleep. I'm going to go over there and dig through see if I can find me some gold or something, see if I can come up, bring one of them nuggets back to the United States. I'm just saying. Hey, you know how we do. You know how Americans do. It's a crisis. Crisis and resources. That's what it is. Hey, and I'm going to throw this out there. Now, I want to talk about this Hantavirus virus. They saying that it's from rodents and rat droppings, right? I said, how come we ain't never heard of it? Because I didn't been in infested housing in the city with rats and poop, rat poop all over the place. Some of these restaurants got rat droppings. At the restaurants, they ain't got an A. You know, from the health organizations, you know, they... dirty dining. I mean, why am I just hearing about this? I never heard about the Hantavirus virus. And if it's from rat droppings, you know how many buildings in the city that got rodents, issues, and rat droppings all over the place? So why ain't we never heard about this?
3: Have you ever heard of Gene Hackman? He's an old actor. So him and his wife passed away. They had dementia and stuff, but they died from Hantavirus virus because they had all the rodents in their home.
2: Right. But what I'm saying, grandma had rats. I'm just saying, I grew up.
3: I think it's a Southwestern thing.
2: I didn't go as far as Michael Jackson to make it one of my pets. I didn't have a pet rat.
3: Everything I've heard, it seems like it's a Southwestern thing because it happens in Latin America, American Southwest. Like it feels like a Southern thing.
2: That's all I'm saying. So you can't just say it's from rodents and rat droppings because half the hood, it's a rats up in the suburbs, a rat infestation. So. Okay, what's that?
3: I hope you weren't going to say here. I was like, oh, I hope he's not saying here.
2: Well, we had some traps laid down, you know. We in the food court, so.
3: Not since I've been here.
2: Okay, but what I'm saying is

0: this, I got to just raise an eyebrow when the mainstream media start running these ideas of outbreaks and this and that, and I hear where they say it's coming from, I got to go and fight landlords all the time because these residents been complaining about infestation and they need somebody to come in and try to rectify the infestation. So like I said, I don't know. Like I said, why more people on the block or where a lot of the situations that I've seen over the years, how come that ain't going on like that? That's all I'm going to say. If y'all, who out there had infestation, had rodents in the house before, rat droppers and all that stuff, and y'all worked to get rid of it, but y'all ain't come out with the Hunter's virus. I ain't saying it ain't no problem. All I'm saying is the media, you know, when it's in the mainstream media, and I got my daughter asking me about what it is, because she got asthma, and then I go look and say it's from rodents and rat droppings, well, I didn't been around rodents and rat droppings my whole life when I was coming up. I'm just saying. We gonna open up the line 833-212-1017. This is the last week of the Tory Lowe show, so I'm gonna leave the lines open. I'm gonna leave the lines open for people to call in, and if y'all anything y'all want to discuss, I don't even want to put a topic on this last week. So from Monday to Friday, if there's anything that's going on that y'all want to discuss outside of what we're discussing, fine. If y'all want to say what y'all want to say about what's happening with the truth or whatever, you know, like I said, God bless. You know, we always want to make sure we wish everybody the best moving forward with life. But like I said, Truth Nation, we have been doing this for 5 years now. And like I said, I've always on my show have allowed people to say from their perspective and talk, you know, as long as you ain't talking out the side of your face. Now, you know we don't do, when you start talking out the side of your neck, then I might have to, you know, I might have to stop you right there. But if you just, you know, just pure opinion, just how you feel, just kind of idealistic-wise from your perspective, you know we always welcome that.
1: But I would like to hear from Truth Nation their favorite Tory Lowe memories, Tory.
0: Favorite Tory Lowe memories?
1: Yeah, like memories, moments of the from the show.
0: Oh, wow. Well, let's open up the lines for the favorite memories. I guess Andrew says he wants to hear what the favorite memories was, you know. Maybe I'll tell you my favorite memory from the show. I got so many. But maybe I'll talk about it when we get back. Truth Nation! Stay locked in right here on Tory Lowe.
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0: 107, the true Tory Lowe show. Before we went to break, we was talking about the Hunter's virus. And I looked at the talk to text. And 2465 says, because I said I never heard about it before because I've been around infestation my whole life. You know, rat droppings. I remember when I woke up one morning and I went in the pantry. I tried to sneak in the pantry. Grandma had left some cookies in the pantry. And Grandma put the lock on the pantry. She locked the pantry because we kept eating all the goodies out the pantry. Well, she locked us out and the rats ate it. You know, we looked in there and I was mad because she put the lock on it. And I don't understand why she put the lock on the pantry because people was coming in and out, getting stuff out of the pantry. And she would look up and want something and it was gone because people was eating out the pantry. But when she went and put the lock on the pantry, the rats ate the food and the cereal and the stuff. So we looked in the pantry and the cookies, the rats ate up all the cookies. There was rat droppings everywhere. So what I'm saying is, you know, I don't have to be a biologist to know if you, because when you get sick, you go to the doctor, they're going to tell you what you got. Now, I found out that it was a small outbreak. When was that? The outbreak of the Hunter's virus, 1993. And how many people got the Hunter's virus in this outbreak?
1: It was like six people, Tori.
0: Six people. Okay, so that's all I'm saying. Like, I'm just asking questions from common sense. Some of y'all just listen to stuff and just, oh, this got to be it. You know what I mean? No, I mean, I'm around. I grew up on the block. We grew up poor. I had family members that had infestation issues, rats, roaches, all that. So I came from that. So I never heard of it. And so if I was a biologist, I would be knowing about a lot of different things that I wouldn't understand if I wasn't. But at the same time, if it was affecting people with the rodents, with the

0: rat droppings and stuff like that, trust me, we'd be talking about it because we'd be trying to spread the word. And I'm telling you, in the word of mouth spread fast in the hood. Word of mouth. And I remember back when I was coming up, they used to say, sleep tight, don't let the bed bugs bite. I thought that was like a Dr. Seuss riddle. Till I finally got to the point where we had, like, at one point, it was a bad bed bug outbreak in the city. They was down at the courthouse. Bed bugs was down at the juvenile detention center. Bed bugs was running wild, like the ultimate warrior all over the city. And so I thought that bed bugs was just a saying. And then all of a sudden, the elders was calling me to these nursing homes. They had a bed bug outbreak. So I had to deal with it to try to resolve some of these infestations in the city, like different styles of infestation, and try to get, especially when it comes to the elders, you know, when they're trying to enjoy their latter years and all of a sudden there's an infestation. So like I said, I understand a lot of how to really, you know, maneuver and get these things resolved as far as like the landlord, if they renting and getting people over there to try to resolve some of these issues. But if it was a sickness out here, we would have knew it from that. I don't have to be a biologist to know, because I would have heard about it. So that's all I'm going to say about that. But if you want to join the conversation today, 833-212-1017, what was your favorite Tory Lowe moment? What was your favorite Tory Lowe moment? Once again, this is the last week of the Tory Lowe show. On the truth, 833-212-1017. If you got something powerful that you wanted to throw out there, something, a memory. What'd you say, Andrew? Okay, we got something going on in Arkansas as well when it comes to this Hunter virus. An Arkansas man allegedly threatened to shoot up a Walmart if the Hunter virus forces the United States to shut down. A lot of people think, you know, now they traumatized from COVID. The COVID shutdown traumatized a lot of people. So they paying attention to this Hunter virus. If you watch this rebroadcast live, we got video. Let's listen.
1: Arkansas man is facing charges after investigators say he threatened a mass shooting at a Walmart during an online video game. The Marion County Sheriff's Office says 20-year-old Aaron Keith Bynum said he would carry out the attack if the country faced a lockdown tied to hantavirus concerns. The FBI traced the threats through an online gaming account. Deputies arrested Bynum at his home. Authorities say computers and other electronic devices were collected during the investigation.
0: Hey, look, I'm going to tell you right now, when you're playing them video games, you can talk crazy all you want. You used to could, but now you don't write nothing crazy down on no digital platform, because somebody can take it serious, send it to the authorities, and it's legit. You wrote that from your IP address, and they'll come get you. They'll come get you. Like I said, you can't do all of that extra writing down now. They have to take precaution. A lot of these people, like, I'm going to do this and I'm going to do that to somebody. And I'm surprised half of the stuff people write down on social media. Only reason they ain't going to jail because nobody ain't reported. If you screenshot a threat and send it to the police department or to the federal government, depending on where the threat is, if you threaten anybody from government, politicians, things like that, they can screenshot that and put it in a space where you can go to jail. They could get a search warrant for your house. Look what they did to this man. He probably was, he a nerd on the couch, you know. But then once again, you know, ain't no telling. You don't know what somebody who's going to shoot up mass shootings look like. They most of them look like geek, you know, nerds or people, you know, that's off to the side. Introverts or something like that. So you don't know. Ain't no real labeling. Anybody can go crazy. I'll say that. But look what happened to him. He was probably frustrated and triggered from the COVID-19 shutdown. He said, I'm not staying in the house again. If this happened again, I'm going to do it. Okay, now you're going to go to prison.

0: ain't got to worry about the Hunter virus. You got to worry about Big Bubba coming to grab you. And that's worse than the Hunter virus. You got to sleep with the plastic knife, and you got to sleep with holding the plastic spoon, sharpening the edge of the plastic spoon, trying to go to sleep. We got Mr. Lee on the lines. If you want to join the conversation, 833-212-1017. How you doing, Mr. Lee?
1: Man, it's a beautiful day out. I do hope you guys do get out and enjoy some of this weather. Other than that, my most memorable moment, and it was for me, is when you guys surprised me on my birthday, man. I called in, and this is back when Big Brother DZ was one of the producers.
0: Okay.
1: And, you know, I called in, and you guys was like, oh, you know, here's someone that everybody stops and listens to. And I'm like, and they all burst out with the happy birthday. And I'm like, what? How did y'all know it's my birthday? Well, come the surprise was because my wife called you guys and set that up. It's usually really hard to surprise me, but one thing they did know that I listened to you guys' station. And that was a memorable moment for me.
0: Nice
1: I pal. Appreciate you guys for doing that. That was in, I believe, Justin, early of, yeah, your second year of the station. And there's many memorable moments, period, as far as what you guys have been doing. And the truth is always going to be new to somebody, and the truth is going to outlast any of us. So, you know, that's what's going to keep us. So keep up the good work. I was listening to you and Minister Kevin, Miracle Kevin, man, that brother. God bless him. God bless y'all. I appreciate you. But I was listening to y'all, and that's what it's about. It's really about specifically that keeps us, that love in the truth, that concern right. for the truth, and that we stay steadfast in the truth. So, you know, I don't look at it when I hear those words, the truth. It does. I don't look at it as a station. I don't look at it as anybody owns it. I just look at it as, again, with this platform and where you guys are going from here. No, it's not even a bump in the road, nor is it a stumbling block, man. It's just growth, and we're going to grow even more. They can't stop us from growing. Much love and God bless.
0: Hey, thank you, Mr. Lee. I appreciate you, and thank you. You know, many times when we come in here, we try to give the best experience to our listeners. At least that was the goal, and making sure that we do what we can do to try to push a positive vibe out there in the community. And that just warms my heart to know that we were able to, you know, brighten your day, especially on a birthday. That's powerful. But if you want to call in, give me your best truth moments, 833-212-1017. When we come back, we'll have more conversation, Truth Nation. 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

0: 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Brewers lost yesterday's game 5-4.
1: This one behind home plate. Caratini sheds the mask. He's got room, makes the catch. And the Twins survive and they salvage a game out of this series.
0: Chicago came together during the White Sox and Cubs series to call out a familiar Wisconsin sports team. As you can hear, Green Bay sucks. Well, here's a familiar sound for Brewers fans.
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0: Tonight's game begins at 6:40. I'm Nizir Spencer, and this is the True Sports Update on 101.7 The Truth.
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0: Tory Lowe show. Question of the day, what is the most memorable moment on The Truth? Tory Lowe show, any show, you know, let me know. 833-212-1017. This is my last week on the air as far as being on The Truth. But like I said, this is something that we're going to celebrate. This is actually a great celebration because now we get to, you know, talk about things and reflect. And then as we move forward, you know, we got to gear up. We got to still gear up. We still got to work to repair the village. So this is just not a goodbye moment. This is just a reminiscent understanding that, okay, we had 5 beautiful years. What was something that stuck out to you the most? 833-212-1017. We got Blake on the lines. How you doing, Blake?
1: What's up, big brother Tory? You know I'm a little older than you. You still my little big brother. What's happening, man?
0: Blessings, brother. I appreciate you for tapping in, as usual.
1: For sure, for sure. Almost off work. But my moment was when I met you, all us around Christmas when Rodney Poe came. We was at the exclusive thing. And when we met, you know what I mean? You, me, and Liz Brown, and we hung out that night. That was beautiful. Powerful. That was my moment. Yes, sir. That was my moment with you, man. But I appreciate you. I'm proud of you. You can always reach me if you need me, G.
0: Hey, look, I appreciate you for calling in and being faithful to the topics and things that we were doing in the community. And you definitely been a blessing, and I appreciate you as well.
1: I'm just doing my work as I can. I've been feeding the homeless at Repairs of the Breach and in the guest house every other Sunday. And I've been talking to these kids. Like you say, talk to these young kids, man. Mm-hmm. Don't make them afraid of you. So I've been doing my work in the community as well, sir. So you just keep on, man. And when you don't hurt me, know how to find me if y'all need me, if it's time to get down, baby.
0: I appreciate that. Like I said, there's always a lot more work to do. And you know, I thanked everybody on my Facebook today for 17 years of just dealing with the community. And it was so much that then took place over the last 17 years right here in the city of Milwaukee. I'm talking about long walks, protests, you know, helping people with evictions, missing people. You name it, we done been through it in the last 17 years. In the last 5 of those years, the movement has been on 101.7 The Truth. That's why I say the movement continues, the marathon continues. Regardless of what takes place, the movement continues, the marathon continues. And if you've been around 17 years and look how many things that then took shape and took place, I'm looking forward to the next, whatever's next, because it's going to continue. The marathon is always going to continue, and I'm proud.

proud of everybody that have contributed to the movement that I have since day one, that joined whenever they joined, whatever day they picked up on what was going on in the city. They used to say it wasn't nobody helping nobody, wasn't nobody doing nothing. Well, we crushed those sayings. We crushed those sayings. And I always wanted an active audience. I didn't want y'all to just listen to the show. I wanted y'all to get out in the community and get involved. And that's what largely took place. And I appreciate the brothers and sisters on the front lines. Many times when we talk about frontline work, a lot of times it goes off the radar because it ain't all with the drama. It ain't got a lot of drama attached to it. And some of y'all attracted to the drama. So a lot of the frontline work that was going on kind of goes under the radar. But we were able to get the frontline work in the front and do a lot of amazing things over the last 5 years with radio. I didn't know what we was doing in the streets was going to translate to radio, but it did. It translated over to radio, and we brought people to radio that wasn't even listening to radio or didn't look at radio as nothing that they needed to really listen to other than listening to music. Talk radio was something that when you talk about this new generation, they was like, they didn't have to really listen to that. But then when the Tory Lowe show came, the truth came, as we started to build a lot of people, we got a whole new audience that was like, oh, wow, I like this. I like the way this is set up. And I appreciate everybody that was a part of the Truth family, the ones that are currently here and the ones that are no longer here. Everybody worked to add in the energy to make the Truth in what it is right now. And bless the Truth moving forward, whatever that looked like. Hopefully it can deliver and continue to deliver as, you know, it has always been. And salute to everybody that joined us out at the festivals at Juneteenth. I mean, we had amazing time. I was at Juneteenth. We was broadcasting live at Juneteenth. My most memorable moment to me was something personal. My most memorable moment was when I first went live at Summerfest. And the only reason it was personal to me because I was an intern at 1290. It was a black talk radio station or a black radio station back years ago that's no longer around, 1290. And I was an intern at 1290. And they had me doing all, I might as well went and got a cheesecake. You know, walk to get the cheesecake. I felt like making the band back then. But what happened was they would go up to Summerfest and they had me hooking up the studio at Summerfest. And I remember thinking like, man, I can't wait till one day to have a show up at Summerfest. And I remember breaking it down. I had to do the setup. Then I had to take it down and bring it back to Sherman. They off of 40th and Sherman. Don't quote me on that. But I remember that day like it was yesterday. And then I remember sitting in the while the live talent was going live from Summerfest. I remember looking and like, man, like, I can't wait to get my own show up at Summerfest. And when that happened with the Truth, I couldn't believe it. I mean, I didn't say nothing. I just went live and did my show. But I remember walking to the Summerfest grounds and setting up to go live. And I remember back when I was working at 1290. And it just was like a full circle moment. I went from working and setting up the show to having my own show eventually. So that was a great manifestation to me. And that was my biggest moment with the Truth. Other than a lot of the families coming in, talking about the issues, I love all of the interviews we had, all of the people that came in and added to the topics, a lot of the callers, a lot of the chat. I love the chat. I appreciate everybody that joined the show in the chat, faithfully in the chat, you know,

0: all of this was amazing. And we created this from scratch. And I appreciate everybody for whatever part they played as far as the Tory Lowe show, as far as the truth, as far as the production. It all worked together. And we will continue. The movement will continue. And I appreciate the listeners. A lot of y'all listeners out there in radio land would tune in to the truth, no matter what show y'all liked, no matter, you know, how y'all consumed it, y'all were a part of this journey as well. And I thank the listeners, the listening audience, for being simply amazing over these last 5 years. And I cannot tell you how much I appreciate each and every one of you that have been following this journey for the last 17 years. And whatever comes next, trust me, hold on to your seats. Hold on to your seats, because it's going to be the same format, community driven and looking to bring change. And look, when we come back, we'll have more conversation, Truth Nation. Stay locked in right here on Tory Lowe.
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0: to the question of the day. What is your most memorable moment on The Truth? How you doing, Shauna? How you doing, girl?
1: Hey, what's up?
0: Hey, how you doing, Shauna?
1: I'm good, baby. This is a bittersweet moment, but this is what growth looks like.
0: Right.
1: And I'm loving it. I don't know what the plan is for them because we don't get no blanket in what y'all been doing, but I'm excited for you and all the others and your endeavors going forward. My most memorable moment was when you tried my vegan chicken sandwich.
0: Oh, that was powerful.
1: How can I forget that?
0: That was powerful.
1: But anywho, it started a beautiful movement of just introducing that type of stuff here, you know. But that was my memorable moment. But learning about you guys leaving, you know, I ain't gonna lie, it broke my heart a little bit. But I am so excited for you, for Liz, for Kyle, everybody's new endeavors going forward, and many blessings to y'all, you know. I know y'all gonna do well. This ain't no goodbye. You know that, right?
0: Right. So. I keep telling people that. It's just only on this truth, on this stage, only this on this brand. But the movement continues. You know, God bless. You know,
1: it's going. Hey, the marathon.
0: Like I said, I've been out here 17 years. You know, like you know how many changes I've been through in 17 years.
1: Absolutely.
0: And we continue. And it's always been growth. Yeah. And it's always been community first. So
1: yeah.
0: that ain't stopping, you know. Well, I don't think the community will let me stop that.
1: No, we ain't going to let you stop, bro.
0: Right.
1: Yeah. I'm trying to tell you.
0: Like, so, like I said,
1: but you got to rest, though. We want you to rest and have vacation.

0: So make sure you do that.
1: We'll see about the rest.
0: You. I love you.
1: I can't guarantee no rest. I ain't had no rest yet, so I can't guarantee that.
0: Oh, man. We got to work on that. That's part of the new endeavor. We going to work on that.
1: Okay.
0: Okay?
1: I got you.
0: So much love to y'all. Yeah, take care, and I'll see you soon.
1: Yeah, and I appreciate you, too. And like I said, you definitely been a blessing, you know, throughout this journey, and I appreciate you, Shauna. Thank you. We've been having issues with these fast food restaurants, and like I said, since the show started, we've been kind of eyeing a lot of the weird stuff that's been going on in through the drive-thru, fights, shootings, people arguing over, you know, missed orders or just going in there. I don't even know what's going on in 2026. A lot of these incidents with these fast food restaurants, I don't know what to call it anymore. It's just outrageous. Well, I want to head over to Boston. This is a situation that happened in Boston. Charges expected after a video appears to show a McDonald's worker contaminating the fries. And y'all know y'all like the McDonald's fries. If you watch this, we broadcast live. We got some video. Let's listen.
2: The video, when you watch it, is quite uncomfortable. And now the woman in the video, we're told by the Southbridge Police Department, is facing charges. But they've been pretty tight-lipped and have not told us what those charges are. The video stems from this Southbridge McDonald's. It went viral earlier this month. And it shows an apparent female employee stuffing French fries into her mouth, then putting those French fries in a large red McDonald's cup. And then there's a second apparent employee that can be seen holding the cup and laughing. The video now has tens of thousands of views, so many that the Southbridge Police Department says numerous people have been calling in and submitting online tips about the incident. The department also says they've been working with the Board of Health and restaurant management trying to determine if those French fries that were in her mouth were ultimately served to a customer. Now, the owners of this McDonald's did put out a statement. They say they've been working with police and the health department and that the department found no health code violations inside of the McDonald's. The question now is, what charges exactly will this woman be facing? We're told we'll have to await for her to appear in court before we learn more information. So, of course, we'll keep you posted.
1: All right, here we go. Now, and this is where I say, like, this is why I'm always cautious of when I pull up to fast food ideas or, so let's say I'm out late and I want to grab me a bite or something like that from a fast food. If that person at the window give me an attitude, I'm not buying no food. Because ain't no telling what they up in there doing to the food. And if you got a bad attitude and you serving food, chances are, what's stopping you from doing something disgusting to the food? Or, you know, they not paying you enough, you upset with your paycheck, or maybe you going through a bad situation and you irritated and you got all this food around you. The likelihood of them, you know, being careless or doing something they ain't supposed to do because they don't care because their life is probably spiraling out of control, or it's a huge possibility that you know, a person come into the restaurant with the wrong attitude might give you a little sprinkle or something. I don't know. They said she put the fries in her mouth and then put it into, you know, the orange, you know, fry container. All I'm saying is I go off the vibe, and that's from what I can see. But if I go somewhere and somebody got a nasty attitude, you know, customer service is bad, most likely I'm not never coming back there because I don't want nobody with a nasty attitude making my food, putting the vibrations, the negative vibrations on the food. And or maybe not really caring, you know, to really be clean, you know, maybe not washing their hands because they in a situation of distraught. So I don't know. I tend to not eat out as much as I used to now that I've been running these stories.
3: Put the fork down.
1: Hey, got to put the fork down. Hey, look, we talking about making changes. Andrew, do we have a picture of you, how you looked before you put the fork down?
3: Oh, yeah.
1: Yeah, I mean, Andrew came in on the Tory Lowe show, and he put the fork down. He started.

0: I'm going to these restaurants where there may be a chance of him chewing on some fries that have been in somebody's mouth. And he put the fork down and you lost 50 pounds.
1: Yes, sir.
0: 50 pounds. I'm talking about, he was a producer on other shows. But when he got on the Tory Lowe show, he felt powerful. And now he came in today with his haircut. Andrew got a haircut. I don't know. Take a picture, Andrew. Or do something to show the people how he got a new haircut for the summer.
1: Put the photos up after the break.
0: Yeah, after the break, we'll get the photos up. But Andrew came in with a nice haircut. He's been dressing in suits, lost 50 pounds. See what I'm trying to tell you? Change is happening all around. Hey, look, when we come back, I guess we're going to show Andrew how Andrew looked now. Andrew, make sure you show the one where, you know.
1: You look fat?
0: Yeah, the fat boy one.
1: Yeah, okay.
0: Because he showed it to me. And Truth Nation, breathe life into Andrew. Now he out here trying to catch this summer. Hey, look, when we come back, we'll have more discussion, Truth Nation. Stay locked in right here on Tory Lowe.
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3: If you acted up, if you were out here doing any kind of foolishness or just something that people know would make your family's name look bad, your neighbor from down the street, if they see the son or daughter, be like, what are you doing? They gonna call you out. They gonna let you know that they saw you. And then they gonna tell you, come here. Mm-hmm. Now, you know I'm gonna tell your daddy.
4: That part.
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Truth, Tory Love, Tory Lowe Show live from American Family Insurance Studio at the Avenue. The movement continues. The marathon continues right here on 101.7 The Truth. Thank you for joining me for the third hour of the Tory Lowe Show. And last week, before we went into the weekend, we was talking about a potential data center that was supposed to be at the Walmart at

0: disputes proposal claims. It's not a data center. They saying that ain't no data center going to be at Midtown. Now, we went off the reports. So what's the confusion here? Even one of the aldermen put out a message and said that it wouldn't be a data center that uses the water. It'll be self-contained. Didn't I read that on the air? Okay, he didn't say it wasn't going to be no data center. He just said it was going to be, the water is going to be self-contained. So I don't know what to believe at this point. But they're saying that the Milwaukee Midtown Center building owner, he's disputing the proposal claims. If you watch it as we broadcast live, we got some audio and video on this. Let's listen.
1: Able to track down the owner of this abandoned Walmart. He does not live here in Milwaukee. And he says what people are calling a data center will be anything but. He says it will actually be a medical research facility.
2: It's 160,000 square feet of empty space. A proposal to fill 12% of it right now causing a stir. That's because this proposal says it would be for a data processing, computer services, computer research facility, specifically focused on high-performance computing. Some neighbors concerned it will be like one of the data centers under construction right now in Port Washington and Mount Pleasant.
3: What can you tell us about what this plan is?
4: I don't know about what's happening with that yet. I know
2: the mayor, without specifics of what's to come.
4: I think the proposal is talking about a space of an existing building, not demolishing, for instance, all of, you know, Midtown Center and putting a massive data center there.
2: But 12 News has learned a company called AFS Milwaukee LLC owns the building. Reached by phone, owner Trent Overhugh would not agree to being recorded, but spoke at length with 12 News. He would not reveal the tenant, but said the project is, quote, not a data center, but rather a facility for medical research with computers, but no servers. He also had strong words about the process.
0: Computers, no servers.
2: I'm tired of working with the city of Milwaukee on this project, he angrily told me. Every time I try to do something positive in this area, you guys jump all down my back.
0: Oh, well, I got an attitude. He's what you hiding? If it's, why you got an attitude problem? He said, I'm tired of working with Milwaukee. Every time I try to do something, you're jumping down my back on the Tory Lowe show. Well, you ain't got to worry about it after Friday. We'll probably be doing, we may continue it in another format. But what I'm saying is, why he got a stank attitude? Because people asking questions. And why the mayor get on there? I don't know what's happening, but this is what I do. No, you the mayor. It's coming into your old automatic district, and you don't know? Stop. Why did they want to be forward with the public? And if it wasn't a data center, why you mad? See what I'm saying? See, something... They pulled out because they know how we get down in Milwaukee. Y'all think them Karens up there in the suburbs is going crazy over them data centers. I know when we said we wasn't gonna get no jobs and no opportunities. They already know. They already know it was finna go left. They thought they was gonna slide it in. Plus, the aldermen said that it was gonna be some kind of self-containing idea. Let me pull up this, what the alderman said before this article came out, because I like to read stuff. So if obviously he thought it was going to be some kind of, you know, data center, obviously, because what he wrote. So what's this? The mayor don't know what it really is, but he gave an opinion of like some type of medical research. Mark Chambers, this is where he wrote. I tried to read this. He said, data centers are a couple of very bad words these days. He goes on to say that they conjure images of gray buildings covering thousands of acres, creating menace levels of noise and taxing local water supplies and other resources. And then he goes on to say that, I want to get to the part where he says it was like a self-containing idea.

0: It is true the high technology use is included in the part of the project. This is what he said. It's true that high technology use is included in part of the project submitted by AFS Milwaukee, LLC. While the details of their submittal are not final, that use is expected to have a small footprint, and with respect to water, utilize a closed-loop system that will be entirely self-sustaining and require no water from local supply. Its power needs will be similarly limited. Now, why would you say all of that if it wasn't no data center? Because that sounds like a small version of what we've been seeing of the idea. So now it ain't nothing. Now it ain't no data center. No data center. They don't want it. It seemed like we pulled the cover off something, or the media started checking into it, and then you heard the mayor. I'm just saying, why we don't know? How come you don't know? I'm just asking. And why you got a nasty attitude with the news? And send a bad message to the community. It sounds like the end of Scooby-Doo. I would have got away with it if it weren't for the meddling kids. You know, every time I try to start a project in the city of Milwaukee, you get on my back. Well, you should do something that neat that the community won't. You should do somewhere that the community agree with. You got all this space over there sitting empty. Concrete growing grass. I mean, bring something in the community that we can be happy and proud of and can use. That's all I'm saying. But, hey, we're going to see. We're going to stay on this. If you want to join the conversation, 833-212-1017. We got Ray on the lines. How you doing, Ray?
1: Good afternoon, Tori.
0: Blessings, brother.
1: All right. Got a question about the fellow that called in, I think it was last week or maybe the week before, but he had the issue in one of the outlying counties, where he got stopped by the police.
0: Oh, the brother that was out in Woolworth County.
1: Yeah. So have you been in touch with him lately? Did he get an attorney?
0: He's working to get the attorney, and he's working to get any body cam video.
1: Right, okay.
0: From the incident. Because in Wisconsin, law enforcement have to wear body cameras, so we want the body camera footage. And he also has footage as well from his phone as well.
1: Yeah, okay. Now I was calling to see, you know, if he need some assistance with, you know, fundraisers, see if he got any kind of fundraising issues.
0: Oh,
1: that
0: okay.
1: He needs assistance with.
0: Well, check this out. Send me your information, email, phone number. Stay on the line. Give me that information, and I'll keep you up to speed because it seems like you want to be involved in what's happening with that, and I'll make sure that you have all the details needed. So you can be a part of what's going on with that. And I appreciate you for asking about that. But sometimes when you got to go and do those releases to get the body cam from them, they going to make you wait. And then, you know, they don't want, you know, people to see that type of behavior. They don't even think that we even know about getting all of that stuff. So when you send that stuff in, and then some attorneys, if they from that area, they may not want to have the conflict with the sheriff department. So, you know, we just go through our due diligence to make sure we got the maximum amount of proof so we can make sure that the public understands what's going on. So I appreciate you for checking up on him because I'm going to let him know that you was, you wanted to assist. So I appreciate that's what I'm talking about, being about that action, Ray. And I thank you for calling in. That's what I'm saying. Like, we're going to continue to make sure that we deliver things like stories, like what happened to the young man that was out

0: in Woolworth County. Let me make sure I got the county correct. But he just reached out to me and was like, he's working with trying to get an attorney to help him out with this situation. And we're trying to get the body camera footage. Here we go. It's sad. It's sad. A lot of these stories, even the rental scandal, the rental scam. A lot of people want to get an update on the rental scam. But we'll make sure we keep y'all updated on everything that's going on. It's not in this format, but we'll continue to make sure we inform the community the best way going forward and making sure that these stories have follow-ups and all of that. Don't worry about that. We're going to definitely make sure we do call to actions as well around some of these ideas. It's just a lot going on. But like I said, we're going to have to be the change that we want to see. We're going to have to be the ones to try to bring the results that we want. So stop looking outside of us and make sure that we concentrate and lock in, because this is the year to repair the village. And trust me, we got the tools out. We got everybody do a little. Nobody got to do a lot. And we're going to make it happen. We're going to definitely make it happen as we continue to move forward. Hey, look, when we come back, Truth Nation, we'll have more conversation. Stay locked in right here on Tory Lowe.
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0: over to Orlando, where police announced arrests in EBT fraud scheme. Another EBT fraud scheme going. It's a lot of fraud schemes going on. We've been uncovering quite a few in the last, couple months. We probably talked about five or six different fraud schemes that's going on. But in Orlando, Florida, police are saying that there was an EBT fraud scheme going on. If you're watching as we broadcast live, we got some video on this. Let's listen.
1: Five people faced more than 100 charges combined for their alleged roles in what Orlando police say was an elaborate fraud scheme involving EBT cards. According to an arrest report, police say the suspects used fake cards with stolen information from real EBT cards believed to have been skimmed to make small purchases at places like this Wawa on South Goldenrod Road. The receipts would then show how much money was available in each account. Police say the suspects bought cases of energy drinks and coffee from multiple stores in Orlando, including this Walmart also on South Goldenrod Road, draining the victims' accounts. The report says victims reported discovering their accounts depleted or declined when attempting to purchase groceries for themselves or their households. Police allege the group stashed the products at several storage units before taking them to a food and beverage warehouse where they were sold for a profit. Detectives investigated a total of 37 incidents within the city of Orlando, all between October 2025 and April of this year. They ended up identifying at least 29 victims. Overall, police say the group stole more than $5,000 in EBT funds.
2: I was devastated because it's like, okay, I've been waiting all month to purchase what little items I got. Why would you do that to somebody like that? I mean, you don't even know the person, or you can really honestly care less.
1: Of the five suspects, police say Carlos Ruben Gomez Jimenez, Maite Lazara Mesa Labrada,

0: Carlos Luis Diaz Jimenez were primarily responsible for buying the products using stolen card information. They faced multiple charges, including racketeering, criminal use of personal identification information, and public assistance fraud.
1: Wow. And the woman on the phone, you know, she hurt. You know, because they fill the card up once a month. So you got this card to, this is what you got to use for the month to get your food. And they stole from the people. They stole the money from the people that didn't even have it to do. And, you know, I'll say this. You got to be careful. You got to be careful where you're purchasing food at. You got to make sure that the place is legit. You seen what happened with the rental scheme. So now you got the housing people scamming. And now they're trying to take the food stamps. Now they're trying to take the EBT money. Keep your head on the swivel. If it look funny and it sound like it's too good to be true, pull back. Pull back. Because you might be getting scammed. It might be a scam. If you in a situation where somebody is too happy about you making the transaction, and they excited and try to keep you geeked up or keep you, you know, it's like when you get them cold calls and people try to sell you something. They try to keep you on the phone. Like, I don't know how they got this lady in the position to take her money. But, you know, everybody, it's always, you can fool anybody if you just, you know, people can get fooled if they don't understand how it works. And urgency is always the first thing to me where you got to buy this, you got to do that. You need to give it to me now. You need to give me your number right now. Like, what's going on? No, I don't need to do nothing. I don't need to give you nothing right now. I don't need to do nothing you talking about. They try to talk you in and walk you into a scam. Most scam artists try to make it seem like, you know, you need to do this because it's the best thing for you. I don't even know you. How you know what the best thing for me is? It's a scam, okay? When they say it's the best thing for you to do, it's really the best thing for you to do it for them. Okay? Let me start. I almost said something that, you know, I ain't going to say it because I deal with scams all the time. We expose scams all the time.
2: Last week, Tori, you're not gonna get the soapbox.
1: Last week, I had some friends of that was close to me that tried to scam me.
2: Oh wow,
1: yeah. And I, you know, I just in my brain, I'm like, do you understand who you talking to? I didn't even say nothing. I just let them talk.
2: What type of scam was it?
1: Credit card scam.
2: Oh brother.
1: You know, all I'm saying is I'm looking like, okay. Wow. You know, and you never know. Like I said, you never know what people, you know, it could be close family members that try to scam you because they closer to you and you may care about them. You know, people get scammed in multiple ways. But anytime it's urgency, anytime somebody, you know, is working with you in financial, you got to kind of pull back and try to examine what's really going on. What they say, Nick Cannon just got one of his accounts took him for like $2 million. Nick Cannon.
3: Damn.
1: I saw that floating around. And since he said that about the Democrats and Republicans, people, they that's what you get. That's what you get for siding with the Republicans. Like, they don't care. You know.
2: Ah, that's tough.
1: That is tough. People always, you know, I got scared out of $2 million. Well, you said something against Donkey Gang, so you deserved it. Man, that's trash. You know what? It is my last week. I shouldn't say it. But I ain't trying to do that. I can, you know, it's a lot of stuff I hold back from because my grandma told me, if you ain't got nothing really good to say at the moment, and it's going to start a whole thing, don't say it. So I'm trying to pay attention to my grandmama right now.
2: I'm trying to think the last time I got scammed. I've done a pretty good job of staying above the fray.
1: Okay. Well,

0: like I said, I got another story that I want to cover. They're saying that a 71-year-old elder was killed in a Milwaukee hit and run. 71-year-old elder was killed in a hit and run right here in the city. It's been a lot of hit and run incidents. I've had to tackle several hit and run incidents, but when you talk about the elders out here trying to function and get around, this is a sad situation. 71 years old, lost his life to a hit and run. We got some audio and video on this. Let's listen.
1: Criminal charges for the man police say hit a pedestrian in the middle of the street, then sped off. 33-year-old Sean Evans is accused of running over 71-year-old Marshall Hill at 43rd and Silver Spring Monday night. Hill's family tells 12 News he was crossing the street to catch a county bus. Surveillance video shows Hill crossing the street just before 9 Monday night when police say a Chevy Camaro driven by Sean Evans speeds down the street and hits him. We've paused the video before the moment of impact. According to a search warrant, Evans told investigators he knew he hit someone but drove off because he was afraid. He had his first court appearance today.
2: He fled from the scene after striking the victim. He indicated during an interview that he went into panic mode.
1: A judge set Evans' bail at $20,000.
0: Wow. Now, he knew he was wrong for speeding. That's why he panicked. Because if he wasn't speeding, he probably wouldn't have hit the elder. Like, I'm going to tell you this. When you do stupid stuff, and stupid stuff happens, nobody want to hear that excuse. I don't think nobody want to hear that. Like, it's obviously you was going fast when you hit the elder, you know. Some of y'all be in a hurry to go nowhere but to jail. It's like, y'all, let me get to jail right quick. Let me hit the gas. let me do something stupid right quick so I can mess my life up. Let me speed. And then eventually, if something bad happens, I'm on the news looking sick because I was trying to hurry. I you know what you did was you sped up and put yourself in prison. You sped up just to go to jail. Like, you could have drove regular speed limit and still been free. Some of y'all out here doing stupid stuff, speeding your way either to the grave or to jail, driving. Doing reckless driving. The moment you get out of control with a vehicle, you making a choice to probably put yourself in a bad situation. Now, if he would have been driving a regular speed limit, he could have stopped, checked on the elder to see what was going on, and he probably wouldn't even got in trouble because accidents happen. But you knew that you was speeding, you was going higher than the speed limit, and you hit an elder, and that's why you drove off. That's why you did the hit and run, because you knew your life was over with. Now, wherever you was going don't even matter. This is why I understand why people speed and thinking that they doing something. Then as soon as they hit somebody or as soon as the car get tore up or something happened bad, you on there looking for empathy and sympathy all the time. And there ain't nobody going to give it to you like that. Now he wish he had to win slow. Now he wish he hadn't sped up and put that, you know, whatever he was listening to. I don't know what y'all be listening to. I don't know what y'all be, what kind of drugs y'all taking. I don't even know if it's either or. But I always wonder why, every time I see somebody speeding down the street, I'm like, you in a rush to go to prison. That's what I think. You in a rush to cause something bad to happen, and then all of a sudden you're going to be looking sick on the news with your mugshot. Hey, look, when we come back, Truth Nation, we'll have more conversations. Stay locked in right here on Tory Lowe.
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4: This is the Bloomberg Black Business Beat. Comedian turned media mogul Byron Allen is taking over BuzzFeed. Last week, he announced he'd be buying a majority stake and becoming chairman and CEO.
5: Yeah, this was definitely a bit of a surprise for us. 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Did not expect Byron Allen to be the savior.
4: Chris Palmieri covers the entertainment industry for Bloomberg News.
5: It's an unusual move for him because although he's worn many hats, he started off as a stand-up comedian, but he owns local TV stations, the Weather Channel. 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
4: Allen is hoping to use his TV experience to turn BuzzFeed into what he's calling a free TV super app, likely competing with the likes of Fox's Tubi and Paramount Skydance's Pluto TV. I'm Bloomberg's Justin Milliner on the Black Business Beat.
6: 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I'm Nizir Spencer. The Brewers are headed to Chicago to face the Cubs for the first time since the Brewers beat the Cubs 3-2 in last season's NLDS. The Brewers have won 8 out of their last 10 games, but suffered one of those losses in the final game of the series against the Twins. Brewers lost yesterday's game 5-4.
7: This one behind home plate. Caratini sheds the mask. He's got room, makes the catch. And the Twins survive and they salvage a game out of this series.
6: Chicago came together during the White Sox and Cubs series to call out a familiar Wisconsin sports team. As you can hear, Green Bay sucks. Well, here's a familiar sound for Brewers fans.
8: 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An October mullet!
6: 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I'm Nizir Spencer, and this is the True Sports Update on 101.7 The Truth.
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0: 833-212-1017. What is your best moment on The Truth? No matter if it's Tory Lowe's show, any other show right here on the station, what is your best moment that you remember in the last 5 years? We got Kathy on the lines. How you doing, Kathy? How you doing, Kathy? Is Kathy still on the lines? Well, get her back on and we'll come back to her. We'll come back to her. Well, while we waiting for Kathy, maybe because Kathy would been on hold for a second, so maybe she listening to the show, waiting for her name to be called. Let me know when she get back on the lines. But it was a police chase that I wanted to talk about. There was a police chase in Wisconsin. Somewhere in Wisconsin. It wasn't in Milwaukee. But I'm going to need y'all to tap in because in this police chase, the car flies over the traffic. Like, it talk about it ramped the traffic and just did one of them Dukes of Hazzards. Like, if he survived this, he could probably get a job as a stunt double. Hey, look, if you watch this rebroadcast live, we got a Wisconsin police chase where a car took flight. Y'all want to watch this footage if y'all watching this rebroadcast live. Let's listen.
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3: Did you see that? Happened last Saturday. A fleeing car goes off the road, goes airborne, jumped clean over another car, landed on the other side of the road, on the other side of a guardrail. It's almost like something out of a movie. It wasn't a movie. The driver was taken into custody after being tased. Well, now we know who he is. This is 44-year-old Dwayne Stokes of Milwaukee. According to a new criminal complaint, a search of his car revealed a firearm and some marijuana. At the time of his arrest, Stokes was out of bond at a Kenosha County case for driving in a stolen vehicle. He's now got multiple new charges tonight.
4: New tonight, West Dallas police not messing around.
0: Hey, you go on these joyrides. I'm surprised he survived. This that Grand Theft Auto. Like, these kids been watching Grand Theft Auto so much that when they get in like one of these situations where the car flipped over a couple times, they just get out and start running. Just like the video game. He was able to survive. Also, I got a Zeta Shay is in the chat. He says the story about he was referring to the story about the young man that hit the 71-year-old. He said, my cousin, unfortunately, he's been having issues, devastating for the family of the victim and suspect. Prayers for the family. Prayers for the family. Christopher in the chat says, he should have been blasting the Tory Lowe show on The Truth on his radio and going 30 miles an hour instead of 65. Wow. But did you see the guy that did the ramp? That looked like it came out of a movie, like in action. And then he just went and did it. He survived, got out the car and started walking. And the police took him down. I'm surprised he didn't have broken bones or nothing in his body. That was crazy.
5: Car had good suspension.
0: I mean, that's how I feel when I hit a pothole. Like I'm about to take flight. Wow. Wow. Also, we got Kathy back on the lines. How you doing, Kathy?
6: I'm doing good. I'm glad you talked about that car, but I got something else to tell you. But listen, he was riding high. There's a song called Riding High, a 9-year-old brain, okay? These are grown-ass men up in Fondland, riding high, 9-year-old brain. It ain't just young people. But going into another story here, Corey, I'm glad you talked about that card for people taking food and SNAP. I'm going to tell you something. Please, y'all, listen to me. Do not go to service stations taking money out and small corner stores buying your food. Do not go to a regular box store because it's hard to track that. They track that. And-

0: buy counters on those things. You take money out. They got the counter on there. They're counting your money out. They're counting your money out. With the story in New York about that. Then you go to these convenience stores getting your groceries and food on those SNAP cards, even on your regular card, because they got your PIN number. They're recording all that stuff. There ain't that many criminals out here. The same people and families and small businesses doing that. Go to a major store where they can track that information back, okay? And don't give your kids and family all your stuff, you know, your card. Don't do those kids have to go to the store like that. Please don't do that. Don't go to a service station and get me your rent out of the service station. You see, they're counting that money already. They already know this. Okay, they count. There's a counter on there. And that's what they do. So don't just go to bigger stores, box stores to buy your stuff. At least you can trace it down better if something happens. But a neighborhood convenience store, that's where they're getting a lot of people at. It's like they file your taxes and all of a sudden if somebody down in Atlanta kept all the people money. They had to put into their bank account. Okay? Right. And I want to cover this again because this is probably my last time. Do not put your children under 18 years old living with you on a rent application. Do not. They're not written from you. They do not need that information. Do not put all your Social Security. Put the last four numbers on there because on CCAP, it doesn't show your Social. And if somebody really need to check you out, they'll do a little more thorough check. And you check them out. Ask the owners for an ID. When I get there, I like to see an ID that you own this property or show me the deed to the property. You can get a copy because you check the city assessor's office and make sure that name on that property matches you, matches the person who's renting it to you, or it'll be LLC and see who the LLC name is in. Verify them with an ID also. If you can't do that, they won't show up when you get to the appointment. Don't be so heavy to give somebody something because they're doing you a favor.
1: They really not doing you no favor.
0: No, they're not doing you a favor. Like you said, they're going in a hurry. They're desperate. They got bad credit references already. But do not put your Social Security name down on there. Ask me, say, ma'am, I'd like to see an ID to show that you own the property. But the name should match the property at the city assessor's office. If they say they're leasing from somebody, it ain't theirs. The other thing they're doing, it's got to be in the LLC, and they can check that out, too. And the other one, call Jeff Call. That's the Attorney General's office, okay? And then Karen Long, if she's still working at the city, because Karen Long does landlord training, and you can go there as a citizen yourself also and learn what to do when doing applications for people. Please, y'all, if you can get me on the show for 20 minutes before you leave or whatever show you're going on, I'm serious. People cannot be given all the information without me showing you my information on who I am. And I'm a landlord myself. I educate people on stuff, even if I'm not going to rent to them. I said, don't do it like that. Don't put all that information down.
1: That was good advice. That's good advice.
0: Please don't, y'all. Don't get desperate. Don't get it twisted. Don't get desperate. I don't rent to people who say they got all the money and security deposit at one time. I don't work like that. I want to check things out myself. Okay? They got to bring me an ID up. I'll show them who I am. But get the deed. They can show you a deed to that property. Ain't nobody business. Who cares? Make sure that's the person that you're renting from. Okay? Not the agent.
1: All right. Hey, look. Kathy dropping some gems on y'all. Open up your ears now. Open up your ears. Hey, look, when we come back, we're going to have a recap of the show today. Truth Nation, stay locked in.
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0: Hi, this is Sherwin Hughes from 101.7 The Truth, and I want to talk to you about something bigger than just buying a house. 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

0: Low, Tory Low Show. We got the recap with Andrew. How you doing, Andrew? What happened on the show today? What we got? What we got on the recap?
1: Man, another jam-packed show for you, Tori. Started off with Miracle Minister Kevin stopping by. I think it's the first time he was in studio with Vibin' Around, which I love to see him. Very powerful. Very powerful. Reminiscing on the last 5 years, Tori, of the Tory Low Show. And, man, it got me a little choked up, to be honest with you.
0: You know, Miracle Minister Kevin has been faithful to the Monday prayer concept. And I always think it's important to give the first show, the first moments of my show, to prayer during the week. Monday prayer, something I do online. I've been doing it online for years. Like, I always come on with the Monday prayer. First thing in the morning, Monday prayer. Starting the week off, you know, a lot of people want to pray on Sunday or something. I like Mondays because when you got to get up and go into the work week, you got to get on one accord, get your mind right, get yourself motivated. And I brought that to 101.7 The Truth with my show. And the Miracle Minister Kevin was faithful even after he was shot. You know, he got shot driving Uber multiple times. And, you know, he continued to, after he recovered, 2 months. I think he missed about 2 months. And then he came right back. And it just has been a wonderful blessing to have the Miracle Minister Kevin doing that Monday prayer faithfully for the last 5 years.
1: And Tori, him talking about the shooting and what he went through and the surgery and everything else like that. I mean, it really adds a different level to Miracle for sure.
0: I agree. And salute to Minister Milton, Pastor Milton of Miracle Temple as well, who fill in when Miracle Minister Kevin can't do it. Pastor Milton is right there. Two of my favorite brothers from the cloth. And I appreciate it. I was blessed to have them as brothers here.
1: In the Pop Culture Report, Tori, we recapped a little bit of the three-album drop from Drake on Friday. And, you know, Nasir has his takes. You have your takes. We had a couple days to kind of sit on it. I think we all are kind of in the same spot. Mediocre.
0: Well, like I said, I don't think the plan was to have a stellar album. I think what I'm seeing with the plan was to get out the deal. And he you don't want to give all your good stuff if you're trying to get out of a deal. Plus, he got a bad taste in his mouth after the Kendrick Universal Music Group supported Kendrick, and they went into the Super Bowl and all of that. He's just trying to get out the deal. I got it now. It wasn't meant to be like a classic Drake hit record. It was kind of.

0: like to me was a hard drive dump. And he dumped three albums out there to get out of the contract. They're going to go gold at least. Each album may go gold, which ain't never happened. According to Apple Music, he got like 60 songs charting at the top. So would that translate over in the Billboard? I don't know. But he's out of the deal. He's a free agent. I think that was the real move.
1: Yeah.
0: The business move. He was playing chess with this one.
1: And I'll tell you, his fans are going to say that his throwaway songs are better than your favorite artist's
0: right.
1: real album. So,
0: well, you know, I don't think they were intended to be throwaway songs. I just think that they just didn't make the cut. He had a lot of extra songs laying around. I even think that that Run to Atlanta song with Future could have been something they had done, but it didn't make the cut.
1: Now, I'm surprised that he put that Future track out.
0: Yeah, but what I'm saying is I think that he threw that out there, you know, in the bunch. And that was something he already had in the archives. I would love to hear if what Future says about it. I would love to hear it. Probably something he had in the tuck. But like I said, this wasn't about making hits. This was about getting out of the deal so he could start his own independent journey. And that's when he started his own independent journey, that's when you're going to see Drake that we... The hit maker, the creativity on a high level when he starts his next journey.
1: And a $2 billion man if he gets that deal from private equity. That's what the report is right
0: now. That's rumor. That's a lot of talk going on. I don't know if that's a rumor. I don't know what that is. But all I'm saying is he is now a free agent. And I know he has the formula on making hits. He's been making hits for a long time. When I hear this album dump, I call it an album dump. And he doesn't have any hits that I have to really listen to on it. But if you're a Drake fan, you got a lot of new music. It's like those people that wanted to get what was in Prince's hard drive.
1: Mm.
0: You know, Prince had made a lot of songs, but he had a lot of songs piled up in his hard drive. And people was like, oh, I wish I could listen to what was in his hard drive. Or, you know, Tupac made a lot of songs. And then all of a sudden when he died, he had all of these songs in his hard drive that was released on the streets, you know. So, like I said, this is what it seems like to me. I could be wrong.
1: All right, well, we continued in hour two, Tori, and it looks like we might have to break out the masks between Ebola and Hantavirus. I'm a little concerned. I don't know if orange juice will save us this time.
0: I don't know, but like I said, what you say, the Hantavirus virus is what the outbreak last time was in Wisconsin?
1: 93, yeah.
0: In 1993?
1: Something like that, yeah.
0: And about 6 or 7 people got it?
1: I hope it doesn't happen again.
0: Okay. Because it's making its rounds. And my daughter was asking me about the Hunter's virus because she got asthma. And I was like, we'll see.
1: As long as we're not around any mice or rodents or anything like that, I think we'll be okay, Tori.
0: Well, all I'm saying is I know a lot of people in the hood got infestation and rat poop all over the place. And I ain't heard about no Hunter's virus. So I don't know. Maybe it's out there, but I don't think... Like, we wouldn't know if it was something that was crazy. Like, I remember when chicken pox was crazy. Like, everybody was talking about chicken pox. And I got chicken pox, you know, when I was a kid. But they say it's good to get it so it could be in your immune system so you didn't get it again. So, like I said, we'll see. We'll see how they try to maneuver the next sickness that comes along. You know, mainstream media always got to blow it up for the ratings.
1: Well, Tori, we've done a lot of stories about people freaking out in fast food. This might be the first one that I would say would be justified. That if somebody freaked out on the McDonald's worker who was putting French fries potentially in their mouth and then into the little French fried holder to give to customers, I think that'd be enough for me to go crazy.
0: Let me tell you something. You should never tamper with nobody's food. That's, you know, especially when they're hungry. And then if I found out you put bodily fluids on the food, I'm going crazy. I'm freaking out because you didn't have to do that. So, like I said, you got to be careful. You know, I say if somebody got a bad vibe, you go there. If the person that's taking the money got a bad vibe, or if you look in the kitchen, there's some drama going on, I may not want to eat there because I don't know what happened. Maybe they bad attitude and translated into what they serving. And maybe a lot of disgruntled workers out there and the management ain't around, they might hit you with the patow. They might hit you with something extra on the food. So
1: I don't know if I told you this, but we tried to get McDonald's the day of the

0: cleanup tour, and the service was so bad at this McDonald's. They didn't melt the cheese on it. It was such a bad
1: experience. They slapped it together.
0: Yeah, very bad experience.
1: See, that's what I'm saying. Like, you're taking a gamble every time you eat out.
0: Put the fork down. Don't have to worry about these things.
1: Put the fork down. I got somebody in the chat that said, Big C in the chat says, hopefully I can find you somewhere else. This was the best show I ever listened to. Thank you for all you do, bro. That's puff.
0: Yeah, good stuff. And finally, EBT scam in Orlando, Tori. One more thing to keep our head on a swivel about.
1: If you got EBT, make sure that you're going to the right place. Go to a place that's known. Go to a place that everybody knows that has the right, machines for the EBT card. They stealing the EBT money. This was a scam that was going on. Hey, look, sometimes people get desperate and they think that they can get an edge, but you may get taken advantage of and get taken for a ride. All right. Well, another powerful show. Truth Nation, I salute to everybody that called in to talk about their best memory. Salute to everybody in the chat that dialed in to the show today. Salute to everybody in the talk to text. And salute to everybody out there in Radio Land. This is my last week as a Truth host. And I appreciate y'all for tapping in. Hey, join me the whole week. We may have people stopping in. We may have people calling in. Andrew told me don't plan nothing for Friday. I guess something is supposed to be powerful on Friday. And after the Friday show, we'll be out in the Third Street Market Hall. And you're more than welcome to come out. So if you ain't got that on your calendar, put that on your calendar for Third Street Market Hall around 4:30 Friday. We'll be out in the Market Hall. Hey, look, I appreciate you. Thank you. Keep your head on the swivel. Green don't always mean go. And look both ways before you cross the streets. I love you. Ken Harris up next.
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watching Sherwin doing his thing, streaming live on YouTube Monday through Friday. You'll get the same insightful conversations about policy, politics, and lifestyle while also seeing my reaction to the unpredictability of our listeners. 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
1: They live in suburbs together. They live in the city together. They hang out together, all in the same family. We're the only idiots that fight because we want our voice to only be on one side. Like, does that even make any sense? And when the side loses, you lose everything. They, on the other hand, have a voice no matter what, because somebody that looks like them is always in control.
0: Frank, candid, and straight to the point.
2: Well, it's just a skewed system.
1: Of course it is.
2: It's a lot of judgment.
1: But answer my question, though.
2: I

0: They can live upstairs from you. Let them come in your house.
1: Frank, candid and straight to the point. 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
0: Now, he's the mayor of the city of Milwaukee. He's a young man. Give him a chance.

You're listening to Truth in the Afternoon. I'm your host, Dr. Ken Harris. 833-212-1017 is the number. So I want to get something out of the way that I put on my social media over the weekend, and I got a truckload of comments and DMs and all sorts of of all the ridiculous things. But wanted to let you know that this is my last week on 101.7 The Truth. I will not be moving forward with the new company. And I think, as they say, it is what it is. So let's have a great week. Let's have some great fun. Let's move forward and do some things and all that. So, but I was thinking about, as I always do, I guess because I'm a black man. I think about black men, and I think about the things black men need to do, and I think about all those things that need to change. And so I think I'm going to spend this week dispensing advice. Of course, you know, after this week, I'll be on YouTube. So, you know, that's that. Dr. Ken's Truth on YouTube. So it'll be, that'll be cool. There are so many things in life that we want to do and so many things in life we want to change. And as they say, when you're younger versus older, sometimes people don't want you because you're older. Sometimes people don't want you because you're younger. But in the end, it comes down to time versus wisdom. Right? Time versus wisdom. You can't sit here and say that you have issues with, like I'm in the YouTube chat right now. Somebody said, I can't take all this change. Yes, you can, because life changes. It changes. I'll still be hanging out. You can decide if you want to support the new piece or not. It's completely up to you. But what you shouldn't do is make a decision before you've had time to think and think it through and all that stuff. So I ain't going nowhere. I'll be around. Haven't decided if it's going to be live or if it's going to be 3 days a week or Monday through Thursday. I don't know, because I like my Friday, Saturday, Sunday. I'm just saying. So I'll probably do Monday through Thursday, definitely. Unless you all tell me you want something different. Then it'll be every day. Every single day, Monday through Friday from 4 to 6. So, but that doesn't preclude you from support here. Got it? So let's not get all nonsensical. Because elders have wisdom. Young folks have time. I talked about that in the past. And so one of the things I'm going to talk about this week, I want to talk about men. Because I always talk about women, and we talk about women with women, and all that other kind of nonsense like this, right? But I want to talk about the perception of black men in America, especially in Milwaukee. And my top 5 foot 5 have some interesting things in it, by virtue of the fact that it's about women, but and some of the stuff women are doing. However, I want you to understand, if you're going to change perception, no one's going to beg white America for acceptance. You have to build an undeniable presence, discipline, excellence, influence, that stereotype will just collapse because eventually you'll become the stereotype. Oh, all of them like that. Perception changes when patterns changes. So if you want to try to change something, you have to interrupt. You have to disrupt, right? When visibility changes, when power changes, when behavior becomes impossible to ignore, that is the only thing that is going to change the perception of black men in Milwaukee. One way is to not ask permission to be respected as a black man. And then people argue, oh, what's going to be black? What's going to be race? Because you made it that way. You created something, white people, took advantage of it, and then tried to cry race neutrality. Makes no sense.

You change the perception of black men by sustaining cultural, economic, intellectual, and, listen close, personal discipline. Black people ain't responsible for racism, so stop telling us we got to change because of something you did. You created it, you end it, but you don't get to tell us how it affects us. Black people are not responsible for historical oppression. It's in the past. There's nothing you can do to change the past. So I think black people need to, like, build up a little persistence and resilience and all that stuff and move forward. But we're not responsible for it. And we're not responsible for stereotypes that you created of us. We are responsible for what we normalize, what we continue to do that other people use against us. We're responsible for what we celebrate, for what we tolerate. And we're responsible for what we produce moving forward, you know, like your children. Perception is built through repeated exposure. So if you're only exposed to the negative sides of black people, then that's all you're going to get. If people in Milwaukee repeatedly see dysfunction, teen meetups, trashing cars, doing dumb stuff, running red lights, it assumes dysfunction in the black community is normal. So then you can't complain when people call you something, because that's how the majority of you are acting. And when you have a chance to correct it, you say it's culture. If the city repeatedly sees ownership, discipline, innovation, that perception is going to change. Every single ethnic group in America corrected itself. The Jews weren't accepted when they first got here. Italians weren't accepted when they first got here. Irish, they weren't accepted. Chinese, Japanese, they weren't accepted when they first got here. It wasn't overnight and it wasn't perfectly, but they did it intentionally. So here's some things black men can do right now in the city of Milwaukee to change the perception of how black people, white people, Hispanic people, Asian people, all people in America see black men. Number one, become economically dangerous. Not physically dangerous, economically dangerous. Own enough stuff where whenever they have to make a decision, they got to call you. You are a power player at the table. Because we know America respects ownership. Don't matter what you own, but they respect it. If you can sign the check instead of cashing them, people respect you. Next, protect your image with discipline. If you're going to go do some dumb stuff and some silly stuff and some outrageous stuff, go somewhere where there are no cameras, no internet, no pictures, no phones, no nothing. Do what you do and come back and go, hey, I'm great. Because right now we're fighting caricatures. Lazy, irresponsible, hypersexual, emotionally absent, criminal, undisciplined, no control whatsoever. And whether the media is fair or not is irrelevant. It just amplifies the examples that it already has. And to be honest with you, we cooperate with the performance too. I mean, at some point, every time you have a confrontation, it doesn't need to be content. Every weakness doesn't need to become entertainment. Sometimes, watch this, maturity is revolutionary. Because if you're disciplined as a black man, you can change perception simply by controlling yourself. How you dress, how you speak, how you respond to conflict, how you carry yourself in public, how you conduct business, that matters. The times that I've gotten in trouble the most was when I did just that, because then people got bothered. We as black people are judged as a whole by the visibility of the few.

0: It's not fair, but it is what it is. If you understand systems and you understand processes, you can do anything in life. However, too many of us entertain culture, right? But we're not the owners of the culture. I can attest, because I use myself as an example, a well-spoken, highly informed black man can disrupt more people than a loud, boisterous one. Because ignorance is expensive. It'll cost you too much. When you don't understand contracts, taxes, investing, insurance, politics, media, and you don't know who to call to get it, that's a problem. Somebody else profits from our confusion. But in the end, no matter what we do, we have to control the narrative. We have to tell our story because they monetize our pain. They monetize our dysfunction, put it in movies, sell it to people, and then we're supposed to say it's okay. When you think about the dysfunction that was in the Michael Jackson family, let alone his life, and they're going to make tens, if not hundreds of millions of dollars off of his life and his death. But look at all the things black people have built in Milwaukee. We built music, sports, language, culture, fashion, innovation, the city, leadership, entrepreneurship, faith community, all those things. But they only look at the loudest thing as a thing they want to show that represents us. If I can show something negative, that represents all black men. And we know when we walk in a room, people meet us before they meet us because they assume we're like everybody else. Fair or unfair? But let me be clear. Changing the perception of black men in Milwaukee is not performing for white people. It's not about assimilation. It's not about abandoning black culture. It's about elevating the standard and keeping your identity. How do you do that? Number one, you can wear culture but not become a caricature. You can elevate standards, preserve identity. Embrace blackness without glorifying destruction, right? Elevate standards, preserve identity. Honor struggle, but don't normalize dysfunction. Yeah, you're struggling in your own welfare, but at some point, you got to get off and move forward. Because I'm going to be honest with you. The only time black people are protested against is when we show excellence. And it's too difficult to dismiss. Ownership is too difficult to silence. Intellect is too difficult to manipulate. Strong families, difficult to destroy. Unified communication, that's a whole other thing. So how do you change all this perception? One, you stay rooted, you stay focused, and you stay disciplined. You become so excellent that stereotypes seem like a lie because everything that they've seen is of excellence. We want to build, which is why we got fraternities. That's why we got Prince Hall Masons. That's why we got 100 Black Men. All these organizations. The goal is to build a generation of black men so strong that they no longer need validation in any part of their life, especially from people that are committed to misunderstand them. Makes no sense. Because history has shown us something powerful. I'll leave you with this. Perception might just shape our opportunity, but persistence will definitely shape our destiny.
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0: You're listening to Truth in the Afternoon. I'm your host, Dr. Ken Harris. 833-212-1017 is the number. We've been talking about how we're going to get black men to change the perspective and the profile of what it is they do. I think every day this week, leading up to Friday, I'm going to pick one topic, and that's going to be my show topic for the day. I want to kick around things that can be done. And so if you have any comments about how do we change it? How do we create destiny? Which drives me to a question I don't know if I should ask. I don't know if I've asked this before, but why can't black people get out of the influence of white society? Like, have so many things, by the way, 833-212-1017, if you want to respond. Why can't black people get out of the way? Get out of the under the influence of white society? Is it that we perceive that they have the control they have? They actually have the control they have? Or we just want to be like every other human in America, in the world, and just belong? I don't know. At some point, we stopped getting sick and tired of being sick and tired. We allow people to do things to us and through us, but then only get ours and discount other things, other people, other entities, which is fine. It's just people can play your human nature against you when you're black to work against you being black, which is weird to me, but that's what we do. Todd, talking text line, said, "Hi, Dr. Ken, I will follow you on whatever platform you're on. I am super upset you're leaving. I recently found you the absolute best talk show host." I'm not reading this because this is what he wrote. "Host I have ever listened to, bar none." Well, thank you for that. You are the best at your craft. I love your perspective on current events and life in general. I will always follow your career in any avenue you choose. Your loyal listener, Todd." Was that Todd from Oconomowoc or Waukesha's? Waterford, Todd from Waterford. Okay. Well, thank you for that. But yeah, it's at some point, we keep talking about a colorblind society, but is that what we really want? Do black people really want a colorblind society? Too much of our culture, too much of our life, too much of what we do is tied into our color. But then in order for us to move forward, we let other things happen. And then we take care of ourselves first, which I get. That's how life goes. But at some point, are we going to give away the culture and miss changing that perspective of negative? Because we perpetuate that a lot. I was walking around this weekend and I just saw black people with, I'm like, well, like, are you dressed that way because you're poor? Or are you dressed that way because you dress that way? Or are you dressed that way because you're just, you know, jamming people and you actually got money? You just standing outside. Like, here's the problem. Here's what I say. Anytime I see you on a schedule to beg for money, that's a problem for me. I go to this same place every Thursday morning. This same guy shows up to beg for money. I'm like, player, what you doing like Sunday through Wednesday and Friday and Saturday? What you doing? And so I think, yeah. So when you got a system set up, I'm inclined not to help you. The other thing was, before I get to the calls, I offered to give somebody some money. And they said, "Oh, okay." I said, "But what do you need?" "Oh, man, I'm hungry." I said, "Why don't you come inside and I'll buy you something to eat?" He told me that's okay. I said that. That is why I knew you were lying and I'm not giving you money. I'll admit, I'm kind of hard on. Let me think about if I want to say that before I get beat up. Fitzgerald, you're on the award-winning 101.7 The Truth.
1: Good afternoon, Dr. Ken. Great topic.

0: I think that when you mentioned earlier in the dialogue about the culture,
1: mm-hmm.
0: you referenced culture. And I think that that is a key. And I think part of culture for me and my little bit of understanding is values. And I think when you can get black men to have certain values, right? And those values that they have, if they demonstrate how, if those values can influence them how to be a specific way in terms of how they think, and then the results of that thinking, I think now you're on a pathway to maybe correcting that what I hear and some of the problem that you're referring to in terms of black men. Now,
1: okay,
0: you know, when you go across the country, I don't know what it looks like specifically when you talk about black men and you compare men in the city of Milwaukee to a comparable city, not a big city that's got 8 times the population. I'm not talking Chicago, but you know, compare black men here to like Kansas City or, you know, Cleveland or Minneapolis, and then I would be interested in some kind of research to see what kind of success and then the areas of success that black men have. But if we're focusing on here, because mm-hmm. we're from here,
1: right.
0: I live here, born here.
1: Well, I'm not.
0: I think. Oh, you're not? Okay.
1: No,
0: I'm born and raised here.
1: Half my life I lived in Chicago, the other half I lived here. I am literally smack dab in the middle.
0: Oh, wow. Yeah, I was born here. So I've seen the changes and I've, you know, had an opportunity to live in other cities for a little small time.
1: Okay.
0: And yeah, it's the values. I know it is. It's the values. And for some reason.
1: Okay, so then let me challenge you with that because I'm getting short on time. What values are you talking about?
0: Well, one in particular is self-value. How do you value yourself? So let's start there. Like when you value yourself, how many things do you do that causes harm to yourself, right? And then when you talk about self-development, is it existential or is it something internal? You have to decide. You have to decide that, right? So once again, like when you start to value your life, yourself, your body, your mind, I would think, just thinking on that, I would do things that's going to enhance my mind, my body, my spirit. You know, I'm going to do positive things to enhance that, what I am. But if I don't value it, you know, hey, you know, it floats out of the way my mind goes. And so you have to like be centered on, like, I care about for myself in an extreme way. Almost to the point where it may be sounding selfish, but it's my self-preservation that I need to have kick in. Right?
1: Well,
0: and
1: but,
0: so,
1: but Fitzgerald, go ahead. Uh-huh. I gotta toss this in here.
0: Oh, my.
1: You're making a huge assumption that people value that. Because you value it. And so the way you see it.
0: But that's the key. That's the key
1: to
0: what you're referring
1: to. It's not. It's up to that
0: person.
1: If that person doesn't value it, you assume that if they value life or value themselves, then they won't hurt other people, kill other people, do all these other things. That's an assumption.
0: Well, it's an assumption based on enough eyewitness accountability that most people probably fall into that thinking.
1: Which is anecdotal at best, so we really don't know. In other words, look at the other side. What's stopping people not from killing people or hurting people or shooting people or stealing?
0: Values.
1: We don't know that because we haven't asked that question, have we?
0: Well, it depends on what you call values.
1: We're making an assumption. Well, you use the word values.
0: Because you mentioned about culture.
1: Right. But you're making an assumption about the outcome of those values. And I don't know if that's true.
0: Well, it depends on who the person is, as in my case, making the assumption. So if I use my own life, then I'm going to say it's truth to it. And that my life is not that much special in it.

0: anybody else's. So I'm suggesting that if black men did 50% of the things that I've done in my life, oh, it'd be a lot. Milwaukee would be a, it'd be a lot better place.
1: Yeah.
0: Now, I know you're saying I can't guarantee that, but contrary to that, you can't say that it can't be that way either.
1: I'm saying show me.
0: Well, that's why we're trying to answer the question.
1: Okay, show me.
0: Right?
1: Show me.
0: So it would take black men to have a value within the culture that's going to help improve like that. That's just one aspect of your life. That's just one aspect of value. There's other ways to slice that apple that there's more components to it.
1: Okay.
0: But, you know, we're not sitting down writing a book or we're not writing your memoir. So, you know.
1: Not yet. Not yet. Not yet. Not yet. Not yet. All right, Fitzgerald. Thank you. I appreciate you. All right. Take care.
0: Yes, sir. Bye-bye.
1: And so we've been kicking it around. Fitzgerald brought up some very good points. I'm running behind a little, but he brought up some very good points as it relates to what do black men value. If I can show what you spend your money on over the last 5 days, I can show you what you value. I can tell whether or not you enjoy something, like something, have your mind on something, if I can see your bank book. You know what I'm saying? Like your balance and all that. However, if you tell me who your five closest friends are, I can tell you whether or not you're going to get through the week. And now with 101.7 The Truth Traffic, here is Debbie Lazaga.
2: Northbound on 43, that ramp from Kilbourne was closed because of a crash. Well, they have been able to reopen it, so things are a lot better through there. On the southbound side, we do have delays from Keefe down through the Marquette all the way down to the KK River crossing. On westbound 94, backing up from 35th all the way to Holly Road. Eastbound's got backups from Barker Road to Brookfield Road, and then back on the brakes from just east of Holly Road all the way to 35th. We've also got still heavy delays on southbound 41 from before Appleton Avenue all the way down to Capitol Drive. Northbound's backed up from Mayfair up past Burleigh. And checking the TMJ4 Storm Team forecast tonight, a chance of showers or storms. Some of them could be strong, a low of 62. Tomorrow, chance for storms and showers early, possibly severe as well, becoming partly cloudy with a high of 77. For the WTMJ Traffic Center, I'm Debbie Lazaga on 101.7 The Truth.

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4: 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Everything, everybody else, including the superintendent herself, are secondary. Assistant superintendents, whatever the heck you call them, deputy, chief of school, everybody, they are secondary if a child's not learning. 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
8: 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I'm Nizir Spencer. The Brewers are headed to Chicago to face the Cubs for the first time since the Brewers beat the Cubs 3-2 in last season's NLDS. The Brewers have won 8 out of their last 10 games, but suffered one of those losses in the final game of the series against the Twins. Brewers lost yesterday's game 5-4.
9: This one behind home plate. Caratini sheds the mask. He's got room, makes the catch. And the Twins survive and they salvage a game out of this series.
8: 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Well, here's a familiar sound for Brewers fans.
10: 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Bryce Terang! An October moment!
8: 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I'm Nizir Spencer, and this is the True Sports Update on 101.7 The Truth.
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I'm your host, Dr. Ken Harris. 833-212-1017 is the number. We're going to take it easy this week. We ain't going to do too much deep stuff. We're going to take it easy. But I'm going to talk and do all sorts of things and have a great time and reminisce and all that stuff. So 833-212-1017 is the number. Kwanda said, let me check the YouTube chat. Y'all,

How are we doing? Oh, by the way, Kathleen put, will you still be doing your book review, The Spook Who Sat By the Door? Almost definitely. Almost definitely, yes. So I think we'll be doing that, just so you know. Babar, what? What are you talking about, Babar? Welcome back, Dr. Ken, even though you'll be leaving soon. That's from Mao. So you can hit me on at Dr. Ken's Truth on YouTube, and that's my X handle. And LinkedIn, Dr. Kenneth Harris Jr. So I'll be in all them places doing what I do. Let me see what it was. So Kwanda said, Dr. Ken, I pray you enjoyed your birthday weekend. We'll be listening. It'll no longer be. Okay, that's cool. Appreciate it. Yeah. Oh, look at you. Outstanding. Got some awards and stuff. That's what I'm talking about. Winning the way you do. And Lucretia Kwanda said, what's up? Cool. I get it. And so one of the things we have to realize and understand that happens in life is that change happens, right? And so as I was going through the news today, I was looking at some of the things from my top five, and I was a little perplexed to the point where I'm going to like ask that question, because it was kind of a weird thing. I don't really understand how we allow ourselves to be manipulated and presented in a way that's not really clear, that's not really positive, and we do it. We talk about weighing whether or not you're black or not, or whether or not you're black enough, or take your black card. We do that silliness here. But in the end, what it came down to is what's acceptable. But is it acceptable to white America, or is it acceptable to black America? Because those two things are mutually exclusive, although there's some things that fit. I can think of things in white culture that fit black, but not black culture that fits white. We seem to be only in the entertainment and the sports arena acceptable in white society. And then everything after that, you know, we got to fight in business. We got to fight in real estate. We got to fight in investing. We got to fight in home ownership. We got to fight in everything else. And I don't know if that's important enough for us to really bother to. I think we spend an inordinate amount of time not taking advantage of resources instead of just doing what we do. There are some things I do as a black man that I only do with black people. Or if there's a white person in my family, that is my family that I do. And it's I can't say what somebody else told me, but it's what we do. And sometimes people will invite me to stuff. Hey, can you do such and such? And I go, no. I had an example today. Somebody wanted to introduce me, and then we'll take a break. Somebody wanted to introduce me to somebody because of some of the work I do in the community and all this and that. And I thought about it, and I said, and I guess you can tell me how to do this. 833-212-1017 is the number. How do you tell somebody else who wants to introduce you, and I'm using this, introduce you to somebody? No. Be like, hey, Zach, I want to introduce you to a friend of mine. You want to go on the radio. He want to be in the radio, blah, blah, blah, blah, blah, blah, blah. How does Zach say to me, hey, Dr. Ken? Yeah, no. Without sounding pompous, without sounding like,

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1: 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I'm your host, Dr. Ken Harris. 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

You're listening to Truth in the Afternoon. I'm your host, Dr. Ken Harris. 833-212-1017 is the number. I had a question on the floor. How do you tell somebody? Like, hey, thanks for the friend connection, but, you know, I mean, it's easy to do on LinkedIn. It's easy to do on Facebook. You just decide, nah, ignore. And then it keeps popping up, like, ignore. Like, what are we going to do? Decline? Like, what? So somebody says, hey, I want to introduce you to, I got a friend of mine, y'all do the same stuff. And I'm like, I'm not really seeing any utility in really meeting the person. So how do I say thanks, but no thanks? Without it sounding pompous or arrogant or, I got through. Right? I'm just, yeah. So let me go back through the talk and text line. And the YouTube chat.

Oh, that's funny. That is funny. Oh, somebody said when I read the YouTube chat and all that, I don't read the comments. Some of them, well, one of the reasons I don't is because if it takes a significant amount of time to have to give the backstory to answer what the person is saying, it's kind of not worth saying. And y'all see it in here, so I guess y'all could talk to each other, but I'm just saying. Lucretia said, what's up, bestie? So you heard that. Yeah. But it just is what it is, you know. Tony said, how do I feel about Tory Lowe leaving? Tory Lowe's a grown man. Tory Lowe can do what he want, just like I can. If somebody wants you, they do. If they don't, they don't. And you move forward and life happens and you be professional and you go on. Like, what are we doing? I don't really understand that. I don't really. Yeah. We'll just restart study hall on at Dr. Ken's Truth and we'll just keep moving. Yeah. It's not a big deal. People are relax. Just take it easy, move forward, all that. Right? Ooh. It is perfectly fine. But going back to it, like black stuff. Oh, you need to quit, Babar. You need to quit. So Zeta Shay said, what's your reason for leaving? So I don't, do people even know? Has anybody said it? So 1017 The Truth was acquired by another company, entity, and they're moving forward and they're changing some of the lineup or all of it, or I don't know. And they're moving forward and I'm not moving forward with them. It's not a, relax. It'll be great. Last week, everything's fine. It just disturbs me that we as black people getting back to it. The wigs, black people don't take responsibility for some of the things that we do. That we don't, we want black stuff and we want to do black things, but then when it becomes negative, it's kind of, yeah, I know I'm jumping all the way because I'm reading through all the chats and reading through all the things. But at some point, black people need to be responsible. And so that's why I started out this entire hour for black men to kind of ask them, what y'all doing? Like, what exactly is y'all doing? What are you doing? Because if you stay quiet and don't say anything, you're as bad as the people doing the work. There's a way. My other topic was, how do I tell somebody that wants to be my friend, I won't be their friend? It wasn't like that, though. It wasn't that way. See, now I'm getting, you know, reading too many text messages and going all over the place. But one of the main things before the break was whether or not I was going to, a person said they wanted to introduce me to somebody, and I didn't know how to tell that person thanks, but thanks, but I don't really want to be friends. So here's what I did. Because first it's cold, then it's hot, then it's cold, now it's hot again.

0: Probably because I'm drinking coffee. So one of the things I had to consider, because this is what went through my mind when the person's asking me. Number one, I don't know who this person is. They told me the name, and I don't know what I'm going to talk about. And they started talking about all the things we had in common. I said, okay. I said, well, this person lives in such and such. And I was like, okay. I'm not really understanding what I would have in common with this particular person and why. Oh, you all do this, you all do that, you all do this, you all do that. And I just connected something that didn't make any sense to me at the time, but now it makes a sense to me now. And I'm going to use race as an issue because I know this person. I've known him for years. He's a friend. He's never done anything negative. But he's a white guy who understands black culture and all that. But he was introduced to me to a foreigner who's from another Latin American country. And he said, yeah, I want to introduce you. You know, you're a black guy and you do stuff with black kids and all that. And then he said this person. And I said to myself, thinking internally, this guy's not black. What what exactly are you saying we have in common? Because we do this or because we do that? And so I was like, I don't know if I want to be friends. And the thing that triggered me was, this guy's not black. He's Latino. Which is okay. I'm going to do like everybody else. I got a lot of friends that are Latino. But it's from a different point of view. It ain't black stuff, which is okay. But I don't know if in that space that's going to fly. It'll become too generic. And here's my other reason. And I had to be honest about this because people get mad. Sometimes you get old enough you just don't want to make new friends. Like, dude, like, I got enough friends. I appreciate it. We could be an acquaintance. We could hang out every now and then. We could do that. But I got enough friends. And that sounds mean. Right? That sounds mean. But at some point, you gotta like check it, right? I understand why people that are in their 80s, you'd be like, hey, let's do so-and-so. They'd be like, nah, let's not do that. Yeah, but I'm good. Because you get to a point, and I think that age is around like 50-ish, you get to a point where you're not really trying to take on too much stuff. You're not going to take on so much stuff that I got to make. Because honestly, you know the trauma in making new friends? You got to see how they cool and do you want to get to know their family and friends? And I did that in elementary school, middle school, high school, college. I'm not doing that anymore. Do that at work. I'm not making any new friends anymore. It's almost to the point where if you don't know me by now, too bad, so sad. If I don't have an understanding or inkling of you doing something, I'm pretty done. And that sounds mean. Mal said you can never have enough friends. Mal clearly is under the age of 50. Because Mal don't know what he's talking about. You're listening to Truth in the Afternoon. I'm your host, Dr. Ken Harris. Top 5 at 5 up next.
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4: They live in suburbs together. They live in the city together. They hang out together, all in the same family. We're the only idiots that fight because we want our voice to only be on one side. Like, does that even make any sense? And when the side loses, you lose everything. They, on the other hand, have a voice no matter what because somebody that looks like them is always in control.
1: Frank, candid, and straight to the point.
0: Well, it's just a skewed system.
4: Of course it is.
0: It's a lot of judgment.
4: But answer my question, though. Should we let people go? Should we let people go? Like, let's just forget about bail altogether. And if your neighbor commits a homicide and kills people up. If you kill people and they next to you and you just let them come back and live right next to you, they can live upstairs from you. Let them come in your house.
1: Frank, candid, and straight to the point. 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
4: Now, he's the mayor of the city of Milwaukee. He's a young man. Give him a chance. I only complain about things that I care about. What I want you to do is pretend like I'm in St. Louis. And all I'm asking the mayor and the Common Council president and the Common Council, show me.
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0: From CBS 58, a former school principal learned her sentence today after being convicted of her fourth OWI. I don't know how she had a job, but anyway. So this is quite literally when we're talking about an OWI offense, it's as aggravated as you can get, says Judge Michael Kinnitz. And I haven't even gotten to your blood alcohol level, and I haven't gotten to the fact that there was alcohol in the vehicle. I haven't even mentioned that your license was revoked at the time. Blair Busack, former principal at Milwaukee's Institute of Technology and Academics, will spend 2 years in prison with 6 years of probation after her release. She was arrested last March after leading police on a chase in Washington County, which ended in her crashing into a guardrail. Back in March of this year, she pleaded guilty to attempting to flee an officer. Attempting to flee an officer? Attempting. Well, I guess when she didn't do it, I guess it didn't matter. She crashed. Anyway, as well as her fourth OWI, those OWI convictions have occurred over the course of the past 2 decades. Does it matter if it's 2 decades or 2 weeks? What were this woman's friends doing? Like, literally, what were this woman's friends doing that she felt like she had the ability to just roll in and drive? But I guess, I don't know what it is. I have no idea what it is. Well, I know what this is.
1: Number four.
0: Also from CBS 58, Milwaukee police are investigating a stabbing that happened near 14th and Fond du Lac this past Saturday. Police around 5 a.m. say a 33-year-old victim was stabbed and transported to a local hospital. A 24-year-old woman was arrested in connection. Criminal charges were referred to the district attorney's office in Milwaukee. And as if that wasn't enough.
1: Number three.
0: Also from CBS 58, a 26-year-old woman was arrested in connection with the stabbing near 13th and Hayes. 27-year-old was stabbed during a domestic violence incident around 2 a.m. Victim was transported to a hospital for treatment of serious but non-fatal injuries. Criminal charges against the 26-year-old suspect will be referred to the Milwaukee County District Attorney's Office. And last time I checked, because, you know, I can count, I went to the public school. That's two women in 2 days that stabbed another person. Now, maybe I'm missing something. Maybe something's wrong with me. But when y'all start complaining about us's, you know, like men, which is what I'm talking about today, y'all start complaining about us. Don't pretend like you know what you're talking about.
1: Number two.
0: From WISN.com, a Milwaukee County judge refused to accept a plea deal today for a 15-year-old charged in the kidnapping of a 7-year-old last year. Judge David Borowski denied the agreement, which would have reduced the teen's potential sentence to over 90 years to a maximum of 15 years in prison. The plea deal included the teen pleading guilty to robbery and waiving his right to trial. This crime, as described in the complaint, is straight out of a very, very, I say, severe Netflix movie, Borowski said. Barry Coleman, the teen defendant, appeared shackled in court as the state and defense presented the plea deal. According to the criminal complaint, Coleman orchestrated a plan to rob the 7-year-old boy's mother, but instead kidnapped the boy, y'all remember this, in an attempt to hold him for ransom in July of last year. He's charged with 3 felonies and a misdemeanor, including kidnapping, taking hostages, possession of a firearm by a delinquent. And Borowski said, no way am I taking what's on the table to take him from 90 plus years in prison to 15. Despite, get this, both the state and the defense being prepared to move forward with the agreement, Borowski expressed his reservations in the case. He said this is a heinous allegation even for Milwaukee. What is that supposed to mean? And that's saying something. Counselor, the defense wants to try to convince me. You can try, but right now I'm not convinced. That's what Borowski said. Following statements from the assistant district attorney, Kenneth Olstinski, and the defense attorney, Borowski said he was rejecting their plea deal. The judge said. They said 15 years in prison. The judge said, no, we need to look at approaching 90, basically. He said the defendant is the one that allegedly did the physical grabbing and the carrying and the throwing of the kid into the car. So I'm not accepting the plea, period. That's what Borowski said. It's not in the interest of justice for me to accept this. Borowski scheduled a new hearing next week to give the two sides a chance to revise their deal and present it to him again. Otherwise, the case will be scheduled for a jury trial. Now, think about this. Trying to get money, scooped up the kid, threw him in the car, held him for ransom. Remember, they went looking for him, and all of a sudden he was released from the place and was found walking down the street and all that, and mother wasn't alleged this, and dad wasn't alleged that, and all that drama last. And then they found the person. 15-year-old kidnaps a 7-year-old. Would you lock him up for 15 years and he gets out when he's 30? Or with the pile of time, do 90? I wish it was 20. 90? What's playing a part in this story? Like, what's playing a part in this story? Is it because of race? Is it because of age? Is it because of who they grabbed? is it because of who they, like, I don't know what it is, but something about this story disturbs me. That judges are now deciding that a plea deal between the defense and the prosecution for 15 years of prison, and the kid can get out sooner, he's only 15 years old, might be able to be saved, right? But something in this is stopping it. You want to give him more time? Like, I don't know.

0: Is that something that we should do? I'll have to talk about that later.
1: Number one.
0: Because I thought I've heard things, but I guess safety isn't even safe anymore. A private parking garage security guard was attacked while confronting a man attempting to break into cars. The assault happened just before 6 a.m. So the Milwaukee police said the 34-year-old guard discovered a 32-year-old man inside the parking garage trying to break in the vehicles. The guard confronted them. The man attacked the guard, according to the police, who was taken to a hospital with injuries. They didn't provide an update on the guard's condition, right? All this would be like almost normalized, right? Until you found out it was in cars near the Milwaukee County Courthouse. Till you find of where they were breaking into. People that park in the parking lot, I have parked in that place every day I worked when I worked in District 1 or the jail or had to go to court. And you have security who actually works there, who's walking through, sees a guy trying to break into cars, tries to stop the guy breaking into cars, and the 32-year-old man inside the parking garage trying to break into cars attacks the 34-year-old guard. Police detectives confirmed around 10:15 a.m. that the suspect had been taken into custody and the criminal charge will be referred to the DA's office. The guard is employed by Securitas, a private security company, and they're checking with the company. That's what WISN 12 is doing. We have come to a point in society where we have to watch the watchers. That we can't even trust simple security so our car can't get broken into to be there. And that's unfortunate. It is really unfortunate because we're getting to a point where, I don't know. You're listening to Truth in the Afternoon. I'm your host, Dr. Ken Harris. When we come back, I'm going to hit the talk and text line and the YouTube chat. And I got a few topics up my sleeve. We'll be back.

0: Picks up my sleeve. We'll be back.
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0: You're listening to Truth in the Afternoon. I'm your host, Dr. Ken Harris. 833-212-1017 is the number. I'm confused. Like, is crime, are women taking over crime now? Or is it, I know it's anecdotal, women just using, like, knives now? Like, I don't know. And are we starting to categorize crime the way that we categorized crime back in the day? Like, it's like boomer crime, right? You know what I'm saying? It's like we used to be able to see, oh, somebody got shot. Oh, I know who did that. Hey, somebody got cut. Oh, I know who did that. Oh, somebody stole like a pound of this or that. Or that. Oh, yeah, I know who did that. You could tell if it was a mob thing or if it was a gang or if it was just some knucklehead going in to do. Like you knew based on the information they gave you who really committed the crime. Because we were good at categorizing. Now people are mad. You can't categorize me. I could be different. I think we're moving back to categories. Like women stabbing people. Because back in the day, that was a, you know, when women got mad, you better be careful. She might have a knife. Like that was what we talked about in the, yeah. We was like, she might have a knife. She might cut you. Better be careful, she's gonna cut you. Well, 2 in 2 days. Like, that's a lot. Just for me. I'm just saying. That's a lot. I think that's a lot. And if I think that's a lot, I'm pretty sure you think that's a lot too. Miles said, I love the shirt, by the way. Thank you. Black Scholars Matter. That's right. As he said, when I was talking about new friends, as he said, just say no new friends and move on. No big deal. Just say, nah, I'm good. But what do I do to handle the other person that's offended that I actually said that, or to handle their offense? Or should I bother? Should I actually bother to control how they feel, or just blow them off and be like, hey, if you don't feel okay. And if they're offended, they're offended. Because I can't control people being offended. Like I was telling somebody today, they were like, you know, you're being disrespectful. When I said, well, I can't control you feeling disrespected. Just like people can't control me feeling disrespected. Like, you know, I can say it can be taken as being disrespectful, but I'm not disrespected. Like, I don't feel, oh my God, you disrespected me. That caused too many fights, too many world, you know, wars. Some stuff is just let go. Let go. But I just don't want to make no new friends. Like, I don't want to. We might hang out. We might meet up. We might chill somewhere. We might, hey, let's all meet up at this a place. Let's meet up at that a place. But I.

I'm not making new friends. I think I got all the friends that I want to make. And, you know, if we click, we click. And if we don't, we not. And I'm okay. Now, there's a other secret side to that that I want to talk about. And the other secret side is being so alone that you end up in the man cave by yourself watching Netflix documentaries on poodles and all kind of crazy stuff. Like, it's just too much. It's just too much. And so we have to be careful of that happening. And as you age, your friends die. And then you ain't got nobody to talk to. But there's always family and some friends and all. But just making new friends, I mean, to the point of we got to go through this ritual of, hey, how you doing? I'm fine. How are you? Let's go have coffee. And how was your life? How did you grow up? How did you? Sometimes you get tired of doing that. Like, I can't do that. Maybe it's just me. It's not. But at some point, Mr. Badi say, I'm your friend. No, you're not. Trust me, you're not. And then that's when I read that Miles said that you can never have enough friends. That's not true. Because then what do they want from you? And what do you want to give them? Right? And so sometimes, and I'm going to just say this, Mr. Madi, sometimes we mask how we really feel in being happy all the time. Of being opposite. Oh, I never. Of always thinking positive all the time. That's dangerous. Because he said something. He said, Dr. Ken sounds like an old man. Okay. What you miss from that is how'd you get there? How did you get to that point? Because nobody wants to hear that. They just want to hear you there. And so I find that interesting. I'm just reading through some of the things in here. Like some of the things Mr. Madi says, is it strikes me as you're just trying to be provocative, or that doesn't make any sense to me. It doesn't make any sense. As he said, Hughes views is on vacation, but he is live this week on YouTube. Okay. Okay. As he said, I'm done promoting. y'all, terrible. Curly Q said, so on my top 5 at 5, we were talking about somebody at the parking garage that was breaking into cars. And Curly Q said it was her cousin that did it. Okay, I'm just teasing. So my cousin on the south side of Chicago, Dad, this is what Aaron said, always warned us about the women with blades. I'm just saying. That was a serious caricature, a serious stereotype that if a woman got mad at you, she was going to stab you. She was going to cut you. And so you always had that thing in the back of your mind going, I need to be cognizant of that. As he said, we ran into an 80-year-old man the other day, and he said all his friends have passed on. He was by himself and having a drink and a good time by himself. He said he's just blessed to be here. I know that's right. But here's the kicker, though. Here's what I'm saying. You're blessed to be here at 20. At 20 years old. We have not taken control over our lives to the point where we don't understand that it's literally not promised. That you could be here today, 5 minutes from now, you could no longer be alive. And that's it. And so if we don't live life in a way that's positive or doing or working towards something where the other fellow stars, we I think we're wasting our time. I think we're wasting our energy. And people miss that.

0: people understand that moving forward, there are just some things and some shackles that fall off. And that everyone is a victim of time. And that time is always going to be there no matter what. And it's always going to pass no matter what. And you can't change it. You can't push it. Once it's passed, you can't adjust it. Only thing you can do is look forward. And I think that's something that we as Black people don't do. We go through life with this thing that is going to be so terrible. And that's what has me confused. It's going to be so terrible. It's going to be, oh my God. It's like nobody in your life won anything? Like you didn't overcome anything? Like there's nobody, like I can understand if you're 80 or 90 years old and all your friends passed away and all your family got older, moved away, something like that. But when you're in your 30s or 40s or God forbid, even 50s and you're complaining, and the fact that you're alive and complaining is a whole other issue for me. It just seems weird. The city of Milwaukee has to change. And the only people that are going to change it is you. That means you can't wait on somebody to come around, roll around, decide to do this, decide to do that, decide to. In the end, it's going to come down to you. And you have to step up and you have to decide whether or not you're going to be the one to say, I'll do it or I'll go. Because I'm going to tell you, it's not a lot of people that want to step up and take care of anything. And it's unfortunate. But not a lot of people want to step up and take care of anything. And you'll be left wanting. You're gonna look up and you're gonna find out that the only person left is you and they're coming for you. Unless we do something in this city to correct all the mistakes and correct all the things. When we come back, I want to talk about some comments that the governor made about one of the reasons why the bill didn't pass in Madison and what that's going to do for Black people. What's it going to do for Milwaukee? It may have gone and people were complaining about, you know, it shouldn't pass, it's terrible. But do they really understand when your leadership tells you it's going to be bad that it didn't pass and people skip past that person, the governor, because in their brain, he's lamed up. We'll see. 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I'm your host, Dr. Ken Harris. 833-212-1017 is the number. Now with traffic, here's Debbie Lazica.
1: We still have some delays out there along southbound 41 coming in from Good Hope Road all the way down to just past Hampton. Northbound's backed up from North Avenue all the way up to Hampton. Southbound 43 also slowing down just before North Avenue all the way down through the Marquette to about Howard Avenue. Northbound's backed up from Kilbourne up to North Avenue. Eastbound 94 in Waukesha County, we've got delays from Highway F to about Springdale Road. Then you're back on the brakes from about 70th Street all the way through to 35th. Westbound from 27th Street, heavy to Holly Road, and again from Highway F to Highway 164. And checking the TMJ4 Storm Team forecast tonight, a chance of showers or storms. Some of them could be strong, a low of 62. Tomorrow, chance for storms and showers early, possibly severe as well, becoming partly cloudy with a high of 77. From the WTMJ Traffic Center, I'm Debbie Lazaga on 101.7 The Truth.
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9: 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I'm Nizir Spencer. The Brewers are headed to Chicago to face the Cubs for the first time since the Brewers beat the Cubs 3-2 in last season's NLDS. The Brewers have won 8 out of their last 10 games, but suffered one of those losses in the final game of the series against the Twins. Brewers lost yesterday's game 5-4.
10: This one behind home plate. Caratini sheds the mask. He's got room, makes the catch. And the Twins survive and they salvage a game out of this series.
9: Chicago came together during the White Sox and Cubs series to call out a familiar Wisconsin sports team. As you can hear, Green Bay sucks. Well, here's a familiar sound for Brewers fans.
11: It is gone! Price Terang! An October moment!
9: 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I'm Nizir Spencer, and this is the True Sports Update on 101.7 The Truth.
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1: The tax relief deal negotiated by Democratic Governor Tony Evers and Republican leaders fails the state Senate. Democrats rejecting their sitting governor.
3: That's the dumbest thing I've ever heard.
1: Republicans hearing objections from Tom Tiffany.
4: And we have to work with the governors here because folks need help now.
1: This Sunday, inside the turbulent fallout, what it means for the race for governor. And our exclusive, our new interview one-on-one with Governor Tony Evers, his wide-ranging reaction just moments away.
5: Then state party convention.
6: And so if you missed it last week, the governor and Republican leaders and a few Democratic leaders decided that they wanted to make sure that we had tax relief. So Governor Tony Evers said the Senate Democrats, this is from WISN, and a story written by Matt Smith. Senate Democrats who voted against the tax relief deal have put themselves in an untenable position ahead of the November elections after, get this,

0: all 15 Democrats voted with 3 Republicans to kill the bill. They said they believe that somehow putting money back into people's pockets that are struggling financially across the state, apparently they don't believe that's an issue. And that's the kind of problem that we're having here in Wisconsin in relation to that. However, the governor says they're going to say, we're going to fix it next time when all these wonderful things happens after Evers is gone, and we'll have a new governor and we'll have Democrats all over the place. And he said, that's fine. That's a wish list. But you're impacting kids right now, impacting children right now, and it's a bad place for Democrats. What are your thoughts? 833-212-1017 is the number. Were you for it or against it, or does it really matter? It looks like people are voting against it because either the governor's lame duck or they don't like Republican leadership, or I don't know what it is, but they just don't like giving money back. They want to spend it on what they want to spend it. It's just weird that you would take, you know, money and blow it on something that you shouldn't buy it on. But if you give it back to the person that gave it to you, there's an issue with that. What are your thoughts? 833-212-1017 is the number. You can hit us on the talk and text line, or you can hit us on the YouTube chat. I just find it bizarre. I just find it weird that when we try to give people their money back at a time when people are clearly struggling. I got friends that are struggling. I mean struggling. Like, I have to at times go, I can't spend money on that. Like, I can't do that right now, because I don't know what the future is going to look like. And I don't know if I can do that because I can't do that. Does that make sense? But for some reason, we just keep going. Sandra, you're on the award-winning 101.7 The Truth. How you be?
1: I'm just fine. How you be?
0: I'm good. What's up?
1: I heard you had a birthday.
0: You had a birthday? Technically, yes.
1: Okay. What day?
0: I'm not telling.
1: Oh, well, I'm a Taurus like you, I guess. If you don't tell me, I don't know. You might be a Gemini.
0: Let's just say it's in the vicinity, and I never give an exact day because that way people can't figure out who you are and get all your information, all that stuff. So got to be careful. We got cray-cray people out here. We got people that will dox you and people that do all kind of bizarre stuff. So.
1: Well, some of it they learn. They learn from some other folks.
0: Yeah, but that don't mean I got to be a victim.
1: But me either. But I said when I said, you know, well, hey, whatever. You know, I can't run around here worrying about what they're going to do to me. I just try to look around and try to be safe. That's what I try to do. But anyway, I was just calling you about this. So the station is bought out, right?
0: It's not bought out. Somebody bought it.
1: The station there.
0: Somebody bought the station?
1: Yeah.
0: Okay.
1: Right. So that's bought out, right? Maybe I didn't phrase it right. Somebody bought the station.
0: Okay.
1: So back to kid, I'm going to say this. I don't want to hold you too long. Now, from what I read, my information again, I read that the media is being bought out by big hedge funds and big corporations and stuff. And so these are the people with the money.
0: I have nothing to say regarding it. I'm not moving forward with it.
1: I don't want you to say nothing. I'm saying it.
0: I don't want you to say something that may not necessarily. How do you feel about it?
1: What I read.
0: If you're not going to tell me where you got it from, Sandra, tell me how you feel about it. I would prefer that.
1: How do I feel about the media?
0: No. How do you feel about this?
1: I like your freedom of speech.
0: Okay.
1: I like your freedom of speech so you can be able to say what you want to say. I want somebody to die out and tell us we got to say what they want, what they tell us to say.
0: Well,
1: that's what I, you know.
0: No radio has freedom of speech. Let's get that misnomer that people have in their brain. You have a license by the Federal Communications Commission, and you're responsible for that license. You're responsible for what goes out over the air because you have it. So that's a special bond you have with the federal government. But you only have freedom of speech to a point. Like, you can't say certain words. You can't say certain dirty things on the air. Like, you still need to have decency. Does that make sense? Even though we don't have any more, what do you call it? Equality. Like, you can be all conservative or all liberal or somewhere in the middle or libertarian or all that other stuff.

0: We used to have equal, right? If I had somebody on for 22 minutes for this, you got 22 minutes for that. And then some people don't like radio, so they want a different type of person on. So they try to, we're going to use this rule to stop that group, but then our group can be on. And then they want to change the rules so that their group is, and it just gets to a point where, yeah, in the end, nobody really has freedom of speech. Not on radio, not on TV.
1: Some people
0: because
1: do
0: you need
1: now.
0: To be, well,
1: then
0: you
1: we
0: don't.
1: Don't.
0: You don't.
1: People tend to agree
0: that there's freedom of speech when other people say things that they want to say that they don't like.
1: No, like, but that's their example. I mean, I've heard people say stuff and they never got shit off. I said something to YouTube. They shut me off so fast.
0: Well, that's YouTube.
1: They kicked me off.
0: But that's YouTube. YouTube, you have to understand, most social media leans one political way versus another political way. So if you're not politically correct in their eyes, they have become the police for people who feel a certain way or think a certain way.
1: Well, like I say, and they need us too, just as well as I enjoy being on it, but I figure they need us too because if people didn't listen to them or use them, you know, they'd be demolished too. So, yeah, but they say stuff and they let stuff be up there, so I felt I could answer back. And when I answer back, click. But that's basically what I had to say about the media being bought out. Okay, Dr. Ken.
0: All right, take care.
1: Okay, bye-bye. You too.
0: Bye-bye. 833-212-1017 is the number. We just have to remember that we live in America, but freedom of speech only goes so far, right? There's some things under the Constitution and federal law you can't do. You can't say under any circumstances. They used to come after you to get you if you said you wanted to kill the president. Now people don't like the president, so some people can get away with saying they want to kill the president, and they'll come talk to you, but they won't. They may not necessarily arrest you. I don't know what that's about. I think you should do it regardless of who the president is, from Barack Obama to Donald Trump to Bush to Clinton, on and on and on. It's the position, not the person. I think when we allow our personal feelings to cloud doing what's right or saying what's right, that's a problem. But it is what it is, right? You just don't have that right to do it in certain spaces. You used to have that right on cable to do it. Now you don't have that right on cable because now the people that will send you the cable will say, we don't like what was on your station, so we're going to cut you off ours. Like, it's just weird. So when you think about it, there really is no freedom of speech unless you are standing outside in the public square speaking. Otherwise, you can get checked. And unfortunately, sometime you should.
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4: 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The Truth.

Well, that's pretty darn depressing. You're listening to Truth If You Have To Do It. I'm your host, Dr. Ken Harris. 833-212-1017 is the number. I mean, dug up some Hall & Oates from back in the day. Wow. Currently, it's 83 degrees at 46 minutes after the hour. High today was 86. The low tonight is 64 with a 1% chance. Just one. There's a 1% chance of rain, so we got to be careful of that. What is the week looking like? What is it going to be like over the next? Is it going to rain or is it going to, what's it going to do? Tuesday, the high is 70 with a 13% chance of rain. Then Wednesday, 50, 50, 56, 50. So it's going to cool off for the rest of the week. So if you weren't outside today, it rained a little bit earlier and then it's starting to warm up now. So if you want to get out and relax and take a walk and chill, now might be the time to do it. 833-212-1017 is the number if you got any questions or comments. Let me go back to the talk and text line. Ken, I understand that it is an age thing. If it's political, meaning that people may help you get where you want to get, you have to be introduced. I agree. I also have enough friends, and the majority are not true friends. When you reach 60, you have a handful of true friends. You're lucky. I got a lot of true friends. Like, I literally have friends that I talk to every day. Like, we call, and when we haven't talked to each other in a bit, maybe 1 or 2 days, we start going, okay, is everything okay? Let me get that personal call. Let me see what's going on. Let me see what's, right? And so that's a friend where you could pick up the phone and really not like miss what you were talking about before. You might miss it because of age. You know what I'm saying? You might miss it because of age, but you don't miss it because, you know, you weren't like connected. You're always connected. You're always doing stuff. You're always, hey, what's going on? And you have so much stuff to talk about. Like, I just referred a book to someone, and I'm going to bring the book in tomorrow. Even though Thursday we're going to talk about The Spook Who Sat By the Door, which is just an excellent, phenomenal read. And if you don't have time, you can just do it on Audible and check it out, and you'll be able to do that. It is so appropriate. I didn't like the ending that much, but I'm going to talk about that in relation to what we do today and how we function today and the things we've had to come through to figure out how to make it to where we are today. Because it's true. Like some

things are political. Some things are just, yeah. But when you get to a certain point in your life, you start seeing those patterns and those processes. And you see how and why people have been able to do things. And it's unfortunate. It really is. It really is unfortunate. Talking text line says, Dr. Ken, the real pro-union, pro-working class Democrats are long gone. Now it's how much can you disagree with the Republicans and Donald Trump? The Democrats need more people like Senator Fetterman from Pennsylvania, pro-fossil fuel, pro-worker. And to a point, yes, I can see that. I think what happens is that we have grown to disagree with people's differences. Like, it literally used to be a cool thing to be different. Now it's not. Now we want everybody to think the same way, speak the same way, talk the same way, support the same thing, do the same thing. And they don't really care whether or not you agree. And they'll hide behind political correctness. And it makes you sound like a conservative when, in fact, you're actually being more liberal by allowing people to be who they are. Like, I think that's the whole point, to let people be who they are. Whether you accept it or not, you leave them be. Not tolerate, because tolerate is like, I really hate you, but I'm going to put up with you. No, I'm not talking about that. I'm talking about leaving people be, letting people be who they are. To the point that it doesn't infringe on my life, then we have an issue. But until then, leave people. Now it's a cool thing to hate Democrats. Like, it's a cool thing to call people out and talk about them and racialize everything. It's a cool thing to hate Donald Trump and hate MAGA and everything they stand for, when in fact, both of those groups are the wealthiest in the country, have more money, have more political power, more clout, own more than everything, and are in the top 1%, top 10% of the population. Democrat or Republican. So essentially, what are we missing? People from up top poke the bear and have everybody argue and scream and holler. These are not nothing in Milwaukee. Nothing in Milwaukee. Well, that too. Nothing has changed in Milwaukee or America. The players have changed, but it really hasn't changed. You know, we talk about, you know, the Democratic Party used to be the party of the Klan. Yeah, and the Republican Party used to be the party of anti-slavery. Like, those things are historical. Times change. Not always for the better. And until we start taking a look at what's going on and recognizing what's going on, we're going to be surprised. Except you shouldn't be surprised, because the process has always been there. The work has always been there. And we pretend like it's not. And then, oh my God, I can't believe that happened. What are you talking about? You were told, hey, if you keep doing this, this is going to happen. Oh no, it's not going to happen because they, right, Republican, Democrat, told me it's not going to happen. And then what happens? It happens. And then you act like you're shocked. And then they'll walk up. Oh my God, I cannot believe this happened. You poor Republicans are doing this to Democrats. You poor Democrats are doing this to Republicans. But somebody says something in a YouTube chat that clicked. Don't they both eat at the same table? Don't they both get their money from the same place? Like, what am I missing? Y'all sit and eat at the same table. You're complaining from the same side. Both of y'all eating. Complain about the other side as you eat. As you take resources, as you grow. So, are we fooling ourselves? I don't know. Sandra has a longer runway than me. She's older than me. So she has a bigger runway than I have. So sometimes when she talks and you all hear, Sandra again, you might want to listen, because there's a little kernel you'll get.

0: little nugget that makes you go, oh, that's what that is. Because I've learned that when older people, elders, get revved up about something, they see the pattern, they see the process of things starting to repeat itself. You're listening to Truth in the Afternoon. I'm your host, Dr. Ken Harris. Tory Lowe's show's coming up next. Have a great weekend. Have a great time. It's been a fun. Don't work too hard. God bless. Take care. Thank you, Zach. Appreciate you. Deuces. I'm out.
1: Be quiet.
0: Chicken head.

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1: So I was shocked that they let an advocate get on the air, you know, because I was like, man, y'all, do y'all really want to know what's really going on out here in these streets? I wish I could have a whole show that y'all could listen to every phone call that come to my, I could do a whole show on my voice message. Just people calling, talking about what's happening. Just off the voice message, y'all wouldn't even believe what I got in my voice message. That I'm gonna start a podcast after show. I'm gonna let y'all hear the raw material because we can't even play it on the air. That's how real it is out here. That's why I ain't got time for all y'all dunk, all that extra stuff that y'all be trying to do. I'm just happy that we're able to have these great, powerful conversations. But I'm going to always remind y'all that we got to still get out here and get to work.
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1: I appreciate United Garden Homes for stopping through with a check for $2,000.
2: Yes.
1: Some people came through anonymously.
2: Yes.
1: Dropped off money. The family has received those funds. And whatever you can do, if everybody do a little, nobody has to do a lot.
0: The movement continues.
1: What are some of the conditions in the jail that got people upset, like the living conditions on a day-to-day basis?
3: We'll come out of our cell at 11 o'clock in the morning. We'll get food and we'll get medication. So that shortens the time. Out of those 2 hours, we'll probably get an hour out, and then we'll have to lock back down. And by lock back down, I mean we stay in our cell. We get fed in our cell. We don't come out our cell at all. And that's pretty much the biggest problem. And they simply say that they're short staffed, but that's not enough, because they knew that they were going to be short staffed. Like, this has been a problem for over 2 years now.
0: The marathon continues.
1: There's never been a better time to make change in the city of Milwaukee, starting with the youth. And we talked about the housing. Willie Hines, y'all boy Willie Hines, and they trying to change the leadership over there. We got our hands full, and it's not the time. But we got attorney B. Ivy Lamar on the lines right now, calling from the courthouse. How you doing, attorney B. Ivy Lamar?
4: Hey, what's going on, Tori? I'm good, man. Happy to be here.
1: Joining me on the lines, Dr. Umar Johnson. How you doing, brother, Dr. Umar Johnson?
4: Peace and Pan-Africanism, good brother, Black Power, to all my brothers and sisters in Milwaukee, Kenosha, Green Bay, Racine, and across the state of Wisconsin.
5: Yo, peace, King. 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
6: 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Hope you know that, man.
1: God bless you, brother. I appreciate that.
7: Big up, big up, big up to you both. Thank you so, so, so much. Tori, you spoke to my kids. Liz, you did too. But you spoke to my kids, and when I tell you both that they was talking about what we did earlier that morning all day, that

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0: the truth. Tory Lowe show live from American Family Insurance Studio. And I'm here for the action.
1: And nothing but that action.
0: And I want all the smoke.
1: Who wants the smoke today?
0: Salute to all my brothers and sisters on the front lines. The marathon continues.
1: The movement continues.
0: Hey, thank you for joining me this Monday, May 18, 2026. We got an issue with a technical issue going on with the YouTube. I can't see the chat right now, but we go Andrew working on it. I guess for the last couple days or so, there's been an issue with the YouTube feed or whatever is going on as far as the way it's been operating. So we're trying to get it together for those in the chat. I'm going to make sure that I check on the chat once we get the chat up. But you already know what time it is. This will be the last Monday prayer for the Tory Lowe show. And we got the Miracle Minister Kevin in studio. How you doing, Miracle Minister Kevin?
2: Tory, I'm blessed. I'm really blessed. I appreciate being able to have an opportunity to come here with you today. And I just want to say, Tory, we talked last night, and you know it was about 4.5 hours we talked, man.
0: Yeah, of course.
2: And one thing I did not tell you, that at this moment right now, I was supposed to be in Minnesota.
0: You're supposed to be in Minnesota?
2: I'm supposed to be in Minnesota.
0: Doing what?
2: At my daughter's house. My daughter bought her. She bought a house up there, yeah. And I'll go up there and do some work for her while she's down in Mexico right now enjoying herself. I'll go up there and do a little work.
0: When you leaving out for Minnesota?
2: I was supposed to leave yesterday at 2 p.m.
0: What?
2: I was supposed to go. But I said, you know, my daughter said, just wait till she get back. So the things worked out. God has a plan that we don't see. And when we talked, and then I said, okay, we'll come on into the studio here and do the show live. You know, do the prayer live.
0: Right.
2: And that's what, you know, God, he going to get your attention one way or another. Because that trip was canceled last minute in the morning, and I was leaving in the afternoon. So it was canceled just like that. And here I am.
0: See, this is why I say, you know, when you're faithful, the Lord will make a way.
2: That's right. That's right.
0: I always tell people, my favorite saying is the Lord will make a way.
2: Hey, nothing impossible for us.
0: That's my favorite saying. People be like, this and that. I say, God will make a way. Don't worry about it. Like, the Lord will make a way. If it's in his plan, if you're working on his plan, it's already written.
2: And like I say, I was going up there. I'll go do the prayer from up there. Stop doing whatever I'm doing, working, and say, okay, here's the prayer real quick. Let me get back to what I'm doing. But, you know, this is the last Monday prayer that you said on air. It ain't going to be the last prayer.
0: Well, I say sure. on the truth.
2: Yeah.
0: Yeah. You know, like I said, I always give God my first anything, you know, so I don't, no matter what format I'm in, you know what I mean?
2: That's right.
0: Like I said, this was just the truth, just got a taste of what I just been doing, you know, but to have you come in every Monday and then even on sometimes on a Tuesday, and I think a couple times you had to come in on a Wednesday.
2: Yes.
0: But
2: whatever it is.
0: And then you got shot, you know,
2: right.
0: At work.
2: Right. It couldn't wait to get back.
0: And so you healed up, came right back on it. Salute to Pastor Milton, you know, for Miracle Temple,
2: yes.
0: For filling in while you was down for you know, I think a couple weeks. I think you was just down for at least almost 2 months. Almost.
2: Well, about 2 months because I had my mouth wired for 6 weeks. So I couldn't even talk, you know. But I woke up, it was already wired up, and I got that off 2 days before Thanksgiving. So I was good to eat a little bit, and I was able to talk a little bit, but I still couldn't. So he still carried on for a little while, and then when I was able to come back, you know, God is good, like you said.

0: Hey, he is faithful too. He is just. He will make a way, like you said.
1: Well, look, I remember when that happened to you when you were shot, and me and Pastor Milton, he said, "Tory, I'm coming to grab you. He coming to pick me up."
0: Early in the morning, wasn't
1: it? And we went rolling around. I heard the song on Boys in the Hood when Trey was in the car, when Trey told Doughboy to let him out. When the pastor pulled up, I heard the trumpet.
0: Oh, wow.
1: The Boys in the Hood. we was riding around.
0: Little retribution there. I don't know.
1: We was about to lay hands.
0: About to lay hands.
1: We believe in the laying of hands.
0: I didn't see anywhere the Bible said the hands had to be open or closed. I don't know.
1: But that's what happened. And like I said, I'm happy that you was able to recover. Still recovering.
0: Still recovering
1: from that.
0: Still seeing doctors, still seeing surgeons. They still want to do a couple more surgeries on me. And it's been 2.5 years or more. October will be three right. years.
1: It seems like this just went by so fast.
0: I can't count. I'm trying to count how many prayers I did and trying to count how many doctor visits. I can't count neither one.
1: Oh, wow. But I'll say this, you know, I believe that prayer changes things.
0: It does.
1: And my grandmother put that in my head, you know, when I was little. She was like, just pray. You know, every time I came to her and I asked her a question, then she probably didn't know, but she said, just pray. And so when I was a kid, and this was before I became a deacon, and I wasn't even going to church or nothing. I was out here being, you know, not in front of grandma, but when I hit the streets, I was out there acting bad. But
0: doing what you normally do.
1: She just kept saying, just keep on praying, and the Lord will, you know, make a way. And so I use prayer as a way to just get me in a space where I'm trying to communicate with God, you know, and let him know. Because you know how you get on the phone. You mm-hmm. use the phone as a way to call your friend and
0: right.
1: tell him everything.
0: Right.
1: Prayer is that direct communication to the spirit to say, hey, this is what's going on. And I use that. I started using that more than I was using the phone.
0: And that's what you need to do, because people always say, I don't know how to pray. You know how to talk? Do you know how to pray? It's like you can call your friend and tell him everything's going on. Tell God everything that's going on. He got a listening ear, and he could probably do something more than your friend could, because he cares about his people. You know, and the thing about it, people think that if you pray, there will be no more evil in the world. That's not how it's going mm-hmm. to go. Evil is always going to exist until the appointed time. So things are going to happen, but we're going to pray that it don't happen to us, or that we're able to recover from whatever happens. Everything lined up for me to recover.
1: Mm-hmm.
0: From the time they shot me, left me in the driveway bleeding out, bullet holes all over the place. And I was just saying yesterday at church, I said, I don't understand. I could be my wife would talk on Saturday, and then we talk about it at church. I said, how do I get shot and every bullet went in and out, and I got shot in my stomach. I got like 3 bullet wounds in stomach, chest, and lower by my belly button, but there's no bullet wounds in my back.
1: Mm.
0: How'd it go in and out if I got nothing on my back?
1: Mm.
0: But the bullets didn't hit any major arteries or organs. So it must like, God's hand must have like blocked it from hitting a lot of things.
1: Mm.
0: Because you got your liver, you got your kidneys,
1: right.
0: you got all that in there. Everything is up in there, but it didn't hit nothing vital. So it must have like, it blocked it and it came back out.
1: Wow.
0: Because if it go in and out, it has to be something in the back. Like with my arm, it's here and it's out.
1: Mm.
0: But where's the ones in the stomach? Where's the in and out? Where's the bullet wounds in the back? Something was blocked. It made them come right back out the stomach.
1: Mm.
0: It had to, because like, I'm asking my wife, do I have any bullet wounds on my back? Nope. Well, that don't make sense then. But it makes sense to God.
1: Mm.
0: God specializes in the impossible, in miracles. That's why the church I go to is Miracle Temple.
1: Mm-hmm.
0: We believe in miracles.
1: Well, I'll tell you this. That's why I call you the miracle minister, because with that being said, you got back out here, you recovered, and before, probably against doctor's orders, because man was probably telling you to sit down.
0: A lot of them
1: but you, you started helping families. You know, I would do call to actions, and I'd be like, what you doing here? You showing up with the cane. I said, what is you doing here? Why you need to be somewhere asleep? What you come out here for?
0: Doing a 2-mile walk with a cage.
1: But you can't tell a person that's working and trying to get things done. And so you can't tell me nothing.

0: either. So, but I'd say this, I appreciated all the efforts because sometimes, and we talked about this, the fruit of the tree.
1: Yes.
0: And sometimes a lot of people look like they doing something.
1: Right.
0: But when you look for the fruit of the labor, you don't have no fruit. It's not producing no fruit. So
1: right.
0: You can't just look at the tree because it got green leaves on it.
1: Mm-hmm.
0: You got to look and see if it's producing the fruit.
1: That's the thing. When Jesus seen that fig tree, he seen it first, seen it from afar off. Mm-hmm. He was way back. He said, okay, look like you. She got some ripe fruit on it. Let me go on up here and get me some because we hungry. Mm-hmm. We about to head to the temple. We don't want to go in there with our bellies grumbling and all that. If we get close to it, he's like, there's no fruit on the tree. When you get a closer look at the person and be able to inspect them and see what they really are, you don't see any fruit.
0: Mm-hmm.
1: Now, from afar off, they look like they're doing something. They
0: like
1: really
0: on Instagram.
1: Doing something. Yeah, they doing something. Oh, they got it going on.
0: Well, this is why I said, if I hear another Martin Luther King speech, I'm going to slap somebody. Because I don't want to hear the speech. I want to see the work. I want to see the work, and then while we working, then give me the speech while we on the ground. While we boots on the ground, then give me the speech because I might need that for motivation.
1: You say if they say, if I have a dream, you're going to slap and wake them up, huh?
0: Hey, you got to wake them up. We got to get to work.
1: No time for dreaming right now.
0: We can't be dreaming right now. We got to get some work done. You know,
1: that's right,
0: splash
1: that's
0: some
1: right.
0: water on them.
1: Yeah, well, I mean, Martin Luther King had his time, and his time, what he did worked for his time. You know, everybody. So we're in a different era right now. You can't use old methods to solve new problems.
0: Mm-mm.
1: You have to, you know, keep on generating new ideas to solve the new problems that come ahead. We got a lot of technology now. They didn't have that back then. Now right. You got to fight that evil. What people right. use it for evil. You got to fight that. You see all the time on Facebook, people going there beefing. All the time.
0: It's a drama tool.
1: It's a way to try to bear somebody.
0: Scam somebody,
1: do whatever.
0: And even encourage somebody, you know, I think that it's, you could tell a lot about whoever the person is by how they run they live media.
1: Right, right.
0: You know, and a lot of people put on that mask on the live media, but as time goes on, you can see like, okay, I don't see no fruit here.
1: Okay.
0: Like, you know. Just give it time. What they say, in time.
1: In the season, everything, yes.
0: In fact, it'll reveal
1: itself.
0: It's
1: time and season for everything.
0: So it doesn't matter as long as you give it time.
1: You're right.
0: Like, you don't have to have the answer today.
1: Because you have a seed. That seed goes in the ground, and it has to go through a germination process.
0: Mm-hmm.
1: And you don't see what's going on because it's underground. But it's building roots. Because anything you do, you got to have a foundation. So it's getting its roots together first. It's searching for nutrients all over, some water supply, so I can build up. And then you see a stem come up. You see a little bit of something come up. Okay, and it don't look like much. You see a little something there, you start to flower. Then once it does all that, it goes, get bigger and bigger, and it becomes like that grain of mustard seed goes so small, it can become this big old tree that's 30 feet tall that's providing you protection. It's providing housing for the birds. It's providing you shade from the hot burning sun. It does all that. You know, like we talked yesterday about that with Jonah when he went to Nineveh.
0: Right.
1: And after he done did his thing in Nineveh, he went out and he's laid down in a gorge. God planted a gorge, and it grew up overnight to provide him shade.
0: Mm-hmm.
1: You know, God will provide. Just that thing. That thing don't grow that fast, but he did it that fast for Jonah. So we don't know what God has a plan for. And, like, for everybody here on the truth, whoever's leaving, I don't even know how far it goes or who's staying, who's leaving, for our producers, people in the back that you never see, the host. I have no idea who all is leaving, but we want everybody to still represent the truth, not the radio station.
0: But be fruitful.
1: Be fruitful. Right. Be truthful.
0: Well, I don't know if all that.
1: We want to be truthful.
0: We want our spouses to be truthful, too. Okay, but I hear you. But what I'm saying
1: I'll tell you what we want.
0: But what I can control is what I do. And so only thing I have control over is what I want to do and what I think is best for Tory Lowe.
1: Right.
0: Because when you put potential and hope into other things, it may not come out like that because you have no control.
1: Sorry.
0: But what you do have control over is sometimes you have to be the example of what you want to see.
1: Right. What you think about that tree that has fruit? Every fruit on there ain't going to be good to eat. There's going to be some rotten apples on there.
0: Right.
1: It's going to be something that you got to

0: throwing out worms at it. You can't eat every one of them. You got to fight. Even when you have that seed, it produce fruit, you got to get the good fruit there.
1: Right.
0: You can't be like Cain and give a fruit from the ground as an offering to God and say, here, take this, this to all the stuff that fell on the ground. I'll put it in a basket for you. Here you go. This is my offer to you. No, that's why he wasn't, God didn't accept his offering, because he offered the fruit from the ground, stuff that fell down. Give God your best. Like you say, you give him your first. Make sure your first is your best.
1: Right.
0: You don't say, oh, my first fruit, but it's a rotten one. No.
1: And I always tell people like this, your journey is with God is up to you. That's why I'm not going to argue with nobody about what they feel that they need to do, because only in time you're going to tell. Like, I started my journey 17 years ago when I came home. And I heard a lot of people say a lot of things, but in time, I saw what the outcome was.
0: You know what they said about the apostles after Jesus walked the sea? They said that if what they said is not true, it ain't going to last. It ain't going to last. So if it lasts 17 years, there must be some truth about it.
1: Oh, wow. Well, look, I need that Monday prayer. Hey, Truth Nation, look, gather around. This is going to be, at least in this format, the last Monday prayer. I'm going to need everybody to get on one accord. And I appreciate you, Miracle Minister Kevin, for faithfully being able to come and bring us the Monday prayers since the Tory Lowe show started right here on The Truth. And as we move forward, it's going to be plenty more Monday prayers. But on this format, this will be the last Monday prayer. And I appreciate you for everything that you have done, the struggle that you have to go through personally to get to make sure that you okay, and then making sure that you come through with the Monday prayer. And I couldn't have picked a better person to do the Monday prayer right here on the Tory Lowe Show.
0: Thank you. I appreciate that. Father God, we come to you once again, Lord. We thank you for another opportunity to get it right, God. We thank you for the opportunity we had over the many years that you have blessed this show. You blessed the station, and you blessed all the listeners, oh God. You led us, you kept us, you guided us, you gave us the wisdom we needed to work in our community. Now, as everyone goes into their different destinations, Lord, we ask that you go with them. You'll lead them, you'll guide them, you'll keep them, oh God. You'll let the truth be in their heart and in their mind and come out of their mouth. Whatever they speak, whatever platform they may be on, that you will speak through them, oh God, that everyone would know what's going on in the community, how they can help each other and make a better community for all. We thank you for this, and we thank you for everything that you're going to do. For we don't see the future, but we see you, and that's all that we need. I speak life and life more abundantly in Jesus' name.
1: Anything else you want to say, Miracle Minister Kevin?
0: As always, my good brother, stay cool, stay calm, stay focused.
1: Hey, look, when we come back, Truth Nation, we'll have more conversations. 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

0: In a true Tory Lo show. Okay, we got at least a good minute to finish out this segment because we took a little extra with the prayer this morning. But I want to get your you work in construction.
1: Yeah.
0: Why ain't the potholes situation being resolved? Why do you think that, Minister Kevin, before we go to break?
1: Because the only time you're going to see it done right is when there's a camera there.
0: Oh, wow.
1: When you got the mayor in his little vest, little, you know, looking like Mighty Mouse.
0: Oh, wow.
1: You have him. And that's the only time you're going to see something done right, because they're going to roll it out. Otherwise, you'll see somebody, they're not going to blow out anything that's in there, all the dirt and everything. They're not going to put any bonding down there. They're going to throw some cold asphalt on it, and they're going to tap it. And that's it. And next time it rains, they go wash all that stuff right back out. It's not going to work. So they are trying to fill a lot of potholes now because everybody's talking about it.
0: It's all
1: the radios,
0: over
1: the TV, people complaining, going everywhere.
0: Show.
1: Yes, they're going all over. Everybody is on them about the potholes because it's crazy. Mm-hmm. A lot of them you cannot feel. We talked yet last night. You can't feel a lot of them. You have to actually mill down the entire street. They got the millers. They grind all the concrete off. Up about 2 to 4 inches, grind it off, and then they come and have a truck right behind it, and they have a lot of dump trucks that's loading the asphalt in it, and they put it down. They're going to have the bonding down there. Everything will be done right. We do it that way. If you go on 60th and Mill Road and go north, you'll see they've done that all the way to Good Hope. They've done that all the way to Bradley, and it looks nice. They've done it right.
0: Right.
1: But when you just throw it in, you try to put a Band-Aid on a bullet hole. That don't work. That's what city does.
0: Maybe we should have said a prayer about the potholes getting fixed, right?
1: Oh, man. Or the cars at $300.
0: I'm trying to tell you, people have been telling me they hit the potholes so hard, it turned on their heat. The heat came on.
1: My brother
0: told me. It shook the cars hard that the heat and the air conditioning went off or the heat came on.
1: Right on Hampton and Titonia. They hit where the railroad tracks is. My brother's friend, or son's friend, was coming over there. He hit that. He blew both the front tires out. Just blew them both.
0: Wow.
1: You know, and it's still that same way. So when I go to his house, I never go that way. I go down the side streets because I know that's there. Why I want to go somewhere where I know there's danger, you know?
0: It's another unexpected expense in a time where we need to.
1: Well, we don't have it.
0: Well, we don't even have. A lot of people just struggling, and then they get to hit a pothole and make everything worse.
1: We energy bill gone up. The registration gone up. Extra $11 that we didn't even know they slipped in. That the mayor asked for a $10 increase, and the common council said, well, we're going to just make it $11 to cover the fees.
0: Oh, wow.
1: So they made an $11 increase from $145 to $156 now to register your car.
0: What?
1: Yes.
0: Wow. Well, as we continue with the prayers,
1: we have to pray.
0: We got to get to work too.
1: You see,
0: we
1: got to
0: make sure we got representation that can understand what needs to go on for the people that's living here in the city instead of doing things that overtax. I seem like everywhere we turn, we being taxed, tax on tax on tax.
1: We need a Boston Tea Party going on.
0: Oh, wow.
1: They got tired of being taxed. They threw all the tea into the harbor. We're not going to pay for all this. You're taxing us too much. And that's what we got, all this taxation without representation, because you're trying to end all our voting rights. You're trying to make it hard for us to vote. We don't know where we got to go to vote. They're making everything in every city and every state.

0: They're making it difficult. Louisiana right now, Tennessee, Virginia, they're all making it so hard right now to even have black legislators in the state. They're making it so you can't even do nothing because what the Supreme Court did with their decision, they made it so possible. So we won't even have black representation anymore in those areas.
1: That's why we got to concentrate on our local government to make sure that we have a representation where we live on an everyday basis.
0: Whether they're black or white, they got to represent. That's what they call representative. That means you represent what the people want, right, not what your party want.
1: And everybody been doing what they wanted to do for so long that now when it get real where you really need them to be on top of it, it's going to be a mess.
0: It's too much representing your own party. I don't care what your party believe in. I'll talk about representing me. I voted for you to represent my voice, not what your party want. Do it with my voice. Do it as a collective. We want speed bumps in our neighborhood to slow things down. Represent us on that. Do things like that.
1: Well, Minister Kevin, I appreciate you as we move forward. I'm looking forward to the next 10 years of what that looks like. And everything you do, I'm just praying that God enhance it. And just make sure that you're able to continue the work that you've been doing. And I appreciate you.
0: As with you, God has his hand on you, and he will lead and guide you in the right direction. Don't even worry about this. This ain't nothing but a speed bump. You'll keep on going.
1: Pop! I heard it. Hey, look, when we come back, we're out of Pop Culture Report, Truth Nation. Stay locked in right here on Tory Lowe.
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0: show. Pop Culture Report this Monday brought to you by Nazir. Hey. Nazir Spencer.
1: Last week, huh?
0: Hey, it's the last week.
1: Man.
0: Hey, make it hot.
1: Hey, we go coming in hot.
0: What's going on? We coming in hot.
1: Well, look, you know I got to just start it off with the recent crazy Friday night that happened, or, you know, Thursday night or whatever, of Drake dropping 3 albums. Look, I know people don't want to hear about Drake, but it's got to be talked about. He dropped 3 albums, which is crazy. Broke the internet. Now, were they good? No, they were not good. Especially, there was, Iceman was okay. I didn't mind Iceman. Like, that album was...
0: It was hip-hop.
1: It was cool. Then he tried to make an R&B album, and I was like, okay, he can sing, but like...
0: Was The Bridesmaid or something like
1: that? No, that was the dance. That was the dance, like, club album. You know what I mean? Like, that's for the girls, like, to dance in the clubs. And
0: what was the name of the album? The Bridesmaid or something like that?
1: The Maid of Honor.
0: The Maid of
1: Honor,
0: yeah.
1: Yeah, that was the club album.
0: I heard, like, 4 or 5 tracks off of that, and I just had to turn it off.
1: Oh, my God, that was trash.
0: Now, other countries might be bumping that.
1: It's going to get played in the clubs regardless.
0: I think other countries...
1: Yeah.
0: I was looking in the comments.
1: Yeah.
0: And people outside the United States was like, hey!
1: Yeah.
0: But, you know, in the United States, we a little bit tougher
1: than
0: the crowds when you start getting outside of the United States.
1: Especially
0: it's
1: his
0: more
1: case.
0: Competition in the United States, and we, you know, this is where it originated. So in the United States, we probably like, that's mid.
1: Yeah.
0: But when you get in other countries, they going crazy to this.
1: I mean, that album's going to get played.
0: Open Gundam style or something.
1: Yeah, exactly.

0: Like they weird with their music when you get outside the United States. It was one time I looked up and I saw that David Hasselhoff was on top of the charts. Was it Brazil or something like that? In another country, he was like a number one singing artist in another country. Yeah, on the top of the charts. So when you get outside the United States, you can sell some music.
1: Dang, that's crazy.
0: Yeah.
1: No, but that Maid of Honor album was trash. I didn't enjoy it at all. I don't like dance. Like, I don't like that type of music.
0: Like, what was the last one?
1: It was Habibti or something. Habibti. That was the R&B album. That was like, he had some good songs in there, but then he had like Sexy Red on the song, and I was like, man, he had Sexy Red on both of those albums. I'm just like, man, what are you? I don't know.
0: They trying to push Sexy Red in the culture too.
1: We used to have like Rihanna, Alicia Keys. He had SZA on some songs recently. Like, why you? I don't know. Maybe I'm tripping.
0: All right, I'm gonna say this. Drake dropped three mid albums because I believe he was holding back. I believe he was trying to get out of his deal. He a free agent now. He a free agent.
1: Yeah.
0: He dropped his. I don't know if the record companies knew he was dropping three albums.
1: They had to know, right?
0: Yeah, but he dropped three albums, three different barcodes. He fulfilled his deal.
1: Right.
0: There was rumors that he had another deal on the table for what?
1: Yeah, so
0: $2 billion or something like that an independent?
1: Yeah, so Drake, he completed his contract with UMG and reportedly received a $2 billion offer from a private equity firm that would allow him to retain his ownership of his music. This will effectively replace a record label. If the deal happens, Drake will become the richest musician in history. This is what Mike tried to do. Well, Mike already had his music.
0: Well,
1: but he wanted
0: it
1: more.
0: It sounded like some oil money, some Saudi Arabia money.
1: Some.
0: Like he went over there with
1: the
0: Saudis.
1: Under the table. Yeah.
0: And they got it like that.
1: They are rich.
0: $2 billion ain't nothing. And they getting the entertainment too.
1: Yeah, they talk about trillions over there.
0: I'm just saying.
1: You know?
0: Like, so I don't know if it's backed by the oil money.
1: Yeah.
0: But, or tech.
1: I don't know.
0: Because, you know, Drake brand
1: can
0: go into tech ideas.
1: That's true.
0: Things like that. So
1: that's true.
0: It's got to be tech behind it or oil.
1: Because $2 billion, he might be worth that much at this point. But
0: his catalog probably.
1: That's what I mean, yeah. So I don't know. If he retains his music rights, I mean, that's probably what it means. He'll become worth $2 billion because his music is worth that much.
0: All right, so do he buy his music? Like, even though he's out of the contract, do he own the masters?
1: I think UMG
0: may be the owner of the masters.
1: Yeah.
0: But if he get a deal for $2 billion, he can buy his...
1: That's what I mean.
0: He can buy $4 billion, buy his...
1: And then he can make it all back
0: because
1: it's his music. It's going to get played regardless. This is what Tory Lanez did in 2021, okay? He had NFTs.
0: Right.
1: And he put...
0: What
1: like,
0: happened to NFTs? They didn't fade it out.
1: Let me explain why. You see, you understand? Look, you know. Look,
0: I say Andrew's still holding on to his NFT, hoping to
1: I'm telling you,
0: bring some value.
1: Look, he had the method. Okay, Tory Lanez broke broke the matrix doing this stuff. He put his music or something. I forget how it works, but yeah, NFTs and people would buy his NFTs, and he went platinum in like 30 seconds, maybe less,
0: because
1: people were buying NFTs for $1.
0: And it was his album.
1: Yeah. And it just went platinum in 30 seconds because he had, I think, how many streams you got to have or buys you got to have to? Something like that. And he went platinum right away. After that, you don't hear about NFTs no more. Went to jail. Frank Ocean did the same thing that Drake did. Dropped two albums to get out of his deal. You ain't heard of Frank Ocean since.
0: Well, Frank Ocean played the system, too. Frank Ocean like $20 million and ran. He kind of did something similar to what Master P did.
1: Okay,
0: took some money, and that's why the industry don't really mess with them like that.
1: Right.
0: Because they took their millions of dollars and you know, they tricked the industry. There's only a couple artists that was able to define the glitch in the matrix.
1: And that's what Drake
0: Master
1: trying to
0: Master P
1: do.
0: Was one of them.
1: Yeah.
0: And Frank Ocean, if you look up his stuff, he took some money from the industry, too. That's why they ain't messing with him no more. Don't quote me, but at least up to almost $20 million or $10 million or something like that.
1: Man, he got off.
0: Yeah.
1: And
0: Yeah, that's what I'm saying. It rumors.
1: That's crazy. You know?
0: So I was like, oh, snap.
1: I mean, Drake doing this, though, I mean, if this is true, if this is all going down, that he's trying to...

0: you know, sign with this private equity firm or whatever. I mean, that would break a lot of like big artists.
1: But a lot of people anticipate Drake going independent will be a smash hit because he's already a record setting,
0: right,
1: trending artist.
0: Right. And the thing is about being independent too, though, you got to pay for your own stuff. Like that, you got to pay for your own tours.
1: But he already got it all.
0: I don't know. I'm just saying, like, for artists that are
1: right
0: still maybe trying to follow him, they would have to figure out, you know, their
1: financial.
0: Let me
1: tell you something. It only would have to happen to Drake because he already got a system built around him. He's already got the popularity.
0: Mm-hmm.
1: Nobody's going to tell him no. He's already Billboard, you know, Billboard royalty at this point. He threw out all them songs out of his hard drive, coupled them up all together, probably did two songs on each of those albums, two fresh songs, dumped his hard drive just to get out the deal. Because you can't tell me you made all this rap, all those raps. It ain't nothing. Drake is a hit maker.
0: Yeah.
1: I didn't hear no hits in none of this.
0: I didn't hear no hits. I heard some decent songs, but no hits.
1: Ain't nothing that I got to go back and listen to. I listened to everything once. It was nothing I had to go back and be like, oh, that was, you know.
0: Yeah. No, I don't blame you. Yeah.
1: It was the Future song, and I only heard that once. And if I go back, I'm going to try to listen to that one more time.
0: That was a good one.
1: But that was it.
0: Yeah.
1: Like, the one he had with Future. And what's that? T.I. Son on there? Who was the other artist?
0: Molly Santana?
1: I don't know. Like, who was that? At first, it sounded like King.
0: That's right.
1: I thought it was him. Yeah.
0: No, it's Molly Santana or something. I don't know who that is, but they was pretty good on the song, too. But look, I don't think the albums were great. I think he, like you said, did it just to get out of that record deal. Because him and his record deal have not been good. He talked about it the whole album. Right. Like, he don't really mess with them. Like, they don't mess with him. He don't mess with them. They just are both in it for the money at this point.
1: But what I'm saying is, Drake, he got hits in the chamber.
0: Yeah, I don't know what he was. He could have just put
1: Noki was a hit. I like the Noki song. Yeah.
0: But
1: what I'm saying, he got records. Like,
0: yeah,
1: that hit records that he can. I didn't hear not one hit record on this. On all three albums, it was nothing that I had to play again.
0: Yeah. I mean, I felt
1: like my ears was drained because I was trying to cipher through the material. And it wasn't that song that was like, oh, that's the one. It was like, okay.
0: Yeah.
1: Okay. Where I'm searching. Okay. Where the one at? And he had zero. Now I said the closest he came to having one was the Future record.
0: Yeah.
1: And that wasn't even one.
0: Man, you know, this is what Kendrick Lamar do to people, man. And he's still trying to go at him on the whole album, trying to go at Kendrick Lamar left and right. And I'm like, man, you got to chill. It's not going to work out. Cause Kendrick Lamar, I mean, he probably just sitting back laughing. He proving his point.
1: Kendrick Lamar know to play. They playing chess.
0: Yeah, he know the method.
1: He know Drake didn't put his best. He waiting to get out the deal. Trust me, when Drake start making new music moving forward,
0: I hope so.
1: He gonna really get back on his chart topping creativity. That's what I believe. Because what he did just now, he just gave that out to the fans. It was not good. It was just a dump. I think it was a hard drive dump.
0: Yeah.
1: And I understand the business side of it.
0: Yeah,
1: I understand him trying to just get out the deal. He knew that everybody was going to stream it like crazy. He got all the streams from it, and he got all of the registered albums out there that he needed to complete. I think this was all this was about.
0: I mean, the hardcore Drake fans will tell you that every album was great, which is not true. If you're a Drake fan listening and you think all those albums were top tier albums, you got to go re-listen. Like, sit down and actually re-listen. Just take Drake out the equation. He wasn't talking about nothing on any of these albums. So, that's all for Drake.
1: Hard drive dump.
0: Yeah.
1: Hey, look, when we come back, we'll have more Pop Culture Report. Truth Nation. They like they right here on Tory Lowe.
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0: in studio.
1: Yo, yo.
0: Nazir, what else we got going on this month?
1: You seen, you like Tom Brady?
0: Come on now, Tom Brady.
1: The GOAT?
0: I used to think that Joe Montana was the GOAT. Nah. Tom Brady surpassed Joe Montana as the GOAT to me as far as football.
1: Well, he out here doing his ex-wife's job.
0: What you mean?
1: He on the runway.
0: Tom Brady on the runway? Well, you know, he's in good shape.
1: I mean, yeah, but like...
0: He been eating that avocado ice cream.
1: Man.
0: I don't know about that. Avocado ice cream gonna get you looking right.
1: That's gonna make me throw up. I'm hey. Good. But he on the runway. He was, I guess he was in New York or something. He was walking for Gucci.
0: That's a great move for Tom.
1: You think
0: Tom
1: so? Brady.
0: Yeah, it's a great move for him.
1: I mean, he already owner of the Lakers.
0: Okay,
1: the Raiders.
0: Okay, right, so who was that had the Isotona gloves and stuff like that? Was that Dan Marino?
1: Oh, yeah, I know you're talking about.
0: Like, you know.
1: Was it Dan?
0: Then I think Joe Namath got into the modeling.
1: Yeah,
0: and something.
1: Yeah.
0: Somebody did some underwear or something like that.
1: Yeah.
0: This is something that only the extremely popular quarterbacks can pull off.
1: I think Jalen Hurts might do it, too. He might. I don't know if he did, but yeah, man. Tom Brady on here on doing his ex-wife job. He just
0: running the runway.
1: On the runway.
0: He was at the roast, too, the Kevin Hart roast.
1: Yeah, he was roasting Kevin Hart.
0: That's what I'm saying.
1: He out here making moves.
0: Look, let me tell you something. I think he got like over $300 and some million for a broadcasting contract.
1: Man. Yeah, he do. Yeah, you're right.
0: I'm trying to tell you.
1: Yeah, you're right. I forget about that.
0: With all that being said, money can't buy you love.
1: He about to take her job. He about to be the go to her job.
0: I'm trying to tell you. He said, I can do... Okay, now that you know, I'm going to show you. Tom Brady is showing people that he got more talent than just being a quarterback. He's in broadcasting. He's calling games. He's modeling.
1: Yeah.
0: You know, it ain't nothing I can do. And usually people with that type of energy that Tom Brady got, he's marketable.
1: Yeah.
0: He took care of his body.
1: Oof.
0: A lot of women would love to have Tom Brady. A lot of people look at Tom Brady. He was like the poster kid for the NFL for a second.
1: He'd be out here. Tom Brady, and he ain't shot at the game now.
0: That's what I'm trying to tell you.
1: He can go out here and talk to anybody.
0: All I'm saying is he had Gazelle, the top model for
1: a
0: while.
1: He cheated, though.
0: Regardless.
1: Yeah.
0: Tom Brady is good on the eyes.
1: Yeah.
0: If I had a product, I'd have Tom Brady come and do something with it.
1: I mean,
0: he took care of it. It's like LeBron.
1: Yeah.
0: Like, they took care of themselves over into the 40s.
1: Right. That's crazy, man. I applaud Tom Brady for stealing his ex-wife's job, being a GOAT at two things. Real quick, I want to get to you on this, too. So you remember the Jalen Brown and Stephen A. beef? Did we talk about that before?
0: No, I think we kind of glanced around.
1: Okay. So Jalen Brown went on Twitch a few weeks ago after they got beat in the first round by the 76ers. And I don't remember his comments, but Stephen A. Smith responded saying that he needs to just be quiet. And then Jalen Brown responded, I'll be quiet if you retire from your job.
0: Oh, wow.
1: I'll get off Twitch if you get off a First Take and stop posting and talking so much. So then they just kept going back and forth. So Jalen Brown recently said that, and then Stephen A. just responded to what Jalen Brown said. I think we have a video up.
2: But in the end,

0: Jaylen Brown, be careful what you wish for. You really want me to start reporting on that level? You understand? Locker room? How the organization might think about you? How the city may feel about you? How Jason Tatum may or may not have felt about you? Sneaker deals, endorsement deals, the list goes on and on. The season.
1: So he
0: on Twitch trying to do what I do and talking about me needing to step away. It makes no sense. I'm not.
2: Sound like Stephen A is a little jealous.
1: You know what I'm saying? Like, I don't know. It sounds weird. What do you mean what you do? I mean, you got shows.
2: Who's bigger? I Show Speed or Stephen A?
1: Well, I Show Speed.
2: Who is bigger? Kai, Sinet, or Stephen A?
1: I don't know, actually. That's a good question.
2: Okay.
1: That's
2: what close. I'm saying, that's them streamers close. Can get up there.
1: Yeah, that's pretty close to us, though. Yeah.
2: Them streamers can actually get up there, yeah. And Stephen A is seeing something coming his way that he's trying to address. If it wasn't even an issue, he wouldn't even be talking about it.
1: Well,
2: that Twitch can get to the point where it can overcome a lot of what's going on in mainstream media.
1: Yeah. Jaylen Brown's whole point, though, is like, you're a clown. Like, you just use your platform for clickbait, not facts. So that's pretty much what he was saying to Stephen A. But Stephen A, he just always, he go feed off of that every time. Jaylen Brown shouldn't have said nothing. I agree, because now Stephen A just feeding off of that, getting views off of you.
2: Let me tell you something. Stephen A, I'm surprised he ain't got a Twitch.
1: He do, I think.
2: Okay, so what I'm saying is that's a road for a lot of streamers that have been independent and have taken the mainstream media by storm.
1: Yeah. I mean,
2: And Jaylen can do that.
1: Yeah, he can do that. He's feeding right into Stephen A. Smith, though, like doing all this. Real quick. Billie Jean surpassed Drake's top song, by the way, yesterday. So, hey, Mike's still the GOAT. Just saying.
2: Okay.
1: I'm just letting you know. No more comparisons.
2: Okay.
1: Well, I don't know why people.
2: I don't even want to say Drake.
1: Yeah, I'm just saying. People
2: in the same sentence. Okay.
1: People out here comparing. Let the record.
2: Why
1: straight.
2: You put the glove on the album?
1: You know, we'll talk about that.
2: Okay.
1: We'll talk about that tomorrow.
2: Thank you for that pop culture report, Nazir.
1: Yes, sir.
2: Hey, look, Truth Nation. When we come back, we're gonna open up the lines. Truth Nation, stay locked in right here on Tory Lowe.
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The movement continues. The marathon continues right here on 101.7 The Truth. Thank you for joining me for the second hour of the Tory Lowe Show. Let me get my peeps in the chat some love. Minister Kevin came in and we went a little bit over, you know, because he was live in the studio, which was powerful. Said the last Monday prayer on the show today, and then we had a little bit of time with him left after that. We talked about the potholes, and he works construction, so he gave his opinion about what's going on with the pothole situation. That's been a huge concern. But I didn't get a chance to see who was in the chat. Who we got in the chat? Essie in the chat. Brother Hayes is in the chat. Salute, salute. Josh, as always, in the chat. What's up, salute? He says to everybody. Jeff, as always, is in the chat. Who else do we have in the chat? I got to scroll down because now they didn't already got to talking. Mo the Elephant is in the chat, as usual. Well, salute to all of my day ones. Zeta Shay has joined the chat. Jeff is definitely just a consistent chat member. Barbara in the chat. Salute, salute. This is the last week of the Tory Lowe Show, and Friday will be the last day. So I think we're doing something after the show at the Third Street Market Hall. People want to come hang out. You're more than welcome at the Third Street Market Hall Friday, I think around 4:30 till we just say, all right, goodbye or something like that. I mean, we ain't going to put no limit on, but maybe a couple hours down at the Third Street Market Hall, hanging out with fans and hanging out with Truth Nation once again. So if you ain't got nothing to do Friday at 4:30, we'll be out at the Third Street Market Hall. This will be the last Tory Lowe Show as far as the truth. One Man Army in the chat, salute. One Man Army, salute. I appreciate you for joining the chat. I want to talk about this story. They're saying that according to records, the World Health Organization has declared Ebola outbreaks in the Democratic Republic.